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12: More legal trouble for a controversial influencer, Andrew Tate. He's been indicted in Romania for trafficking minors and money laundering.
13: Romanian prosecutors have indicted influencer Andrew Tate for having sex with a minor, trafficking and money laundering, allegedly exploiting a 15-year-old girl in the UK and Romania between 2012 and 2021. His brother, Tristan Tate, has been charged with complicity as part of the investigation. Prosecutors allege Andrew Tate used coercion, emotional blackmail, and physical aggression to ensure the teenager's compliance and allegedly forced her to produce sexually explicit material. The charges come as the brothers remain detained in Miami as they fight extradition to the UK, where they face a combined 59 charges for alleged offenses between 2010 and 2017. They have denied all wrongdoing. Gianna Gelosi, Fox News.
12: Former Labor Secretary Lori Chavez de Remer oversaw a toxic, intimidating, and humiliating work environment and engaged in numerous violations of department policy. That's the finding of a new report from the department's Office of Inspector General. The report claims that she engaged in an inappropriate relationship with a member of her security detail and repeatedly directed staff to perform personal tasks on government time. Chavez de Remer resigned earlier this year. ChatGPT is ready for a big upgrade.
14: OpenAI, the company behind ChatGPT, is announcing the new model of the AI, ChatGPT-6, and they call it Astra. The company is also calling it a generational leap in capability in what AI can do. In fact, they're calling it AGI, short for Artificial General Intelligence, suggesting it has human brain-level reasoning skills. OpenAI says Astra will bring better performance and quicker response times with better chatbots and more intuitive task automation. It also has advanced security in that it won't be hacking other systems on its own.
12: Fox's Evan Brown. I'm Lee Silasera. This is Fox News.
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0: It has been a fabulous couple of days being with you guys since Tuesday. Now we're Friday. And you guys are the best listeners. That's why I love talking to you guys. And that number to call in is 1-877-377-4373. Again, it's 1-877-377-4373. I got Fox News on here in the studio, and it's just nonstop talking about Lindsey Clancy. This case is just, it captivates you because you just say how far we're in a very dark place. Our society is gone. We're gone. When we care more about this woman, this deranged woman who methodically planned out this massacre, this murder of these three little kids, than we do, than the kids. I mean, what has happened? But then should we be surprised? They've legalized abortion up until the ninth month. My body, my choice. My kids, my choice. If I want to take them out, I'm going to take them out. Even the president of the United States commenting on Lindsey Clancy, right? Everybody's talking about it because it's so shocking. This would have never happened a year ago. This would have never happened, I think, 2 years ago. It's the perfect climate of what is happening. Nobody's talking about Cora Clancy, the 5-year-old little girl, right? That tried to run away from her mom. What about Dawson Clancy, 3-year-old little boy? He face down, right? In the basement, Callan Clancy, the 8-month-old little baby. And now there's also another woman that she is also killed her 2-year-old in Illinois. She killed her 2-year-old and she was obsessed. She's 38 years old, two-year-old. She hung the baby from a tree, a 2-year-old toddler. She hung the baby from a tree. I mean, what the depravity, the sickness. Is it sickness or is it demonic? Is it evil? What is happening? Right? What is happening to our world that this is okay? And then you have the lawyer for Lindsey Clancy. I want you to listen to how he describes her. Play clip number 20.
1: I'm representing a woman who is a fantastic, wonderful individual. This woman is so brave, so awesome. Every day she came in this courthouse, stood tall, no pun intended, the poor thing is in a wheelchair, as we all know, for the rest of her life, and sat there through 7 weeks of a trial where nobody had anything bad to say about her except for the two prosecutors and apparently Tim Cruz.
0: No one had anything to say about her? How about those three kids? I think they have something to say bad about her. Give me a break. This is a psycho. This is a sick, sick individual, a sick, demonic person that as soon as she woke up in her hospital bed, the first question was, oh, my God, what have I done? Where are my kids? How are they? Oh, kill me now. I want to die. The first thing she said was, do I need a lawyer? Yeah, that sounds like someone that had no idea what she was doing. You know, here in New York City in Times Square, This is what's happened to our society, right? And you know, I'm guilty of it too because I'm talking about it. There's a woman here who was her first day back, 32 years old, did everything right in her life. 30 years old, she got married. 31, she had a baby. She got pregnant. She had her baby. She stayed home with the baby for 5 months. She was a vice president of a bank, Bank of America. And on her first day back from maternity leave, she stabbed in the stomach. She's stabbed in the stomach and bleeds out and dies in the middle of Times Square. That's what happened to her. Erin Piacenti. That was her name. And she left behind her 5-month-old baby and her husband. Could you imagine the horrific phone call that he had to receive? Here he's thinking like, oh, where is she? Why hasn't she come home yet? Why hasn't Erin come home yet? I know she's eager to come home. Maybe she even left a little early because she was worried about the baby. I remember when I first went back to work, after having my daughter, I was working at Fox 5. I was a local here in New York City. I was a local reporter. My mother was babysitting my daughter. And then my husband would go pick her up after because I worked nights. I worked for the 10 o'clock news. And my mom, you know, raised 5 kids. Clearly, she knows how to take care of a baby. But I was so freaked out and I was so worried because I had never been away from my daughter. I lived in now we have a house, but we were in a 2-bedroom apartment. And for the first year of my daughter's life, I got a bed and I slept in the bed next to her crib because I wanted to be next to her and make sure she was okay. that's, you know, you just want your baby near you at all times, and you worry about them at all times. And even now I'm texting my husband. How is she? How's my girl? He's sending me pictures, and she's 9. It never ends. And my mom, I talk to her every single day, and my mom calls my sister every single day. And I have 2 brothers, and she has to talk to them all the time. And if my sister doesn't pick up the phone when my mother calls her and then doesn't call her back, my mom will call me and say, have you heard from Lisa? That's my mom. And my sister's in her 50s. So it never ends, the love that a mother has for her children. And that is part of the reason why I think these jurors, these 11 people, 9 of them are women, 2 of them are men. The one lone holdout was another man, so it was 3 men, that they are confused because it's hard to wrap your brain around what this woman did. That's what it is. And you make excuses for it. You say there has to be psychosis, because when you strangle someone, there's a lot that goes into it. This isn't slipping something in somebody's drink. This isn't a gun, right? Because a gun, now I'm trying to rationalize it. A gun, you can kind of, you know, you shoot. Do you know how long that split seconds that you shoot somebody? This took minutes of breathing, the strangulation of somebody to make them stop breathing. Do you know how long it takes to strangle someone to death? This is not an instantaneous thing. It doesn't take 1 or 2, 3 minutes. This is a perverse and sick and demonic. Let's go to Laura from Pennsylvania.
2: Hello.
0: Hi, Laura. You're live with Lydia.
2: Hi, Lydia. I'm so glad to get through. So believe it or not, I've just been wanting to talk to somebody about this, especially after listening to Clay and Buck this afternoon, because I think they put it in the best like way of mitigated circumstances. You know, like, that does not excuse what she did. Yes, there was the circumstance. Say she had psychosis, but that still doesn't make her not guilty. And right. Because I have had postpartum depression and, you know, dealt with that, I can easily say it's either you take the dive and let it consume you, or you find it. And I think she let it consume her, but that in no way excuses what she did.
0: Now, when you had postpartum depression, not psychosis, because those are 2 very different things, did you have these intrusive thoughts that were persistent?
2: Yes, but, I guess that's why I have a little bit of, I can relate. It was more the self-harm, because I honestly did not feel I was going to take care of my daughter at the time enough. I was so afraid I was going to drop her on the tile floor that I wouldn't take her into the kitchen. Mm-hmm. It was more, I would say, focused on me, but getting through it, having a great doctor that was like, hey, we need to put you on something, because I had talked to him about it. It's just one of those, either you let it consume you, and, you know, which would be like along with just say your typical suicide, or you fight it. You fight it for your child and your family, more so than yourself. You know what I mean? You're trying to give them the good life. So when Clay and Buck just said those words, it to me as a woman, who, you know what I mean? Like, you know, because I have, like, okay, maybe I could sympathize, but when they said it like that, it doesn't excuse what happened.
0: No, it certainly doesn't. And even if you have those voices, it doesn't mean that you listen to them. And the fact that she didn't tell anybody that she was having those kind of thoughts, that makes me think that she knew it was wrong, because she knew she could potentially lose her license. She knew that they're mandatory reporters. She knew that there would be consequences to revealing that she had those type of thoughts. Thank you so much, Laura from Pennsylvania. I'll be taking your calls. We have to go to break. Again, that number is 1-877 1-877-377-4373, 1-877-377-4373. This is Lydia Serrani, Lydia News, LIDIANEWS. We'll be right back.
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0: in a month since March.
1: So look at that. But I feel like the Trump administration is not doing an effective job in getting the information out there. Now, don't get me wrong. President Trump is an effective communicator. He gets the word out. He's very blunt. But then I feel like there's too many things going on at once, right? I say right a lot. He's talking about Iran. Then he's talking about this one, then that one, and Maria Bartiromo. And so we need a topic. We need to stay with it. We need to focus on it because the midterms, November 3rd, it's coming up. It's creeping up on us. We got a lot of phone calls on the board. Again, that number is 1-877-377-4373. Let's go to Kevin from Connecticut.
2: Hey, Lydia.
1: Hey, how are you? Welcome to the Jesse Kelly Show.
2: Good. You're really great.
1: Okay. Oh, thank you.
2: I'm not sure if you have another talk show, but I'd love to hear it.
1: Oh, no, I just do
2: my
1: TV.
2: My point was about this whole...
1: Yep.
2: Oh, go ahead.
1: No, go ahead. What's your point? I see... Yeah.
2: Yeah, my point was about this whole murder case. I think the jury is confused. I think the judge has given the jury horrible instructions. Like, their job is not to determine what the punishment should be. That's up to the judge after the fact. Their job is to determine whether she committed a crime, whether it's jaywalking or whether it's murdering her kids.
1: That's a great point, Kevin.
2: And being emotional women, they're all saying, we don't want her to be punished or be sent away. So, well, that's not their decision. That's the judge's decision or someone else's after the fact.
1: Right. That's a great point. Kevin from Connecticut, thank you so much for joining us. That is a great point. I haven't heard anybody bring that up. Maybe the judge needed to be more clear and say, your job is not to decide what happens to Lindsay Clancy. Your job is to decide whether or not she was mentally sane and she knew what she was doing was wrong. I think at the end of the day, this case got too muddied. It went too long. What was it, like 21 days of testimony? It should have been boiled down to 5 or 6 days. It should have focused on just that one day. What did she do that day? Why didn't she tell her doctors the thoughts that she was having? Why did she go to multiple doctors? Why didn't she tell the other doctors about all the different drugs she was taking? Are you all aware that she even spoke to her husband on the phone in between murders and said everything was fine and even changed her voice and talked like, oh yeah, everything's great. Could you imagine? You kill your child face down in the basement, strangle that child to death with your exercise band. Your husband calls to ask you about the specific product and you lie to him. You create this ruse so he could stay out longer while he's out at the store so you can finish killing the rest of your kids. This is demonic. I would more likely believe her if she said that she was possessed by a demon versus I heard a mysterious voice for 18 minutes that I felt compelled to obey. Let's go to Jeff from Michigan.
3: Hey. Hello, thanks so much for allowing me to speak. This has me so blinded and beside myself. I feel terrible for the 12 people who couldn't come up with a decision, because if somebody was drinking and all of a sudden they start drinking and they can't stop, and then they jump in their car and drive down the road and run into somebody, is that going to be like, oh, I was in an alcoholic state? Mm-hmm. And I should be excused?
1: Yeah, you're exactly right. You're right, Jeff. This is a slippery, very slippery slope. People could say, oh, I was addicted to drugs. Even if you're high on drugs and you kill someone while you are high on drugs, and you see these people, they don't know what they're doing, they're on drugs, that is not an absolute defense to whatever crime they committed. I read some statistic that 90% of people that are high on drugs, they're on drugs when they commit a crime. They're usually under some sort of influence. So why is that not a defense? Yet this woman is able to use her hormones and the drug cocktail she was taking as a defense. I'm Lydia Serrano. I'll still be taking your phone calls right after this. 1-877-377-4373.

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0: to the Jesse Kelly Show. I am Lydia Serrano. You can follow me on social media at Lydia News, LydiaNews. You can send me messages there. I try to Instagram, Facebook. I even have a TikTok, but I don't really know how to TikTok on the Twitter and all that. But I also like phone calls because when I do TV, you can't really take phone calls, right? You can't. I talk to my guests, but I can't talk to the viewers. But that's what's great about radio. You can talk to the listeners. Let's talk to Brandon from Illinois. Brandon?
1: Hey, Lydia. Awesome. I normally tune in after work, and thank you for taking my call. I tune in after work to listen to Jesse, and I've never heard a better replacement for Jesse this whole time. So you are doing awesome. I'm like into it. You know, I love how you handle the show.
0: Thank you so much. Thank you. So you got something to say on Lindsay Clancy as a man? What do you think?
1: Yeah. So I'm scared if she, I'm actually worried about this. If she actually gets off on it, like it's just going to happen more and more and more, and people are going to blame mental illness and, things like that, and there's going to be so much more crime. So to me, it's like, you know, if a guy did this and killed his children and there was women, you know, chanting him on and telling him, oh, you know, awesome, thank you, know, because I heard there's actually people chanting on her for doing this, and it blows my mind. I can't believe it was a mistrial. It puts me back in my chair, and I'm thinking, this girl needs to have the death penalty, to be honest. I mean, like, she killed three of her kids. And you said earlier, it takes time to strangle a child.
0: Yeah.
1: You know, and she did that. So is she mentally, right now, is she mentally upset about killing her kids? Or is she just trying to get off, you know?
0: I don't know, Brandon. And I mean, I feel like we are undergoing a series of providential, like, shiftings, right, in our nation at this point. You had Charlie Kirk that was killed, and he was assassinated, and I saw the video. It was horrific. It crushed me, and this was a wonderful guy. He was such a powerful person. He could have probably been the next president of the United States eventually as he got older. He was such a voice, and people were cheering that on, and you said, okay, those people are sick. These are sick individuals. President Trump was also almost killed. By the grace of God, he happened to tilt his head ever so slightly. He survived. People were cheering that on. Oh, why did they miss? And now this with the Lindsay Clancy, people are celebrating that she got off after what she did to her three kids. And people are forgetting, while she was killing the kids, she planned this out, folks. She picked a perfect CVS where he would go, her husband could go, as far away as he could be. So she was mapping it out so she would have enough time to strangle to death her three kids. She really thought this out. This is not a plan that she came up with, like, in the spur of the moment. Like I mentioned about in Times Square, the 32-year-old woman and another tourist, 68 years old, stabbed in the stomach by a crazy fat woman running around with two knives. That was kind of spur of the moment. Clearly, that woman didn't plan things out. And then the suspect ended up being killed by the cops. She didn't plan that out. I can believe that. She's dead now, so we don't know for sure. But by all accounts, she's running around in the middle of Times Square, going up to random people, stabbing. That I can believe is a psychosis. That I can believe is somebody is mentally ill. I can't wrap my brain around. My common sense won't allow me to say that Lindsay Clancy was insane when she planned it out. When in the middle of strangling to death her kids, she picked up the phone and lied to her husband about getting a specific brand of a certain product so she would have more time to make sure she would kill the other kids. I mean, that to me is an evil, demonic person, and she knew what she was doing. And who knows? Maybe she killed the kids and then jumped out the window because she wanted to frame her husband. Maybe she did want to kill herself and make it look like him. Maybe she wanted to ruin. Maybe she wanted to punish her husband by killing her kids, right? We've heard that story too. Maybe she hated her husband. When she Googled, what can you cure a sociopath? Something to that effect. What, maybe she wasn't talking about herself. Maybe she thinks her husband's a sociopath. So who knows? I think this is, there is more to this story than we know. And it's not, oh, she heard a voice. That common sense tells me that that is not the case here. Let's go to Mary from New York.
2: Hi, Lydia. What bothers me the most about this is that there's only one person out of 12 that believes that she's guilty.
0: Yep.
2: And I'm just it bothers me because I'm wondering if society has gotten so bad that maybe it's one out of 12 a lot of different issues that have gone haywire now.
0: Yeah.
2: You know what I mean?
0: Yeah. That's why I'm talking about the case, because it's about a bigger picture. That's why we talk about illegal immigration, illegal aliens, and all the innocent people that are being killed. And to us, it makes only sense. Because I don't even consider myself right-wing or conservative. I think I'm normal. I'm just normal. And if you remember, Chuck Schumer even said that we should have borders. Barack Obama, they called him the deporter in chief. Even Bill Clinton would talk about deporting people and having secure borders. And now we have people that say we're bad, we're xenophobic, we're racist because we want to shut down the borders. And you have members of Congress that, when people are testifying about their loved ones being killed by illegal aliens, they're telling them to their face that this entire hearing is a waste of time, and they want to open up our borders and let them take over our country. If we say anything about radical Islam, a religion that praises a pedophile warlord, we're Islamophobic. We're the bad guys. They're allowing kids to have hormones to cut off their genitals and using our taxpayer dollars to fund it. They're allowing women in sports. Men and women's sports and girls' sports. And we're the bad guys. We're the bad guys. So maybe to your point, Mary, we think the people that we surround ourselves with usually are godly people, normal people, common sense people. We think, oh, there's only one lone. When I heard there was one lone holdout, I said to my husband, oh, must be one lone holdout that wants to find her, that wants to acquit her. This is really sad to me. That's what's incredible to me, that there was only one person, like you said, Mary, out of 12 that saw right through her, that feels exactly the way we all do, that this woman should be behind bars for the rest of her life. That's it. Point blank. If anything, I don't believe in the death penalty, because as a Christian, as a Catholic, I believe that only God should take someone's life. But in this case, she should have been eligible for the death penalty. I can understand why people would want to give her the death penalty. And it should have been a very painful death that she should experience, just like her three children did. Let's go to Joseph from Massachusetts.
3: Hi, Lee. Thanks for taking my call, Lydia. I have mixed feelings. I come from an abused family, so I know what it's like. My mother was a lovely person, but she turned out to be a raving maniac and hated me and threw me away. I've given up on society. I think you should have Mr. Reddington on. I hope that you're wrong in this case. I know she did these things, and this is a terrible thing, but I don't know. It's so hard to say, you know. I mean, if she did have a psychosis, then there should be treated, because there are people, and it was on Court TV a few months ago, there was a sleepwalker, and they had a whole program on it. Though this guy didn't do this, but information shows that some of these people have, you know, they carry their dreams out in their sleep. Their muscles aren't paralyzed. One man damaged a place and burned it down. But I'm using that as an example. I don't know too much about postpartum, but I've heard all kinds of stories, and I hope you'll have the attorney on and treat him with respect and hear his side of the story. I'd like your comment on it.
0: Well, I think you sound like a very wonderful man, and that's why when I hear, because you do, when I initially heard the story, I felt bad for her, because I said, oh, maybe she was on all these drugs and she was so confused when the case first began. But then as the details came out and the planning and the plotting and the talking the husband on the phone while he was at the store, and the ability for her to change her voice, you would think that if you're in the middle of killing your kid, you would at least sound upset. And she was like, hi, honey. Yeah, honey, get the different brand. We'll talk more about this right after the break. I'll be taking your phone calls, 1-877-377-4373. I'll be right back.
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1: Lydia, you are awesome. And I just want to say something. Like, I know you grew up in the Bronx. I went to college in the Bronx. And I just want to say, build up with this. 50 years ago, David Berkowitz, the son of Sam, was a maniac. He killed some young kids, destroyed lives. He originally pleaded innocent by insanity. And they held him in a psych ward for 7 months. He was there for 7 months before the trial. He dropped that charge. And he went and pleaded guilty, no trial, because he didn't want no part of an insane asylum. And this woman, Lindsay Clancy, let's face it, if she got convicted of murder, she doesn't want to be in a state prison, because people who hurt children are not welcome in prisons. And also, in a psychiatric ward, she ain't going to be there for no 5 years. I mean, she's going to be there a long time. If you're really not insane, you don't want to be in an insane asylum. So it really isn't going to work out for her. But I believe it's premeditated first-degree murder. But again, I wasn't on the jury. I don't know all of the state law in Massachusetts, but that's what it looks like to me. But we can't keep getting these people in this country, grand juries, juries, judges, letting criminals go. This is the illegal immigration has to come to an end. I don't want to hear about anybody saying they came here illegally. We're getting third worlders. We have third worlders on federal courts, state courts now. We have grand juries that will not indict. We have to stop legal immigration. China is making a mockery of our immigration system, and what's their reward? They get birthright citizenship, vacations, and they're like the third leader in legitimate legal immigration to America, changing America forever. That's it. Legal immigration, folks. Stop it cold.
0: Right. Sean from Michigan, thank you so much. I mean, you know, it's true, because we're doing this to ourselves. That's the thing. We're doing this to ourselves. It's common sense to people like me and you. Like, you import the third world, you become the third world. You import a group of people that believe that if women are uncovered from head to toe and only their eyes are seen, that you can take them to be your sex slave. We are importing people from nations that think that, you can have sex with a 9-year-old. That it's mind-boggling. It doesn't even make any sense to me. Abdul El-Sayed from Michigan, from your home state there, Sean, he could be the next member of Congress. This is a guy who compared Sharia law to Catholic canon law. And canon law only applies to the Catholic Church when it comes to Latin Mass. It's just a church law. It's not the same as Sharia law. Sharia law basically says that women are property of men, that women can even leave their home or go anywhere without their husband's permission. Women are property. Women are basically like dogs. That's Sharia law. Yet you have governors like Kathy Hochul wearing a hijab and pandering to these people. Pandering to these people and going to this El-Sayed guy went to a mosque where they're saying the most horrific things about Christians and about Jews, about infidels, if non-believers, and that they should die by the sword. The mayor of New York City, Mamdani, the same thing, just sitting there smiling, shaking hands, no condemnation. Yet if the shoe is on the other foot, we're Islamophobic, we're horrible people. We're just calling it like it is. We're just quoting your own religious text. That's all we're doing. Let's go to Kent from Massachusetts.
2: Hi, Lydia.
0: Hey, Kent.
2: Hey, I'm sorry to call. I just wanted to say I like when you fill in for Jesse. I only heard you fill in for him like twice, and I didn't even know you were on Newsmax, but I agree with everything you say, and I hope you fill in more often.
0: Oh, thank you so much, Kent. Yes, I used to work at WABC Radio, which is a station here in New York City. Some of their programs are nationally syndicated. I had a show there. And then I went over to Newsmax. So I'm still trying to get back into radio. Hopefully, I will get another radio show. And Jesse's fantastic. And thankfully, he allows me to fill in. And I love the team here. And I love you guys. You guys are fantastic, super smart. Let's go to Julie from Idaho.
3: So this laws for you to even qualify as being a country, I don't remember. There's at least three. I don't remember the other two. There may be more, but I know there's at least three. But the one that stood out in my mind was you have to maintain your border, or legally you're not, your borders, or legally you're not even a country. And you can't tell me that all these legislators whose business it is to know the law don't know that.
0: You're right. You're right.
3: What I'm saying,
0: and so, your first duty should be to the country, to the people that your constituents, to the people that you represent, not these illegals that are coming in and using up our resources. They think we're stupid. You know they're laughing at us. I spoke that Robert Spencer. I didn't even know that it's in the Quran for them to live off the government. They believe that it's their duty for us to pay their bills because they think we're less than they are and that they deserve to be held up to a higher standard. It's incredible. It's incredible what's happening to this country. And the sad part about it is we are doing it to ourselves. And the best way we can fight this insanity is by voting and speaking out and telling the truth. And exposing the hypocrisy and the insanity as much as we can. Folks, this is the end of the show. Helen, Cheryl, Andy, thank you guys for trying to get through. I promise next time we'll take more phone calls. It's been a fabulous couple of days being with you guys. Hopefully we can change. Hopefully things will get better. And all we can do is pray that things do get better. I end my shows, every single show that I do, whether it be TV or radio, with a simple prayer. Trust and remember that God is with you in all ways, always, because he always is. He always is, especially in your darkest hour. You will find God. You will find God. He's always there with you. All right. Have a great rest of your evening, great weekend, and God bless you guys.

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0: And welcome back to Coast. George Norrie with you, along with Alicia Doss, and we are talking about angels and angelic experiences. The difference between an archangel and a guardian angel is significant. What creates the higher power there?
1: The difference is really significant, Tom. So a guardian angel, angels, guardian angels among them, are in a collective. They're all one. They don't have individual souls. They are one with God's will, and the will of God is disseminated or told to them by the archangel above. Angels evolved to archangels, and of course, some archangels are just fully formed. And archangels do have individual souls. They have individuation, like we have individuation, but archangels are always in contact with their soul, with that spark of God that is eternal. And then you have great archangels that are even much, much higher than archangels, and we can connect with all of them, but we want to generally, when we want to really open to God through the angelic, we want to connect to archangels or great archangels.
0: Alicia, did you ever think you'd be talking about angels on a radio show?
1: Well, actually, George, I am from a very scientific family. Everybody is an MD, and I was pre-med, have definitely a predilection towards the scientific, but for me to keep that discernment, that scientific predilection present, so that I see that what I'm doing, because the work I do as a spiritual intuitive, as a mystic, is rather, you know, it's invisible. It's in the mystical. It's in the heavenly. It's in the divine. And so, but I like to see that I'm really creating lasting change, that there's measurable results, empirical evidence that the spiritual works. And science and spirit can coexist very well together. But at some point, even Einstein said, I want to know the mind of God. We've got to transcend the mind and move into the divine.
0: In the wonderful movie, It's a Wonderful Life, George Bailey was saved by his guardian angel, who they sent down, Clarence,
1: yes,
0: to get extra points for wings. Does it happen that way?
1: Well, we are certainly saved by our guardian angels. I mean, the angels saved my home in the Palisades fire. You were sharing about how you were saved from fire. I also was when I was 18, where I was in a very deep fevered sleep. I had an incredibly high fever, was very sick, and I was woken up, and the angel said, go home, get up, get in your car, drive home. Home was Chattanooga, Tennessee. I was going to school, pre-med, of course, at Emory University in Atlanta. And I'd listened to them enough that I knew to trust them. So I got up and I pretty much crawled to my car, got in my car and drove away. And behind me, the house exploded in an electrical fire and burned to the ground.
0: Ugh.
1: And so, you know, we really can listen to those voices, and they're always with us. So angels, what they do, George, is they tangibilize spirit. They tangibilize God so that we can really access the divine in a very ordinary, natural way that is quite effective.
0: It's fascinating indeed. Let's take some calls. You ready?
1: Absolutely.
0: And when you do angelic readings, explain the process.
1: Sure. Well, it's much more intricate than I have time to go into now. But basically what it is I surrender and I hear the angelic language. I connect to the highest archangels and they'll speak to me in their language. And then they will disseminate the higher guidance through that language. They'll open the Akashic records, the Nicol records, the higher records, and then they'll give me that information to share.
0: All right, let's go to Keith in Hawaii to get us started. Welcome to, he's not ready yet. Let's go to Ramona in Tacoma, Washington. Hi, Ramona.
2: Hi, how are you, George?
0: Good to have you with us. Go ahead.
2: I'm just wanting an angelic reading. Anything that you can tell me about my future and anything?
1: Sure, let's see, Ramona. Here's what I'm hearing from the angels. The pain the sorrow, the depth of tenderness that you've been experiencing is in part due to your sensitive nature, your connection to the angelic realm, which up until now has been more subconscious. So you're here in this earthly body and experiencing time and space and aging and man's and woman's inhumanity to ourselves. And you're comparing it to a kinder, gentler, much more beautiful heavenly realm, the angelic realm. See, the angelic realm predated the human realm by many, many millennia. And for so long, the veil between the realms was closed, was very opaque. We didn't remember our heavenly roots because if we did, we wouldn't engage in our life here, and life here would just feel sad. It would feel disconnected from spirit because you see, in the angelic, we're always one with God. But now we're in this wondrous time where there's many astrological concordances, confluences, metaphysical, karmic, all kinds of things coalescing at this time to allow us to be more aware of the angelic. So Ramona, if you can allow yourself just to be aware that you are, while you're in a body, you can experience heaven on earth. You can experience God just as clearly as you did in the angelic, even while you walk this realm, while you're in the flesh. It's just a matter of a little more spiritual practice, a little more prayer, a little more opening yourself to the possibility that you can unfurl your wings even while you're right here on earth with all of its challenges.
0: There you go, Ramona. What is angelic language, Alicia?
1: It's a language that it's spoken about by saints and masters. Joan of Arc said, I die for speaking the language of the angels. There's many examples of masters talking about it. It's a language that the angels speak to each other and to us. It's the closest we can get with a human ear and a human tongue to the language the angels speak.
0: Keith is back in Hawaii. Let's go to him. Keith, go ahead.
3: Hi, how are you folks doing?
0: Good, Keith. How are you?
3: Could be a bit better, but thank you for taking my call.
0: What's wrong? Anything?
3: I'm just wondering if you can give me a reading. Anything?
0: What do the angels say about Keith?
1: Keith, your health challenges are not failures. The challenges, what you consider mistakes in this life, God learned through each of them. What you have done in the not so distant past that you feel guilt about is really a way of you reaching out to spirit and learning to discern higher guidance, higher action, better behavior. But you've got to start with forgiveness. You see, there is nothing that is unforgivable. So what you can do is you can ask. It might be the Christ consciousness, if that is your particular path. It might just be universal life force to help you forgive what you think you cannot forgive, because you have not done anything wrong. You are simply new to this experience. And so it's time to forgive the unforgivable and ask spirit to bridge that gap so that you do experience that peace you're seeking.
0: Good luck, Keith. Hope everything works out for you. Alicia, how did an angel become an angel?
1: That's a great question. So I believe, George, that angels were incepted from God for the purpose of service to God. So angels are certainly serve us, but really what they're doing is they're serving God. So they are born into the angelic realm, which, as I mentioned, is far more ancient than the human realm. It still exists. It exists in concert with our realm. It is a different realm, but obviously there's lots of permeability. Angels do communicate with us and we communicate with them. So they were incepted from God and they continue to evolve as we continue to evolve.
0: Let's go next to Cleveland, Ohio. First time caller Quinn is with us. Quinn, welcome to the show.
4: Thank you, George. Alicia, I was wondering, so are angels able to tell, and archangels able to tell if somebody is an atheist? And if so, if they're not willing to help them? Or if, like, something arises and a person needs help, if the angels are going to help regardless of their religious beliefs?
1: I believe absolutely they do help regardless of their religious beliefs, because as mentioned, angels serve God, the divine, universal life force love. They serve that which is always a loving presence. And so, yes, of course they can tell if someone is an atheist. Yes, of course they know everything about us. Why? Because they're one with God and God knows all. So yes, they're an atheist. They will still come in and assist if that is God's will.
0: Interesting take on all of that. Who assigns the angels to us?
1: I think God assigns the angels, the divine. Again, it doesn't matter what we call that, which is higher than us. I think it comes from spirit. Spirit assigns the angels to us. Now, there's lots of hierarchies between us and God. So archangels assign guardian angels to us, the karmic board, our higher selves. They all get together and go, okay, what angels are most in alignment with this soul? And of course, do you know, George, we can call forward the highest archangels. We're not assigning them to us, but we can say, ah, Gabriel, I need a messenger of God. Michael, I need a spiritual warrior. Ariel, I need more creative divine intimacy. So we can invoke the angels. But it is God, of course, ultimately, who decides how they come and go. And it's an infinite decision, if you will, and very specific.
0: On the wild card line, Squim Washington, we're going to Cherie on the program. Hello, Cherie.
5: Hi, hi. Thanks for taking my call. I'm just wondering if I can get from my angels, or if you can tell me some way. I'm just trying to make some money so I want to help those people that are having a hard time getting water and those junkies that are
0: all right, she's breaking up, but what can you do for her, Alicia? She's looking for help.
1: Yeah.
0: You there?
1: Yeah, so I'm sorry, I was just listening to the angels. I'm absolutely there. So, Cherie, your abundance consciousness is the challenge here, not money itself. It's how you approach money. And I think we can all relate to that to varying degrees. So it looks like you have this, this feeling of scarcity and lack and fear related to money that you've inherited from your familial conditioning. So it's time now, Cherie, to really open up to universal abundance, to God, to spirit, and to open up to the creativity that can guide you into more streams of abundance, and really to have the faith that sounds funny, Cherie, but money comes from God. Abundance comes from spirit. And so it's really opening yourself up to that universal flow. There's lots of great teachers on this, but to have an easier, more friendly relationship with money and open to it coming in surprising ways.
0: Does a guardian angel, Alicia, handle just one soul or many?
1: Well, it depends on the guardian angel, George. That's a great question. So often a guardian angel just works with one individual for each lifetime, but guardian angels evolve just like we evolve, like archangels evolve, like all evolves. So if they're a much higher

0: symbolic language. And there's even there, some of them are very, very high, but there's even higher aspects of the angels we know of, Michael, Gabriel, Raphael, than we've been, than we've been experiencing until now. So I would say be aware that you can go up much higher, because angels are very accessible to us and go up much higher in spiritual experience if you allow it.
1: We hear a lot about Christ consciousness. What does that mean?
0: Yeah, so the Christ consciousness, to me, the Christ consciousness is the purveyor or the bringer of grace. So we just talked about Lucifer. Lucifer wanted to keep imposing law over grace, so that if a soul was choosing love, he would still hold them, wanted to still hold them to an eye for an eye, a tooth for a tooth, regardless if they were choosing love, regardless if they were being of service. So the Christ consciousness is a consciousness. It can overshadow an individual. I believe it overshadowed Jesus. It's overshadowed other individuals. And we're all heir to the Christ consciousness. I believe, regardless of religion, it depends on the purity of our intention and the purity of our spiritual path and awakening, where we are then allowed to work out our karma under grace. And the Christ consciousness even extends to the entire planet, where the planet is our planet Earth. We're working out our karma more and more under grace.
1: 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We're going to come back in a moment on Coast to Coast AM and take more calls right after this.
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1: On our next Coast to Coast program, Heidi Hollis joins us to talk about The Secret War, a true story about real alien wars and shadow people. I'm looking forward to that. And then we'll have those Friday night into Saturday morning open lines for you on Coast to Coast. Beyond Belief, that's one of our television shows, and if you haven't watched them yet, you're missing out.
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4: Whether it's physical activity, obesity, diet, smoking, low on hormones, stress, sleep disorders, or your age can be supported by reducing inflammation and aiding the body to heal itself appropriately. 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

0: And welcome back, George Norrie, along with Alicia Doss. Her book is Your Angelic Ancestry. Her website is linked up at coasttocoastam.com. Do angels get promoted, Alicia?
1: They actually, well, I don't know that they call it promoted, but sure. Angels evolve like we evolve. Angels get promoted from angel to archangel, from archangel to great archangel. They get higher and higher jobs as they prove that they are worthy and can really be of higher service to God. So yes, angels can get promoted.
0: Every Christmas night, I play a segment called A Letter from Michael about Archangel Michael dealing with a soldier in the Korean War.
1: Yeah.
0: And it's an amazing story. And it's done by Lee Allen, the late Lee Allen from Detroit, great broadcaster. And have you ever heard it before?
1: I think I have, but will you refresh our memory? Because I know it's a gorgeous, gorgeous story.
0: It's just about a soldier in the Korean War writing about a miracle. And Archangel Michael got involved in the miracle. It's pretty interesting. But if you ever need it, Tom can send you a copy of it.
1: Beautiful.
0: Let's go to the phones. Let's go to Andrea in Connecticut. Welcome to the program, East of the Rockies. Hi, Andrea.
2: Hi, George. Hi, Alicia.
1: Hi, Andrea.
2: Hello. I just was wondering what the angels have to say about me or any direction or anything like that. I do believe in angels.
1: Well, beautiful. I'm glad you do, Andrea. So yes. Let's see what the angels have for you. You are a stalwart soul. You have been through many hardships, and this applies to many on this call, but you, Andrea, have been through many hardships, and yet you have not lost your faith that in the goodness of God, in the goodness of humankind, in the goodness of life itself, there is an aspect of yourself that you have judged and kept hidden in the shadows. But you see, Andrea, if you could look at yourself with the eyes of an angel, you would never judge yourself, but only see the brightness of your intent, which is pure and which is that which continually looks through the shadows and finds the light. So keep doing that and be aware that brilliant spotlight of love that the angels look upon the world with, they shine that upon you. So it's time for you to look through the eyes of an angel at yourself.
0: Do the angels reward us for anything, any good deeds we do?
1: Well, absolutely. And of course, it's spirit or God rewarding us. But yes. And the thing is, though, George, they reward us from within. So, you know, of course, it's heard service is its own reward. And don't we feel just incredible when we're of service, when we don't even think about it, when it's not even a question and we're just of service to another with no agenda? That's an incredible reward. And when we continue to do that in large and small ways, it really transforms us into something more godly, more heavenly, more joyous, more happy, and more free. So yes, we're rewarded, but rarely is it, oh, you did you've been of service, so here's money or a car. It's really a heavenly, a unique reward that brings us into a higher state.
0: Have you ever found that the angels have let us down?
1: I have not found that the angels let us down. I've found that we may not get what we want in the world, and we may go, oh my gosh, you know, I worked so hard for it. And, or we may feel that life lets us down or we let ourselves down. I don't find that the angels let us down. I do find that they don't deliver to our every wish and need. They do serve us in alignment with God's will. And sometimes God's will is not to answer prayer because that's not for our highest good. So we might feel let down, but it's not so much the angels letting us down as our own expectations letting us down.
0: West of the Rockies, Natalia is with us in the state of Washington. Hi, Natalia.
3: Hi, George. Hi, Darusha. Thank you guys so much for your beautiful stories. It gives hope and so beautiful. I was wondering if I could get an angel reading for myself and my son, Levi, and if you know their names.
1: So Levi is very connected to a beautiful, unique angel that is not as well known, but it's very well known to Levi, though he probably doesn't call them by this name. And it's kind of an unusual name. It's Iomrael. Iomrael is the keeper of God's memory, if you will. So it's an angel that is in charge of the records of life. So Levi wow. can call him Iom or Iomrael. And so it's a very profound angel. And it's going to allow Levi to access higher guidance and higher wisdom. Perhaps not right away, but if he continues to connect to Iomrael, it will really connect him to his very, very, to a very high aspect of himself, which of course connects him into spirit. And for you, you're connected to Gabriel. So Gabriel is the messenger of God. So if you would know yourself as a messenger of God, meaning bring forward higher messages, I would very much encourage you to do that with Gabriel's help, to just perhaps you give yourself a question, or you just start speaking while you're walking in nature, or you're in church, or you're sitting quietly, and allow Gabriel to bring forward a higher message through you. Start speaking it out loud.
0: My late father, Alicia, was named after the angel Gabriel. He had a very unique name.
1: Very unique. It is a very unique name. That's very beautiful. Thank you for sharing that, George.
0: Suzanne in Minneapolis is with us. Go ahead, Suzanne.
4: Hi, George. Hi, Alicia. I was just wondering if the angels had a message for me.
0: A message for Suzanne. What do you think, Alicia?
1: Suzanne, it's time to have more of a sense of humor about life. And this does not mean don't take your life seriously. It means, my dear, there is more joy to be had in your daily life. To look not only for the bright side, but to see if it's going to be funny later, then it's funny now. So to look at life with more of a levity, of course, we've heard angels fly because they take themselves lightly. So it's time for you, Suzanne, to cultivate laughter, which will be very healing for you on many levels.
0: Were angels ever human beings, Alicia?
1: That's a question that many people ask. So I think it's more the opposite, that human beings could have once been angels, and I think were once angels. It would be rare for a human being to go back into the angelic realm, but it does happen. Of course, it's said that that happened with Enoch, that it happened with Elijah, that it's happened with beings, humans, who have taken their bodies with them. And then it's also said to have happened with Metatron. So there are certain angels who once walked the earth as humans who then go back into the angelic realm as usually a higher angel. It's somewhat rare, but it does happen.
0: Tim's with us in Alberta, Canada. Hey, Tim, go ahead.
5: Hi, George, Alicia. I'm wondering, George has heard this story, and I apologize to all the coolest listeners, but I live in a former base housing, and there's a spirit that they stopped renting it out on base because the babysitters were getting terrified. And a guy that worked for my wife was a master warrant officer. He told me the story after I landed this house. It's moved out on my farm. It turns out I took a call to it when I was a military policeman. I had to enter the house and went in the basement. This entity ran up and down the stairs. Now, I'm a longtime Coast listener and caller. 1989, the first time I phoned in on ART. We found a missing Learjet the same day the show ended, 4 o'clock in the morning back then. It was found about 3 hours later. That was a project that Major Ed Dames, Art, and myself were getting involved in. So anyways, all this stuff has been going on all my life. I've got some real cool stories I haven't told on Coast. But I'm just wanting to know, I'm standing just now. I just walked into the foyer of my married quarters house that's now on a farm, like I said, it moved off base. And there's a spirit here. There's stuff that goes on a couple times a month. And I'm just wondering, can you pick up a name or can you pick up something?
1: It's not necessarily negative, but certainly there is a presence there in the house. And I would ask you, what is your feeling with it? Do you feel uncomfortable with it? Do you want to associate it with it more, or would you like it to leave?
5: I would like to associate with it more, because the spirit, who I'm sure is listening, is absolutely welcome. As I said, I was a military policeman taking a call in this house. You know, I'm talking, that's about just about 30 years ago now. And some good things have happened. I don't know whether it connected or not, but I had stage 3 cancer and it went away. I hope the house had something to do with that. That's positive thinking. But I'm doing a freedom of information, but I don't know what type of information they'd have at this late date. So maybe you're the best route to go.
1: Ah, beautiful. Well, I would strongly suggest that you, however you bring in positivity, I mean, clearly you had a beautiful healing. I love that and congratulations. I would go into a positive space or state. So whether that's prayer, calling in the light, however you create an openness to positivity, to spirit, to the divine. So I would first invoke light and protection and then connect to this being. So I would call it a being or a presence and then connect to it. He's giving me a very funny name. This is not his name because he wants you to find his name, but he's just saying start with Fred, which is very funny because usually they give, you know, much more highfalutin names, if you will. But he's saying start with Fred because he wants you to feel familiar with him, to feel natural with him, to feel at ease with him. And then start talking to him and open up a dialogue. Now, always discern that it's positive and that it uplifts you. But if it uplifts you, just sit quietly. I'm going to call it a him. It's really more of an it. Sit quietly with him and open up a dialogue and see if it connects you into a higher state.
0: Randy in Texas. Go ahead, Randy. Thanks for calling.
6: Thank you, sir. I've got two opposite questions. One is, I guess it was a guardian angel talked to me. My brother was beating on me, and a guardian angel told me to freeze, don't move. Another thing is, it showed me a color of white. What do the colors mean?
1: That's, I'm so happy that you were saved by an angel and you listened to that voice and it, That's really beautiful. I mean, I'm so sorry that your brother was doing that. Sometimes siblings can. So angels do come in on colors. So white is actually an opportunity to transform our experience from magnetic light. So the magnetic light brings in healing. Magnetic light is of this level. It's of the physical, imaginary, emotional, mental level, and we can transform from that white light or magnetic light into the clear light of the Holy Spirit. And the angels will often come in on a color so we know who's present. For example, Gabriel can come in on green. Michael comes in on blue. So often they'll come in on these healing colors to let you know not only who is present, but to bring healing to you.
0: Alicia, give out your website if you would.
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0: And where do we get the book, Your Angelic Ancestry?
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0: I do, too. And thanks for being on the program, and thanks for popping on to the late date for us.
1: It's always my pleasure, George. Always a delight to be with you and your listeners.
0: Alicia Doss talking about the angels on our next Coast to Coast program. Heidi Hollis joins us to talk about the strange and unusual that is happening on this planet and the skies. For Dan Galante, Tom Danheiser, Sue Trikas, Lex Lonewood, Sean Latasseur, Alec Fernandez, Tim Benald, Mary Berry, George Knapp, and Richard Serrett, I'm George Norrie, somewhere out there on Coast to Coast AM. We'll see you on our next edition. Until then, be safe, everyone.

0: 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Where? 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Logic. I love logic. I love debate. I love rhetoric. I love the idea that one can spring an intellectual trap on someone else. And I love, for example, what we've shared in the past week about Will Chamberlain exposing the absurdity of reparations. I love to see someone's brain at work and to best, in like a chess match, someone else's brain. But then there are times when you're watching it unfold and you realize there's not one way to win. There's not one skill to master. Royce White, who's declared himself eligible for the WNBA, recently appeared on a podcast that often features people who are not exactly master classmen, chess masters at logic. In this case, this podcast has impaneled roughly half a dozen trans women, men who have decided to pretend to be women. And invited on this podcast as well is Royce White, now identifying as a woman so that he's eligible for the WNBA.
1: You gotta stop dead naming
0: by
1: her.
0: Royce White.
1: Dead naming her.
0: Please. Going by Royce White. Here is Royce White.
2: Okay. Oh. Will you date a Dayfab? Also, you're irrelevant, your career's washed up, and that's why you're doing this.
3: I'm sorry, what's your name?
2: My name is Marcy. You're mocking actual hardworking athletes in the WNBA, these hardworking women, and it's insulting to them, and it's insulting to trans people who you're also mocking with your actions.
3: What'd you say first? You said I'm washed up and irrelevant?
2: Yes, you are. That's why you're doing this. You're doing it as a stunt. This is a life crisis.
3: How do you know who I am if it's irrelevant?
2: What? I only know about you because you're doing a stunt, but this is like a gasp. This is like a last gasp of your career. That's why you're doing this.
4: Whoa. Royce has a long...
3: Wait a second. That's hate. Wait a second. That's hate, and that's...
5: Why are you
3: disrespect.
5: Being transphobic?
4: Wait, please.
3: Do not disrespect a beautiful black queen like Royce, okay? And secondly, you appear to be white, okay? So watch your white privilege. That's racist bigotry and Nazism, and it's genocide. What you're doing is erasure, and you gotta watch your white privilege.
0: Checkmate. His technique was not a logic trap. His technique was not a masterclass in chess. His technique was to meet the debate on its own battlefield. And he threw in genocide for good measure. He rattled off every single buzzword normally marshaled by the trans activists and lobbed those grenades directly back behind enemy trenches. And there's nothing to say at that point. What is this trans white dude gonna do when confronted with a bigger oppressive victim class who has now pulled out the white privilege bazooka? His ramp up is a work of art. It's cinematic. That's hate, first of all. That's hate. And you are coming from a place of white privilege, which is Nazism. It's really genocide. And you have endeavored in an act of erasure. Nothing left. In the game of oppression, you, my lady friend, have been checkmated.
6: And you see, the reaction is, no, that's not what you're doing. No, that's not what you're doing. But it is, and their heads just explode. They don't know what to do.
0: It's a non-rebuttable proposition.
6: Exactly.
0: And that's what's awesome about it. When trans or any victim class marshal these buzzwords, which amount to ad hominem attacks, they're non-rebuttable. People can often be reduced into a sputtering, I'm not racist. Whoa. But no, not Royce White. Royce White says, you are the Nazi engaging in erasure and genocide. Defense, retreat, back to the trenches.
6: Dunk.
0: We all of a sudden realize our guns have no ammo. Run! Retreat!
6: What are they going to do when there's nothing left to argue?
0: It makes me think, like, when I do debates, all this, like, you see, like, you know, Ben Shapiro is really good at it, but he wouldn't have done this. You know what I mean? It's like we've reached that's the thing about it. Like, this type of adversary actually can't be beat on the logical battlefield. You can't spring the trap because they're not on that battlefield. They're on a different battlefield. And Royce White brought the right weapons.
6: Well, it's very much like
0: the bottom line.
6: What Matt Walsh does. He puts people into these positions where they have to explain themselves out of it.
0: No, I think it's different than Walsh. Walsh is a logical. Yeah, what is a woman? You know, that's a logical trap that they get sucked into because they're incapable of following the logical strain.
6: Mm.
0: White just met ad hominem for ad hominem. That's all he did, you know? And honestly, if had he been white, I don't know that it would have worked as well. You know, he had to be from a bigger oppressed class.
1: Correct.
6: But
0: he even referred to himself as a beautiful black woman.
1: Queen.
6: And you're white and queen. You can't comment on what queen. I do. So stop it.
0: Right. It's awesome. You didn't see the same level of intellect, I fear, from Ryan Reynolds. There was a new movie out entitled Mayday.
6: I saw it last night.
0: The reviews on Ryan Reynolds are really bad. I don't know if it's my social media algorithm, but the reviews on Ryan Reynolds are really bad.
6: Like him as a person?
1: Yes.
0: Yeah.
1: Lately,
6: it's the Blake Lively thing.
1: With his wife. It's the Blake Lively thing, yeah. But also, like, he's starting to seem a little more fake than what people thought he was. I think because of the
0: It's not just the Blake Lively thing. I think I feel like I've seen videos from people who purportedly worked with him on set, purportedly carrying a lot of weight here, right? But say, like, asked a question, who's the fakest?
6: Mm-hmm.
0: And it's Ryan Reynolds, they say. You know, like, he basically incorporated the Van Wilder character into his character at large, but it's not really who he is.
6: What about the soccer team?
0: He's not so pleasant.
6: I thought people liked him for that.
0: I don't know. I don't watch that. Does he come off real good in that?
1: Yeah.
6: Oh, yeah.
1: I think.
6: Yeah, I mean, he saved an entire, like, club, and, you know, people seem to love him. And Rob McElhenney is just the sweetest, so by comparison, and next to him, he seems that way. So, I don't know. By all accounts, he is a nice guy, but who knows?
1: He's also Canadian.
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0: Here's Ryan Reynolds on his promotional tour for Mayday.
1: The 80s was a brutal, brutal time for people. It was a mess. Like, you know, people forget that it was like, that was a tremendous strife, sociopolitical tensions everywhere. You know, we're still like pretty fresh off like a Cuban Missile Crisis, which is only like 15, 20 years before. So, you know, it's a tumultuous period. But you look back at it now and you're like, oh yeah, Top Gun, cocaine. Like, no, it was like really scary.
0: So he's trying to make the point that we look through the lens of history and flatten it out and see it through the filter of nostalgia. And he's kind of trying to argue that the 80s weren't as great as everybody now pretends that they were. I think that he's wrong. Look, of all of us here, I think I'm the only one who really has memory of the 80s, who grew up in the 80s. Now, I will tell you that the Cold War did still loom for us in the 80s. Like, did you guys ever live with the Cold War?
2: No, I was 88. I was born.
3: So yeah, I mean, technically, but not really.
2: Yeah, but not really. I didn't know it.
0: Yeah, until I learned about it in school. I don't mean were you born, but, you know, I will say, I maybe human beings do this about their own lives as well. You look back at previous time periods. Yeah, we all do this and say that was better. That was better. 90s were better. 80s were better. And so forth. But I think I'm being fairly objective when I say Ryan Reynolds is full of shit. Like, the 80s were generally pretty good. On almost every objective metric, the 80s were good. The one thing I remember about the 80s that he's a little bit alluding to is the Cold War. Like, that was a thing. We were afraid of Soviets. We were afraid. We didn't say Soviets as much as we said Russians. And they were the bad guys in the movies. You know, Rambo going up against the Russians. And we did have in our heads the potentiality of nuclear war. You know,
2: it was possible.
0: I don't even remember. Ed, you're my age. Did we do drills? I remember in school some type of drill where it wasn't natural disaster related, I feel like. Did we, like, get under our desks or go, like, it's going to save us from nuclear fallout? Or was that all tornado related in Texas?
4: Sure. Tornadoes.
0: Was it just tornadoes? I just remember thinking, like, that's a thing. Like, nuclear war, Cold War, Russians, that's a thing.
2: Right.
0: And it sort of loomed in the background for us. But the allusion to the Cuban Missile Crisis, no, dude, come on. What's Ryan Reynolds talking about?
3: People don't even
0: that's
3: remember 9/11.
0: That's in 62.
3: Yeah, that's ridiculous.
0: Right. I didn't grow up really knowing about the Cuban Missile Crisis until I cared about history, you know, and started caring about... But, like, it's not a part of your psyche in your life. Like, what is he talking about?
2: Were you afraid of getting AIDS?
0: The 80s were super rough because of the Cuban Missile Crisis.
2: I mean, the AIDS epidemic, too. Oh, but only in certain experiences.
0: Yeah. Okay, so the AIDS epidemic comes along in the late 80s.
2: Mm-hmm.
0: Like, it doesn't really.
2: Right.
0: Unless you're gay, and even if you're gay, I think you were operating in mystery for a long time. Like, people really kind of didn't know what was going on.
2: Right.
0: But, like,
2: they didn't know what it was.
0: It was late 80s. It was late 80s, early 90s, where, like, AIDS became something super scary. Like, remember the story of the kid who got AIDS? Did he get it from a blood transfusion?
4: That's what they said.
0: Heterosexual kid, obviously. I don't know why I say obviously, but he was a kid. His sexuality wasn't at play. And he got it, I think, from blood. Ryan was his first name. And then everybody was really scared. You know, it's like, oh my gosh, if you need anybody.
2: Yeah.
0: And, yeah. But no, even crack. Like, yeah, crack's
3: testing for AIDS and blood transfusions?
2: What?
0: Now?
3: Are they testing for AIDS? Yeah.
0: Yeah.
2: Yeah, I mean.
0: Yeah, for sure.
3: Okay.
0: For sure.
2: You can't even fight MMA without getting tested for it.
3: Okay. Just want to make sure. Maybe those Jehovah's Witnesses are onto something.
0: By the way, where are we on AIDS? Like, I think AIDS is not a death sentence.
2: The medicine for HIV is great, where you can have no, it doesn't show up at all now. It keeps it on a non-transmissible, which I think they had for a long time. It was just very expensive and not available to everyone, but now it's more widely available. So you can have...
0: It is kind of wild to think about how big AIDS was and how I don't know, but... I do see the commercials like you're talking about, Dan, like where it's like, it seemed, and I mean, Magic Johnson, whatever we take from that, but like, you know, you can live your life fully with AIDS, or not AIDS, HIV.
2: HIV, yeah.
0: Right?
2: Without it getting close to even
0: its
2: AIDS
0: like,
2: level.
0: It's almost like herpes. Like, sure. It's I'm not trying to reduce its potential threat to the level of herpes, but I'm saying, yeah, you're going to have it, but it's really not going to change your life outside of this medicine you have to take on a consistent basis, right?
3: I wish we didn't have to see these commercials.
0: If somebody's listening and knows and they're like, yeah, but do you know what that medicine does to you? Okay, sure. That could possibly be very true. Could be a harsh medicine.
2: You know, it's funny. There's a guy I used to work with, very lefty, and he did a reaction video to this Ryan Reynolds situation. And from the lefty perspective, and he goes, if your first reaction to seeing this Ryan Reynolds video is just that, well, what's he talking about? It's all about nostalgia. Then you're wrong, because it's not everyone's lived experience. And so you're lucky you didn't have to go through crack and AIDS and all this stuff. I was just like, oh, that's interesting.
0: Yeah, but dude, we're speaking on the... even when I was talking, I was thinking, you know, okay, some 55-year-old black guy who grew up in the hood could be going, what are you talking about? Crack was a big part of AIDS and impacted my life. Or somebody who's gay who's listening could be like, what are you talking about? HIV? And I get that. And I'm not erasing your life experience. But we can speak on the whole. Yeah. We can speak on the average, right? Like, you know, you could look at any decade and go, well, that was rough on that one group, so don't speak that it was great. Yeah, of course. You can do that at any time. You know, what it may be. But on the whole, on the average, for the average American, economically, rights, culture, like, I don't think Ryan Reynolds has a lot of ground to stand on to go, the 80s were really rough.
2: Yeah, I think he needed a little clip for the movie.
3: But maybe it was rough. He was in Canada, so it was probably much tougher.
2: Yeah.
0: Yeah, I can't speak to what Canada was like in the 80s.
2: Yeah.
0: Right.
2: Yeah. A lot of jeans.
0: I can't speak to that.
3: What was the best decade?
0: Well, 80s, I always grew 90s. Up...
3: I think the 90s were great.
0: You know, it's
3: great.
0: Funny. What is
3: no
0: best?
3: No Cold War.
0: Now, because... the
3: great economic prosperity.
0: I think Patrick decided today that he's not going to be boxed out.
2: Yes.
0: He is just going to muscle through, and he has things to say.
2: 1,000%.
0: He's going to jump in the middle.

0: I do too.
1: That the 70s would have been cool. And I don't know why. I was alive. I was like you guys were alive for the 80s. I was only alive a little bit for the 70s. But there's something about, and it's not the disco Bee Gees version of the 70s. It's more like the
0: marijuana version.
1: It's like the Janis Joplin
2: that 70s show 70s, right?
1: The country music 70s.
0: Yeah, that's cool.
1: Like, I love that. Like, Willie Waylon, that 70s. That's, he's 80s.
0: Oh.
1: That's when it gets a little poppier. I love Kenny, but he's more poppy. That 70s country's rougher. It's outlaw country.
0: Yeah, it's like you're going to ride a Harley with some tassels.
1: Like, and they were making movies like The Godfather. Yeah. And they just felt like they made really good movies. They came out with good music. On the flip side, I know that they had, like, gas lines. You know, you had to wait in line for 2 hours to get gasoline, and the economy wasn't great in the 70s.
2: Stagflation. You
0: know, free love, baby.
1: Vietnam War was there for the first part of the 70s. So it's not like I can look at this on the average and go, oh, yeah, I bet the 70s were awesome. But for me, the 70s feel like the frontier. Like, you still could live a wild life. Mm-hmm. And then everything got a little tame after the 70s. That's kind of the nostalgia for me.
0: I'm 60s. Rock and roll started that era. The birth of all types of music. Just being around that seems cool to me. I crave the 60s and just to be able to experience that.
3: News, sports, and talk. Will Kane Country.
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0: Welcome back to Will Kane Country. The 60s are a little too hippie for me. And I know that's not
1: the
0: right.
1: 70s
0: like,
1: the hippies
0: are there in the 70s.
2: No, the hippies
0: what do you
2: are
0: think
2: like
0: peak
2: 60s.
0: Hippie was?
2: Like, what's Woodstock?
1: Peak hippie is like 72, 71.
0: I think peak hippie's 68.
1: Yeah. When did the Beatles do the whole, like, India thing?
2: Like 67, 68.
1: Was it really?
2: Yeah.
1: See, I think of them, I think of the early 60s, I guess, like the mod era and rock and roll starting, like Eric Clapton and...
0: See, in my head it goes 50s into early 60s is quintessential wonder years. It's it's good stuff. Mm-hmm. Like, this is actually what we want for society and what we want for ourselves. It's a family. It's Mad Men. It's sitting around the dinner table. It's Kevin in love with Winnie Cooper. You know, it's that. And then the 60s start to, like,
1: no
0: throw
1: feminism.
0: Bombs into that equation. Yeah, now the 60s, you get feminism, you got some hippies, mm-hmm. you got this rock and roll breaking through, and it's tumultuous. And it's also, for some reason in my head, a little effeminate. It starts to come in, and everybody's wearing their bell-bottoms and their flowers and things like that. And I'm like...
1: Guys wearing heels.
0: I don't think I would have been an early adopter hippie. I think I look at that, and I'm like, that feels... a little effeminate. We're not doing this San Francisco thing.
1: You
0: right?
1: want the transformed
0: and
1: version.
0: Then what happens is all the, like, you know, straight-laced dudes, the captain of the football team kind of goes, some of these hippie girls are kind of hot, mm-hmm. and they're actually having a lot of fun, and they're like, I'm going to grow my hair out a little bit, but I'm not going to stop wearing cowboy boots. And I'm going to take my country or my rock and roll, and I'm going to jazz them up a little bit, and then boom, you got 1973, and I think that's where I land, right there, 73.
1: All right.
0: You see what I'm saying?
1: That's a good progression.
0: But the problem is all my heroes of that time, so like Kris Kristofferson, I think they did keep the lefty part of the hip.
1: What were the Cowboys like back
0: they
1: then?
0: They didn't. Oh. Well, Cowboys didn't start until, what year? Like late 60s. But they were winning Super Bowls by seven. What was the first Cowboys Super Bowl? Mid 70s? 75?
2: Call yourself a fan?
0: 75 and 77?
1: I'm it was 1972 like,
0: over
1: the Dolphins.
0: 72. Okay, yeah.
1: So you're right in that. That'd be a great
0: Roger
1: era for
0: Staubach,
1: you.
0: Staubach, Captain America, yeah. 70s. Love it. Yeah. Well, real quick, don't want to leave any meat on the bone and box him out. What are you going with, 90s?
2: Yeah, I mean, hell yeah.
0: You going 90s?
2: 90s. 90s make the most sense.
0: Like,
1: we already lived it, though.
0: A peak 90s guy. I'm like 90. If you said, what is your decade of coming up? Mine's 90s, right?
2: Yeah.
0: That's 15 to 25 for me. And I liked the 90s. They were good. You got Nirvana and grunge and Pearl Jam and all that coming along, right? But I don't know that it could be number one. I mean, I lived it flat out. It was good, but why is it number one?
2: It was fun. Everything was made for men. It was made for men. It was an era of men. Everything was extreme. The colors were vibrant. The music was great. Even like if you think about the top 40 music, most of it was alternative rock in some regard.
1: Technology was exciting. It was on the verge. We were getting the internet. We were getting beepers, cell phones. You know, that was starting.
2: But it wasn't like overwhelming.
0: Late 90s.
1: Mid-90s.
2: But it wasn't overwhelming us. Mid-90s, late
0: 90s. Not counting beepers.
1: Car phones were, you know, mid-90s.
2: Yeah, I mean, we had computers
0: earlier.
2: 92, you know, like 91, 92. So it's like you had like this. Technology was exciting. We had a good economy.
0: They were a bummer. Computers were a bummer. They were a work tool. Nobody wanted
1: us.
0: To be around a computer.
1: Not for us.
2: We had CD-ROM, man.
1: We were like 10 and learning.
0: You
1: to
0: like
1: code.
0: Computers?
3: Yeah, CD-ROM and what was that little mind game, Minesweeper game, and all that.
2: What the hell at a Minesweeper?
0: I had a Commodore 64.
1: You were the wrong age though. You're working age.
3: Well, and you were in California.
0: Not really. That's 90s is high school and college for me.
1: Yeah.
0: And then and in law school. In fact, I was in school for the entirety of the 90s.
1: Did you say that? For 10 years.
2: No, but like we'd play Oregon Trail. Like we'd go to the computer lab and they'd play Oregon Trail and stuff, you know? Like it was a good time.
1: Yeah, we learned how to like do we were the generation to learn how to do things. Then we really got older and grew up in 2000.
2: The 9/11. Yeah. You know, that was a real tragedy.
0: I do think people over romanticize the 80s. Like I did not dig the 80s music. Even when I was alive. I was like, this is...
1: The Cure? No. Like, the Smiths?
0: Yeah, 100%. Depeche Mode, Duran Duran, all that. Uh-huh. I was like, I don't know what everybody's doing, but I'm not into this.
1: Forget the hair metal.
0: I like it better now, Dan.
1: Yeah.
0: I like it better now. I dug than I did at the time. I liked hair metal. I liked Poison and Motley Crue.
1: Ugh, gross.
0: And those kind of things. But I didn't like all that. What do you call that? New Wave. We called it New Wave New back Wave. In the day.
1: Yeah, yeah. Joy Division is so good. Oh, God.
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0: Welcome back to Will Kane Country. I want to go to a, not necessarily Willisha, but Reddit. I liked this one the most, Patrick. This is what you sent in. All right, from Reddit. Want to swear more with friends. Here's how it reads. Okay, this might sound very stupid to a lot of you, but I have a friend group of five, and I do not swear very often in this group. I really want to swear more, just because, like, I want to be honest. I want to joke with swear words and stuff like that. But the problem comes from the fact that I usually never swear, even back in school. It's kind of a thing of mine to not swear, but I regret that so much. I want to now. I know this sounds kind of corny, and you might think I'm very young, but this is a very serious problem I've been actually frustrated over. My friends will be very confused and weirded out, not in a bad way, but more of a confused way, if I start swearing a lot now and might not be able to take it seriously, because I remember trying this before years ago and had a friend tell me to stop because it felt weird, and so I did. Despite the stupidity of what I've written, this is something I really do want to change, and I will take all the advice from you lot.
1: Okay, I probably actually British. Think this is interesting.
2: Yeah, it's British.
0: Yeah, I think so. The way you, who says you lot in America?
3: You lot.
2: Their swear words are different.
0: Okay, too. So first you read this and you're like, just swear, dude, you know, or whatever. And you want to like make fun of him for not swearing.
2: Mm-hmm.
0: But I get what he's saying. There's got a lot of angles to this. Let's stick with it. He was the dude that didn't swear. They all did. And they got to know him as the dude that didn't swear. And then if he all of a sudden starts dropping F-bombs, they're like, what are you doing? That doesn't fit you. That's not you.
2: They're
0: going to
2: be worried,
0: that
2: too.
0: You sound weird. And he's like, yeah, but I want to. And they're like, no, that's weird. And I totally get that dynamic. He's trapped by a choice of who he wanted to be earlier. Now, here's the wrinkle. You made the right choice. You actually should stick with your original choice.
3: No.
0: I'm a big believer.
3: Thinking.
2: No. I mean, you can't change the dynamics of a friend group. That's just a big no-no. It doesn't work well. Everyone's got to play their role. Can't be doing that. Can't cross.
0: What if he said, I don't drink early on, and then later he's like, I really want to drink, but every time I do, they're like, what are you doing, dude? You don't drink.
2: Yeah. That's a big one.
3: Do they drink?
2: No one would say that, though. No one would be like...
0: I'm hyped. Yeah, they drink.
2: Yeah.
0: You're right. I'm drinking. I'd be like, yeah,
2: I'm drinking. Finally!
3: I like to think of it like this, the show. Like, you know, we don't curse on the show. So, but like, then they said we could, but I still don't curse on the show, you
2: True.
3: Know?
0: Yeah, that's what I'm saying. Actually, one time I got on to Ed, he can do it, but listen, I curse. I do. I don't even like that I said curse. I cuss. And yeah. I don't like, honestly, I don't like it.
2: I tried to do it less.
0: I don't think it's.
3: Love it. I'm not going to apologize anymore.
0: Listen.
3: Don't be yourself.
2: Dude.
0: But you're less interesting because you're defending your choice. I am criticizing my own choice and telling you what I objectively think is better from an outside perspective. Right? So you are holier than thou as a cursor. I'm telling you that I'm a hypocrite. And what I'm telling you is that it's better to not be a cusser. That's what I truly believe. I don't think it reflects well. I don't. I think it's fun, and I think it's a crutch, and I do it, and I think that there are times when it's the perfect emphasis on a moment or a statement or a sentence. It can be a good punctuation mark dropped here or there. But that being said, I think it generally does not reflect well on the speaker. And I am one that does it.
2: Mm-hmm.
0: I'm telling you. I'm not like patting myself. I do it. But I do know why. Generally,
2: it's a crutch.
0: Generally, it's a crutch. It's either a verbal crutch that you have, a lack of vocabulary, or a pretense of coolness crutch. That's what I think. I think when people are cussing gratuitously, they're doing it mostly for one of those two reasons.
2: But it's also like super necessary.
0: It's a real cheap, doesn't have a lot of currency, cool point that you put out on the table. Do you see what I'm saying? I'm cool.
2: Yeah.
0: Or...
2: the right moments, you need the emphasis. So using swears in the right term. But it feels like a young man's game. Like swearing a lot, it feels like you do that when you're like 20, 25. You know, the older I get,
0: but it's a habit.
2: The less I try.
0: The problem with that is it's a habit.
2: I know.
0: It truly is a habit.
2: Especially around new people. Like if I'm at the bar, we're out to dinner with somebody, like even if there's guys and we're, you know, just being guys, whatever, I try not to as much because I do think the same. Like it is just not necessary and people think about you a certain way or something like that.
0: Let's take a quick break, but continue this Friday edition of Will Kane Country.
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0: Good Good, which is a golf company. What does Good Good do? They make drivers?
3: Yes, I believe they make clubs. I think they just make clubs. I'm not really sure exactly.
0: Okay, Good Good. Good Good Golf CEO and president are out at company in latest turn in advertisement firestorm. So the story is Good Good put out an ad and offended everybody. And their main client is Callaway. So they must make clubs for Callaway. And Callaway has ended the contract with Good Good. The two guys are out.
3: To clarify, they make golf, fun golf entertainment videos.
2: Yeah, they're not.
3: So I think they were working with Callaway drivers. Oh. on an entertainment video.
0: Oh,
2: they're like influencers.
0: So they're like a marketing firm.
2: They're like
0: They're a golf marketing firm.
3: Yes.
0: Okay. All right. And they made this ad, which has now made everybody very mad.
11: Do not touch my new driver.
12: Yikes.
0: Is that the whole ad?
3: That's it. It's like 15 seconds.
12: Yeah. Yikes.
0: Really?
3: Yeah.
0: That's the first time I've seen it.
2: And?
0: That's the first time I've seen that ad. Okay, for anyone listening, lady's about to touch the driver in a bag, and dude comes up, shoves her from behind. She falls down, leans over and says, "Do not touch my driver." Why are you smiling, Patrick? Do you actually think it's funny?
3: Dan's laughing. I'm trying not to laugh.
2: I was just like, why would you do that? Like, what are you doing?
0: No political correctness. I have no political correctness about this whatsoever. It's not funny.
2: Yeah, I don't think it's funny either.
3: So it's supposed to mimic, what they said is it's supposed to mimic Obsession. I guess there was a movie called Obsession. I never saw it, but like, it's supposed to be like a play on that.
2: I've seen it, and that's nothing like it, and that's stupid.
0: Really?
2: Not a good excuse. Nope.
0: Should I watch Obsession, Dan?
2: You would not like it, I promise you.
0: Okay.
2: Yeah, don't do it.
0: So everybody's really upset because he pushed a woman, right?
2: Yeah.
0: So it's like,
2: it looked like a domestic violence abuse ad. Like, what not to do.
0: By the way, I don't think, do we call that domestic? What does domestic mean? That's just assault, not domestic assault.
2: True. Right?
0: Domestic means like in a relationship in a house.
2: Unless they're a relationship. Right? You don't have to be in the house. It could be between two partners outside a house anywhere.
0: Fair, but they got to be in a relationship.
2: Yeah, totally.
0: So not every act of violence between a male and a female is considered domestic whatever.
2: It's the partnership aspect.
0: All right, so he pushes a female, and everybody's super, super mad. I saw you reference this, Patrick. Do you want to draw the analogy to Terry Crews?
3: Oh yeah. So recently, there's this video going around. People are going, "Well, I hope people don't bring up this ad from ESPN with Terry Crews from I'm going to say early 2000s."
2: Mm-hmm.
3: So go ahead and play it.
13: You know you can't bring that weak ass stuff up in this humpy bumpy. You killed it, Joe. You made some up.
0: Now that's funny. Now that's funny. That's Terry Crews back in the day. He's like dressed like an NFL linebacker. He's wearing the full pads and everything. And he's what, the office enforcer at ESPN? Yeah. Isn't that when ESPN did the fun commercials? And he's running around the office just freaking spearing people, hitting them square in the chest if they've done some office violation, like if you drink the last cup of coffee, you make a new pot of coffee type thing. And yeah, one of the people that he absolutely destroys, not the only one, but one of the people, dang it, is this woman. I mean, she gets de-cleated. De-cleated.
2: Oh, we shouldn't laugh.
0: I mean, good Lord. But that one's funny.
2: I know.
0: It's comedic. I don't know how to explain the difference in the funniness, it is funny.
2: It's over the top.
0: It's like any other thing. Yeah, it's over. Anything that a comedian does, you can get away with if it's funny. Good Goods ad's not funny. Yeah. Honestly, I think I'm on the I'm never on the pitchfork side.
2: You're on my
0: side. I think
2: side?
0: I'm on the pitchfork side. God. Not because I'm offended. I'm not offended. I'm just like, that's not funny. Like, and if you think that's funny, you're not good for our brand.
2: Yeah, you're dumb.
0: Like, just randomly shoving a girl for touching your driver is not funny. But why would I want that associated with my brand?
2: You know,
3: I think Dan. You should not have been laughing, Dan.
2: Sorry.
0: That's funny. You liked it, though, Patrick. That's why this story, we're doing this story. You've been driving it for several days. You like the good ad.
3: No.
0: You don't think.
3: No.
0: Yes, you do, Patrick. Yes, you do, because you hate human beings in general. But only some more than others.
2: Yeah.
0: That's the thing.
3: Yeah.
0: Even though you hate women more than men, you also hate men. That's your only defense.
3: Right. Yeah, I'm equal opportunity. So
2: yeah, equal opportunity hate. It's okay. Good.
0: Not equal. No, not equal. Just opportunity for everybody. Unequal opportunity for everybody.
2: You kind of got to respect it, though.
3: No, I pushed it because
0: is that the get out of jail free card that he thinks it is? Like, if you were in, like, Patrick is really, really chauvinistic in the office. in that basement in Jacksonville by himself. He's really, really chauvinistic in the office. But his defense is, no. I'm actually a jerk to everybody. Yeah. And they're like, oh. And he's like, only a little more to women than men. Like, I don't think it... Does it work for you?
3: I haven't had any problems, I don't think. I get good reviews.
0: Because you sit in isolation.
2: Yeah.
3: No, I'm very nice to people, unfortunately.
2: You are?
3: It goes against my nature. Yeah. People love me. I'm lovable.
0: People love him. He's very tall. He works really hard. Hey, man, if you don't...
3: I can show you my reviews if you want. You want to see my reviews? I mean, I can show you my reviews.
0: Yes. Yes. Next Friday, I want that to be this episode. I want you to bring in your Fox reviews. That's 100% what I want. Next Friday, I want screenshots of reviews. Okay?
3: I think it's against the company policies.
2: Yeah, I'll get some people walking down the hall.
0: I'm going to run that up the food chain. I'm going to find out.
2: We'll go live, too, on a Friday.
0: You just get to say that. Yeah.
2: So they can't stop
0: Patrick's
2: us.
0: Patrick's reviews next Friday.
2: Live.
0: It's going to be great. All right, that's going to do it for us today. We hope you have a good Labor Day weekend. We will be here when you come back on Tuesday. So follow us on Spotify or Apple. We'll see you again next time.
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18: Deadlocked. I'm Deborah Valentine, Fox News. Massachusetts Judge William Sullivan declaring a mistrial in the triple murder trial of Lindsey Clancy. Fox's Brian Yenis with the latest from Plymouth.
19: District Attorney Tim Cruz said this trial was not about the mental health care system. It was about Clancy's three children, Cora, Dawson, and Callan. The state Supreme Court denied a defense emergency appeal to stop the mistrial. Clancy's attorney Kevin Reddington argued the judge should have replaced a lone holdout juror who had doubt but refused to follow the law on reasonable doubt. Reddington says the jury was split 11-1 for acquittal and later blasted that holdout male juror outside court. The DA has not said if they will retry this case, but in the meantime, Lindsey Clancy remains at the psychiatric hospital until that decision is ultimately made.
18: Clancy remains at the Tewksbury Hospital, a state-run medical and psychiatric facility, awaiting a status hearing in the case that is scheduled for September 29th. A one-time gay Christian podcaster from Los Angeles is charged with making repeated social media threats against President Trump.
20: Federal investigators say this anti-Trump activist hailed the White House Correspondents' Dinner shooter as a hero and used his social media platforms to make repeated calls for President Trump to be killed. A federal indictment reads that in March, Benjamin Azariah Southworth posted a video on Instagram and said, "Kill Donald Trump, kill that mother-blanking pedophile in the White House, kill that traitor of the United States Constitution." The federal complaint reads the suspect has a personal website that also sells Kill Trump stickers. He also allegedly posted a video of himself transporting into the Oval Office and raising a knife to the president. Southworth is federally charged with threats against the president, cyberstalking, and harassing communications.
18: Fox's Matt Finn reporting. 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
18: U.S. Central Command has announced that the military has struck multiple Islamic Revolutionary Guard Corps this week, including air defense sites. Fox's Christina Coleman has the story.
4: They say the strikes follow recent attempted attacks by Iran against commercial shipping in the Strait of Hormuz and military service members. This, as the U.S. Navy continues to enforce the U.S. blockade against Iran. U.S. Central Command says as of Wednesday, U.S. forces have redirected 86 commercial vessels, disabled three, and boarded two to ensure compliance. It's unclear when this military conflict will end. Meantime, inflation remains a concern for voters as the conflict with Iran pushes diesel prices to a record high.
18: According to the AAA website, the national average for gas prices is at $4.14 a gallon, along with the record high diesel prices. Meanwhile, despite rising gas and flight prices, Americans aren't letting that affect them this Labor Day weekend. Fox's Jonathan Sari reports from Atlanta.
17: With ongoing conflicts in the Middle East driving up the price of jet fuel, AAA says travelers are paying about 2% more for airfare over the Labor Day holiday weekend than they did this time last year, but nearly 20% more for top destinations, such as Seattle and Orlando. Through Monday, the TSA expects to screen 10.1 million passengers, just short of last year's busier-than-usual Labor Day weekend, which reached nearly 10.4 million. If you're driving, you can expect to pay about 94 cents more per gallon than you would have the Friday before Labor Day last year.
18: AAA is also predicting a slight increase in highway traffic compared to last year, with just over 39 million Americans traveling by car for the long holiday weekend. The U.S. job market rebounded in August as employers added a surprising 162,000 jobs. The unemployment rate stayed at 4.1%. I'm Deborah Valentine. This is Fox News.

0: The pursuit of happiness on your radio dial. 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
1: Women's rights activist Gloria Steinem died this week, reportedly of a heart attack after seeing Sydney Sweeney's latest jeans ad. Hi, everybody. I'm Kenny Webster. Thanks for turning on the radio. Full house this afternoon. Alexander Hale is going to be here. He's running for Congress against Lizzie Fletcher. He'll be in studio. He's hanging out in the green room right now, drinking coffee, pacing around. Stick around for that. Also coming up in a little bit, comedian Jesse Payton is going to be here, and at Steve Loves Ammo. We start the show off with this today. The breaking news is the jury couldn't agree that strangling three kids with exercise bands is murder. So Judge William Sullivan just declared a mistrial in the Lindsey Clancy case after 6 weeks of testimony, more than 80 witnesses, 300 exhibits, and a jury that spent days announcing it was hopelessly stuck. The whole expensive televised culture war circus ended without a verdict. Clancy goes back to the psychiatric hospital. Prosecutors get to decide whether they want to do this all over again. The three dead children are still dead. The defense attorney, Kevin Reddington, did not want this outcome. He thought he was winning. Reports from the courtroom had apparently a split looking at 11-1. The lone holdout was supposedly a man who apparently still believed the judge's instructions on reasonable doubt applied to the woman who basically killed her own child, admits to killing her own children. Kevin Reddington, the defense attorney, is this old man that looks like a Keebler elf, and weirdly, he has become something of a sex symbol to feminists. He wanted the juror tossed so the other 11 could finish the job. The judge declined to play that game. Then the jury stayed deadlocked. It was a mistrial. The defense attorney had already told reporters he kicked the case's ass and would rather keep going than start over. He didn't get that vote. This is the case that turned a basement in Duxbury, Massachusetts, into a national Rorschach test. And that's exactly what this has become. Lindsey Clancy, a former labor and delivery nurse, somebody that should know an awful lot about postpartum depression, sent her husband out for takeout and a trip to the pharmacy, and while he was gone, she murdered their kids, a 5-year-old named Cora, a 3-year-old named Dawson, and an 8-month-old named Callan. Took them into the basement and strangled them to death. Then she cut herself and jumped out a second-story window. She lived, unfortunately. It's a hung jury. Sad that she's not hung. The kids did not live. She does not deny doing it. Her lawyers say postpartum psychosis made her criminally responsible. Or not responsible. Prosecutors say she planned it. Certainly seems that way. She timed it. She knew exactly what she was doing. A trained nurse who could not quite finish suicide part of the plan is supposed to have been so far gone she didn't know murder was wrong. She acted normally while arranging the killings, talked to her husband on the phone in the middle of it, still managed to look like someone who understood cause and effect. This is not a blackout. This is a woman who wanted the house empty. The public reaction to all of this has been more instructive than the evidence. A certain class of online mother and professional empath decided Clancy's the victim. They say the system failed her. The medications failed her. Society failed her. The three small bodies in the basement are treated like unfortunate side effects of inadequate maternal mental health funding. Guys, she had plenty of mental health treatment. These same people can usually find time to mourn every other category of victim except the ones killed by someone who looks like them. They will protest for the latest cause, the latest criminal, while the names of actual children murdered by strangers or illegal immigrants get a fraction of the airtime. It is a peculiar form of solidarity. The kids are dead, but the mother needs a hug. The American legal system is what happens when you let lawyers design a machine for producing more lawyers. This trial was that machine running at full speed. Competing psychiatrists, competing theories of the mind, a judge issuing dynamite charges to a jury that kept sending notes saying it could not decide whether a woman who researched the timing, isolated the victims, and executed them in sequence was legally insane. The law demands certainty. Psychiatry offers a buffet of possibilities. 12 people sat in a room trying to turn that buffet into a unanimous verdict. 11 of them apparently decided the buffet looked pretty good. One man did not. Now, to be clear, a mistrial is not an acquittal. It is not mercy. It is the system admitting it cannot close the sale this time. Plymouth County District Attorney Timothy Cruz is not famous for dropping cases. There will almost certainly be another trial, another 6 weeks, another round of experts explaining why a woman who could still operate a phone in an exercise band somehow could not form criminal intent. In the meantime, Lancey remains committed. The children remain gone. The online chorus will keep insisting this is about postpartum care and not about three kids who were alive in the morning and dead by dinner. We have reached the point where a jury can look at an exercise band mark on a toddler's throat and still need extreme time to decide if that counts. When the facts are this simple and the verdict is this elusive, the problem is no longer the evidence. It is the audience. The judge did what judges do when 12 people cannot agree that killing your children is a crime. He sent everyone home. The rest of us get to live with the fact that in 2026, that was the controversial part.
2: If I were you, I'd stay put. Kenny will be right back with more of what you came for. Fart jokes.
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1: The Fox Business Channel is cutting ties with longtime anchor Maria Bartiromo. On the bright side, I guess after 12 years of reporting unemployment statistics, she finally gets to be part of it. So there's that. Speaking of getting a new job, ladies and gentlemen, meet Alexander Hill. He is a fourth-generation Houstonian, a devout Christian. He was homeschooled until Baylor handed him a full ride, and he responded by collecting majors like Democrats Collect Identities, finance, political science, philosophy, cardio, kickboxing. That's not true. Plus the great texts so he could actually read the dead white guys instead of burning them. Imagine that. He actually read books in college. Do people even do that anymore? He interned at AEI and came home to the energy business instead of staying in D.C. to write white papers about why oil is a hate crime. He's the Republican nominee in Texas 07. It's my district right here in this part of the city. The left treats... I guess the left treats that district like a climate seminar with a fentanyl problem. If Congress is still a parliament of whores, Alex is a rare guy who thinks the Constitution is more than a suggestion. Alex, welcome to the show, my brother. You and I have known each other from the internet for a while, but it's the first time you've been on the show. Have you ever called in?
15: No, I haven't called in. Kenny, it's great to be here. Glad to finally be on the show.
1: You look really young.
15: You know, I'm 27. I'm about to be 28 on Sunday.
1: You look like
15: birthday
1: you're
15: coming up.
1: You look like you're some rookie congressman's comm director.
15: Gosh, you know what? We've got so many old geriatric people in Congress. I think it's time we get some fresh blood in there.
1: Technically, you're not even a millennial. You're a zoomer, right?
15: No, I'm a zoomer. You're right on the edge.
1: You're an elder zoomer. I'm an elder millennial.
15: Okay.
1: So I could tell you anything you want to know about escrow accounts and divorce. Go ahead. whatever you want to learn. Are you married yet? Do you have kids?
15: Not married, no kids. But certainly trying to build a future here in City 7 that my future family and kids will enjoy. I mean, like you said, this district is kind of a mess, and it's been that way for years.
1: Does the Lindsey Clancy trial make you think having a family is going to be more complicated than you realized?
15: Gosh, I am saying my prayers about my future bride out there after watching that trial.
1: Most people your age, Alex Hale, if you just turn it on the radio, Alexander Hale, follow him on X. Most people your age are either posting about late-stage capitalism, I hate that phrase, or they're running for student government so they can ban plastic straws. You looked at Lizzie Fletcher's district and you said, I'll take the harder job here. What possessed you? Do you live in this part of the city?
15: I do. I live in the Heights. And really what possessed me, I mean, look, when I was in D.C., when I interned for AEI, I also interned for Senator Ben Sasse, I saw why things didn't get done.
1: Yeah.
15: I saw the gridlock. I saw the mess. And I thought, I don't want to do that. Like you said, I don't want to write white papers. I want to go back to the city. So I came back. And last fall, you know, Charlie Kirk gets murdered.
1: We're coming up on the anniversary
15: right,
1: of that. And
15: right.
1: They're going to have the far leftists are going to have Kirkiversary parties.
15: Yeah, yeah.
1: Where they're going to play Duck, Duck, Stab. What does that make you think?
15: I mean, it's just a mockery of someone who, regardless of your politics, he was a young person who said, I'm going to make a difference. And I'm actually going to talk policy and try and get younger people involved. And that's what we need. We've got too many young people checking out, saying, I don't want to be involved. I've given up on the system. And we're seeing people go super left towards socialism instead of actually saying, let's take the system that brought more people out of poverty over the first 250 years. Let's take this system. Let's make it better. Let's actually get our hands dirty and do something about it. And when I looked at Fletcher, I looked at her time in Congress. I saw that over 8 years, she's passed two bills, three pages total. One was to rename a post office. The other was to bring a little bit of hazard mitigation money back to the district, but it's expired. And I thought, she doesn't do anything. And what you need is someone that knows public and private sector, has both that experience and that know-how to actually get stuff done.
1: Yeah, but without a post office named after Sacagawea, I mean, well, what is America, you know?
15: Yeah, it's amazing to look at her and how little she's done. And she's been in for 8 years. She's representing the third largest city in the United States of America.
1: Yeah.
15: She's been in for 8 years, nothing to show for it.
1: Houston is not on the Rio Grande, and we still have the biggest trafficking problem in the country, mm-hmm. fentanyl issues, ER bills, and jail costs. Lizzie talks comprehensive reform and pathway. What did she actually close? Nothing.
15: And you know what Lizzie loves? What's amazing is you look at what Lizzie puts out, and she puts out pandering to people that are non-citizens. She puts out to pandering to what leftists and progressives want to hear. It's not actually what your everyday citizen that just wants a safe neighborhood and clean streets and cheap energy and low costs. That's what people want. And she's completely missing the plot.
1: I feel like for a long time, people like Lizzie Fletcher, that branch of their party was pro-school choice. They were mm-hmm. pro-vouchers right up until the teachers union told them not to be, and now they aren't. You've seen how these mm-hmm. people signing up right now for the voucher program.
15: Yep.
1: It's a lot of single moms mm-hmm. with kids that live in bad school districts. How do liberals look at these people in the face and tell them no?
15: You know, it's so funny. I think liberals, I mean, and they're playing politics by looking at a good thing that the governor pushed hard and the state has pushed hard, and they just want to be against it because, oh, it's red versus blue. School vouchers are helping kids, helping families get the best education that's right for them.
1: Right.
15: I mean, the whole point of education is to give kids a shot at the American dream and a good opportunity to make it further than the foundation their parents gave them. I don't know how you hate that. I don't know how you oppose that.
1: When it comes, there's an affordability crisis.
15: Yeah.
1: They say this is a K-shaped economy.
15: Yeah.
1: Have you heard of that phrase? Uh-huh. It's like, rich people are getting richer, poor people are getting poorer. Groceries, rent, insurance, $400 emergency that half the city can't cover. A $400 emergency. If your family had a $400 emergency right now, could you pay for it? A shockingly large number of people can't. I think this is a problem the Republicans and the Democrats
15: right.
1: haven't solved.
15: Right.
1: Lizzie voted for the spending that printed the inflation. Then she mm-hmm. sent a newsletter about bringing dollars home. Is an earmark a cost of living plan?
15: Yeah, I mean, a big part of this, when you think about cost of living, what are the things that drive cost of living? I mean, a big part of that is energy.
1: Right.
15: Energy is going to drive the cost of products that we purchase up and down the value chain. And so when we think about all our energy companies in Houston, we have got to support permitting reform. We've got to support their capital projects. We've got to be all hands on deck, supportive of enabling energy companies to do what they need to do to one, you know, benefit them, benefit employees that live here in the city, but also reduce those costs. And when you look at Lizzie Fletcher, she voted against the unlocking LNG exports bill in 2024, then flipped her vote in 2025. I mean, you've got a representative who's just going to pander and do whatever she thinks she needs to do to stay in office, but she's hurting energy companies here and she's hurting affordability opportunities here.
1: I'm glad you brought up the energy costs. This is the position right now for the person at the top of the ticket on Fletcher's half of the ballot. This is their position on people that work in oil and gas.
16: We all know that Texas has been a leader in oil and gas, but in many ways that's like being the leader in cassette tapes in the 1980s. That industry is not going to last. And if we want to ensure we have an economy that's going to work for our children and our children's children, we got to be ahead of the curve.
1: Okay, so Fletcher is telling people she saved the methane fee from getting worse. That's kind of like bragging that you negotiated the hangman's knot. What bill did she kill that would have put a refinery worker on an unemployment line? I mean, the woman's not really doing anything to help people right now.
15: You're exactly right. And so that's why, I mean, again, you look at this district and if you live in this district, this is what I'm saying to you. You've had a representative who's in the seat who doesn't support the lifeblood of Houston's economy. I mean, what are we doing here? I'm an energy and chemicals consultant. I know these businesses. I've grown up in oil and gas. And I just cannot believe that we've sat idly by and let someone who's far from pro-energy sit in the seat. What are we doing?
1: Alexander Hale is his name. Hale for Texas. You can find him on X. He is the nominee for the Republican Party. Follow him today. If you can make your way over to halefortexas.com, throw this guy a little bit of your support. I'm giving him my full endorsement. I would love to see Alex become the representative for this part of the country. He's running against a progressive, so-called a Marxist who pretends to be a moderate. Yep. Alex, I appreciate you for your time today, my brother.
15: Kenny, thank you so much. This was fun.
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0: All right, everybody, we're going back on. Jesse Payton, rear yourself in there. Downloads of MapQuest have surged since they refused to change the name of Lake Ontario to Lake America. If you've forgotten where to find MapQuest, you can always ask Jeeves.
1: Oh, man. Who's still using MapQuest?
0: Apparently, that was what we all thought. MapQuest not only still exists, they have a Twitter account. Mm-hmm. Or X. Sorry, X. I dead named him. Sorry.
2: Thank you.
0: It's sorry. Okay. Steve, for the record, thanks for tuning in, everybody. It's Friday. It's doesn't matter what day it is, but we're here right now.
1: It's today.
0: Thank you. Thank you. Steve Loves Ammo is here.
2: What's up, y'all?
0: Comedian Jesse Payton here. Jesse, who's your guest right now?
1: My good buddy, hilarious guy, very clean comic who never cusses, Jordan Cavarubio.
0: Some of you may remember him from previous broadcasts. But and you think he swore a lot, but that was just his evil doppelganger.
1: Yeah, if you didn't like that, you could file a complaint at DannyGuerrero.gov. That's another comedian friend of ours.
0: Jordan, you must have a lot of kids, I'm guessing, right?
3: No. What makes you think that?
0: Well, you know, you're Hispanic, I'm a racist. It just seemed to make sense to me. You're a great stand-up comedian. You're a very good comedy writer. Where do you get your inspiration from?
3: My family.
0: Yeah.
3: My family is crazy, man. My family is crazy. They're a pretty typical Hispanic family. Lots of kids, lots of jail, lots of crazy people.
0: Have you ever been arrested?
3: No, never. Surprising. I think my dad's very disappointed.
1: That's why he calls you gay.
3: Yeah.
1: He's like, you're not even mine.
3: You've never even been to jail, fool. What do you know about it, fool?

0: That's hilarious.
1: He must be very upset about that. My dad was always disappointed that I didn't go into financial advising. I chose to do this instead. And
2: Jordan's crazy. Okay. Jordan's Hispanic with no kids and no criminal background. Like,
1: yeah, that is right. Weird.
2: Bro, you know what we call that here? White.
3: We need it Americanized,
2: yeah,
3: bro.
2: Yeah.
1: And at Steve Loves Ammo is in the building right now. Steve, you have your finger on the pulse of what is happening in the world of news.
4: I have my finger on something.
1: Yeah, what is going on with you lately?
4: Oh, not much, man. Just trying to promote my social medias. And I do this full-time, been doing it full-time for about a year and a half now, and just loving it.
1: Well, that's fantastic. Yeah. What's your favorite thing about what you do?
4: Doing what I want to do.
2: With his finger all in his free time.
4: On the pulse.
1: Yeah.
4: Just do what I want.
1: Well, we love hearing that, my man. Steve, have you heard about this yet today? The author of Rich Dad, Poor Dad. Did you ever read the book?
4: No.
1: They sold 40 million copies of this book. It was written by this, he was a very rich man. I'm kind of spoiling the lead here. I've got a picture of him up on the screen here. We're live streaming on social media as we're on the radio today, everybody. This handsome face we're looking at right now is Robert Kiyosaki, whose 1997 book sold 44 million copies, teaching the masses how to escape the race, the rat race, build wealth, and stop being financial peasants. And he made a lot of money, sold 44 million books. Mm-hmm. And today the news is that Rich Dad, Poor Dad author is $1.2 billion in debt. That's a lot of in debt.
4: Yeah.
1: Could you imagine? If he was half that much in debt, you'd still have more money than him, I'm guessing.
4: Correct. He's just emphasizing the poor dad portion.
1: Into the mic.
4: I'm in the mic.
1: No, when you turn your head away, you can't hear what you're saying.
4: I was looking at the
1: screen. I get that.
4: Yeah, he's just emphasizing.
1: You can move the mic around to talk. I'm not mad at you, Steve. You're very good at what you do. I'm grateful to have you here. It turns out the problem had a lot to do with his ex-wife and his business partner. You're not going to believe this. He's $1.2 billion in debt because of a woman.
2: That's crazy. So if he gets divorced, is she $600 million in debt? Hey, look, you get half.
4: Yeah.
1: Well, of
4: this
1: course,
4: is the perfect opportunity.
2: Yes, I would leave her then.
1: According to the report here, only about $30 to $60 million of that debt is actually his debt, which is still so much debt that you wonder how he doesn't kill himself. But even still, boy, how does that happen? He was famous for telling people your house is not an asset, it's a liability. Assets put money in your pocket, liabilities take it out. There's no good debt, there's no bad debt. Bad debt, there's good debt and bad debt. Bad debt buys toys and vacation, Jesse. But who owns what? A Maserati that says no kids on the license plate? Good debt buys income-producing assets like rental properties, which hypothetically is how he got in this trouble. Now he's billions in debt. The rich don't work for money. They make money work for them, is what he wrote. Don't just park your money in your 401k, he says. He's kind of following his own guidelines here, but that's how he got $1 billion in debt. Steve, what do you learn from this?
4: I don't know. I think he needs to write a sequel.
2: Right. Yeah, the sequel is going to be Live Squatter, Dead Squatter.
1: The sequel is going to be called Poor Dad, Poor Dad, I think.
4: Right.
1: What else would you call that book? What's the best advice you ever got from your dad, Steve?
4: To never trust a socialist, even if she has big breasts.
1: And what about you, Jesse? What's the best advice you ever got from your mom's boyfriend?
2: My mom's boyfriend reminds me of the principal on Forrest Gump. Your mama sure does care about your schooling, boy.
1: Jordan, you do a lot of bits on your family and stuff. Your dad must have given you some wild advice over the years.
3: Yeah, he said to get a vasectomy and not have kids.
1: Smart.
4: Did he tell you this over a TDCJ phone call?
3: Yeah, he told me that the day I turned 18, and he said, I will take you and I'll pay for your vasectomy today. And I was like, I don't know how much sex you think I'm having, but I appreciate it. Thanks, bro.
2: That's hilarious.
1: It's kind of amazing your dad didn't want grandkids. Your siblings must have children, I'm guessing.
3: Actually, my step siblings do have children. I have a couple nieces and nephews. They're cool. They've definitely followed the more, you know, traditional get married, have kids and all that stuff. But
1: yeah.
3: I wonder how do you get to $1.2 billion in debt? Like, okay. At some point, like 1.1, you're not like, all right, we're not going to.
1: Rental properties is what it said. They don't really go into the weeds here in the report, but I guess him and his ex-wife bought a lot of rental properties. And at some point, you know, the rental property, you rent out property, Jesse.
2: The debt has to be like Trump's debt, where it was just asset value fluctuation, where the value of your houses go down. You buy a house, you know, for $200,000, and then the next month it's worth $150K, and then you've lost that. So it's just an asset thing.
1: You knew that and the defense attorney's name without looking it up. How'd you learn all this?
2: I spent a lot of time in prison.
1: That's it. A lot of time to read in there. All right. Well, parents sometimes create kids that they're not proud of. I think we all know that's probably true. And there is a story today out of Canada that involves Pete Hegseth. Let me see if I can find. There's no way I could tell you about this without finding the photo of him. Hold on. I got it right here.
2: I love how when you said that there's parents disappointed in their kids, Jordan grabbed the mic like this was a segue for him again. Speaking of parents who are disappointed in their children. Jordan like grabs the mic and leads in like, all right, this is a Jordan question.
3: I was ready.
1: Steve, I'm gonna climb out on a limb here and guess Steve knows about this news story before I even explain it. War Secretary Pete Hegseth posted a photo of two teenage female Canadian cadets. Apparently, these two girls are underage, we're told. And I didn't add Shrek to the picture.
2: Which one's Shrek?
1: For those on the radio that can't see what we're laughing at, it's two chubby white girls dressed like Canadian military members. And, well, Steve, you were in the military. Now Daily Beast has come out and reported, hang on, there's a headline here, Hegseth posts vile attack on women as Pentagon collapses around him. What is your take on this, Pete?
4: I'm just looking at this photo and just... admiring Canada's tank division.
1: Yes. Yeah. She's a big girl. She really is. You know what's weird about that? I've been to Canada. The food isn't very good. You don't get that fat from eating poutine. Is that what they call it? It's French fries and gravy.
2: This is a Girl Scout who got high on her own supply. Guess who sold and ate all of her cookies? She didn't have Thin Mints. She had Thick Mints.
4: But she's also $1.5 billion in debt, too.
1: All right. So the question is, we're in a trade war with Canada right now. Pete Hegseth, his whole shtick, his ethos is strong military, men who actually exercise, healthier military, you know, rigorous training courses.
4: Testosterone checks yearly for men.
1: Did he do anything wrong by calling attention to the fact that this is what people in the team, they're cadets. I don't know how much of the military they are. It's like pre-military.
2: Our black troops are going to love them.
1: For those that aren't seeing what we're looking at, there's an unfair stereotype that black men like fat white girls, and apparently that's what the photo is of here. Jordan, do you have any insight into this?
3: Honestly, no. I just can't believe that this is where we're headed. This is Canada.
1: Right.
3: I'm not even worried about it anymore. No, that's them.
4: Texas
3: good for
4: has
3: them.
4: A higher GDP than the entire country of Canada, so
1: right. Yeah.
4: Not worried.
1: And she has a higher, what's it called, BMT or BLT?
2: BMI.
1: That's
2: she has a higher BLM.
4: BLT, one of those things.
1: Her BLT, her BMI, and her BLM are all off the charts.
4: That was a great
2: write that down. Clip
4: joke.
2: That.
4: Yes.
1: Thank you. I like, we don't fat shame on this radio. We fat celebrate is what we do here. Pete's right, though. You want your military to be made up of people that are actually strong. There's another video today involving Canada where they showed images of the Canadian Parliament. They're very upset because we're in a trade war with them. And one of the things you immediately notice when you look at photos of the Canadian Parliament this week debating the tariff war with Trump is there's like a Sikh and a Muslim and an Indian guy and a woman from Bangladesh. It's like I always think of Canadians as being pale-faced hockey fans, but I guess that's the old Canada, huh, Steve?
4: Yeah, I would say that.
1: Yeah.
4: I was looking at this, and I'm like, where are the Canadians at?
1: Right, that's why I thought the same thing,
2: I was like,
1: too.
2: Is this Canada or Circle K?
4: Well, obviously, the white ones are too obese to get up there anyway, so.
1: Jordan, you're a comedian. Did you know that in Canada, they have human rights tribunals? If a comedian tells a joke that's too offensive and hurts someone's feelings, they drag you out in front of it, and you can be charged tens of thousands of dollars. It's happened to people before.
3: Are you serious?
1: What you do for a living is practically criminal. In Canada, it's not a normal court. It's like a kangaroo court. The whole story goes like this. I forget what the guy's name was, but I interviewed him years ago. He was a French-Canadian comedian, and he told a joke about a disabled member of the disability community sang for the Queen. The Queen came to Canada. He sang for her. It was his make-a-wish. And then like a year later, he was in the news again. It was a big news story. And this comedian said, here's what I don't get. When's this guy going to die? That was the gist of his joke. And the guy got so offended that he brought him before a human rights tribunal and they cost him like $50,000 Canadian, which is almost $80 in America.
2: Yeah. Is that why Ben Bankus moved to the United States?
1: Probably.
2: Probably, because he is as edgy a comedian as there is, and he left Canada to come to the United States. So he hates Canada. He craps on him a lot.
1: Jordan, what's the most offensive joke? You ever get in trouble for a joke?
2: Jordan, FCC is listening.
3: Okay, yeah, FCC. Big Daddy FCC is watching. Yeah, I do have a couple of offensive jokes. I have I used to get in trouble for one that I did about abortion. And I don't know. I remember a girl came up to me after a show and just was like, hey, you know that joke is super offensive, right? And I was just like, I don't care. Like, it's not for you. So you just kind of move on from things like that. I just said,
4: thank you.
1: This was the guy right here, Mike Ward. Mike Ward, comedian who mocked young disabled singer, wins free speech case. So I guess he won in the end. That's good. 2021 it happened. It went on for years. I must have interviewed him back. Look, 2010, that's when the whole thing started. Even if you win that case as a comedian, can you afford to just one joke you're in dealing with? Could you imagine having one night of fun and laughs, and then there's just consequences for months or years afterwards? I couldn't even imagine something like that, Justin.
2: Welcome to wokeism.
1: That was an inside joke.
2: Yes.
1: Steve, you were in the military. Did people ever get into trouble for poking fun at the other troops, that sort of thing, kind of what Pete did?
4: Oh, no. We said some of the most racist stuff in the military.
1: And it was celebrated.
4: Yeah, and all races would laugh.
2: Well, at the end of the day, everything is funny if you make it funny.
4: Right.
2: You know what's not funny? Real racism. Correct. It's not funny. You know what is funny? Funny jokes about race.
1: Yeah.
2: Stereotypes. They're just funny. My dad was like that. My dad would always, he hated interracial couples. He would always say, every time he saw a black dude with a white woman, he's like, I can't believe these black dudes are stealing our women. And I'm like, Dad, really? Black dudes are stealing our women? I was like, black dudes are stealing our women the same way illegal immigrants are stealing our jobs. They're just taking the crappy ones we don't want in the first place.
1: You're probably right about that. Hey, quick break. We'll be right back.
0: 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This is Kenny Webster's Pursuit of Happiness on KPRC 950 Houston. 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
1: All right, this is interesting. A white rice recall is in effect at Costco and Walmart. It's kind of like brown rice, but it won't shut up about the new season of Ted Lasso.
2: I thought when you said white rice, I thought it was an Asian dude talking about the bugs in your hair. Oh, you got to the white rice?
1: Thank you, Jesse.
2: Sorry.
1: For those that don't know, that's comedian Jesse Payton. He's in the building right now. Also in the building right now, at Steve Loves Ammo, one of the most influential gun rights activists in the state of Texas. 500,000 followers on social media, can't be wrong. And this weekend, Jesse and I are hosting Operation Comedy Therapy. We've raised almost this time around close to $40,000. Not bad for Wheelchairs for Warriors. You could donate at wheelchairsforwarriors.org. It's a tax deductible donation. It's a 501c3 charity. And Jesse, you brought one of the comics with. Who's this guy?
2: One of the best guys. I'm doing a stand-up comedy showdown for the benefit this Sunday at Big Texas Brewing. And one of the funniest comics.
1: Close. Tejas. You just combined together three different breweries' names. Big Texas Astronaut. Star.
2: Yeah, my favorite beer is also Michelob Weiser Light.
1: Yes, that's exactly. No. Jordan, why don't you introduce yourself? What's up, bro?
3: Yeah, what's up, man? My name is Jordan Calvarubio. I'm going to be doing a show with Jesse this Sunday. I'm out here in Houston, Texas, 3 years in, getting booked.
1: What kind of brown are you?
3: I'm Mexican, man, but I'm Mexican-American. Like, my family is pretty far removed from Mexico.
1: Multiple generations.
3: Yeah.
1: You don't even have an accent or anything.
3: I don't, man. I was raised in Lubbock, Texas, so West Texas. So.
1: I heard you even have a gluten allergy.
3: Yeah, I might be close to it at this point. I mean.
1: he's allergic to tortillas. He's allergic.
3: He doesn't work hard. I'm lactose intolerant. I don't work hard at all. I'm so like lazy.
1: He only has one job.
2: Or as his father calls him, a failure.
1: Jordan, you're a young man, you're a good looking guy, you're a popular comedian. What's your private life like?
3: Yeah, man, honestly, I am dating a little bit, dating around, doing my thing. I love white girls, so maybe I'm not Mexican after all. Actually, that might be the most Mexican thing about me. I'm trying to find a white girl.
2: I think that makes you black.
3: Good point.
2: How big are they? How big are the ones you like?
3: Dude, they're huge. No, they're not. They're not. They're good sizes.
1: All right, everybody. Obviously, we love all kinds of diversity, but we did learn that the Indian media, the media in South Asia, is warning citizens, apparently, that there is a wait time of 179 years right now to get a visa, to get a green card, to come to the United States. I put this up on the screen here. I couldn't even believe it was real. 179-year wait for a U.S. green card. And they explain why in the article. It's a long article, but it ends with the word, well, if to sum it up, Trump's the real reason why.
2: Actually, Biden, because only those people who are 179 or older could vote for Biden.
1: It says there are currently 996,599 Indian professionals and dependents stuck in a visa backlog for green card categories with wait times potentially stretching for decades. 179 years. That is so long. That's so, at some point, will they, when that time finally comes around, will they finally admit Mitch McConnell's dead? Steve, I'll let you go first.
4: I only see one bad thing for this.
1: What's that?
4: Is when they all go back, scam calls are going to go through the roof.
1: Unbelievable. Do you think in India, when they call tech service, there's a redneck from Plano? Hi, thanks for calling Bill Microsoft. Hi, my name's Patel. Can I help you? This is, nope, Hassan, that's my name. I worship an elephant just like you. I know I'm a vegan, you know, proud to be it.
2: What do you mean you can't understand me?
16: Petunia, shut them kids up, but not like Lindsey Clancy.
1: Oh, God, no, Jesus Christ. Absolutely not. Steve, did you vote for this?
4: Oh, of course I did.
1: Yeah, you're not mad about 179 years? Mm-mm. No? But what if we need more precious Indians to write software code?
4: We don't.
1: No? What if we need, who's going to work at the Circle K's? What will happen, Steve?
2: We'll get some Canadians.
1: We do have a lot of Canadians.
2: We do have a lot of Canadians.
1: Yeah.
2: Maybe that's what they're doing. Maybe that's just like their farm system right now. Mm-hmm. Indian farm system. Hey, it's 179 years ago straight to America. But if we do a layover in Canada, we can be there in a month.
1: Well, speaking of getting a job, in California, a respiratory therapist billed California taxpayers $40 million. He made so much money doing this. He bought this huge mansion. It's right next to one of the Kardashians' houses. Looks amazing. Wow. Here's a video of it on the screen here. Jordan, you're good at describing things. What does this look like to you? What do you think about that?
3: Looks like a house. I don't know. It looks insane. Looks like a crazy compound.
2: Is that Joel Osteen's house?
1: I always wonder, like, you ever notice, like, in older nice houses in Houston, they always have a tennis court. And I wonder, who's playing all this tennis? Nobody's playing tennis. This house has a tennis court.
4: If you look really closely, you could see a group of influencers.
1: That's right. There they are. That's a good callback. Uh-huh. That's a very good callback. And when he says influencers, he means people you who talk in movies, obviously. Jordan, would you, you know, if you had that kind of money, you know, would you live next to the Kardashians?
3: Absolutely not, man. If I had that kind of money, I would get a ranch somewhere and just be by myself.
2: You are white, dude.
3: It's the love of Texas. The West Texas is coming out of me.
2: Yeah. How do you say Yellowstone Ranch in Mexican? Mexican.
1: Yellowstone. Jesse, I think it's Spanish, but that's besides the point.
2: Tomato, tomato, okay?
1: Hey, we got to run, Steve. If people want to locate you online, where do they go?
4: Fine. At Steve Loves Emma on all socials.
1: Jordan, how about you? Where are you at?
3: Jordan in Texas on all socials.
1: Nice. Jesse, what's the OnlyFans account?
2: The DemocraticNationalConvention.org. If you have a complaint, find me there.
4: What in the butt one?
1: And our comedy show this weekend is sold out, but if you still want to donate at wheelchairsforwarriors.org, we hope you do. I love you all. We'll be back bright and early tomorrow morning for more of What You Bought a Radio For. No, I'm sorry, Monday morning. We'll be back Monday morning. Ooh.

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1: Jack Armstrong and Joe Getty.
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3: And now, he is Armstrong and Getty.
4: Not live from Studio C. Armstrong and Getty taking the day off. This is the traditional wrap-up of summer, as far as I'm concerned, before Labor Day weekend.
5: And I got to get just a little more tanning in. I'm not quite dark enough, and I found a nude beach where I can take care of business.
4: Wow. Wow, you don't want to go into fall, winter with those tan lines.
5: No, no. Needless to say. Probably shouldn't have said. Anyway, hope you enjoy a little Armstrong and Getty replay.
6: And even today, she still thinks her husband would have made a good president if he had stayed in the race.
7: Of course he would have made a good president. He made a good president the 4 years he was there. I mean, to me, he was the best president.
4: What a waste of freaking time. That's Dr. Jill Biden on her interview yesterday, and she's going to do a bunch more, and I hope somebody at some point presses her on these issues. But, you know, I suppose in reality, what is she supposed to say? What is she going to say there as the wife of an old man in his final days of life, maybe? She's supposed to say, oh, clearly he would have sucked. His brain doesn't work.
5: Right.
4: You know, come on.
5: Well, that raises the question, though. Well, then why are we going through this exercise at all?
4: Well, I was going to say, anybody who buys that
5: old bad is going to lie to us. Why am I watching this?
4: Anybody who buys her book and reads it, never talk to me. Stay away from me. You're not the sort of person I ever want to engage with either. I can't imagine anyone buying that book and reading it.
8: Fine.
5: Oh, Michael. Michael's halfway through it, Jack. I should have said something. He's been loving it.
4: You know, so I've been debating whether to bring this up or not, but it's pretty interesting. So I'd been mentioning that journalist Mark Halpern, who does a TV show every afternoon on YouTube or a bunch of other platforms, he has a Democrat and a Republican on every day, and he has been incensed about this whole thing from the beginning, the media coverage. He calls it the biggest media cover-up in our nation's history. The fact that they did not report on what everybody could see and acted like it wasn't happening. But the Democrat on there said, look, I fooled myself. He said, I look back on it and I think, how could I be so blind to that? I saw all this stuff on TV and I just convinced myself that it's not as bad as everybody's saying, or this is Trump people trying to make it worse than it actually is, or he's got a stutter, or everybody misspeaks every now and then. He said, I myself don't know how I blinded myself to this. Yeah, I find it disturbing. And so the reason I bring that up, it's not a politics thing. I just for everybody, all human beings in their own lives, are we apparently that capable of deluding ourselves if we want a specific thing to be true or not true? Apparently.
5: Some more than others. Yeah. It's disturbing that somebody who's at least arguably accomplished enough and articulate enough and bright enough to be on that sort of forum would be self-delusional like that. That's disturbing to me.
4: Well, it depends how invested you are. Think about if you've ever known anybody talking about their husband or wife or kids, and they're laying out the story, and you think, whoa, I mean, they're a train wreck. And how do you not recognize that this is like a serious problem? It's because you want an outcome so much. And maybe if you're in politics, you want an outcome like you want your husband to not be as bad as he seems, or wife or kids or whatever.
5: Yeah, yeah. I just think it varies from person to person. It's probably like, the spectrum of virtually any human emotion or psychological function. From, logic to complete delusion, you have, self-delusion and rationalization on a scale. Some people don't do it at all. Some do.
4: Orwell quote, Orwell saying that the hardest thing to do is to see something that's right in front of one's nose. So,
5: all right. Right. Well, he famously is one of my intellectual heroes, obviously, and a brilliant, brilliant man. But he was a dedicated socialist. And then, you know, realized, oh, yeah, this doesn't work in among human beings. It's prone to disaster and torture and totalitarianism and the rest of it. So, and I don't think it's a discredit to somebody like Orwell, for instance, that they fell for something that could never work. Well, but he did, in spite of his brilliance.
4: It's not a discredit. It turns out we're all capable of deluding ourselves if we want a particular outcome bad enough of whatever it is. And that's a disturbing thing to think about. What do you really want to be true or not true? And you're just not dealing with the facts on. I don't know.
5: Where are you on a scale of 1 to 10? That's what I'm trying to tell you repeatedly. I think some people are not very prone to that at all. And some people are very, very prone to it.
4: Well, you'd have to think that George Orwell wasn't very prone to it, yet he, it happened to him too.
5: Why would you think that?
4: Huh?
5: Why would you think that?
4: I don't know.
5: I think it's independent of intelligence. It's a tendency like height or being a worrier or being cheerful versus being kind of a door and an introvert.
4: I also think it'd probably be something that it's impossible for you to diagnose yourself.
5: Agreed.
4: You agree? No idea yourself to where you would be on that scale.
5: Well, I got to disagree with that too. And I've never thought about this in depth, so I stand ready to be corrected. I think if you're on the brutal realist end of things, your diagnosis is better because you tend not to to self-delude.
4: Hmm. I don't know.
5: The self-delusional cannot diagnose themselves as delusional because delusional is too strong a term, but you know what I mean.
4: So then the question would be, how much of the media and political class were in the self-delusion thing because they wanted a particular outcome so bad, right, and how many people knew exactly what they were doing, but they're just flat out lying?
5: Yeah, I assumed it was 98% cynicism by the political class who just figured they could get the soft heads to go along with it. If that guy's being sincere, it's fascinating again and somewhat terrifying, yeah, or at least a little scary. Wait a minute. When he was like whispery and forgetful and would wander around and had to be guided, and his speeches were either angry sputtering or like just slow paced whisper. You didn't notice that? Articulate crazy, you know, making stuff up, Joe Biden, and then Joe Biden. You didn't notice that.
4: So the Jill Biden interview, which you probably didn't watch, was an embarrassment of journalism. It's one of the most embarrassing things that's ever happened in the history of journalism. The fact that they did not bring receipts and drill down on various things that she was denying. I mean, I suppose on one level you could, it would seem a little cruel, but I mean, you are a journalist talking to somebody who's written a book about this, about a very important topic. You could have shown clips and say, this happened, you know, 3 years before the debate. Explain this on the whole, you never saw him like that before or after.
5: I think your problem here is you're asking Hockey Night in America to talk about golf. That show is an old bat talking in gentle tones for the entertainment of old bats who are getting ready to go to church in the morning. It's not journalism.
4: Okay, well, let's hope that in the coming days, as Jill Biden continues to go out there and hawk this book, that she runs into some journalists that are going to, like, really push her on that. Because the most ridiculous thing she says, of all the ridiculous things, is, I never saw him like that before or after. We did. How come you didn't?
5: Well, yeah, you're right. He'd have been a great president in his second term. That's pretty ridiculous, too.
4: I can't believe that they are so, I mean, this is Louis XVI stuff. They're so tone deaf to the whole thing, Jill Biden, that she does the interview in front of one of their homes, because they have many homes.
5: Oh, so right.
4: I had just recently watched Jerry Seinfeld, Comedians in Cars with Coffee with Eddie Murphy. And he goes to Eddie Murphy's house and picks up Eddie Murphy. And Eddie Murphy walks out of this house and it's like, holy crap, that's a house?
5: Yeah.
4: Jill Biden has the same sort of house as Eddie Murphy. Mm. Why is that? And multiple times during the interview, I mean, it's like she walked out of an art museum or something, yeah, at home. I mean, yeah, who has a house that looks like that? And has just the front. I can't imagine what it looks like going back and then the yard behind it and the property and everything like that.
5: And that's one of several houses.
4: Oh, yeah. Yeah, that's not their beach home. And several times during the interview, they talked about after a lifetime of public service. And, you know, Joe Biden's been in public service his entire life. He's dedicated his life to... How did he dedicate his life to public service? And you're standing in front of Eddie Murphy-style house. Eddie Murphy made like $1 billion as a movie star. Why does Joe Biden have the same house as Eddie Murphy? You ought to explain
5: that. He invested well. He bought 100 shares of Apple stock in 1991. It was a good move.
4: Why does everybody just accept the fact that people, we know what their salaries are. You can look them up. You have friends who make that much money, and they don't have houses like that. No, and nobody questions it. It's so weird.
5: Yeah. Well, not only do they not question it, they parade it openly.
4: Good,
5: I mean, Jill
4: God.
5: Could have said, no, I tell you what, why don't we meet at the University of Delaware Library
4: yes,
5: or something like
4: yes,
5: that.
4: Exactly. Or his childhood home and talk about his beginnings or something like that. But not in front of this house to make it clear that we became ungodly wealthy as him being in the government since he was in his early 20s.
5: Spent it all, though, apparently, because they're widely known to be broke at this point.
4: Yeah. Well, they thought it was going to come in for quite some time, but that jig is up. As I heard the Dispatch write yesterday, history is not going to be kind to the Bidens. And it is well deserved.
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1: Okay, I promised you some information about the brain that I learned from Mitt Romney.
2: Yes.
1: Thought was interesting.
2: Would have made a great president.
1: I've probably heard it. Yes, he absolutely would have. Well, you talk about an anachronism to today's politics. Mitt Romney. He was the left's version of Hitler back in 2012. Give me a break.
2: Every Republican is the left's version of Hitler. It goes with
1: but the Mitt the Romney.
2: Oh, I know. I know. Are you serious?
1: Anyway, so Mitt Romney didn't announce he wasn't running for president. He wasn't out there talking about it. Somebody, he was doing an interview and somebody asked him. And he said, I'm not running for president in 2028. He said, we need to do something about our move toward really, really old people being in government all the time. The human brain, according to Mitt Romney, the human brain shrinks by about 20% by the time you're 80. The size of your brain is a fifth smaller by 80? That seems like a lot.
2: That's horrifying.
1: Yes, I'd say so. That's one of his reasons why he didn't think people his age, because he's 80, should be president. Trump's 80. Mitch McConnell's 206. Lindsey Graham Biden. Lindsey Graham was a mere 71. Does everybody's brain shrink, but some people just deal with it better? Or is that like an average and some people's brains don't shrink to explain the Henry Kissingers or whoever of the world that they get to a really old age and still their brains seem to work fine?
2: I would guess it's some shrink a little, some shrink a lot.
1: Boy, mine's like the size of a golf ball right now.
2: It's like 50% of what it once was.
1: Yeah. I can tell. It's just like, I can shake my head and it's like, ticka, ticka, ticka, ticka, and I'm bouncing around in there.
2: Wow. Like a golf ball in a bathtub. That's just unfortunate. Yeah. Oh, that's chilling. Absolutely.
1: It is. So this story is gross. Oh. But it's true and it's interesting. I'm concerned because I work with people who are easily baited into lowbrow humor, but.
2: Wow. How unfortunate for you.
1: Anyway, so I'm downtown my little burg in California where, California, decriminalized crime and all kinds of, behavior. Right. And so, there's all kinds of gross and, everything's locked up in every store. Because they don't prosecute you for stealing. So if you want deodorant at the CVS, you have to have somebody bring a key. We've talked about that. Mm-hmm. Street people, various places, that sort of thing. So I'm walking down the sidewalk and I'm actually walking to a place to get a slice of pizza, which this did not help my appetite. I'm walking to a place to get a slice of pizza last night after dropping my son off and his friends off downtown. And there's
2: the fact that you have a pizza by the slice place, College Town. Makes me so jealous.
1: I love the pizza by the
2: slice. Oh, yes.
1: Although, again.
2: America, baby.

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2: Now, I want to first of all say something about Western civilization. Kids, they think Western means white and white means bad. Kids, first of all, everything bad that white people did, people of color did it too. The Japanese before World War II and during World War II and Genghis Khan, and I could go on and on. The left is very down on America, very down on the West. And it's ironic because the West has also given us everything that makes your life good here. Don't ask Billie Eilish or Chapel Roan about what the Western values are, because they'll just say it's about oppression.
3: Right.
2: But it's not about oppression. It's about rule of law. It's about respect for minorities. It's about democracy. It's about scientific inquiry. These are all good things that came from the Western world. I wish the schools would teach that again.
4: My God. He's an old man, and I don't know how many people are left on the left side of politics who are willing, who understand that and are willing to say that. That's Bill Maher from his HBO show on Friday, but that's really troubling. This is not a minor thing.
5: I say it's the biggest problem facing America.
4: It certainly could be, or all of Western civilization.
5: Yeah.
4: It's wild.
5: The radicals gave up on the factories, the Marxists, and concentrated on the schools. Brilliant. Insidious and brilliant. No, these people utterly reject our values. We must teach their children our values.
4: He's right, too. AOC, this hasn't gotten near as much of attention. I just saw it last night as her Taiwan answer. But when she is at that Munich conference last week, she did this thing about whiteness. She said, people act like whiteness isn't a thing. There are black people and they have their own culture and there are Hispanics who have their own culture, but whiteness none of it made any sense, but it was some sort of weird white people are evil.
5: To the extent that there is white culture, it's entirely evil.
4: Yeah, yes. Yeah. It is really strange.
5: Yes. Black people have music and dancing, and Hispanic people have food and family. White people have hatred. That's right. White culture.
4: Right. There weren't black African tribes abducting people, holding them as slaves, and then selling them for profit. Or all the things that, you know, the Spaniards did or whatever. None of that ever gets white. I don't even know what to say about that.
5: And quite literally claiming the offspring of, well, the ancestors, not ancestors, but what's the opposite of ancestors? Progeny, the many generations after of the conquistadors.
4: Descendants?
5: Descendants. That's the word I was looking for. The descendants of conquistadors are actually the victims of colonial oppression. What? Well, it's incoherent, but it's just you're repeating the pledges of your sect, your cult, honestly.
4: Well, she mocked, I don't know if you're following this, but she mocked Marco Rubio's speech, which got hailed by all quarters as being quite amazing. Yeah. She mocked Marco Rubio's speech because he mentioned that the Spanish brought horses to the Americas, which they did. And she mocked that as like so stupid. She said, I think African Americans like a word about that. And so would Hispanics. Well, yeah, Hispanics have horses because the Spaniards brought them over. Anyway, but so I saw one pundit say her last name is literally Cortez. It's pretty good.
5: This is going to take a minute, so we need to launch into it. This is Louisville, Kentucky. Judge Tracy Davis sentencing a 24-year-old man and trying desperately to let him off. Before we even get appearances, Mr. Thompson, I'm going to need you to be respectful. This is less than 30 seconds into Christopher Thompson's final sentencing. I ain't doing nothing with my D, he responded. This is unbelievable obscenity.
4: Wow.
5: I'll keep it clean. Well, it's fine. Okay, she said. What? He asked. It's fine. That's how the hearing began. He was convicted in December of robbery, kidnapping, sodomy, sexual abuse for an attack on a woman he did not know.
4: Wow.
5: The details are almost too chilling to repeat. He wore a ski mask, abducted the woman in her own car, drove her to a school parking lot, forced sex acts at gunpoint, drove her to an ATM, robbed her, drove back to school, more sexual assault, rape at gunpoint. As the assistant district attorney said, this was every woman's worst nightmare. And she asked the judge to uphold the jury's recommendation. I'm sorry, were you going to say something? That Thompson received 65 years for the crimes, reading into the record the Kentucky statutes that dictate when a judge should consider a reduction in jury recommendations. So a jury of his peers had recommended that. The major factor is the defendant's behavior. The defendant's behavior. In Thompson's case, that behavior exactly what the prosecutor wanted Judge Davis to keep in mind. It was conduct that had already been read into the record by Judge Davis herself. Off the record, the defendant was speaking to the prosecutor lady and stated, quote, "I will see you in 20 years, bitch," Judge Davis read aloud. On the record, in front of the entire court, he stated, DSF y'all kids and F y'all's dead loved ones. In addition to that, speaking directly to the court, he said, eat my, I'm going to blank your blank and S blank you blank you B.
4: This is an example, and I realize why this can happen. But this is an example where I think just a little bit of vigilante justice would be okay. Just because in the old days, that guy gets the mother blanking crap beat out of him by some cops in the hallway. And when they put him in, it's, what happened to that guy? I don't know. He must have stripped and fell.
5: Oh, it gets worse.
4: And that sort of thing happens. You don't get away with saying this stuff.
5: So the judge emphasized how long 65 years is, and Mr. Thompson is not mentally matured yet and had never really had a real shot at getting help. She read aloud his record, which included juvenile crimes, theft, robbery, truancy, failure to pay restitution, felony gun possession, fleeing and evading police, probation violation, blah, blah, blah. It'd take too long. Judge Davis went on to explain her thoughts for the record, while Thompson repeatedly stated he did not care. Below is the exchange that preceded the judge's decision to forego the jury's recommended sentence in favor of a sentence of less than half of that. Thompson, I don't have sympathy for nobody. Judge Davis, well, if you come in here and show the court, I don't have sympathy for you, the victim, the victim's family. We don't need your sympathy. I don't care. That's fine. Boo hoo. Judge says, if you were to come in here and instead of being hurt and angry, what this court hears, right?
4: Oh, my God.
5: As a 20-year-old African-American male that has been, you know, experienced this society, etc., and you would show that, yes, okay, this is the situation. This is who I am. I don't want to be this person anymore. I don't want to be in jail forever. That's what y'all trying to make me as. I didn't say that. Yes, you did. I didn't find you guilty. I'm not trying to argue. Well, then don't. Just sit back. You don't even have to actively listen. You just sit back and be quiet and let me make a record and talk to the right noise. You don't want to hear anything. You're going to. So with that being said, it is just a shame that you can't look at all of this, all of these things, and say, as of today, you can't tell me how to look at anything. Just say February 2nd of 26. I want to be a different person. I want a better outcome. I want to be an asset to society. Blah, blah, blah. And on it goes.
4: So,
5: and in spite of his refusing defiantly and angrily to even hint at regret.
4: Well, he didn't need to actually regret anything. He just needed to say the words out loud for the judge to say,
5: I'm trying to make a record here. Yes. Yeah, but no, he said F you and threatened to rape her and everybody else in the courtroom. And for that, she cut his sentence in half.
4: Man.
5: These people are crazy.
4: I mean,
5: they're actually nuts.
4: They are.
5: Yeah.
4: You can't believe that somebody of a minority race could also be just an evil loser who would be better off with locked up forever. You just can't imagine it. Nobody who's of whichever downtrodden group you want to pick could ever just be a bad person for all the reasons other white people are bad people.
5: Right.
4: Just
5: exactly.
4: The system caused you to be. It's exactly Lenin's thinking. V.I. Lenin started the Soviet Union. That just the only reason we have crime is because of the oppression in the system and everything. But we're going to have to kill a lot of people to get this all straightened out. But once we get it all straightened out, everything will be fantastic.
5: Right. And some people, including this judge, can't even deal with the notion that maybe I concede everything she said. that this guy never had a chance. He's not mentally developed. He had a bad upbringing, whatever. He grew up in a bad place, blah, blah, blah, blah, blah. Anybody capable of that is irredeemable. Put him in prison for decades. Bring it up at the parole hearing. If he finds God, he matures, he you know, whatever, we'll talk about it. But not at the outset. No, you don't cut a sentence in half because of some vague guilt that a black fella is going to go to prison for a long time. God, that judge ought to be heaved out on her ass.
4: No kidding. You should not be a judge. That is so horrifying. Screaming all kinds of horrible things at the judge, and the judge continues to say, all I'm seeing is someone who is hurt. I'm just seeing someone who's acting out because they're hurt. You're a nut job.
5: You know, I don't even have it in me to. I had a companion story with this about North Carolina that Roy Cooper, when he was governor there, he's running for Senate now, so this is getting attention. But in the wake of the George Floyd crap, North Carolina, under the Democrats, was one of those states that just went crazy releasing people from prison. Just anybody. Anybody who is more, had darker skin than me, was released from prison, including this guy who committed a crime so unspeakable against an elderly North Carolina woman. I won't even describe it to you. Convicted in 1995, sentenced to life in prison, a monster, a subhuman monster. But in March of 21, he walked out of North Carolina prison a free man, to the horror of the victim's family, after Roy Cooper and his administration agreed to fast-track the release of 3,500 inmates as part of a legal settlement with the NAACP. It was the, what did we decide the whole COVID George Floyd period ought to be called?
4: The woke apocalypse or whatever that is.
5: The woke apocalypse, yeah, the time of insanity. Great Scott. You know, and we were discussing this earlier. I can't even remember the context, but, oh, it was the Mexican drug cartels that are now engaged in open warfare with the government. If you give away law and order, civilization, the rule of law, you will have to fight a war to get it back. Yikes.
1: Jack Armstrong and Joe Getty. The Armstrong and Getty Show.
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1: Sent along by Chuck in Vancouver, Washington. It's from James Baldwin, who once said, "Not everything that is faced can be changed, but nothing can be changed until it is faced."
2: Yeah, clearly true.
1: So true. 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
1: 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We're going to get back to the war situation in mailbag in a minute, but first, other things. Am in Vegas writes, referring to the discussion of Gen Z kids in the workplace, Joe very well illustrated the days of play that up until the Gen Z years were filled with peer interactions, conflicts and resolutions, teamwork and communication with minimal to no parental intervention. That is now the days of the past. These days, however, were the days that prepared us for life and for survival. Those days taught us the workplace social and life social skills to successfully navigate this society. Depriving Gen Z of this was likened to depriving the child of wholesome food. And Jack, you said, well, food, they'd starve to death. But then M wanted to further explore that metaphor. These Gen Zers, without help from the previous generation, will indeed starve. We have essentially, as a society, stopped teaching the man to fish. Mm. We've set them up for failure to thrive and quite literal starvation, or worse, communism, the only system that those who never learned to fish are attracted to embrace.
2: Wow.
1: Yeah. Interesting, Em. Thanks.
2: And then, to just overcomplicate things, I'm not sure how you teach a man to fish with AI coming down the pike.
1: Well, are you picturing fishermen robots out there catching our fish for us?
2: Well, supporting themselves.
1: Yeah. Well, let's see. Speaking of alarm clocks, which we were on the fascinating Armstrong and Getty One More Thing podcast yesterday.
2: Sounds like a fascinating topic.
1: Steve in Plumas Lake, California writes, enjoyed your segment. Wanted to share what I've come up with. I'm a single father of a 16-year-old boy who often stays up late playing video games on school nights. Tisk, tisk. I started a new job last summer that requires me to leave for work before it's time for my son to wake up for school. We implemented an alarm clock that's been effective every day so far in the school year, blah, blah, blah. We have an extra cell phone we keep around the house as a backup. It's basically a dedicated alarm clock for my son with a twist. The twist is that it's kept outside his bedroom on a desk in the hallway and is always connected to a Bluetooth speaker, which we leave plugged in and powered on all the time. It is an old block rocker speaker from Costco that's very similar to a guitar amplifier. The thing is loud. Too loud, according to my son, but he hasn't missed the bus yet.
2: Wow. Yeah, that's the sort of thing you come up with when you're single parenting, because you got lots of balls in the air.
1: Yeah, indeed. But like this, on the topic of asking for more money, Jack, you talked about your college calling you to ask for more money long after you graduated. There's another entity that does this. Hospitals and medical clinics, oh my writes God. Mike. My wife had cancer. We spent many thousands, including thousands out of pocket for our deductibles and patient share. After they sent us requests asking us to donate money to them, as if the money I gave them for my treatment was not enough and I should give more. Yeah, that's crazy. And then, putting an exclamation point on this one, Kevin the Texas Marine with an observation about Jack getting contacted by his old college. Alma mater is a fancy term us Marines can't even spell. Anyway, he says, as an alumnus of the Corps, I don't get random phone calls for cash. They just take it out of my paycheck in the form of taxes. Ouch.
2: That's a good one.
1: Yeah. Yeah.
2: Speaking of medical bills. So I had a family member that needed to ride in an ambulance back in December. I won't explain what was going on there, but it was your ambulance ride. And I've been talking about this for a couple of years now. Well, apparently inflation has hit the ambulance ride thing.
1: Oof.
2: I was expecting a $3,000 bill that insurance doesn't cover. $4,600 to ride in the ambulance. Insurance doesn't cover it. What the hell is that? What is that? I got to start walking on bloody knees or carrying people or whatever. Who can afford that?
1: Yeah, Uber has to come up with, like, plastic sheets Uber. If you're bleeding, go ahead and call us. You'll save a hell of a lot of money.
2: That's a lot of money.
1: Let's see. Frequent correspondent Paolo on the topic of assisted suicide. Guys, I don't want anybody interfering with my right to do whatever I want with my body whenever I want to do it. My agency is the most precious thing I have. I don't want it taken from me because others might exercise that same agency to do something stupid. Don't take my freedom because someone else might use it stupidly. Can't disagree with you. It's a tough one. Let's see. What's wrong with California? In a few sentences, the LA Marathon announced this year that if you're struggling at mile 18, you can take a shortcut to the finish line and still get a medal as a finisher.
2: What?
1: Yes.
2: What?
1: Yes. And Henry, who's run several marathons, including one at 75 years old, is calling a bull spit.
2: That's crazy.
1: Oh, no, no. I like it. I like it. In fact, I tell you what, if you've hit the 72 after 14 holes of golf, you just walk off the course and we'll call you a scratch golfer. It's ridiculous. Unbelievable.
2: The whole point of running a marathon is, can I run a marathon?
1: Well, they tried real hard, Jack, so we're going to give him a trophy or a medal or whatever.
3: Wow. The Armstrong and Getty Show. 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
7: For real.
8: Real as they come. 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
9: Trial declared. I'm Deborah Valentine, Fox News. After 7 weeks of courtroom drama and 6 days of deliberations, the Lindsey Clancy triple murder trial ends in a mistrial. Fox's Chanley Painter.
10: The judge's decision came after jurors said they could not reach a unanimous verdict. Before that, Clancy's legal team tried to remove a juror they insisted wasn't following the court's instructions, but the judge refused to intervene. The defense also lost a last-minute appeal to Massachusetts' highest court, clearing the way for a mistrial to be declared. Under Massachusetts law, a mistrial doesn't end the case. Prosecutors can retry Clancy, pursue a plea deal, or even drop the charges, though that is very unlikely. The next key date is September 29th, when prosecutors are expected to reveal their next move.
9: Clancy admits to killing her children, but claims that postpartum psychosis made her not criminally responsible. A one-time gay Christian podcaster from Los Angeles is charged with making repeated social media threats against President Trump.
11: Federal investigators say this anti-Trump activist hailed the White House Correspondents' Dinner shooter as a hero and used his social media platforms to make repeated calls for President Trump to be killed. A federal indictment reads that in March, Benjamin Azariah Southworth posted a video on Instagram and said, kill Donald Trump, kill that mother-blanking pedophile in the White House, kill that traitor of the United States Constitution. The federal complaint reads the suspect has a personal website that also sells Kill Trump stickers. He also allegedly posted a video of himself transporting into the Oval Office and raising a knife to the president. Southworth is federally charged with threats against the president, cyberstalking, and harassing communications.
9: Fox's Matt Finn reporting. Missouri is appealing to the U.S. Supreme Court after the state's highest court blocked a Trump-backed new congressional map and ordered a statewide vote in November on it. 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
9: Republicans facing an uphill climb as they campaign to keep their majorities in Congress.
8: Texas Congressman Pat Fallon said ahead of midterms, Republicans need to remind voters about what happened when Democrats were most recently in charge.
15: They were the ones that created the affordability crisis in the first place by spending literally trillions of dollars that we didn't have while Joe Biden was president and using COVID as an excuse.
8: Fallon told the Fox News Rundown podcast that while many blame the president's conflict with Iran for higher gas prices,
15: I do believe personally that gas prices will go down. But you have to also remind them that he did something that was really critical and crucial for national security.
8: Speaker Johnson said this past week he is bullish on keeping a Republican majority after the midterms. Jessica Rosenthal, Fox News.
9: Gas prices climbing as millions of Americans travel over the holiday weekend.
16: Many Americans are paying big bucks to fill up this Labor Day weekend. AAA reports the nationwide average for a gallon of regular gas is $4.15. That's nearly a dollar more than this time last year. The spike in fuel prices is largely blamed on the U.S. conflict with Iran. Diesel prices hit an all-time high Friday, soaring to an average of $5.85 a gallon. Truckers largely depend on diesel fuel to haul goods across the U.S., and higher prices at the pump mean higher shipping costs, which often gets pushed on to the consumer. Tom Graham, Fox News.
9: Former NBA player Enes Kanter Freedom suing the WNBA Chicago Sky, their stadium bosses, and the city of Chicago after he was kicked out of and banned from a WNBA game for wearing a shirt that showed his stance on transgender athletes in women's sports.
17: It's very interesting because I was thrown out of the game by literally exercising my First Amendment. It is unacceptable because I know the rules. I played 11 years in NBA.
9: Freedom on Fox's Ingram Angle. WNBA Commissioner Kathy Engelbert announced her retirement Friday amid controversy surrounding transgender athletes being permitted to play in the WNBA. I'm Deborah Valentine. This is Fox News.
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5: The whole crew is taking a bit of an extended Labor Day weekend break. 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
6: Okay, so we're going to put up on the screen a few of the things that are part of your platform. And I want to ask you, just give me sort of a true or false on these. Abolish the Senate.
7: True.
6: Okay, replace the presidency and Supreme Court as we now know them.
7: Yep.
6: Abolish ICE.
7: Absolutely.
6: Abolish borders and give amnesty to anyone currently in the U.S. illegally.
7: As a long-term plan, yep.
6: Defund the Pentagon.
7: Absolutely.
6: Abolish prisons, at least in large part.
7: Yeah, again, that is part of a long-term program, yeah.
6: Okay, so no prisons. Government or public ownership of most large corporations.
7: Yeah, absolutely.
8: Well, you got to give him credit for saying it out loud. That's a representative for the Democratic Socialists of America, the DSA, on the Fox News Sunday. And as
9: May I paraphrase her first answer about the Senate and the President and the Supreme Court? We don't want any checks nor balances on our power. That's your message. Back to you.
8: Well, as Charles C.W. Cook has been saying and writing about all this, what people need to understand, this is not a call for a change or an amendment or something. It's a call for a revolution that ends the Union and the United States as a country.
9: Mm-hmm.
8: That's what you're saying. You want to end the United States and create something different.
9: Right. Sure. Yeah. It's not totally rip up the Constitution. Yeah. No, they just want things to be slightly more like Sweden. Good Lord. Wake up, idiots. It's time for tough talk, Jack. None of your pinky extended dabbing at your forehead with handkerchief rhetoric. Time for tough talk.
8: So what did you want to do next?
9: Oh, I thought you were going to take over with your boys.
8: I thought you had a plan.
9: I have no damn plan. How long have you been working with me? No, I kid. I mean, I can absolutely fashion a plan. I know you wanted to highlight. I'd asked for John Stewart with Mamdani. We'd kind of ignored it last week, but I saw a couple of clips, and it just made me so sick. The way Stewart was just gushing and palling with him, and it was terrible.
8: I haven't heard it.
9: Yeah, yeah. Let's go ahead with 81, Michael.
10: If someone says we're going to abolish all prisons and borders, like I do go, I don't think that's a good idea. Like it feels like order and security is also a progressive value. Why shouldn't people in neighborhoods with less resources have the same safety and security that neighborhoods with lots of resources? So are there tenets of those that are kind of following in the wake of Zohran Mamdani's success that you're not comfortable with or that give you pause?
11: Yeah, if you have more than one socialist in a room and there isn't disagreement, then you don't have more than one socialist in a room.
10: But you're comfortable with those kinds of discussions.
11: Well, I'm comfortable with disagreement and I'm comfortable with disagreement that doesn't end the conversation entirely.
9: Okay. Oh, that's so enlightened sounding. Yeah, if folks on the right of the aisle say, and we need to take care of the Jews. No, I'm not comfortable with that sort of disagreement. That's sick. That's twisted. It's wrong. And I'm going to stand against it. That was such a phony answer.
8: Well, and then they moved on from the we're going to abolish prisons and the police very quickly without nailing down what he believes. So,
9: well, and the other thing I want to call out John Stewart for, the premise of that question, the way he phrased it was, there are some people in the wake of Zohran Mamdani who believe this crazy ass. John, he's an active member of the cabal of the Democratic Socialists of America who radicalized it toward communism. They're not following in his wake. He is them. Read his words. Good Lord.
8: Well, Bill Maher drew very bright lines around this on his HBO show the other night. It's so, I would, if you'd have told me this is where we would be in 2026, back when, what year was it I went to see Bill Maher at my local university here in town? He doesn't even speak at colleges anymore. Thank you, Gladys. He doesn't even speak at colleges anymore because they've gone so far away from him. I went and saw Bill Maher doing his politically incorrect thing at the University of California here in the town where I live. And I almost got up and left. And I thought, no, you can't be the guy who gets in, you know, offended and leaves. That's ridiculous. But the crowd was cheering so much for this crap that I thought Bill Maher was spewing, particularly this anti-religious crap that he was into and everything. I was just like, whatever. But now Bill Maher is like the only person standing up against, on the left, who's standing up against the crazies. Here's Bill Maher on Friday night. I thought this was just fantastic.
12: Democrats seem to be having this debate whether or not Mayor Mamdani is a socialist or a democratic socialist. Let me settle it. He's a straight-up communist. How do I know this? Well, I'm reading between the lines when one of his major advisors says, elect more communists.
8: Yeah, that's, I like that, but as opposed to the way John Stewart handled it, where it's, oh, if you get two socialists in a room and don't disagree, then, and you just
9: that's
8: move
9: a
8: on.
9: Good line. Something. We're friends, Bill Maher, right? We're friends.
8: He's a flat out communist. Here's Bill Maher. I wanted the other clip, actually, Michael. I'm sorry. The long one explaining why he can't believe that people haven't caught on to this.
12: Her name is Sia Weaver. And
8: okay,
12: if you
8: let's,
12: ask anyone,
8: since it starts
12: blue...
8: there, let me set it up. Otherwise, it won't make any sense. Bill Maher is talking about the woman that's in charge of housing for his administration and all the crazy things that she says, where she calls herself a communist, she advocates communist policies, and everybody's ignoring the fact that Mamdani's a straight-up communist. Okay, here we go.
12: Her name is Sia Weaver, and if you ask anyone in blue sky bubble who that is, they'll look at you like a turkey looking up at the rain. She's kind of important in New York, being Major Mamdani's chief of the office to protect tenants, and since Mamdani's big issue is the rent's too damn high, it's a very key appointment in the most important city in the country, which is also our financial center. It matters that the mayor stands by, and I assume stands with, someone who says things like, if you don't believe in the government's sacred right to seize private property, it's over. Seize private property. Home ownership is racist. Elect more communists. Private property, especially home ownership, is a weapon of white supremacy. Really? Even among the 20 million black Americans who own their own home?
8: And that's why Bill Maher went on to say, for those in Democratic circles who are having the debate of whether is Mamdani a communist or a socialist, he's a straight up communist,
9: mm-hmm.
8: Which is a heck of a thing. It's a heck of a place to be, where you got somebody of Bill Maher's status on the left saying the current mayor of New York is a flat out communist.
9: Yeah. If anybody has studied communism at all, or, you know, radical Marxist regimes, they always take a shower and dress nicely and are flattering and lovely, like a person on a first date. They're not stupid. They understand, boy, a lot of people hate this. Let's just come off as something a little different. But they always, always do that. And Mars not falling for it.
8: Do you think we're in a good place on this?
9: We're in an improving place on it. I always have a hard time answering that question because, you know, we all live in our own worlds surrounded by our friends and contemporaries. We take in the media we take in. I happen to take in a lot of left-wing media, too, because of the nature of our job. But where is the college student or recent college grad who is going to be incredibly important to our political future? So I'm not quite sure whether they've achieved critical mass or not, to the point that it's going to be very, very difficult to stop them and their plans. I don't know that.
8: Well, as
9: it's
8: Bill
9: a
8: Maher,
9: good thing that awareness is increasing, no doubt.
8: As Bill Maher was pointing out to people on the left, they don't even know the name of this housing woman in right. Mamdani's cabinet that anybody on the right or anybody who's anti-communist is completely aware of her and crazy S that she says.
9: Yeah, this is the same gal we highlighted a few months ago who came out of her very expensive brownstone. And a reporter, I think it was from the New York Post, said, hey, you're saying that housing or home ownership is a weapon of white supremacy. And I want to know. And he asked her a couple of difficult questions. And she started crying and ran back inside and then made the point that it was utterly outrageous that a reporter would violate her privacy by waiting outside her home.
8: Right.
9: Yeah.
8: And just, I agree with Mars' take that if Mamdani stands by her, you have to assume he stands with her.
9: Well, I almost dropped an S-bomb. Shoot. He hired her. Stand by her. He sought her out and put her on his staff.
8: The mayor.
9: It's not like he inherited her.
8: The mayor of New York City is a communist.
9: Yes, he is.
8: That's
9: and
8: not
9: an Islamist. And John Stewart, he hates Jews. He and people who think like him would wipe Jews off the face of the earth. Does that not bother you at all? But John, God bless him, he is inoculated himself against any devil's advocate journalism, I think, or opinion. He doesn't want to hear it because he loves the vibes.
8: Well, he's close to a generation younger than Bill Maher. That's part of it, I suppose.
9: Yeah, I suppose.
8: I just, what a weird moment, man.
13: Armstrong and Getty.
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1: Hanson, I need you to figure out exactly when I talked about Jackie the Eagle and mocked it. Because for those of you who listen to the show live on the radio somewhere in America, or I think we're just on in America, online overseas. For those of you who listen live, I want to address the topic at the same time of day, so I'm most likely to convey my mea culpa to the people who heard it, okay? The very short version, and Katie, I know you get this. I realized, and we got a couple of emails about this. Very nice, very nice. I realized there is a Raptor cam that's not far from my house that has focused on a couple of different sorts of birds' nests, but including some bald eagles. And and I was really rooting for them to hatch and the babies to be okay.
2: Yeah.
1: So, and I know nature is cruel, and maybe they will, maybe they won't. But I get people who are like invested in hoping the eagles would be okay. And didn't want to see Jackie the Eagle. Eagles don't have names. That part I'm still right about. Okay.
3: Jackie, are you here? Where's Jackie?
1: Oh my God, see, Mr. Michael. President. Again.
2: I yelled Jackie at Michael. You yelled here. At Biden.
1: Yeah. Yeah. What I was objecting to, and I realize now I have a bit of a problem. And Jack does this too, and I yell at him for it. I hate David Muir so much. The bent-nosed jackass who's the anchor of ABC Evening News. His cloying, syrupy, simpleton fixation on the story prejudiced me against the story.
2: Yeah.
1: And it got my back up. And I apologize to eagle lovers everywhere. Your affection for rooting for the Eagles is perfectly natural. Not the Philadelphia Eagles. I still hate them and will till I die. But the bald Eagles. It's perfectly understandable. And I'm sorry the nice eagle lady is dead. But nice, nature is
2: nice eagle lady.
1: But nature is cruel. Nature is really cruel. But I'm rooting for the Eagles. Of course I am. I'm not a monster. I just hate David Muir. He's a monster. All right. So that's out of the way. Although I will revisit. Yep. In a few words, that's what I'm trying to say. Thank you, Mr. Former Attorney General. Who was that, Michael, again?
4: John Ashcroft.
1: John Ashcroft. That's right. Wow. Man, time flies. Katie, I believe you have the transcript of what I said yesterday and for which I need to apologize.
2: Yes.
1: Here How long go. Is it?
2: Maybe like a minute.
1: All right, go ahead.
2: Jackie has passed. I believe in balance and that sort of thing. But look, there is no crueler bitch on earth than Mother Nature. Pardon my frank terminology. While there aren't that many bald eagles, I'm just back from Alaska, where I can report that they're like crows. There are a lot of them, a hell of a lot of them. So if eagles did what eagles do, and Jackie's dead, that's just the way that it goes. The eagle is dead. I'm sure I'll get angry emails about how insensitive I am. No, I just like nature, and I understand human beings. You don't get to tell nature how to be nature.
1: That wasn't terrible. So we did get a couple of emails from people who were hurt at my lack of sensitivity to the dead eagle. And I will tell you this, I reflected upon my words and realized two things. Number one, I have been an enthusiastic consumer of a Raptor cam that focuses on some nests by my house. And I have rooted for the eagles for their eggs to hatch and for them to have babies and the babies to be healthy and successful and that sort of thing. And so I thought, well, wait a minute. Then why was I a little bit cynical about the reaction? And there are two reasons. This is not an excuse. It's an explanation. Two reasons. Number one, some of the crazy people who plagued the veterinarians and like went in and were trying to insist that they save Jackie. And the people are like, we're trying to do, would you get out of here? There were crazy people involved. Mm-hmm. But secondly, and this is the key point, I realized what queered me to the whole thing, what poisoned my attitude is how much I hate David Muir. The anchor of ABC News, the bent-nosed jackass, who will report that, well, first of all, he reports that there's severe weather every single day. But he uses the same self-serious, low-voice tone, whether he's reporting two baby ducks flew away from the nest or an earthquake killed 100,000 people in Detroit. I mean, it just, and he's such a lefty and he's so happy with himself. I hate him. And he's really been hammering the Jackie the Eagle story in like a syrupy, dopey way. And it prejudiced me and it made me cynical about not David Muir, bent-nosed jackass, but about the people who are into the Eagles. And yeah. I apologize for that. I love nature. I love watching raptors and shorebirds and that sort of thing. I spend more

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1: 90-year-old golf legend Gary Player was called sexist for referring to a reporter as a good-looking chick. But all was forgiven moments later when Tiger Woods ran him over. Yeah.
2: Play that the next one again that we played earlier. I mean, that is just something.
1: A New York pet company is willing to pay up to $1,000 an hour for someone willing to sniff dog breath. The title is Joy Behar's assistant.
3: Wow.
2: How about the way the audience howls? Oh, God. Oh, we live in coarse times.
3: Oh, that's right. Speaking of course, this won't take long, but Katie finally responded to the group text. My buddy Brian sent me this link to the New York Post. Uncanny warm-skinned robot built to feel as human as possible could show up in service worker roles. Yeah, service worker. That's right. Uncanny resemblance to Katie.
4: Oh, really?
5: I've been found out.
3: Are you the model for the love bot? Yes or no?
2: Oh, wow. It does look like you, which is a compliment because it's a very cute robot. But
3: yes.
5: Thank you, guys. Yeah, I was trying to keep that a secret, but apparently it's out now.
2: So the skin is supposedly feels like skin and is warm.
3: Yes, that is a disturbing leap forward in the world of sex bots. My.
5: Hey, it pays well.
2: How?
3: My. Do you get like a couple of bucks per unit sold, or was it a flat fee thing?
2: Yeah.
5: Royalties. I definitely get a cut of each one.
2: Okay. Moving away from the fact that it looks like Katie. One thing about attractive people is they all look alike.
3: Robot Katie will not get pregnant, by the way. We're moving on from that.
2: Like all little attractive blondes look mostly alike. It's just like we get to the high attractive level of people, everybody looks the same. It's all of us down here in the bottom area that have varied appearances.
3: Exactly. The attractive we're much more interesting.
2: All look the same. But how do you have a world where you can have a robot that looks like that, talks to you, you know, tells you you're funny and smart and everything like that, has sex parts? I can't picture a way in which mankind survives that.
3: Nor I.
2: Dudes especially are not leaving their houses and like chasing sex anymore. When they have this girl in your bedroom doing whatever you want.
5: People are falling in love with robots that don't even have faces and aren't physical. Right. You know, now you give them that
3: with warm skin.
2: Ew.
3: I've given up on humanity. It's actually quite liberating.
2: Okay. A little bigger picture here. Let's talk about God and the meaning of life a little bit. So you got the whole thing. Big. Trump's in an argument with the Pope. I don't know how this all came about. So 60 Minutes did a big feature piece on the Pope, and the Pope came out pretty hard anti-war the last couple of weeks in this piece on 60 Minutes, which I assume Trump watched. I assume that's why Trump made the comments he made about the Pope not being a good Pope and ought to keep his mouth shut and all that sort of stuff. So that started the dust up between the Pope and Donald Trump. A number of people have pointed out, by the way, and I did some Googling on this to see if it's actually true, and it is. The Pope had no condemnation of Iran's massacre of tens of thousands of demonstrators.
3: Oh, that's odd.
2: Nothing to say about it. I looked several different places. Pope Leo made no reference to Iran regime's cold-blooded slaughter of thousands of citizens. The silence of the killings was notable and controversial, says ChatGPT. And his later statements focused on opposing the U.S.-Israeli military response rather than condemning Iranian government's crackdown on its people.
3: I mean, and the fact that they would subjugate the entire world and all of its people in the name of fundamentalist Islam. Mr. Pope, does that ring a bell?
2: Well, I didn't care much what the Pope thought about war and peace and politics anyway, but you lost all credibility. You had nothing to say when 30,000 protesters were murdered in the street. I mean, you're going to criticize Trump. Whatever.
3: Yeah.
2: So you pick and choose the easy battles and the ones that'll get you a lot of social cred. Good for you. You get on 60 Minutes by and all the cool shows by denouncing Trump. It would be a kind of a difficult to denounce, you know, a dangerous a religion that might put a hit on you and this and that.
3: Well, he's very much of the mainstream of the American left. All you criticize is America. You never criticize other regimes or religions or whatever, unless they momentarily cooperate with Trump, then they're fair game. It's ridiculous. He has no credibility.
2: But with the Pope in the news, I re-looked up how many dang Catholics there are in the world and everybody else, because it helps to have a little perspective on that. If you consider Catholic part of Christian as opposed to its own thing, it depends on how Christianity is the biggest religion on the planet. But if you don't, if you separate them out as Catholic or whatever, Islam is now the biggest. There are a billion, almost 2 billion, 2 billion Muslims in the world. About a quarter of the world's population, about 2 billion Muslims. There are 1.4 billion Catholics, just Catholics alone.
3: Hmm.
2: And then you add in the Protestants, who are about a billion, and you're at 2.4 billion. So there are more Christians than Muslims, but depends on whether or not you consider Catholic part of the whole thing. I do.
3: I think for the purposes of our discussion, to not include Catholics and Protestants together would be hilariously foolish.
2: For the point of we're in a war with a fundamentalist Islam, yeah, I would agree.
3: Well, not only that, but just the as we've discussed in relation to the brilliant book, what's its face?
5: Moby Dick!
3: Which, that's right, Moby Dick. No, what the hell is that? Dominion. Tom Holland, is that right?
5: Yeah.
3: The entire underpinning of virtually everything we do as a society is based on Judeo-Christian principles. So to, on a very, very fundamental way, yeah, you've got to group those together. Christianity is absolutely, the biggest, but, Islam is coming on strong.
2: So,
3: partly because it is so conquest oriented and will do so, slaughtering people as they go.
2: So then to make
0: it's
2: it simple.
0: It's this century's nightmare. Jihadism.
2: Thank you, Mitt.
3: Thank you, Mitt.
2: To make it simple, just round it just for your own memory in case you're ever wondering. There are about 2 billion Muslims, about 2.5 billion Christians. So that's roughly what you got going on in the world. And about 60 million Catholics in the United States. That's the biggest group of anybody in the United States, about 60 million. Here's the number I don't think most people know, and it's fascinating. How many Jews are there in the world? You heard those other numbers, remember? 2 billion Muslims, 2.5 billion Christians. How many Jews are there in the world? 15 million, period. 15 million. Hardly anybody. Israel's got 7 million. United States has 6 million. That's practically everybody. A couple more million spread around the world. That's it's really quite amazing that there is so much controversy and hate and achievement. Mm-hmm. Out of such a tiny religion.
3: Look at Nobel Prize winners.
2: Oh, yeah. It's just, it's really stunning.
3: Yeah. Yeah, it is.
2: So is that where the oldest conspiracy, as some people call it, that the fact that the Jews caused this and that been going on for thousands of years? Is it because Jews are so successful and people are envious, or it seems, how could that be? How could there be so many wealthy Jews and so many Nobel Prizes? There's got to be something going on. Is that it?
3: Yeah, it's a combination of envy and a weird sort of admiration. The fact that Jews are, whether by choice or by the other people's choice, often a distinct community in various countries. And so it's easy to view them with suspicion, and you combine that with jealousy, and you get for centuries everything from the Jews are actually vampires sucking the blood of our women to, you know, your Candace Owens, Tucker Carlson crap that they're dictating American foreign policy, which is hilarious. But yeah, the common thread is, yeah, it's the Jews doing it. And if you look at like all the incarnations of it, it's impossible to take it seriously, except that it ends up with Jewish people being killed.
2: I feel like it's just so much better to look at it culturally. Like the reason that it's always a kid who wins the spelling bee every year, his family's from Asia or the Middle East, you know, wherever.
3: Southeast Asia, yeah. In short, yeah. Mm-hmm.
2: It's
3: because they control the world, Jack. Or all those engineers being Indians, because they control the world.
2: Or it's a cultural thing to value, in this case, spelling more than I think you should. But I just assume, have you known many Jewish people? They value education and they live way below their means. I've known so many rich Jewish people. It's impressive how below their means they live and the way they, what they drive and what you wear and stuff like that. It's a cultural thing. Yeah. We should all do it.
3: Scholarship and financial sanity. Yeah. Are some of the tenets that you grow up with in Judaism. What was I going to say? It seemed important at the time. I flit it out of my head. Yeah, and it's ugly. It's ugly and it's stupid.
2: So,
3: and I hate it.
2: We were talking. When were we talking about the AI sex bot? Was that this segment?
3: Yeah.
2: Earlier this segment? Wow, it seems like a lifetime ago.
3: Seems like ages ago, doesn't it?
2: But that looks just like Katie, and we went through that whole thing.
3: That's right. Good times.
6: Mm-hmm. Memories
3: we all
6: made.
3: Missed them.
2: It's it's just fascinating that we could have this budding revolution around AI that's, you know, going to change the world and this and that and things that couldn't even imagine or whatever, like, while at the same time, we got the oldest battles that have been going on for thousands and thousands and thousands of years, blaming the Jews for things. You wouldn't think those two things could exist simultaneously.
3: Yeah, I know.
2: Like the whole blaming Jews for things is hotter than it's ever been in my lifetime. At the same time that AI is going to, you know, make it so you don't have to work.
3: Yeah, it never again is now. It's right now. It's all over the world. I've got a dozen different headlines from different countries.
2: Or I guess the lesson that it doesn't matter what kind of advancements you make in science or medicine, the whole hating each other over religion and skin color ain't going to go away.
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1: All right, here's your freedom-loving quote of the day. First, been doing a series about war. This one is not exactly about war, but it's from a great warrior, Douglas MacArthur, who said, "Build me a son, O Lord, who will be strong enough to know when he is weak and brave enough to face himself when he is afraid. One who will be proud and unbending in honest defeat and humble and gentle in victory." Wow, that's some eloquence from the great general. Yeah, wow, mailbag. Final sorting. There we go. 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Jeff in SoCal writes, "Saying Friday now makes total sense. You live in the Bay Area. Is that a gay shot at you, Jack?"
2: Might be.
1: I'll not have it.
2: It's a little, it's gay-ish. I can see that.
1: It's gay adjacent.
2: Yeah.
1: Let's see. Moving along. Oh, Millennial Matt with a helpful note. You were talking about why Apple's transcription is so horrible if AI is supposed to take over. Long and short of it is, Apple's using, like, basic out-of-date stuff that's kind of an embarrassment to the industry. I don't know. That's a great question, but a different one. He says, if you want to see what AI transcription is actually like, a better example would be to download an app or use a tool specifically made for this. Popular ones include Typeless, Whisper, with no E, or Whisperflow. I personally use Typeless, he writes. I'm writing this email with it as we speak. It manages grammar and formatting and nails the words with fantastic accuracy. I have over 65,000 words transcribed with it to date. It made my work production skyrocket because I can tear through emails faster than ever. Thanks, Millennial Matt.
2: I believe it, but I believe my point is still relevant, that so clearly it is not to the place where it's either cheap enough or easy enough or whatever to put it on all our phones.
1: I'm mystified why Apple is as bad as it is. They are. Cupertino, you're listening. Drop me a note, would you? Mailbag at armstrongandgetty.com. Why is your AI stuff so terrible still? Maybe they're trying to develop their own and they're just, because they don't want to buy it from somebody and they're just having trouble. I don't know. But let's see. Oh boy. Bob in East Texas, on the cow/lamb story. Jack, you related a friend. Back in the 70s, went on a field trip.
2: Probably would have been around 1980, I'm guessing. Yeah, field trip in grade school where they walked down to the butcher and they shot a steer in front of the kids and butchered it to show them where meat came from.
1: Well, first of all, Bob in East Texas, great to hear from you. A number of years ago, he's on in years, belonged to the Future Farmers of America, the FFA in Northern California. Group of us went on a field trip to a local rancher to watch a cow butchering, something we had all seen or participated in. Anyway, this man with a large knife on his side says, "Follow me." So we did. We were walking down a path when we see a lamb tied up next to the path. If your kids are listening, folks, make them listen because they need to toughen up.
2: If your kids are listening, make them listen.
1: We think nothing of it. The man stops suddenly, says nothing, grabs the lamb's head, reaches for the knife. Oh, I can't even say it out loud. I need to listen and tough it up.
2: And I don't have to enjoy it. I understand the reality of it, but I don't have to look at it or ponder it all the time, do I?
1: So he does what must be done to end the lamb's days. Drops it on the ground. He starts down the path again, pulls out a rag, wipes the blade off, and says, "We'll come back for this one later." I have no memory of later, and none of us said a word the rest of the visit or afterwards.
2: Katie seems horrified by this, but you realize that is where all your meat comes from, of course.
3: Yeah, but like you said, I don't have to like it or watch it or hear about it.
2: But you gotta admit, for me too, because I grew up around this stuff, it's a little weird that we're horrified by it, yet I had hamburgers last night.
1: Oh, yeah, I can't wait to have a lamb chop tonight. Yeah, yeah. And Bob, I like your punchline, but it would take too much explaining, so thanks for the note. Let's see, do we have a minute? Yeah. Oh my gosh. Not to get serious again, but Matt is talking about the attack on the poor Jewish fellas in San Jose,
2: which got no national attention.
1: Exactly. So and it did get some regional attention, but he says, "I have a friend who got into a yelling match with a protester waving a Palestinian flag. And they yelled back and forth a little bit about, you know, his friend said, if you think this country is so bad, go back to your own country. Protester says, you don't know what country I came from. My friend says, yeah, but it's probably an asshole. And that was it. Well, NBC News Local, somehow somebody ran his plates on his company vehicle, figured out who he was, asked for comment from the company. He was driving an unmarked company car, but they ran his license plate and tried to figure out who this guy was and how dare he.
2: Doxed him, in effect.
1: And you're right. And he says, Joe, you're 100% correct about the Red-Green Alliance. Oh, my gosh, that's disturbing. Oh, all right, let's end on a humorous note. This is a frequent correspondent, Ryan from Houston. He mentions one thing Facebook offers is it gives you memories what you posted each year on that day. Well, 16 years ago, I wrote, I can't wait to visit my mom and ride that sweet, sweet California bullet train. He says it's crazy to think a person born on that day that I posted it could be getting his driver's license. And California has laid the same amount of track today that they laid the day he was born. Zero.
2: Wow. That's
1: well
2: true.
1: Well said, Ryan.
2: That's true.
4: I know that hiring can be challenging. 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
4: An Armstrong and Getty replay.
5: The whole crew is taking a bit of an extended Labor Day weekend break. Hope you're having a good time and enjoying the Armstrong and Getty replay. Golly gee, this is something. Bill Gates has issued the occasional messages on how he sees AI and its development and what it might bring in the future. And his latest is a 12-page humdinger, by golly. Gates issued a stark warning about AI's risks to employment in the human condition, saying that companies were barreling ahead with the technology and with no larger plan for the massive upheaval it would cause. Even under the best circumstances, the transition to this new AI era will be one of the most turbulent times in human history, he wrote in a 12-page essay. Right now, we are not preparing for it. I don't see evidence that leaders, experts, and communities are confronting the challenges adequately.
4: One of the most turbulent times in human history is a heck of a thing to throw around.
5: Mm-hmm. He decided to weigh in now, apparently, because he believes that there is not much time to prepare for the transition.
4: That's what I was wondering when he says that. What's he feel like the horizon is?
5: I don't think he was very, very specific. If he has been, I haven't come across it, but he's going to DC like now. He says he wants to talk to lawmakers. Quote, you have a chance to act now before unemployment rises sharply. Communities are hurting and public trust has eroded further. Yikes.
4: That's interesting what he said there about the companies having no plan. That's not really their job. Or arena. I mean, how could they? So I'm trying to think of an example, but like when the car industry came along, you know, there was when cars became really popular, there was a very big concern that all of a sudden we had mobile bedrooms and people were going to be able to make out and have sex in cars. For the first time ever, you got a mobile bedroom. You used to have to either get a hotel or be at home. And that was just like swept the nation. I've read a bunch of articles about that from way back in, I think, in the 40s and 50s. It's really kind of hilarious in retrospect. But it wasn't the car industry's duty to come up with a plan for that.
5: Mm-hmm.
4: That was a byproduct of this new invention. Isn't it the same with AI? Yeah, I'm inventing this AI. It's a computer thing. It can learn itself, whatever like that. What's it going to do to people working? I don't know. You figure it out.
5: Well, right. And boy, this leads to an incredibly important tangent that I'll try to keep kind of brief. But yeah, let the companies pursue their self-interest. Because it's when government gets involved and mixes some politicians' opinion on what the public interest is with the private interest, that all of a sudden the free market gets completely skewed. Government itself becomes screwed up, and you're better off letting the free market function and then government stepping in where government should.
4: Yeah, I like Bill Gates weighing in on this because I think we've all gotten bamboozled a little bit on this, including myself. Like the AI, the people making these things, like Altman and Elon and Amodi, it's their job to figure out how humanity is going to adjust to it. No, it's mm-hmm. not.
5: Right.
4: And the only reason they're spinning it positively is so people will continue to invest and support it.
5: Right.
4: But they don't need to come up with a plan.
5: A few more specifics, because it's good to start the day with existential angst. Much of his essay focused on jobs, noting that entry and mid-level jobs are most at risk of being eliminated. He argued that AI will soon also affect blue-collar work, and the breadth and speed make it different from other workplace transitions.
4: Yeah.
5: And he cites the move from agriculture to office work, and that took generations. But that sectors like law, customer service, software, and manufacturing will feel AI's impact over the course of a single decade. And when AI can produce error-free work, if ever, it will be able to function on its own without a human checking in on it, and companies will have every economic incentive to let it. Need a strong, much stronger safety net. And he points out when factories closed, many locals saw more opioid deaths. Imagine similar pressures on both white-collar and blue-collar workers nationwide. And then one more note.
4: Both of my kids are going to be living in my house for the rest of my life.
5: That's correct. Get a bigger house. If you can afford it. Gates stressed the risk of cyber attacks on the grid, hospitals, and banks. Fraud and surveillance will be widespread. AI will also enable governments to use deadly force without a human's input.
4: Yeah, it's funny. We have a tendency to talk about AI and the Chinese robots in warfare. Then yes. We talk about AI and the what it's going to do to the workplace. Then we talk about AI and criminals' abilities to hack into everything and act like those all three aren't going to be happening at the same time. It's not like those aren't separate entities at separate eras. They're all going to be happening at the same time.
5: It's not a checklist. It's a flood. Yeah. One more thought on relationships. Gates, and I think he's right, stressed that AI can be an echo chamber, which could have profound effects on children. Chatbots are addictive and can be a source of friction-free companionship, unlike humans, and can worsen critical thinking. This would be the worst possible time for humans to lose their critical thinking skills. In an era of deep fakes and misinformation that can be tailored to you individually, the ability to tell what is true from what is not becomes an essential life skill. Well, that's easy for you to say. He's a super genius. He's called for taxes on AI tokens. Are you familiar with the term token? It's a unit of computing power.
4: Okay.
5: So I've got my little AI company and I pay, one of the many companies that is building the data centers for a certain number of tokens so I can do my AI stuff.
4: Okay. Bill Epstein Gates. So, and this money the government gets from these tokens, what are they going to do with this? What's the genius plan for that?
5: Well, these tokens, these taxes, could delay companies' rush away from human labor, and those taxes could also fund a social safety net for restraining people whose jobs won't exist.
4: So part of
5: retraining, not restraining.
4: So part of it is a punishment to slow them down. Nobody's slowing down China. And then the other end is a safety net, which, you know, I don't have a lot of optimism on crafting safety nets, so... that part I didn't like of the Bill Gates spiel.
5: Yes, I'm not sure what the alternative is, and neither does anybody else.
4: I don't know why this hadn't occurred to me before. Maybe I'm the only one, but it's almost funny that the industry, the heavyweights discussing how we're going to handle the problem of AIs are the people that are making it. They didn't need to do that at all. when Bill Gates, when you invented the internet, I don't remember people putting out big pieces, you putting out a big piece about how the internet was going to destroy people's lives. Maybe you didn't understand that, but it made all kinds of stuff bad and good. But you didn't. Was it your job to figure out the bad stuff? Why is it AI's job to figure out the bad stuff?
5: That's an interesting philosophical and governmental question, because if you are putting out a product that is just patently dangerous, then yes, you need to figure out how to make your product less dangerous. But if it's dangerous because of how productive it is, that's the, we're into a weird gray area. And again, dislocation, and a lot of you I know, and I want to tip my cap to your opinion, think, dudes, this is like the steam engine and the cotton gin and everything else. It will create jobs. It will not remove them.
4: I hope you're right. I don't think you are.
5: I am voicing that so they are part of the discussion. I pray they're right. And I always thought I have a pretty good imagination, but maybe I just lack imagination as to how that will look. But friends, here is the rub. Even if you believe that in spite of the massive amount of change, we can adjust and reallocate resources and labor and the rest of it, it's the pace of change that will be so mind-blowing. And it's the sort of thing governments have never had to deal with. I mean, hell, slow-paced demographic change, they suck at. I mean, a great piece, Holman Jenkins, Wall Street Journal today. He's talking, his message was essentially, hey, socialists, we've already run out of other people's money to spend. Look at the United States. Look at our budget. The budget is the safety net. Everything else is a minor part of the budget. With rising interest rates, we've already run out of money for our social safety net. Tax the billionaires, the oligarchs. Yeah, we know. But anyway, if they're that bad at adjusting to the very slow graying of America, picture if all that S happens in a month and a half.
4: So is all this talk from Elon about we won't need money in the future and it'll we'll have 10 times the economy or 30 times the economy or whatever, and the same thing from the other big leaders, is that all just to try to have some positive news out there about AI? Because without that, it would be all negative?
5: Well, to your question specifically, Elon is absolutely brilliant, but he has huge blind spots, too. And this might be one of them, the socioeconomic realities of what he's talking about.
4: Yeah, one of his biggest blind spots is everybody ain't like you, dude.
5: Right. Yeah.
4: We're not all super geniuses who only care about, you know, working and getting to Mars.
5: Right. That's what I work really hard on that, because as an iconoclast, also known in some quarters as a weirdo, I've tried to understand that, okay, my perception is different than a lot of people's. So.
4: Wow. I have a completely new perspective of this whole thing now because of that Bill Gates piece. And I can't believe that I didn't notice this. It's not the industry's job to figure out the downside. When has it ever been?
5: No, we need to depend on government.
4: Well, us, we need to depend on us. We're the government. But
5: oh, boy.
4: The idea of taxing them to the point that they're too slow that we can figure it out, that's a terrible idea. That's a terrible idea, Bill. Sorry.
5: You think?
4: Spent too much time on the island.
5: Wow. Oh, that was out of line.
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2: As three tigers performed in a Russian circus recently, the ring itself came down and one of the tigers jumped right out into the crowd, prowling around. A few people screamed. Others tried to shield their children and at least one just kept on filming as a circus worker walked right up to the big cat. Brave guy.
3: Where was that that happened, where the tiger got loose?
4: Russia.
5: A Russian circus. Used to be you could attend a Russian circus and, you know, be assured of high quality. Not anymore.
3: That's one thing about living in the United States is sometimes because we go way too far with our safetyism and lawyers and people getting sued. But you do anything and you can assume it's safe. Mm-hmm. If I'm in a foreign land, you know, if I'm in Mexico and I'm in a circus, I think, do they have these tigers under control? I mean, you don't know.
5: Well, right. Yeah, I think anybody who's traveled a lot has had the experience of, you know, I've not attended a bullfight and I won't, but I've seen them on, you know, a video, a film, whatever, thinking, boy, that fence is low. Fence is really low. And sure enough, you know, there'll be a bull charging around goring people 10 minutes later.
3: We'll check in on the war with Iran.
5: In the U.S., we would have a 25-foot fence with razor wire that tilted inward and then a big screen in case the bull, you know, spat or something like that to protect everybody. We're way the other way. Sorry, go ahead.
3: Since you just brought up the whole safetyism, I was reading a piece in the Dispatch by somebody who was living in England and coming to the United States and how helicoptery we are in this country compared to England even. Mm-hmm. And like the percentage of kids that walk or ride their bike to school is like half in England. In the United States, it's now like 10%, whereas it used to be half not mm-hmm. that many decades ago, but it's dropped off a cliff because we don't feel like, you know, it's okay for kids to walk two blocks or half a mile or ride their bike or whatever like we used to. God, and we're probably way more closer to the schools in general now than we were decades ago. I mean, there are fewer people, you know, we're more suburban now than we were back then.
5: Yeah, I happened to read that piece and they point out that some of our zoning rules and regs and laws in America have caused a really weird layout of our society.
3: But I thought it was interesting. They made the point that in England, at least their perception was, nobody would have blinked at leaving your 10-year-old at home by themselves for a couple of hours. Where in the United States, it's seen as literally a crime some places.
5: Right. So we got this note from Scott who says, this sentence is actually grammatically correct. And some of the buffaloes in the sentence are capitalized. I'm going to clap my hands to indicate when something is capitalized.
3: That's interesting.
5: Buffalo, buffalo, buffalo, buffalo, buffalo, buffalo, buffalo, buffalo. He says it's actually grammatically correct and means the bison from Buffalo that are bullied by other bison from Buffalo also bully bison from Buffalo. And yes, I'm aware a bison is subtly different than a buffalo, but I have gone over this and gone over this. I am far past the point where, you know, if you say a word often enough, it just becomes a collection of sounds and doesn't have meaning anymore and you start to get a headache. I'm way down that road. But Scott, with all due respect, I have studied this now for 10 minutes as a grammar Nazi, and I don't think it's correct. You need to
3: I can get the first three words makes sense to me.
5: Yeah, buffalo, buffalo, buffalo, buffalo.
3: Or for four words, yeah, those four words definitely work as a sentence. Yeah. Buffalo,
5: right.
3: Buffalo, buffalo, buffalo.
5: But to write out what you've stated it means, you need, number one, past tense, and I believe a dash. I'm going to clap my hands again. The first one is capitalized merely because it's the first word in the sentence, but it is also the proper name of the city in New York. Buffaloed, buffalo, buffalo, buffaloed. I'm sorry, I missed. Buffaloed, buffalo, buffalo, buffaloed, buffalo. Buffaloed, buffalo, buffalo.
3: Oh, I see. Buffaloed, yeah. Buffalo. Right.
5: Buffaloed, buffaloed,
3: buffalo, buffalo.
5: The city of bullied City of Buffalo, Buffalo dash Buffalo, Buffaloes, because you need the plural there. Buffaloed, Buffalo, Buffalo. So please, while they are, while they are victims, while they are victims of Buffalo, Buffalo, Buffaloing, they in turn are buffaloing their fellow Buffalo, Buffalo.
3: Right.
5: Which is really a study of human nature, Buffalo nature or something.
3: That might be the funniest clip you've ever played, Michael.
5: Scott, thanks for giving me a headache.
3: Please clap.
6: Please clap.
5: Oh, Lord. Oh, I need to lie down.
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9: Blue Collar Dollar changes the game, providing the high-level retirement strategies for the men and women who act

0: From rising defense costs, including the war in Iran, in addition to safety net programs like Social Security and Medicare, interest on the deficit and President Trump's tax cuts.
1: Yeah.
0: The exploding debt is already hitting Americans with higher borrowing costs and raising the cost of living.
1: Nice job, ABC. Is that ABC? Nice job, ABC. I expect that of MSNBC. Yeah, the $40 trillion debt is because of the war in Iran and Trump's tax cuts.
2: She could have been reading aloud from the New York Times account. On track to borrow more than blah, blah, blah, including spending on the war in Iran and sweeping tax cuts that Republicans enacted in 2025.
1: Oh, my God. That is so outlandish.
2: Here's your lead. America's gross national debt topped $40 trillion for the first time on Wednesday, an ominous milestone for an economy that sits on a shaky fiscal foundation after decades of borrowing to pay for the rising costs of the military. It's the first thing all of them mention.
1: Right.
2: Social safety net programs and President Trump's tax cuts. Just a point of interest. National defense is 13% of the budget. Social Security plus Medicare plus quote unquote health is 40%.
1: 40%.
2: Then you add income security. And veterans benefits and services, which we are in favor of, certainly. So you're looking at like 50% of the budget to 13 is social safety net programs. But all the media lists defense first.
1: And actually,
2: honesty is dead.
1: And of course, the war with Iran is adding to our debt. But to call it a drop in a bucket would be overstating it in terms of the cause of the fact that we're at a $40 trillion debt. And it being unsustainable, it's just one of the many reasons why we're never going to deal with this until we collapse. Get the rest of her report, because this is an interesting point she made.
3: This didn't happen overnight. Under both Republicans and Democrats, the government has been spending more than it makes in taxes for 26 years on everything from health care to stimulus benefits to tax cuts and spending. And just like those credit card bills, the longer you ignore it, the worse it gets, the tougher the choices.
1: I remember we used to talk about Mark Steyn's book, America Alone, a lot back when it came out. But there's a great chart in there making the point at whether it's a Republican, whether it's a Democrat, whether it's good times, whether it's bad times, no matter what.
2: Divided government.
1: Yes.
2: One party government.
1: It doesn't matter what's going on. We spend more than we take in. And for news sources to put it on Trump is just hilarious. Especially when the big driver of the whole thing is the welfare state.
2: Sure. Sure. Is Trump guilty of the same thing all the rest of them are?
1: Of course he is. But he's not more guilty than Joe Biden, Barack Obama, George W. Bush. All the presidents have added to this over the years. You really should put it on the Congress more than the president. Congress doesn't deal with it. They should suck it up and bite the bullet and all come together and risk getting booted out of office to deal with these things like a long, long time ago.
2: Wow. Courage and morality. That's cute. Our debt to GDP is unprecedented except in a world war. And we're essentially at peace, certainly by the standards of world wars, and our economy is roaring, and there's absolutely no excuse for this. One final nit I would like to pick, the idea that tax cuts are responsible for this is obscenely twisting the truth. As a budgetary analysis, I get that. But I think those of us who are lovers of liberty and limited government and B, sane, understand
1: that. I'm a lover of my own money staying in my pocket.
2: Yeah, that too. You've got to look at government in terms of zero-based budgeting. A tax cut is not an expenditure. And to suggest that it is again twisting the truth, standing the truth on its head.
1: It works.
2: It's just a question of spending.
1: Yeah, it sure works politically, though.
2: Now, if you want to talk about balancing a budget and say, well, we've got to have a certain level of taxation, okay, fine. But if my taxes are cut, that doesn't have money go out of the treasury. They never had that money. So anyway, I think everybody gets the point. But You know, it's funny. I'm feeling very discouraged today, because our politics is utterly uninterested in doing the right thing. And our media is utterly uninterested in A, honesty, and B, doing the right thing.
1: I feel like I'm guilty of calling everything the biggest story in the world, but this is truly the biggest story in America. Should be. It's the biggest one we ignore, certainly.
2: Yeah.
1: And,
2: for several reasons.
1: Tip of the cap to Rush Limbaugh. What year was it that he made so much, got so much attention for saying nobody cares about the national deficit or the debt? And he got a fair amount of pushback, but he was right. He got pushback from fiscal conservatives. Hey, you can't say that. The Republican platform is we care about the debt. No, it's not. It's kind of like the saying we really like about your priorities are what you do, not what you say they are. Yeah. Look at the end of the day. What did you spend your time on? That was your priority. Whether you call it your priority or not, if you spent more time scrolling your phone than you did talking to your kid, then your priority is scrolling your phone. That's just a fact. But if you are a party who doesn't do anything about the debt, you can't claim it's your priority.
2: No, it's a pose.
1: Yeah. So yeah. Good on Rush Limbaugh when he finally just announced nobody cares about it.
2: And understand, he wasn't saying that nobody should care about it.
1: No.
2: He's just saying that, no, there's no constituency for this. We're over. We've gone around the bend. Nobody cares.
1: And again, take today, since we hit $40 trillion, to say some of the things I've said before that I know are downers and not fun. But my favorite analysis of this I've ever heard a year or so ago was Yuval Levin, who's one of the smartest people out there, talking about the most likely thing that's going to happen with this debt, and this is depressing, is not some day where we all wake up and, oh, my God, the sky is falling and this and that. No, it's just we're going to slowly over time become a less dynamic country where it's much less likely that you can start a business and move up the socioeconomic ladder and have more than your parents had and all that sort of thing. We'll just become like France and Great Britain. And it's not going to be all of a sudden and a headline and what do we do about this? It's going to gradually just change us into something much, much worse.
2: And remember, in a system like that, you get much less liberty because the government needs everybody to follow the 1,000,006 rules. So we will become very much like, you know, Britain and France. And it's incredibly disappointing.
1: Taxes will be higher. Services will be less. And not just like regular income tax. It's going to be everything. Every kind of fee you can possibly imagine will be attached to everything to try to stay afloat all the time.
2: Right. Yeah. So I find myself discouraged about the very topic. I was tempted to unleash my brilliant screed about inflation and how insidious it is, but if nobody cares, nobody cares.
1: I got a question though. So I'm always complaining about, financial statistics that don't include inflation when they announce that Spider-Man is the biggest opening in movie history and a quick look at an inflation calculator will tell you that it's not even the biggest opening in the last 10 years, let alone in history, because of inflation and all that sort of stuff. Same with, like, you know, this Major League Baseball player, the highest paid player ever. Well, no, here's somebody in 1998 who actually is making more money on inflation. But you get that. How does that factor into the $40 trillion debt? How do you adjust for inflation on that?
2: That's an excellent question. I was talking about the other side of that coin earlier, where one of the strategies politicians use and central banks use to survive enormous debt is you inflate your currency. You pump more and more of your currency into the market so that $1,000,000 you owed is much less significant today than it was when you borrowed it 5 years ago. Because $1,000,000 isn't worth what it used to be. So you can inflate your way out of debt. The problem is, folks, I think you're probably way ahead of me. That's an insidious tax. They've taxed your income. They've taxed your savings. They've reduced the value of everything you've busted your ass to get together in your life so they can continue to overspend to buy votes and to pay off their cronies. So, and I'm sorry. So how do you look at debt with that perspective?
1: So is the $40 trillion similar to the Spider-Man opening, not as big as it sounds adjusted for inflation to 6 years ago? Or is it the other way?
2: Well, yes. And that's why it's such a great question. Yes, except that our ability to pay it off has also been weakened, like at precisely the same rate. Yeah. Now, okay. So, all right. We got $40 trillion in debt. Good news. General Motors just sold, just paid, you know, $1 billion in taxes. Well, okay, so that 40 trillion ain't what it used to be. Neither is that $1 billion.
1: Yeah, that's a good point, because those go change at the same rate. Like, I don't have to pay a bill for the Spider-Man movie. The fact that it went up, if I did, then, you know, my money went up.
2: And just so you know, and 90%, I really love to talk to like top political consultants. And I kind of asked Karl Rove this question when we were hanging out with him at the RNC a couple years ago. But what percentage of politics is aimed at people who have no idea what they're talking about?
1: We have asked that question to so many smart people, and they never answered honestly.
2: Oh, no, no.
1: Ever.
2: No, no.
1: They never even come close to say, look, we know, us political scientists behind the scenes know that whatever the number is, and it might be shockingly high, 28% of people don't have any idea what they're talking about. None.
2: I think you mean 78. But Charles Krauthammer hinted at that in his The Things That Matter. He said, look, politics is stupid and grubby, but if you win at that, then you get to do the things that matter. So I think those pros would tell you, well, yeah, the vast majority of people have no idea what they're talking about. Their eyes glazed over 1/5 of the way through your little explanation of inflating your way out of debt. And so all your efforts are wasted. I appreciate the effort. It's super cute. They'd pat me on the head and say, but I got to go get votes. And I get it. But what I was starting to say was, trust me, the politicians and the central banks of the world, they haven't heard my screed about inflating your way out of debt and said, oh, my God. No, they're like, yes, that's what we do. Of course, that's what we do, you silly fool. But no voters understand it.
1: Wow. Japanese robots take me now.
2: Chinese, but what?
1: Chinese robots take me now. I'm sorry. I was looking at the television. I just saw a race where have you seen the race where they got the robots running and they run faster than Usain Bolt, but one of them runs off the track and straight into a wall?
2: No, but I wish I'd seen it. I think I have seen that. Yeah.
1: It's really good. Anyway, we've got other stuff on the way. Stay here.
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1: To read on this topic is called Joseph Anton. I read it a couple of years ago by Salman Rushdie. That's the name he lived under. Not a pseudonym he wrote under because he wanted to have a cool pen name. No, it's the name he hid from murderous Islamic thugs. He had to live under that name for many, many years, away from his kids and wife and all of his friends, for fear of being killed by Islamists because of a book he wrote.
2: Right. Jonathan Rosen wrote a brilliant piece for the Free Press that really made an impression on me. And he talks about the very things Jack mentioned. And he remembers hearing about the fatwa. He had recently dropped out of graduate school. He was a writer himself. And he said it seemed absurd that a best-selling novelist born in India, living in London, famous around the world, might be murdered because the octogenarian ruler of an Islamist theocracy thousands of miles away had called for his head, like the Red Queen shouting off with her heads in Alice in Wonderland. And then he said, and though the Ayatollah died 4 months later, it soon became apparent that Rushdie's novel was no match for a few sentences read over the radio calling on, quote, all valiant Muslims wherever they may be, to kill the author of the Satanic Verses and anyone else who helped bring his blasphemous book into the world. And there's a lot more to this, and I'm going to touch on it as time allows. But the takeaway for me was the calling card, the announcement by the Ayatollah on behalf of fundamentalist Islam is that if you offend us, we will kill you and everyone you work with wherever you are on earth till the end of time. See, because we have that right.
1: See the bombing last weekend in New York City.
2: Right.
1: Bombing.
2: Right, right. Which goes on. And he makes the point, among others, that Rushdie was persuaded to make a public apology in the early days of his death sentence, his forever global death sentence. And the dying Ayatollah fired back, quote, even if Salman Rushdie becomes the most pious man of all time, it is incumbent on every Muslim to employ everything he has, his life and his wealth, to send him to hell. That's fundamentalist Islam, folks. There it is. There it is.
1: Well, and what Rushdie couldn't believe. Well, first of all, he got stabbed, what now, a couple of years ago? He got attacked on a stage by a Muslim lunatic, almost died, lost his eye. And I haven't read Knife where he describes that whole thing because it sounds too gruesome for me. But back in the time of the fatwa, Rushdie was so amazed at how many governments, including his own, where he lived in Great Britain, made statements of, we shouldn't be offending Muslims. And that's, you know, we stand on the side of, you know, those who
2: respect.
1: Don't. Yes, exactly. Yes. That sort of thing. They didn't take the side of free speech. They took the side of let's not offend radical Muslims.
2: Wow. I just asked you to, you know, get some of the garbage off your lawn and you're going to murder me now. I don't think the sin was asking, hey, any chance you'll clean that up? But, you know, I haven't come up with much to worth listening to in the past 30 years. I know. But one thing I used to say about Portland is they think they can passive their way out of this. And a lot of the Western world thought, and some still think, although like in Britain and France, they're waking up in a hurry, in Germany and Sweden and other places, they think they can passive their way out of fundamentalist Islam. It's a terrible, terrible mistake. But let me read just a little more of Rosen's piece. The question remains urgent even after the joint American and Israeli strikes on the early morning of Feb 28 to mark a new phase in the long war waged by the Islamic Republic of Iran, which came into the world chanting death to America and death to Israel. I've been thinking a great deal about the fatwa now that the murderous regime the Ayatollah founded in 1979 is teetering on the bloody brink, because it may yet be that all of the proxies nurtured over the years by the Islamic Republic for its apocalyptic showdown with the Jewish state and the West, after all the billions spent on Islamist militias, ballistic missiles, and global terrorism, plus $500 billion on its nuclear weapons program in pursuit of its endlessly repeated aim of, quote, wiping Israel off the map. It is a few sentences read aloud on Radio Tehran, mere breath, that will remain its most successful method of exporting the Islamist revolution even after the murderous regime it created goes down.
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6: On this trial, I'm Deborah Valentine, Fox News. A mistrial declared over a deadlocked jury in Lindsey Clancy's Massachusetts triple murder trial. Fox's Kristen Goodwin has details.
7: Plymouth County District Attorney Timothy Cruz says Lindsey Clancy's case isn't about health care.
8: Children were murdered. And it's our job to seek justice.
7: Noting he'll decide whether to retry the case, defense attorney Kevin Reddington.
9: I don't know if we will ever be able to get jurors that aren't aware of this case anywhere.
7: A judge declaring a mistrial Friday after jurors were unable to reach a verdict. Prosecutors argued Clancy intentionally killed her three young children in 2023. The 36-year-old admits to strangling them, but pleaded not guilty to murder charges with the defense, maintaining she shouldn't be held criminally liable because she had postpartum psychosis. Kristen Goodwin, Fox News.
6: Some of the Pentagon's top brass reportedly are facing lie detector tests to find who is leaking classified information. Fox's Roxanne Evans reports.
10: The Pentagon is turning up the pressure in its hunt for leakers. The New York Times reports about 50 senior military officials were put through polygraph tests last month as investigators tried to find out who leaked details about dwindling U.S. weapons supplies during the Iran war. So far, no one has reportedly failed. President Trump has called the leaks treasonous and says those responsible could face prison time. Roxanne Evans, Fox News.
6: Missouri's appealing to the U.S. Supreme Court after the state's highest court blocked a Trump-backed new congressional map and ordered a statewide vote in November on it. The new congressional boundaries drawn to help Republicans win an additional seat and hold on to their slim House majority. 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
6: A Los Angeles podcaster being arraigned on charges of openly threatening the president, Fox's Therese Crowley explains.
23: Azaria Southworth is a gay Christian one-time podcaster. His website sells stickers that say, "Kill Donald Trump." Taken away by federal agents in Westlake still screaming Trump insults. Court papers quote his Instagram video calling for the president's execution, charging he used social media accounts from January to May to encourage violence against the president and cyberstalk the president's personal lawyer and family, doxing their home address in Tennessee with a chilling threat, "Justice comes to your door." Attorney General Todd Blanch warns as threats against President Trump's life escalate, anyone who makes them online will not be allowed to hide behind their screens. Therese Crowley, Fox News.
6: Federal law enforcement officials preparing for next week's GOP midterm convention in Dallas, which will see the president, vice president, and other Republican leaders descend on the city. Fox 4 Dallas, KDFW's Sean Rabb has more.
4: The venue, the American Airlines Center, with a security ring around the perimeter. Starting Tuesday, streets around the arena will be closed, and that stays in place through at least Friday morning. Secret Service, FBI agents, and local enforcement meeting at the AAC, then fanning out, talking to business owners in what will be restricted space. John Collins and his family live in the secure zone, but had not heard about next week's large-scale event with its big security footprint.
17: I've been watching the fences go up from my balcony, and I've been wondering what's going on.
4: A manager at one of the high-rise apartment buildings tells me they are now in the process of notifying residents, as well as vendors who make deliveries daily to many of the businesses.
6: Some Republicans in battleground districts have opted to skip the convention and continue campaigning in their home districts instead of attending the conference. I'm Deborah Valentine. This is Fox News.
18: There was a friend of mine on murder, and the judge's gavel fell.
19: Boy, Tim Curry had so much range, didn't he? Listen to this song. I just thought, this is cool. It's not Time Warp good, but it's good, you know?
21: Uh-huh. Yeah, why are you doing that?
19: I'm just messing with you.
21: You know, I'm already cleaning up all the emails from the people who think you didn't know Rick Springfield did Jesse's Girl. And even though you kind of, you'd look to just push people's buttons, don't you? But I have to suffer for it.
19: Speaking of Jesse's Girl, comedian Jesse Payton's looking for a new merch girl, apparently, if anybody needs a job.
21: Well, what happened to his last merch girl? I thought she was doing a great job.
19: None of my business.
24: Yeah, probably shouldn't ask.
19: Leave that one open.
24: Zip it.
19: But he will be one of the 10 comedians this Sunday night at Operation Comedy Therapy 2026.
21: Okay, then.
19: At Tejas Brewery. That's going to be a blast for Labor Day weekend.
24: Good time for a good cause, and it don't cost much to go, so we appreciate you looking into that.
19: I always wonder when I'm reading different news outlets, popular magazines, newspapers. This one started by Alexander Hamilton over 200 years ago. What would he think today if he knew the Post published the following headline? I was a high school mean girl who spread herpes rumors and even wound up in a crack den when I knew it hit rock bottom.
21: Yeah, I'm sure you would be forgiving.
19: Look, that's the headline.
21: Yeah.
19: Do you know Ben Franklin used to write for this newspaper?
24: Ain't that embarrassing?
19: I was a high school mean girl who spread herpes rumors and even wound up in a crack den when I knew I hit rock bottom. That's a thing. Somebody wrote this. They published it. An editor put it together. There's ads on the side of the page there. This is a business.
24: You know what's sad about that is the reason the headline is so wordy is because they know people today don't read the stories. They just read a headline, capture under a picture, and they know everything there is to know about what happened.
19: Yeah.
24: That's how it works.
19: That's a New York Post exclusive. You can only get that story at the New York Post. No one else will tell you the story.
24: And they shouldn't.
19: Of the high school mean girl spreading herpes rumors until she ended up in a crack den.
21: Well, Hollywood made a movie about it, and I'm sure they'll do a sequel now.
19: What was the movie?
21: It's called Mean Girls.
19: Oh, is that what the movie's about?
21: I think so.
19: Oh, I thought this was an actual thing that happened.
21: Well, both are true.
19: It says here her name's Che Eagleson. She's now 36. She's a substitute teacher at the same school where she used to tease other girls. She was the lunch table velvet rope lady.
21: Girls are vicious. I know boys bully boys and all that kind of stuff, but girls are way more vicious about it to other girls.
19: It certainly seems that way, because I could remember there being bullies when I was growing up. You know, they'd punch you or whatever, but then usually a month later, you'd be friends. You know, he can kickflip on a skateboard. I guess he's not so bad.
24: I guess he'll be all right.
19: You know, he'll
21: give you his lunch money.
19: He could catch a Hail Mary pass or something like that.
24: Is it just a little too late in the show for a Florida man? Do I have to wait till tomorrow, or it's just short, cute, punchy. No, I don't think anybody died or anything. So, you know,
25: watch out.
24: I guess it's not too late.
25: Here comes the Florida man.
24: And the best thing about it is, it's brought to you by Drago's Restaurant. You know, we're going to be in Baton Rouge next Saturday for the Law Tigers event. Baton Rouge, Drago's, is just right on the other side of I-10 right there.
19: Oh, that reminds me.
24: It's right there.
19: That reminds me. Next week, we're going to be in Baton Rouge for the Law Tigers event. We should go to Drago's.
24: Huh. Never thought of that.
19: Yeah. That's a good idea.
24: Is this on? For Drago's, I know you know about the Charbroiled Oysters and how great that is and that grilled cheese sandwich.
19: Sure.
24: It's unbeatable. But also, the barbecued shrimp, you can get that online or you just go to Rouse's.
19: Rouse's?
24: Grab it up at Rouse's and make it at the house. It's easy, it is tasty.
19: But what if they don't have a Rouse's near me? Can I get it on the website?
24: Yeah, I just said you can get it online.
19: What if I want to go to...
24: I don't think you're hearing me, are you?
19: But what if I don't want to go online? I want to go to Rouse's.
24: So this guy in Orange County, Florida, decided he should steal a car. I don't know whose it was. I don't know why he stole it or why he needed it, but he did. And then, of course, the deputies got wind of it, and they gave chase. Woo, we got us a Florida police chase. They chased him all around. He went this way, that way, and he thought he was going to get away, and he turned a corner, and he went cutting through a parking lot. Turns out that was the parking lot of the jail.
19: Mm.
24: He drove himself to jail. He didn't pass go, didn't collect $200, none of that stuff. They got a video of the chase showing he figured out where he was. He got out, run, jumped a fence, ran toward a pond that's still on the jail property. Sheriff's office said, not that often criminals will take themselves to jail, but this one did, thanks to the coordinated efforts of our deputies and an aviation unit. Sounds like they had a bird in the air. He was quickly located, rounded up, and they shoved him in the hooskow.
19: They shoved him in the hooskow?
24: Yeah, they did.
19: Oh, that's terrible.
24: That is rude.
19: That is very rude.
24: I did tell you, them Florida boys, it's just a whole different cut right there.
19: Mm-mm-mm. Boy, Florida, the fun never stops in Florida.
24: It never does.
19: Or does it never begin? It depends on how you look at it,
24: well,
19: I guess.
24: That's true, too.
19: Yeah. Mm-hmm. The Orgy Dome is back this year at Burning Man.
24: The Orgy? Now, you went last year. Did they not have it?
19: They did not have it last year. A sandstorm took out the Orgy Dome. Now, Burning Man's a big place. I didn't see anyone having sex or anything like that while I was there last year. We did go to a make-your-own-waffle party. That was fun.
24: Oh, good.
19: But it wasn't like a sex thing or anything. But apparently they have a tent there called the Orgy Dome. And the organizers of the Orgy Dome at Burning Man are giving out advice on sexually transmitted disease. Because I guess they don't want you to take the burning back home with you.
24: Ooh, good point.
19: Yeah.
24: Yeah, wrap that, rascal.
19: Right.
24: Yeah, why not?
19: Sure.
24: Oh, no.
19: What's the matter?
24: Well... Yesterday, somebody made a, wasn't even a joke, a lighthearted comment about the recently departed Dolly Parton, and people got a little upset. Mm-hmm. Was it too soon? I don't even remember what it was. Somebody emailed us, I guess, about it, and we just read the email. Well, it was too soon then, is it too soon now?
19: It was about her coffin would have a big lump where her chest was.
24: That's right, yeah. You know, they say Dolly is no longer working 9 to 5. Now she's pulling the graveyard shift.
0: Oh, no.
24: I said it was too soon and you didn't stop me.
19: Boy, that bums me out. Now I have postpartum depression.
0: No.
24: Man, make it stop.
19: What?
24: Make it stop.
19: That was a pro-Dolly joke. If anything, I was honoring her legacy. We miss Dolly.
24: Postpartum, get it?
19: Get it because of the Lindsay
0: Clancy. They got it.
19: Get it because Lindsay Clancy killed her kids?
0: They got it.
19: Did you get it?
0: No, God, Gore.
24: Other emails. You can always email us at waltonjohnson.com. We try to read them all, even if we don't read them all on the air. You know, that's just one of them things. We talked about barefoot drummers earlier in Italy, thanks to Cowboy Mouth.
19: Sure.
24: And Joshua says, he said, my wife is obsessed with Dwight Yoakam, and we've been to a lot of his shows. His drummer, Mitch, is a barefoot drummer, too. And he even has a 2-foot-tall statue of a human foot on his drum kit.
19: Wow.
24: The guy's into feet, I guess, in a weird way.
19: Mm.
24: Yeah, there are weirder ways, by the way.
19: I never understood the foot fetish thing. Of all the weird fetishes, I mean, obviously pedophilia is weirder, but feet, ugh, feet are gross.
24: No, you know? I
19: mean, of all the things that aren't illegal, I gotta think feet's the weirdest one.
24: It is kind of strange, but there's a lot of fetishes in the world, and I'll bet, well, I don't think necrophilia might be weirder than feet.
19: Oh, my God, I can't believe you just reminded me of something I wanted to talk about on the show. Bestiality. The FBI will now allow a history of bestiality among new recruits as long as you only had sex with an animal before you were an adult.
24: Well, you get a pass on that, right? You're young and, Twitter-pated, as they say.
19: Now, I think this news story is a little misleading, but they're making it about bestiality. The FBI is lowering their hiring standards for applicants who solicited sex workers, stole, or engaged in sex acts with an animal, but only it was as long as before you were 18, it is no longer going to disqualify you from working for the FBI.
24: So the night of your 18th birthday, the night before, I guess, these people are just going to go buck wild.
19: I don't actually think this was about bestiality.
24: I hope not.
19: Here's what I'm guessing happened. They determined that to get people to join the FBI, they didn't want things you did as an underage person to disqualify you, but only if it wasn't really bad. So they went in, they took extreme violence and murder off the list, and everything else is now not a disqualifier.
24: Right.
19: And sprinkled in there somewhere was bestiality. Now, I was curious, so I asked Grok, and apparently almost no one gets arrested for bestiality. It's very uncommon.
24: Is that right?
19: But you remember a while back in the state of Louisiana, they lowered the punishment. They gained a softer punishment for people arrested for bestiality. And we had asked the question at the time, why is that? Why did you suddenly feel like people that had sex with animals were getting too harsh of a punishment? Do you remember we interviewed the sponsor of the bill? And he came on the radio show and he said the reason is because most of the people that get arrested for bestiality are mentally deficient. They're people with extreme mental handicap.
24: Mm-hmm. We don't use the word insane anymore, by the way. A reason of insanity, all that. They have a new phrase for that in the courtroom for Lindsay, among other places.
19: Well, I don't think this was so much about insanity as like they had Down syndrome or something.
24: Right.
19: And he said it seemed cruel to put someone in prison if they had the intelligence of a four-year-old and they didn't know not to do that with a sheep or whatever.
24: Mm-hmm.
19: And after he explained that to me, I thought, wow, that is A, really gross, and B, a pretty good answer.
24: Right. It is sad, though, that we even have to come up with these stories and make these laws.
19: But now they could be in the FBI. So that's good.
24: Yeah.
1: If you had 24 hours with me and I couldn't say no, what would we do?
2: Well, youngin', we'd go fishing, and you and I'd have a talk about your goals in life.
3: Walton and Johnson.
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0: tell from one minute to the next.
1: What? What are you guys reacting to?
2: Just wondering if we are, everybody still, down on Nazis? Or since everybody's down on the Jews now, is the Nazi thing pretty cool again?
1: Okay, that's what I don't understand. A friend of mine over the weekend went to Auschwitz in Poland and posted a video of it. And in the comment section, I couldn't believe how many people were saying it was fake.
0: Really?
1: Like, come on, guys. I get that you don't like Israel, but you think now we're going to say the Holocaust was fake? How long does this go on for? I know.
2: Well, there's people that have been saying that since the Holocaust first was discovered. But, armies of men from multiple countries
1: all over the world,
2: all there, some of them maybe related to you or some other of our listeners,
1: and they're all in on it.
2: Now the reason I was asking is this: somebody said that the Nazis were the first people in modern history that we know of, at least, to start an anti-smoking campaign.
1: Huh?
2: They were against tobacco smoking back in the day. Now I don't know why. Probably some pretty horrible reasons behind it, but if you're, if you're like in the, they used to call Trump a Nazi, and it used to be an insult, but now since everybody's down on the Jews, you got to wonder, is that still mean to say stuff like that?
1: Yeah,
2: this is a complicated world, isn't it?
1: It really is. And apparently a lot of the Nazis were into cross-dressing. Did
2: is
1: you guys?
2: That right?
1: It's not what you'd think.
2: I had no idea.
1: Yeah. But anyway, they kept the trains running on time. Or
2: yeah. They got that Autobahn up, man. And I will tell you this. I did notice in Italy over, last week on vacation. Everybody knows what that left lane is for. On the highways up there, everybody gets over. Get out of the way. Faster cars coming through. They drive... I wouldn't say, nobody drives like we do in this country, especially around Houston and other places. There's some terrible driving going on. They get over the line a lot more. It's like the lines on the road that you're supposed to stay in between. It's more of a suggestion, really, if you can. But I noticed a lot of guys will straddle the line, and they'll just drive that way for 10, 15 seconds at a time, no biggie. But they're polite to each other. I also noticed that if we drove that way here,
1: sure,
2: it would be nothing but road rage. Hours after hours, people would be driving into each other. They'd be shooting each other. There'd be fights everywhere in Italy, and then I'm sure most of Europe. They just expect it, and they're polite about it.
1: Well, part of it I've always thought is that armed society is a polite society. How are they on guns over there?
2: Shotguns, they're big on, but it takes a lot to get a license. But, the Italians have, they got some pretty good guns that they've invented over the years. I think Benelli, you may have heard of, is probably pretty good. But they got hunting, but they mostly hunt with shotguns. They had wild boars running around out there in the woods up in the country. I never did get to see one, but they said they're out there.
1: Well, maybe that's a reason to go back, Billy.
2: Sure, they weren't calling you a wild boar?
1: No.
2: I don't, no.
1: No, they have wild boars.
2: Yeah, they do.
1: Yeah.
2: And they got good fencing. You know what they use? They use that metal rebar mesh that you'd, like if you was going to pour yourself a concrete porch or something at your house, you'd put that rebar down, the big squares.
1: Okay.
2: They're using it for fencing because it's strong enough to keep the boars out.
1: Huh.
2: And keep you out.
1: Well, it's not supposed to keep him out.
2: That's not funny.
1: Yeah, quit picking on him.
2: Nobody think that's funny.
1: You're using your homo influence, your homo privilege there to pick on him.
2: Yeah,
1: that's not fair.
2: That's right.
1: Hey, in the year of our Lord 2026, for some reason, Ketanji Affirmative Action Jackson Brown is wearing a COVID mask at the airport.
2: Really?
1: Yeah, it's 2026. COVID was 6 years ago. The masks never really did anything, and here we are with a Supreme Court justice seen at the airport walking around in a mask. Are we surprised this lady...
2: what'd you call her?
1: Are we surprised this justice...
2: This person?
1: Yeah, well, she doesn't know what a woman is.
2: No, she doesn't.
1: People are dunking on her pretty hard online.
2: Good.
1: The jokes write themselves when it's 2026 and you're still wearing a COVID mask.
2: Yeah, they should have made her go away when Biden went away.
1: Well, she is a DEI hire.
2: Mm-hmm.
1: Masking for what? It's a pity to be a Supreme Court judge with such political bias, isn't it?
2: It is sad.
1: Yeah. Anyway, we don't know what the point of all that was, but she put one on anyway.
2: Boy, Tennessee has their problems.
1: What's going on in Tennessee?
2: This woman is going to get picked on for t-
3: teased about this for years, I'm sure. 36-year-old woman in Tennessee named Jacqueline Reha was arrested at the elementary school pickup line. You know, you show up, you sit in line, wait for your kids to come out. It's 3:30. Bell rings. School officials say mom was slumped over the driver's seat while waiting in line. Cops said she had slow, slurred speech, which is not that unusual for some parts of Tennessee. Kidding. But she also staggered, had an unsteady walk, hints that she might have been drinking. That and slumped in the seat. Also had a bottle of vodka in her car that was mostly empty. So, yeah. She said she'd only had two shots while she was day drinking, refused the sobriety test, also fought with the officers as they tried to drag her out of her car, and she kicked one of the cops near the groin. I think she was going for it, but missed. They booked her into jail. Charges of DUI, which turns out to be her second offense. Also felony assault of a law enforcement officer and driving on a revoked license. I mean, Jacqueline's had some run-ins with the laws in the past. Unclear as to what also... if that was at the school pickup or if it just happened a different time on her last DUI. I'm sure her kids are proud. Yeah, that's my mom.
1: Yeah, she's breaking world records over here. I still haven't had one DUI yet. And you meet these people with 20 DUIs. It's like, wow, they're so ahead of me. I got a lot of catching up to do.
3: What have you been doing with your time?
1: Huh? All right, speaking of legal stuff, you all remember the name Khalid Sheikh Mohammed, right? He is the considered to be the mastermind behind 9/11.
2: Yeah, one of them,
1: right? Yeah. A quarter of a century after the planes hit the Twin Towers, he is about to go to court, and apparently the judge is throwing out his confession. Now, before we explain how egregious that is, have you ever looked at a picture of this guy? Is there anyone on earth that looks more like a Muppet than that man right there?
3: Oh, my God.
1: That is the most Muppet-looking...
3: That is horrible.
1: Yeah.
3: That's what he really looks like? Just not AI having fun with him or something?
1: No. I've got a picture of him on the screen here. It's an old Muslim guy. He's got the thing, the turban on his head and all that. But then his beard is like a bright orange. Anyway, that's really what he looks like. The judge is tossing out the Al-Qaeda leader's confession, I guess because we're really trying to make the justice system move as slow and difficult as possible.
3: Naturally.
1: Apparently, this guy was subject to a Bush administration controversial enhanced interrogation technique, Billy.
2: I know what that means.
1: Yeah, a little bit of waterboarding.
2: Among others. It might have been a battery... and some battery clamps attached to a metal mattress, too. You just never can tell.
1: Well, anyway, now the terrorist general might get away with murder. And when I say murder, I mean 3,000 murders, if we want to be more accurate.
2: And, you know, we are coming up on that 25th. That's a biggie. The big 25th anniversary a week from Friday. And it's weird. In 25 years, we went from never forget to, hey, let's put them in our politics and let them make all the rules for us over here.
1: Imagine the insanity of this. 25 years ago, we said we'd never forget. And now the mayor of New York City campaigned with a guy who said America deserved 9/11.
3: And more besides. Yeah. And they got more planned, trust me.
4: Good afternoon, boys and girls, and welcome to Clown Town, USA. Let's have a big hand for everybody's favorite.
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0: We were just watching on the TV here a minute ago. They started the trial again up this morning for that lady killed her kids. And it's in, what do they call it, Plymouth, Massachusetts?
1: That's right.
0: I guess it's probably over by Boston somewhere. I don't know. And I noticed outside the courthouse, they had the flags all flying at half staff. And I thought, well, is that because of the dead kids and the trial and the serious nature of the crime? I did a little research like Kenny would do.
1: Sure.
0: And it turns out the flags have been ordered to be at half-mast all across this country because of Dolly Parton.
1: Yeah, that's right.
0: Donald Trump ordered it, said, make it so. So flags should be flying half-staff everywhere you see today until tomorrow.
1: Landry called for it, too, in the state of Louisiana.
0: That's powerful.
1: Yeah.
0: She was a big deal.
1: We're going to miss Dolly, and we're going to miss our chicken.
0: Our chicken?
1: Oh, yeah. It's the great Walmart Chicken Gate scandal of 2026, Mr. Kenneth. You probably haven't heard about this because you eat at fancy grocery stores, but I do go into a Walmart from time to time, and I got to tell you, I'm a little salty about this.
2: Well, I do enjoy a yard bird every now and then. What's up?
1: Okay, so this guy went into a Walmart, and he exposed the fact that they had been cheating people out of their promised amount of chicken. He claims he weighed 21 packages of the frozen chicken there, the chicken at Walmart, and 11 of them were underweight by at least a quarter ounce.
0: Does this remind anybody else of Subway Gate a few years ago?
1: Yeah.
0: You know, those footlongs were 11 inches. And I got to tell you, an inch matters.
1: Yeah.
0: A lot.
1: It's true. Yeah. Could you imagine if you could add a zero to every number in your life? I'd have a 10-inch penis. That would be amazing, wouldn't it?
0: Double digits. Wow.
1: Anyway, the chicken package he used in the video was didn't weigh much.
3: This pack of Walmart chicken is already underweight in the package. This is supposed to weigh 5.5 pounds out of the package. 4.92. Ooh. Then we're going to open it up and see how much the chicken weighs. 4.24 pounds.
0: That's a big
3: difference.
0: That's
3: just about a pound and a quarter short of 5.50. That's insane.
1: Get angry.
0: That's like 20% less chicken than you were promised.
1: It's 20% true.
0: 20% is a lot.
1: I think so.
2: And if it was money, that would be a lot.
1: I'd be upset.
2: If you had $100,000 and then all of a sudden they said, well, it's only really $80,000, you probably would care about that.
1: I agree. It's egregious. This is uncalled for. This is unprecedented. Well, other than that thing at Subway where it kind of happened.

0: and a lot of other stuff, like the boxes of cereal that you get and they're half full, or the chip bags that are just inflated with air to make it look like they're full.
1: They claim that the chip bags is so the chips don't pop or crush or whatever.
0: Sure they do.
1: You don't believe that?
0: Not at all. Everybody is selling you the same product or less for more money. So, obviously, we're getting cheated and the companies are getting richer.
1: We are getting cheated. This is unbelievable. I just wanted to eat chicken.
0: That's really unbelievable. So many people say that all the time. My God, look at that. That's unbelievable. There was a guy from some foreign country over there a while ago who was registering to vote in America. And they caught him. Luckily, they caught the one foreigner that was trying to vote in our elections. We put a stop to it.
1: Yeah, they claim this never happens. A Honduran national living in San Fernando Valley has been arrested for registering to vote, which is weird because they say that never happens. The thing they say never happens happened again.
0: Well, I'm sure it's just that one time, though. Now, it'll never happen again.
1: Seems like it happens pretty regularly. But they,
0: millions. Yeah, one at a time in it here, folks.
1: If you're wondering how these terrible candidates get elected, I think we just explained it.
0: Does seem that way.
1: But one of these guys we never thought would make it to the Senate, Abdul Al-Sayed, Senate candidate, was asked by Jesse Waters, a Fox News host, about his, I'll just play the audio for you.
2: Sex changes for minors. Do you support that? Look, I remember having great conversations with my conservative friends about right to try legislation. The idea that the government shouldn't tell you what kind of health care you should have. I just think the government shouldn't tell you what kind of health care you should have. And if you're a minor,
3: you want to try on kids?
2: Now, if you disagree with that, if you disagree that health care decisions need to be made by a doctor and their parents and a patient, then we think we agree to disagree. But, you want to put government inside.
3: So, Abdul, you're a doctor, right?
2: Selectively.
0: He's a doctor?
2: I am.
3: So you think it's okay for a parent to slash his kid's ding-a-ling off? Do you think that's okay?
2: I mean, do you really want to have this conversation? Are you circumcised?
3: Yeah, but I mean, that's Jesse, a personal question.
2: Okay,
3: doctor.
2: So you probably should want to move on.
3: Is circumcision's different than castration?
1: A circumcision is different than castration.
0: Who knew?
1: But apparently these Muslim guys are real touchy about the circumcision.
0: I like to bring it up a lot of times, though, just to let you know that that's an infidel.
1: Muslims do not like circumcisions because of the Jews.
0: Oh, who knew?
1: Yeah.
0: I will tell you this. I'm not a doctor, although I had years ago, I used to play one in the bars. But anyway, nobody really bought it. I don't remember my circumcision, but apparently it was rough because they said I couldn't walk for like a year after.
1: That's because you were a noob. Never mind. That's terrible, Billy, and I'm sorry that happened to you. I really am.
0: Yeah, probably because I'm packing so much down there.
1: I was looking at some of the phone searches and the Google searches here from the Lindsey Clancy trial, things she'd searched for leading up to her children's death. Now, if you're curious if this was all just spontaneous.
0: Yeah, one day she just snapped.
1: Yeah, leading up to the day she killed her kids, I mean days, weeks before, she Googled things like, where is the carotid artery? How to slit your throat to death? Can you turn airbags off on a Kia Sorento?
0: I'm sure she was probably worrying about those things, curious about those things, because she wanted to take her own life, right? Wouldn't have had anything to do with the kids, right?
1: Can you treat a sociopath? 4 days before the killing, she Googled that. How to slit your throat to die.
0: Wow. And didn't she, they said she didn't care about the consequences after murdering her babies because she was planning on being dead because she flung herself out of a second story window. That would be like me telling you, you know what I'm going to do? I'm going to go throw myself in front of a train.
1: Right.
0: Of course, the train's not moving right now, so I might get hurt.
1: I'm glad you brought that up. Months before this happened, she Googled or she searched on a home computer suicide methods, and then days beforehand, she searched for how to commit suicide with ketamine. Now I ask you, someone that did all that research tried to kill herself by jumping out of the second story of a building.
0: Yeah. And, do you think she tried?
1: And women get mad at us because we won't stop and ask directions.
4: Oh, speaking of women, what was that one woman doing? in the crowd. They got like spectators at this trial.
1: Yeah.
4: And everybody's got a very sad look on their face, obviously, because they talk about some sad stuff. And there's this one woman, the camera pans around the room, and she is having a blast. I mean, she is laughing and posing. And she know the camera on her. She winking. She just having a good time.
1: All right. Brittany Romano is a self-described freelance journalist who somehow got media access to the trial. And as Mr. O just explained, there's a viral video here where
0: freelance journalist could also mean influencer.
1: Yeah.
0: That's all that is.
1: It says here she's writing a personal essay for Vanity Fair about growing up with the woman now on trial or something like that. It was growing up with knowing women like this or something like that.
0: Yeah.
1: And anyway, she's a blogger. And so there's this camera shot from last week where they scan around the crowd. And she's wearing a green dress. She's got her hair all done up. She's makeup. And
0: it's quite attractive, I guess, if you like that sort of thing.
1: Everyone else looks very serious and stuff. And she's got this big smile on her face. Like she is having fun and being cute. And she's looking right at the camera. And the news reports are that after this happened, she's now receiving death threats. The news is that she's a victim.
0: Oh, jeez. Yeah.
1: Reportedly grew up with Lindsay Clancy, appeared to be standing in the courtroom when she was captured smiling and winking on camera. I don't know. Look, I don't think she deserves death threats for that, but it was clearly an inappropriate thing to do at a trial where three children were murdered.
0: And yet it is working because she did this all for attention.
1: Yeah, now she's one of the most famous bloggers in the female liberal zeitgeist.
0: For another day or two, at least.
1: Sure, at least until another 10 minutes when some other woman murders her kids and there's a new blogger that shows up and does a nude selfie of herself twerking in the bathroom.
0: Oh, can we see it?
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0: Operation Care Bear?
1: Well, of course, yeah, sounds good. I'd always like to go hunting. I think I'd like to take down one of them big old suckers.
0: That's exactly what happened, so you have heard.
1: Yeah, they got them antlers. They're basically it's a reindeer, and people are like, oh, I can't believe you shoot reindeer, but it's really not.
0: No,
1: you're thinking about caribou.
0: This is about literal bears, Billy, at Care Bear, Operation Care Bear.
1: Oh, that's different then. Yeah, that's a whole different thing.
0: Saturday morning, Marshall Canyon, California. Hikers Eric McDonald and Jamie Kirk climb up there to the canyon, that is, peek through a one-foot hole and get the wildlife version of a jump scare. A bear staring back, clinging to the walls in a tank full of water. That's not a nature documentary. That's a hotel review from hell, ladies and gentlemen.
1: We're not talking about the bear who was in a cave. It was, like, in water?
0: Yeah, that's what they're saying. Yeah, that's what they're reporting. A mother bear and three cubs were found trapped in a bizarre spot in California. Mother bear and three cubs made it safely home after being trapped for hours inside a large water storage tank in Laverne, California.
1: Well, all right then. Yeah, that ain't the same as what I was thinking.
0: Rescue video captured the moment the mother emerged from the tank, pausing to look around while first responders tried to reassure her everything was fine. Turns out bears don't speak English. Huh. There's a video of them in the tank here.
1: What language do they generally speak?
0: Not bear. They speak.
1: Bear.
0: Yeah, bear language. Bear. Yeah, that's exactly right. Anyway, so these two guys were the first to spot the distressed bears.
1: And then they saved their lives?
0: Inside the bank at 8 in the morning. No, they sent out the firefighters and the animal experts and that sort of thing. And then they had Operation Care Bear. That's what they call it. They came up with a name on the spot.
1: If they had AI, they could have showed us a video of them saving the bears. I've seen videos just since the flash flood over in Kathmandu. I've seen videos of elephants wading out into the rapids, saving Indians or whoever they are up there.
0: Indians?
1: Yeah, you know, they'll just grab hold of their trunk and the elephants will save them. I've seen guys in boats saving, you know, like monkeys perched on treetops and stuff. And it's all fake, but I'm sure it's fun for people to look at. You just can't tell no more what's real or fake. Every morning in the news now, instead of saying, here's the news, we'll just have to call it, here's what we heard.
0: Right.
1: We heard that this happened, and then we'll get an email from some guy who goes, no, you're just watching TikTok videos. Well, we heard that this happened, and might be true, but we don't know.
0: Look, I have found that while social media is great to discuss the news, it's probably not where you should go to get the news.
1: Probably not, or at least triple check.
0: Yeah.
1: Once you saw this story, go somewhere else and look for it as well. Now, back to the real world of celebrity news. Dolly Parton has been officially laid to rest.
0: She's buried.
1: In a private funeral with immediate family only. Of course, a lot of country artists, all artists, were paying tribute to her over the weekend.
0: But they didn't get invited.
1: No, it was a family-only kind of thing. I think her niece, Lainey, said that, and they put out some photos. She was a tribute to Aunt Granny, that's what they called her, said because she couldn't have kids of her own, she made all of us kids feel like we were hers. She loved us that way. Woodlawn Memorial Park Mausoleum also shared her official obituary. Tennessee Governor Bill Lee and Nashville International Airport announced that they will rename the airport there in her honor.
0: Wow, that's pretty cool.
1: Yeah.
0: She deserves it. She deserves an airport.
1: I just wish they could do things like that for people when they were still alive.
0: They can. Trump just got an airport.
1: But they didn't. I wish they would.
0: Yeah. In other Hollywood-related news today, I'm warning you, this is gross, but there is a point to me telling you this. Hailey Bieber's sister, did you get who Hailey Bieber is? She's a supermodel, Justin Bieber's wife.
1: Okay.
0: Is in trouble for allegedly, throwing a used tampon at a bartender. Now, if you're wondering what kind of person would do something like that, I might remind you that Hailey Bieber's maiden name is Baldwin.
1: Oh,
0: yeah.
1: That's right.
0: Yeah.
1: Well, it makes sense now, huh?
0: Aaliyah Baldwin's fate has been revealed after she allegedly threw a used tampon at a bartender.
1: So many questions. I think most important of all, where was that? Did she have it in her purse?
0: She did have it in her purse. You might also refer to it as a prison wallet.
1: Okay.
0: Yeah.
1: And did she sling it like David? in that David and Goliath story?
0: I don't know the answer.
1: Don't start waving it around over your head first.
0: Anyway, she got into some trouble there, and apparently now she's in court. So,
1: by the way, speaking of David, like Statue of David, if you get up late and you weren't here for, like, say, the first hour or so of the show, wouldn't it be great to go back and listen to that? Because we were all extolling the exciting times that we had in different parts of Italy last week. And it was just a wonderful time. We didn't want to just continue all day just droning on and on about how great we had a time while you were back home working. But it was fun. So you could go back and listen to that on the app.
0: Yeah, we never went to Italy. At least I never did. I never been there before.
1: No, it's a
0: And I couldn't believe how many Muslims there were. So many Muslims. Apparently, Playboy's back now. And what's different between the new Playboy and the old Playboy? Now it's mostly celebrities modeling naked. I guess in the new issue, it's Carmen Electra. Carmen Electra, 54-year-old model.
1: And I'm sure we've seen her naked like 30 years ago.
0: Well, she's been in the magazine before.
1: Yeah.
0: But back then, she was just a Playboy model. Now she's something else.
2: That's before she got, hitched up with the worm.
0: That's right.
2: You know what I mean?
0: Sure. Yeah.
1: Yeah, and she also married Dennis Rodman.
0: That too, right. You're correct about that.
1: Have you heard about Anne Hathaway and Tom Cruise performing together?
0: All right, Randy Quaid is pretty upset about this. Why don't you tell us what happened, and then I'll tell you what Randy Quaid said.
1: Basically, Anne Hathaway is joining Tom Cruise in the sequel to Days of Thunder. Randy Quaid was in that movie. Is he in the sequel?
0: Okay, Randy Quaid thinks this new woke version of Days of Thunder sucks.
1: Is she going to be a race car driver, too?
0: I don't know what her role is. She's the girlfriend, I think.
1: In Hollywood, you know, anything, she might just be out there driving neck and neck with him on a NASCAR when they go three wide into the turn.
0: Come on, a female NASCAR driver? That would never happen.
1: Crazy!
0: That's insane. Days of Thunder 2, summer 2028. He's Cole Trickle again. That was his character.
1: That's right.
0: She's a new character, engineer and team owner, not Nicole Kidman's doctor from the first movie. There's a clip where they're promoting the movie and she's visibly pregnant. They joke that she should have the baby and then make the movie. It sounds like they made the movie already.
1: Well, it's not coming out until 2028.
0: Well, Quaid,
1: that
0: just
1: kid'll be 2 years old by then.
0: Quaid does not think it's cute. He thinks it sucks.
1: Of course.
0: Yeah, he thinks it's
1: Is he the crazier one or the less crazy one?
0: Well, it depends. Randy Quaid's a Walton and Johnson listener.
1: So he's fine.
0: Yeah, he's good. Yeah, he's a good dude. He says they need a new race car, not a new girl. He's right. He called Tom Cruise a coward for not recasting his ex-wife. You remember his ex-wife was
1: Nicole Kidman.
0: Yeah, exactly. Bold strategy. Let's see if he makes the playoffs. I don't know. MAGA NASCARs versus The Devil Wears Prada. Somebody thought this was a pairing. Randy thought it was a hate crime against horsepower, and I tend to agree with him.
1: Ouch. Ooh. Well done, Randy.
0: If the NASCAR crowd is MAGA and the studio cast a Hollywood liberal as the boss lady, is that dumb?
1: I have to wait and see. I don't want to judge too soon. People do.
0: So he was in the original. Why don't they put him in this one? Randy Quaid fans love Randy Quaid.
1: Yeah.
0: I don't think the anti-Randy Quaid people would not go see a NASCAR movie because he's in it. They're not going to see it anyway.
1: And let's not forget, the man did save the planet from the alien invasion, okay?
0: Yeah, that was pretty cool of him to do that. Independence Day, is that what you're talking about?
1: Yeah, he flew his crop duster right up into the heart of that thing.
0: Listen to the original lineup here for the first movie. Tom Cruise, Nicole Kidman, Don Simpson, Michael Rooker, John C. Reilly, Randy Quaid. That's a pretty good lineup for a movie.
1: Yes, sir.
0: Why you gotta mess with that?
1: Oh, that's Hollywood for you.
0: They should have brought back Nicole Kidman. Robert Duvall was in the original.
1: Nicole Kidman was probably busy. She's in every other series that's on Netflix, Prime, Apple TV, and Hulu.
0: Yeah.
1: So she's been working.
0: Yeah, what's up with that? It feels like they put the same people in everything. I'm just glad they didn't put Pedro Pascal in this thing.
1: Yeah, who's that?
0: You know, The Mandalorian. He's in everything.
1: Oh. Yeah, because he's the right kind of Hollywood.
0: Right, exactly.
1: The left kind.
0: Exactly.
3: Are y'all not tickled? Are y'all not plumb tickled?
4: I swear to God.
3: This not what y'all came here for?
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13: Will they try her again? I'm Jack Callahan, Fox News. Now that Massachusetts Judge William Sullivan has declared a mistrial in the triple murder trial of Lindsay Clancy, the state has a decision to make. As Fox's Brian Yenis reports from Plymouth, Massachusetts.
14: District Attorney Tim Cruz said this trial was not about the mental health care system. It was about Clancy's three children, Cora, Dawson, and Callan. The state Supreme Court denied a defense emergency appeal to stop the mistrial. Clancy's attorney Kevin Reddington argued the judge should have replaced a lone holdout juror who had doubt but refused to follow the law on reasonable doubt. Reddington says the jury was split 11-1 for acquittal and later blasted that holdout male juror outside court. The DA has not said if they will retry this case, but in the meantime, Lindsay Clancy remains at the psychiatric hospital until that decision is ultimately made.
13: Clancy confessed to the murders of her three children, whom she strangled, but her defense blamed postpartum psychosis. The FBI is probing the suspected theft of driver's license scans being sold on the dark web, including the license of Secretary of War Pete Hegseth. Fox's Jennifer Griffin reports from the Pentagon.
15: The FBI field office in New Orleans is leading the investigation into a massive data breach that has exposed millions of driver's licenses to identity theft and scams involving cyber hackers on the dark web. A hacker linked to identity theft that calls itself Nexus claims to have more than 153 million driver's licenses from people in the U.S. and Canada, along with millions of other identity documents. The data may have been stolen from idscan.net, a Louisiana-based identity verification company whose technology is used by businesses specializing in car rentals, retail, finance, and entertainment.
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13: A mission to Moscow. U.S. envoys Steve Witkoff and Jared Kushner have landed in the Russian capital, carrying with them a proposal to end the war in Ukraine. A government watchdog report alleges President Trump's former labor secretary drank on the job, misused funds, and oversaw a toxic work environment, as Fox's Kristen Goodwin reports.
12: A report from the Labor Department's Office of Inspector General alleges former Labor Secretary Lori Chavez Dreamer engaged in an inappropriate relationship with a member of her security detail and repeatedly directed staff to perform personal tasks on government time. It also accuses her of inappropriately combining personal and official travel, of violating the department's alcohol policies, and failing to report gifts. The report cites more than 500 documents, images, and videos, and includes interviews with dozens of current and former department staffers. Kristen Goodwin, Fox News.
13: Despite rising gas and flight prices, Americans aren't letting that affect them this Labor Day weekend, as Fox's Jonathan Seri reports from Atlanta.
18: With ongoing conflicts in the Middle East driving up the price of jet fuel, AAA says travelers are paying about 2% more for airfare over the Labor Day holiday weekend than they did this time last year, but nearly 20% more for top destinations, such as Seattle and Orlando. Through Monday, the TSA expects to screen 10.1 million passengers, just short of last year's busier-than-usual Labor Day weekend, which reached nearly 10.4 million. If you're driving, you can expect to pay about 94 cents more per gallon than you would have the Friday before Labor Day last year.
13: AAA predicting just over 39 million Americans will be traveling by car for the holiday weekend. That's a slight increase compared to last year. Rescuers in Nepal say they found a woman alive 10 days after the devastating floods hit the country. At least 1,300 people were killed, more than 5,000 still missing. I'm Jack Callahan, and this is Fox News.
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20: Hey, everybody. How are we? Good evening. Welcome to the Next Gen Report Tuesday evening live. Boy, do we have a lot to talk about this evening. If you're in the Houston area where I am, hope you're staying safe from this this storm. Honestly, it doesn't seem like that big of a deal to me. It seems like a fairly small storm. But if you are in one of the areas that's getting some heavier rain, just be careful on the roads, guys. I don't need to tell you how bad the Houston area roads are, especially when it starts raining really hard. All right, so what do we have to talk about today? We got data centers, Lindsey Clancy. That's going to be controversial. The data centers are going to be controversial, too. Everything is controversial this evening. Let's start, I guess, with the data centers. And listen, I think in the entire world of political opinions that can be had on data centers, there are very few that are actually reasonable. If you're listening to the sound of my voice right now and you're just completely anti-data center, you're a silly goose that does not understand how the world works. And we're going to dig into that. Let's start with kind of how this all kicked off this week, and that is President Trump's comments on data centers. This is what he said. The only reason that communities throughout the USA should not want data centers is if they want to end up being backwards and poor. If they want to be successful and rich with far lower taxes and jobs all over the place, let data reign. The good news is that there are plenty of other places that want them. If we kill the golden goose, you will only have yourselves to blame. China could not be happier with this anti-data center movement. Actually, they can't believe it is happening. President DJT. Now, a lot of people are upset about him for using, you know, such harsh words. They say he's talking down to the voters, la-di-da-di-da. I really couldn't care less. I think one of the things that most people like about Donald Trump is he just says what he thinks, and he says it to whoever, regardless. So if that's your big gripe with this, then you really don't have much of a gripe. This isn't anything new. But I've been trying. I really have been trying to get kind of both sides of this issue because I'm kind of a tech geek. I love tech. I love cool new technology. And so I tend to lean more towards data centers naturally. But I'm also willing to see both sides of an argument. So if there's a problem with data centers, bring it forward. Let's talk about it. I haven't seen anyone on the anti-data center side that's actually willing to do that and do it reasonably. Actually have a discussion about, oh, these are the things that I'm concerned about with data centers. This is why I think we shouldn't be building them anymore. We should stop building them. People just say, oh, no, we don't need them. We've never had them before. We don't need them now. Throw them away. No more data centers. No data centers. I'm anti-AI and anti-data center. Okay, well, listen, the data center is not just for AI. Do you understand that? Do you know that we use data centers for literally every single thing? Every single thing. If it's on the internet, it's because of a data center. And by the way, everything is on the internet. Even things that you don't think are on the internet, things that would have no reason to be on the internet. I'll give you a prime example. Broadcast radio. Guess what? That uses data centers too. It just does. The audio that you're hearing even from me and my affiliates is not just coming straight to you through a satellite broadcaster. I mean, that's how it's ending up there at the end of the day. But first, all of that audio goes from my computer to a data center. And from that data center back to a local server that then pumps it into an antenna and broadcasts it. So unless you're willing to completely revert to an Amish lifestyle, you need data centers. And at some point or another, you're going to need more data centers. Because guess what? We're not stopping the broadcasting. We're not stopping the production of digital content that's having to be put on a data center. Sooner or later, eventually, you're going to need more. Or you're going to need them to be upgraded. Things are going to have to change. So if your whole argument is just no data centers ever, you have no argument. That's not reality. It's unworkable. The only debates that can be had within the bounds of reason on the data center issue is what kind of regulatory environment do we want to create for the data centers? That means where do we want to put them? What sort of noise ordinances do we want to have? What sort of regulation about power generation, power consumption do we want to have? All of those debates are perfectly fine to have, and I encourage that. We need to have those debates. Those are important public policy discussions. I lean on the more libertarian side of this. I think we should give the data centers a lot of breathing room. Here's why. They are going to be built in the place that is the most hospitable for them. All right? So if that place becomes China, guess where the data center's going? China. Now, if you say, well, I don't care, I just don't want it in my backyard. If they want to build it in China, fine. Great. That means every piece of information that goes on the internet at all ever is going to go through China. And if you think that's a good idea, by all means, fine. Go for it. We'll see how it works out. It's going to go poorly. Unless you want literal communists in China to control all your information, to control AI, which a lot of people are scared of AI. If you're scared of AI, the last hand you want it in is our communist enemies in China. So we have to make a decision. Where do we put the data centers? And we can have a debate about that, but I think they should be built in the United States. They have to be built in the United States just for national security purposes. It's just that simple. Nevertheless, people continue to say, oh, no data centers. It's all just fear porn, people. Nobody can actually explain to me the unovercomable obstacle to data centers. Oh, what about the water? We're not short on water. There might be some logistical questions, but we have water on this earth that can be used for the data center. We'll figure that out. What about power? Build a power generator. We know how to make power. That's not that hard either. So if those are your only two issues, then you have no issues. You just have logistical questions. And we can have logistical questions. I'm not against the data center debate. However, I am going to require that that debate be had reasonably. We're going to get into more of this in just a second, and then we're going to talk about Lindsey Clancy. We've got some DSA stuff coming up. It's going to be a great show. Stay tuned. We'll be right back.

0: Alrighty, ladies and gentlemen, welcome back. Real quick, if you're enjoying the stream so far, it's only going to get better. By all means, get involved. Use the chat feature if you're watching on Facebook, if you're watching on X. By all means, give me feedback. I know I'm talking about controversial topics. I want to talk about these topics with you. I want you to join me in this. Give me your feedback. Give me your thoughts. By all means, that's why we're doing this live stream on a platform with comment sections. Also, give it a like, give it a share, all the other things. Follow me if you're not already. All right, before we dig into the data center issue a little bit more, I want to ask you to support the people that are making this stream possible. 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Again, fantastic. Texas-based Christian business that, again, their product is amazing. I wear one every single day. There's mine right there. Can't really see it because my hair's in the way. But it's there. I pinky promise. All right. We're talking about the data center issue. The opposition to the data center issue. The things I always hear thrown out is, oh, what about the land? You really want to, there'll always be some beautiful landscape photo that they'll say, you really want to ruin this with a data center? This is worth 1,000 data centers. La-di-da-di-da. Okay, that's fine if you think that. Go be Amish. You sound like the kind of Disney version, Pocahontas, romanticized image of the Native Americans that the left keeps pushing. The Indians that the left keeps pushing. They just wanted to enjoy their beautiful nature and live in peace. And then the evil white man came and made them build a city. That's what you sound like when you say no data center because my pretty land. Listen, I love pretty land as much as the next guy. I'm a Texan. We have some of the prettiest, if not the prettiest, land in the country. But land that's just sitting there empty when we need to use it for things isn't doing anybody any good. We can have national parks and reserves and nature preserves and all of that stuff and the data centers. It's not mutually exclusive. It's not going to hurt anybody. You will be fine. The other argument that I hear is, oh, what about the noise? What about the noise? If your argument is it's too noisy, then we need to nuke every city tomorrow because they're noisy as hell. That's not realistic. I live right next to a train track. I would love for that train track to not be there because then I wouldn't be woken up every single night by a train going, but I also recognize that the train is necessary for the economy of this country, which is what we all subsist on. All right. So I make peace with it. Learn to live with a low hum, even if there is a low hum. I've been to data centers. I've stood outside the data centers that people keep saying, oh, it's such a big problem. There's no hum. I don't know what you people are talking about. It's an industrial facility. There's going to be a little bit of noise. There's a little bit of noise in every industrial facility. You've never had a problem with it until now. We've already been over water and power. We can move water to where it needs to be. We can generate power. That's not a real issue. You're faking it. And so then you kind of start to ask yourself, okay, well, where is this data center opposition actually coming from? Spoiler alert, it's coming from China. What a shocker. X reveals foreign adversary behind fake accounts disseminating anti-data center messaging. We remain committed to maintaining an open and authentic platform where people debate topics of public interest. Social media platform X announced it performed a probe regarding suspected Chinese inauthentic accounts participating in influence efforts, uncovering a bot farm of around 200,000 accounts, of which 200 accounts were posting in a way that could distort true debate regarding U.S. artificial intelligence and energy policy. Shock of shocks, our adversary doesn't want us to have very powerful technology that moves us into the future. Who would have guessed? I never saw it coming. Look, this is my shocked face. Do you see it? You see my shocked face? This is it. I never saw it coming. Never saw it coming. And so seeing this headline led me to post the other day that anti-data center panic is either fear porn or Chinese-funded propaganda or both. And I truly believe that. I think there's some people that are truly concerned about it. I also think that those people have very little, if any, knowledge as to what they're talking about. Because again, no one can actually explain to me why we can't just move past power issues or water issues or noise issues even through more advanced infrastructure, which we absolutely can do and the data centers can fund. So what's the problem? Nobody actually knows. Now, I posted that data centers are created by, or data center opposition is created by fear porn and Chinese propaganda. And somebody tried to refute that statement. Here's how that interaction went down. There's my original post right there. Anti-data center panic, la-di-da-di-da. And then an account called Memory Lane responded with a screenshot of a Grok response. Yes, evidence from OpenAI and X shows China-linked accounts and bots have posted content amplifying claims that data centers spike electricity bills, la-di-da-di-da. At the end here, this is where it becomes a refute. Reach has been limited so far with many posts seeing little or no engagement while organic resident pushback continues independently. So look, guys, Grok said that the Chinese propaganda and fear porn actually didn't really have that much of effect, so it didn't really happen. The great irony in all of this is Grok is AI. It's powered by a data center. You took a screenshot of that using your iPhone, which is also powered by multiple data centers doing multiple things all at the same time. And then you took that screenshot of that AI comment and you posted it on Twitter, which is also powered by a data center, in order to argue against data centers. Can we get serious for just a minute? Once again, if your argument is no data centers ever, turn off your phone, throw it in the ocean, turn off your car, because that uses data centers too. Guess what, buddy? If you're walking from point A to point B without any sort of GPS or anything like that, and you go out into the middle of the woods and you live the rest of your life off the grid, congratulations, you're data center free. You've put your money where your mouth is. You can now say no more data centers ever. For everybody else, shut up. Now, again, just so people understand my position very clearly, if you want to have a discussion about how we make sure that the data centers are good neighbors, how we make sure they're contributing, how we make sure they're a net benefit, I am open to all of that. We need to have those conversations. Let's put a very loose regulatory environment so we know the data centers aren't a problem. Let's give them incentives to be good neighbors. Let's be good neighbors to them. That's a great idea. I want to do all of that. But nobody actually wants to have that conversation. Nobody on the anti-data center side is saying they're not being good neighbors and we can't fix it. Why can't we be realistic here? It's the most ridiculous thing in the world. I don't understand it. I don't understand it. And again, there's a whole host of upsides to this. There's stories going around. They're not hard to find. I should have gone and pulled some this evening, but I didn't, of benefits that communities that build these have gotten. Of course, there's the immediate benefits of the jobs. There's going to be some construction jobs that go into building these data centers. There's going to be electrical engineering work and then computer engineering work and all that good stuff that goes into maintaining these data centers. All of this will generate more tax benefits for the localities. That money can then be funneled into things like roads, better schools, what have you, whatever your little pet project issue is that you want your local government to be funding. The AI data centers can make that happen. The normal data centers can make that happen. But not if we ship them all off to China so that China can control literally all of our information and our AI. And again, it's every single thing you do. If you've ever thrown up a GPS while you're driving, guess what? That GPS used the internet, which uses a data center. So you're not being realistic. All I ask is that while we have this debate, this discussion, that we be realistic. I think that's reasonable. All right, we'll be right back to talk about Lizette Clancy. Stay tuned.
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0: entire history. So, Lindsay Clancy, this is the case of the woman who stands accused. She has not been convicted, but she has admitted to doing this. She strangled her three children and is now on trial for that, as she should be. Now, my criminal justice position is very simple. If you, we'll say intentionally, if you intentionally take another human being's life and you're found guilty, you're convicted of this, you should be executed. Like the death penalty, right there. Even if you attempt to take a person's life and you fail, if you do something like an armed robbery, you should be executed if and when you're convicted. I fully believe that. I will hold by that statement till the day I die. This has somehow become controversial. Now we have all these little excuses. And then we've got states like the one Lindsey Clancy is in right now where they don't even have the death penalty. That doesn't even exist. You could go out and intentionally, knowingly, just to be a wiener, murder 30 people, you'll get convicted, and then you'll just be a taxpayer burden for the rest of your life. They'll just give you life in prison, and guess what? All your food and healthcare is paid for till the day you die and you get free housing. It's not a great way to spend the rest of your life because you can't leave and you're under constant supervision, but it's not your problem. You're a taxpayer burden now. I think that's ridiculous. If you are convicted of killing so much as one person, you should be executed. Now we've got this Lindsey Clancy case where we know this woman killed her three children. She's admitted it. Her lawyers have admitted it. Nobody's arguing that she didn't kill her three children. The only case the defense is making is it's not her fault because she's crazy and she's hormonal, which is an insane defense and should not even, that like, it doesn't even make sense to me that that's a defense. I don't care. I don't care that you're crazy. If you're that crazy that you're just going and killing your own children, you should absolutely be executed. Absolutely. Because you're a threat to yourself and everyone around you. And beyond that, justice demands that you be executed for taking the lives that you have already taken, let alone the risk of you taking more lives. Oh no, she should just be institutionalized. We just need to put her in a mental hospital because it's not really her fault. She shouldn't go to prison for this. No. No, that's the answer. No. This has somehow become like a cause célèbre for feminists, which is gross beyond all imagination. I mean, you've probably seen some of these videos already of these crazy wenches that are going out and supporting Lindsey Clancy, but I'll show you one just in case you haven't. Just in case you haven't been on the internet and seeing these absolute bonkers ladies going bananas in support for Lindsey Clancy. Here is them all lined up cheering as she drives away from the courthouse during her trial. There she goes in the police van, and everybody's lined up on either sides of the road wearing pink, cheering, "We love you, Lindsey Clancy, la-di-da-di-da." I mean, this has become like a feminist icon, this lady, for murdering her three children. They're going out now and they're saying, oh, she didn't even actually do it. You've got these crazy wenches that are just making up full-blown conspiracy theories about, oh, no, she's been set up by her husband, who's the real killer. Here's some lady making that case.
1: Chit chat. All right, he did it. Patrick did it. Patrick's the one who did it. Not Lindsay. Patrick did it because, you know, I also heard

0: that women typically don't strangle. So awful to even say, but that isn't what a woman would do. They don't strangle. I was actually in therapy today and my therapist and I were talking about it. And she said, I said, well, what do they do? She said, well, they poison, or I said, oh, or drown them. Like we literally had that conversation today. And she looks at me and she goes, he did it. I was like, wow. Yeah. And now, yeah. Yeah.
1: All right. So on the basis of literally zero evidence, just me and my therapist were talking and she said he did it because women don't normally strangle people. And so, yeah, he definitely did it. Now, again, I'll remind you, neither Lindsay Clancy herself nor her defense attorney has made the claim that she didn't do it. Their defense is she did it, but she's crazy. And we've seen arguments ranging from, oh, it was postpartum psychosis, postpartum depression, which are all influenced by hormones or la-di-da-di-da. Or it was the meds she was on. Nobody has claimed, nobody in the courtroom, nobody connected to the case has claimed that she didn't do it. It's only these crazy wenches that are supporting Lindsay Clancy. And this leads me to the controversial part of this show. The real controversial part. We have got a woman problem in this country. And I am not trying to like enter the manosphere. I'm not trying to make any statement other than there is a massive host of women. And they're all voting, by the way. So God help us for that. That perpetually see women exclusively as the victim. This lady can murder her children. And not only will they jump to find every possible excuse for Lindsay Clancy, they'll make up out of whole cloth conspiracies about, oh, her husband did it, not her. That is insane. That is a problem. Again, these people are voting and they live in an alternative reality. This is an issue. I don't even know. I have no solution that I can prescribe here for this problem beyond repealing the 19th Amendment. I mean, this is just, we're living in a different reality than massive swaths of the voters. And just to demonstrate to you, no, this is not like just a few crazy people. This is not just one lady. There are videos all over the internet of people going out and saying, oh no, I support Lindsay Clancy. I stand with Lindsay Clancy. She's a feminist icon. Here's one such video. This is from Caitlin Bennett. Check this out.
2: Do you stand with her, yes or no?
3: I don't think she did it.
2: Yes.
4: We feel she's very sleep deprived. Her job as a labor and delivery nurse working night shifts and three children is
5: it's a lot.
4: A lot.
2: Do you have children?
5: Yes.
2: Would you ever hurt them?
5: Yes and no. As a mom or as a dad, I think that you are not perfect.
2: So what are the consequences?
1: Oh, as a mom and as a dad, you're not perfect. La-di-da-di-da. See, she had a really intensive job, guys. She's had a really intensive job. And she had postpartum issues and hormonal issues. And you know, it's just a lot for her to manage. So it's really not her fault. And we stand with her because in reality, this case is a disaster for the feminist movement. And I don't think they even understand that. Your entire defense for this lady who killed her children is, oh, she had a really stressful job. And she was hormonal, so we can't really hold her responsible for her actions. And then in the same breath, I guarantee you, those same women will go out and say, well, absolutely we could trust a woman to be president. Which, by the way, is the highest stress job you can have. And we can just completely rely on women to make major decisions for us in public life as the president or as a judge or on a jury or wherever. But also, if they get too stressed out and too hormonal and murder someone, it's not their fault. Those two things don't fit together. That's not reality. You can't live in that reality. That's insane for you to make that pitch. And yet, that is the pitch of the modern feminist movement. I am not, in general, someone who approves of, you know, repealing the 19th Amendment. That's not where I'm at politically. However, I will say, if you want to push a whole bunch of people in that direction, keep doing this crap. That's how you get there.
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0: ladies and gentlemen. Let's close out by talking about kind of the midterms, DSA, la-di-da-di-da. Obviously, we are about to kind of get into the really aggressive portion of campaign season. We've kind of been on summer break politically. I know it hasn't necessarily felt like that if you're active politically. You've just been sitting there panicking. Why isn't, you know, Ken Paxton running ads? Why aren't people buying ads for Ken Paxton? Why aren't these political PACs being super active? It's summer break. We've got to have a little bit of a rest time, a little bit of a just chill, because we go into campaign season and then it's election. And then guess what? Just a month later, you're seated in office and now you have to start legislating and that cycle kicks back up again. So it's been the summer break. All right. That's why you are about to see a lot of the polls tighten. A lot of the ads are about to start popping up after Labor Day, basically. So next Tuesday is really when this is going to kick off hot and heavy. So with that in mind, we've already started to see people kind of come out and say, listen, all of these polls that are showing all these different political races neck and neck or the Democrats slightly ahead, that stuff is going to even out. And some of those races, the Republicans are going to end up winning. Here's an example of this. This is from Newsmax. Alaco to Newsmax polls underrate GOP in Texas and Michigan. Polling expert Patrick Alaco told Newsmax on Monday that he expects Republicans to overcome challenging recent polling and win closely watched U.S. Senate races in Texas and Michigan. Now, I've said this about Texas for some time. I truly believe that the Democrats do not have a chance in hell. James Tallarico is not that good of a candidate. In Michigan, this is a race that I haven't been following as closely, and so I was kind of interested to see his logic on this. If you scroll down to what he says on Michigan, his reasoning in Michigan, where Republican former Rep. Mike Rogers faces Democrat Abdul El Sayed, that's the Muslim DSA guy, for the seat being vacated by Senator Gary Peters is different. Michigan is different. It's a candidate, an electorate call, Alaco said. Rogers narrowly lost to Michigan's 2024 Senate race to Democrat Alyssa Slotkin by about 19,000 votes. So that is a very slim victory for Alyssa Slotkin. And Alyssa Slotkin was a much more moderate candidate than Abdul El Sayed. We've been writing for a month about the fracture inside the Democratic big tent. We believe some moderate Democrats stay home. And some, including potentially Jewish voters uncomfortable with El Sayed, cross over to Rogers. That's why today we give Republicans the edge in both. Now, this is an interesting dynamic. It absolutely is. And I don't think the Democrat Party has really considered this. Moderate voters are not going to show out for, you know, a radical socialist, for a jihadist. They just aren't. Abdul El Sayed, good grief, that's a hard to pronounce name, I think is well aware of this. He knows that his kind of DSA background is going to be a problem for him electorally, and that's why we've seen him kind of start to move away from this. Check this out. This is a video of him recently. RNC Research put this up.
1: The point I make is I'm not a socialist. I've never called myself a socialist. Like, people like to call me a socialist, right? People like to call me all kinds of things. But I'm for small business, and I want our tax dollars to be spent on infrastructure and small business. That's what I want, and healthcare, right? And I would ask that you move that message as you're having that conversation.
0: I'm not a socialist. I've never claimed to be a socialist. Well, you know what's crazy is even if you're not claiming to be a socialist, if you're not claiming allegiance with the socialists, with the DSA, which he has, by the way, he's openly campaigned as a DSA candidate. He is a socialist. He's campaigned with Hassan Piker, who's gone out and said things like, we need the streets to run red with the blood of the capitalist pigs or what have you. I'm paraphrasing, but only barely. So even if he's not saying now he's a socialist, he has not shied away from the socialists. Not even a little bit. And much to the dismay, probably, of El Sayed, there is evidence of this. This is Sarah Gallagher who put this up. This is El Sayed at the Metro Detroit Democratic Socialists of America. There he is with the Democratic Socialists of America cake, the Democrat Socialists of America poster, the Democrat Socialists of America leadership. Oh, and who is that? That's Rashida Tlaib. What a beauty. Frog face over there. And here is Metro Detroit Democratic Socialists of America posting a big event that they're doing with Rashida Tlaib and Abdul Sayed in 2019. So this isn't new. It's not just all of a sudden he's facing these socialist allegations. He's been aligned with these people for years. Southwest Michigan Democratic Socialists of America statement on the 2026 Michigan primary. This is just a few weeks ago. Last night, Michigan voters sent a clear message. Democratic socialist politics can win. They're celebrating the victory of Abdul El Sayed in his U.S. Senate primary. Here's another one. Congratulations to both DSA-endorsed House Rep candidates who won their primaries last night, including Rashida Tlaib, new candidate Donovan McKinney. Congratulations to House Rep candidate William Lawrence. And congratulations to Senate candidate Dr. Abdul El Sayed. So, I mean, if this guy's not a socialist, somebody better go tell the socialists. Because they seem to think that he's one of them. I don't know what to tell you. I'm not saying he's a socialist. Apparently, he's not saying he's a socialist. But all the socialists are saying he's a socialist. And up until just a few minutes ago, he was saying he's a socialist. Now, this is going to hurt the Democrats, the Democrat Party as a whole, because they now have two options. One, you can distance yourself from the Democratic Socialists of America. That's a bad move because now you're going to lose a lot of your momentum. All of the momentum is coming from that radical Democrat Socialist base. That's who's excited right now. The moderates really aren't. They just aren't. Now, you could keep pandering to the Democratic Socialist base, those crazy radicals. But guess what? That's going to turn off all your middle ground voters. All those moderate people that are looking at the Mamdanis and the Abdul El Saleds or whatever. And they're sitting there going, yeah, I don't know if I really want my entire country and economic system to be flipped from the one we have now to one that we know from literally every historical example doesn't work by a bunch of first and second generation Muslim immigrants. That's not a winning message for your average middle of the ground voter. It just isn't. So you have to choose. Do you want the momentum or do you want to win? And you can't really win without the momentum. So with all that in mind, here is my prediction for the midterms. I think it's going to be a complete wash for both sides. I think control of the House might flip, but if it flips to the Democrats, they'll be in the same position the Republicans were, with an unworkable, barely a majority. I think the Republicans will hold the Senate. I'm predicting that right now. I think we hold the Senate and we'll either barely hold the House or barely lose the House, but it won't be enough in either direction to really make a difference. It'll be maybe a 1-4 vote majority in the House for whoever ends up with the majority. And again, this is a year when the Democrats could win and they could win by a lot. They could do what they did in 2018 and just plaster Donald Trump everywhere and just try to run some moderate campaigns. And they would probably win a lot of seats. They might even get close here in Texas. That's not what they're doing. They're being radical. They're nominating radical candidates who are now after the fact, when it's kind of too late, pretending they're not radical. Listen, that is all I've got for you this evening. Thank you very much for joining me, for watching on the live stream, and for listening. Hey, have a great Labor Day. We will be off that day, but stay tuned. We'll have some great best ofs on all of our radio affiliates. God bless. Have a good night.
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8: It ends for now with a mistrial. I'm Daria Albinger, Fox News. A status hearing will be held later this month, and that could determine if Lindsay Clancy will be tried again for the murders of her three young children. Fox's Kristen Goodwin has more.
9: Plymouth County District Attorney Timothy Cruz says Lindsay Clancy's case isn't about health care.
10: Children were murdered, and it's our job to seek justice.
9: Noting he'll decide whether to retry the case, defense attorney Kevin Reddington.
11: I don't know if we will ever be able to get jurors that aren't aware of this case anywhere.
9: A judge declaring a mistrial Friday after jurors were unable to reach a verdict. Prosecutors argued Clancy intentionally killed her three young children in 2023. The 36-year-old admits to strangling them, but pleaded not guilty to murder charges with the defense, maintaining she shouldn't be held criminally liable because she had postpartum psychosis. Kristen Goodwin, Fox News.
8: CENTCOM announcing U.S. troops struck multiple Islamic Revolutionary Guard Corps sites this week, including air defense sites.
12: They say the strikes follow recent attempted attacks by Iran against commercial shipping in the Strait of Hormuz and military service members. This as the U.S. Navy continues to enforce the U.S. blockade against Iran. U.S. Central Command says as of Wednesday, U.S. forces have redirected 86 commercial vessels, disabled three, and boarded two to ensure compliance. It's unclear when this military conflict will end. Meantime, inflation remains a concern for voters as the conflict with Iran pushes diesel prices to a record high.
8: Fox's Christina Coleman. A federal judge has extended her block on the Postal Service's new requirements for mail-in voting. States prepare to begin sending mail ballots to voters for the November midterm elections. The ruling says that the Postal Service has likely exceeded its authority by not asking Congress. 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
8: There are new U.S. sanctions that are designed to economically isolate Iran further.
14: The U.S. Treasury accuses a Turkish financial institution of knowingly offering banking services to Iranian financial entities, including those already under U.S. sanctions, specifically enabling Iran to transfer oil revenues from China to Turkey, allowing them to then be converted to cash and gold. The new sanctions on Golden Global Investment Bank are part of Operation Economic Outcast, aiming to sever Iran's financial lifelines. But the Trump administration has faced questions on how much pressure there can be if sanctions don't apply to key U.S. trading partners, China and India. Last week, the U.S. targeted the operations of an Egyptian bank in the United Arab Emirates, but stopped short of sanctions. Lisa Brady, Fox News.
8: Some of the Pentagon's top brass reportedly are facing lie detector tests to find out who's leaking classified information. Here's Fox's Roxanne Evans.
15: The Pentagon is turning up the pressure in its hunt for leakers. The New York Times reports about 50 senior military officials were put through polygraph tests last month as investigators tried to find out who leaked details about dwindling U.S. weapons supplies during the Iran war. So far, no one has reportedly failed. President Trump has called the leaks treasonous and says those responsible could face prison time. Roxanne Evans, Fox News.
8: A federal judge has ordered the Trump administration to identify the people who came up with the structure for the nearly $1.8 billion anti-weaponization fund that Attorney General Todd Blanche has now said is dead. The order grants part of a motion from plaintiffs to compel discovery from the federal government, but opponents, including a number of Democrats, say that the fund was unconstitutional for a number of reasons, and they had fought for a long time to get that fund abolished. I'm Daria Alden. This is Fox.
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Welcome in, Texas, and thanks for jumping on board. I'm your guy, Brad Shulgren. This is the Power Preparation Show. And before we go anywhere, write this down. 713-848-5498. 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All right, here's what we're doing for the next hour. We're talking about power, specifically what happens when the grid fails and what you can do about it right now before the lights go out. And Texas knows this better than just about anybody. You've had a freeze that nearly took down the whole grid. You've had hurricanes come up out of the Gulf. You've had a derecho. And you've had summers where losing your air conditioning isn't just uncomfortable, it's dangerous. Because here's the thing nobody tells you. Your power grid is under attack from five different directions at once. And only one of them is weather. Our energy grid? Well, it's old. Engineers grade it a D+. Foreign governments have been caught sitting inside it. Substations have been physically attacked right here on American soil. Data centers are draining it faster than anybody can build at new capacity. And yes, the storms are getting worse. Five problems, one result at your house. Today you'll hear from Brad Reinhardt of the National Hurricane Center, veteran meteorologist John Patrick and Lindsay Williamson, along with career emergency management director John Antopoulos and design expert Kelly Lara. But most importantly, you'll hear from your neighbors, people who will tell you exactly what happened at their house when the power went out and theirs stayed on. Let's get into it.

0: Now we're joined by Brad Reinhart, Senior Hurricane Specialist at the National Hurricane Center. He watches Mother Nature create havoc for a living and knows firsthand the dangers of extended power outages.
1: Extremely serious, and there's a lot of active work ongoing that's really uncovered the magnitude of fatalities and suffering that occur as a result of these prolonged power outages. I mean, I'll give you an example that you're probably familiar with, and your listeners: Hurricane Beryl, back in 2024 in Texas, and it struck the Upper Texas coast as a Category 1 hurricane. Not only did you have significant damage and some fatalities from the storm itself, but there were 14 people that died after the fact. I think it serves as an important reminder for homeowners, anyone living in an area threatened by hurricanes, that every storm is different and that they're multi-hazard events. They produce damaging winds. They can produce storm surge, heavy rainfall and inland flooding, tornadoes, rip currents. I mean, you just go down the list. There's so many different things, and every storm is different. So it's important for people to understand and listen to the information that we put out and from other reputable weather sources to understand what the particular risks for a storm threatening your area are.
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0: Now let's hear from one of your neighbors where we get into the physical reality of an outage as you get older. Here's Joe.
1: Oh, peace of mind. You know, we're older now. I had a portable generator, which was hooked up to my natural gas, which was nice, but getting old to wheel it out every week or two to start it up, and then you can't run it in the rain during the hurricane. And it didn't provide whole house connections. One of the other things that prompted, you know, this area has been sort of spared, so to speak, but the last 3 years we've been hit pretty hard. You know, we lost power for 30 hours at one point, and then the next year we lost power at for 60 hours. This was good. And like I said, it gives peace of mind so that my wife, she can we have to do nothing. You know, it just comes on automatically, it goes off automatically. I purchased the maintenance plan for more peace of mind, which is very reasonable. It gives you perks here and there. So very pleased from start to finish with the salesman. The installers were all fantastic. And they were so gracious. They took care of it, said, listen, you know, we're going to get this thing done for you.
0: No heavy lifting. 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

0: Now let's hear from veteran meteorologist John Patrick, who has tracked a number of major systems out of the Gulf, but when the big one came through, he learned it the hard way at his own house.
1: That was a hurricane that, when I got into this business, I knew there was going to be some nasty weather that I would have to cover from time to time, but I never imagined it would be anything as bad as Hurricane Ian. I mean, that's by far the worst storm that's come through this area of Florida. I mean, there were parts of the Sanibel Causeway that got washed away from the water. Actually, with the storm surge, the water got pushed up the Caloosahatchee, and it was actually on the way back out as the water came back out from the river back into the Sanibel Causeway. It was the pressure that built up as the water was being pushed inland, that pressure being released and the water coming back out. That's what washed away the Sanibel Causeway. We had, if memory serves me right, we had over a million households without power with Hurricane Ian coming through. And that was mostly in Lee County. The importance of having a generator and the importance of knowing how to use that generator, use it outside. Do not put it even in your garage because you've got the carbon monoxide that can build up. But having a generator on hand, that was a lesson that I, you know, I'm a meteorologist, and Hurricane Irma, my power was out for 6 days. I did not have a generator, and that was horrible. So I now have a generator, and so I'm prepared if that ever happens again. I think as piece by piece as the power grid gets rebuilt, hopefully power outages will not be as prolonged or as widespread as they have been in the past, but that's going to take a very long time. So a piece of advice for me is to have a generator on hand.
0: When the weatherman tracking the storm tells you he even needed backup power, that tells you everything you need to know. Don't find out the hard way. 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

0: Now here's Alan, another one of your neighbors who had a medical reason for getting this done.
1: Well, for health and safety reasons, for instance, we have some medication in the refrigerator that we needed cold 24/7. Also, in Florida, the AC being out in June, July, and August is a horrible experience. So it was important for us to get a generator. 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I have been, we purchased the generator, I think, in June of 2023. And I signed up with them in, I think, July of 2023. They came out. They ran an initial test. They serviced it. 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

0: John Antopoulos is a career emergency management director. It's his job to prepare for disasters and to mitigate the damage and dangers when they do occur. So, he wants to get you ready should bad things come your way.
1: Really, after a few days without power, we start really getting those cascading impacts. And what we saw during Milton, when we almost had a week without power, after a few days, you start realizing that some of your critical infrastructure that's not on backup power, then that will start failing. And then that can have cascading impacts, whether that's through your pump stations or other type of critical infrastructure like that. But also for our vulnerable communities, like our assisted living facilities, that without power, individuals, there could be a risk to loss of life, and also a breakdown in critical operations that have to happen throughout the city. You know, my biggest message to folks is communicate that early, what your plan is, where you're going to go, if you have an evacuation zone that you need to leave, if you're going to stay at family and friends' house outside of that evacuation zone, good first way to think about it. If you can't go there, seeing about hotels, and then that last resort is know what shelter you would go to. Have that all kind of ironed out ahead of time, who you're going to communicate with that in your family that knows where you're going to be. Because again, if a major storm does come, you're out of power, out of communications, you want to already tell your family and friends where you're going to be during that storm. It's going to alleviate a lot of that. And getting your supplies early. Don't be one of those showing up to Publix or Walmart or one of the other supermarkets last minute, going to bare shelves, trying to get water and things of that nature. Get it early. Think outside the box from lessons learned, what you didn't have on hand during those storms. Get that early. Think about generators. Think about, different type of equipment and supplies that you didn't have that ultimately will make you more prepared this season if we do get an impact. It's going to ultimately lower your stress for your family. Ultimately, you'll be more comfortable during that event, and it'll make your ride through that much easier.
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0: Another neighbor, another happy customer. Anthony lost power for a week. Listen to what happened at his house.
1: The longest we were out power was 7 days during hurricane. And 7 days straight. We had no power, but we had the Generac. Power, thanks to the Generac, it ran 7 days straight. People were knocking on our door. They said, we heard you got a generator. Can you make us a cup of coffee, my neighbors? Yeah, and you know, people might say that's a cliche, a peace of mind or whatever, but for us, it really is. Mm-hmm. Because we've been without power and know how difficult it is. So when we put the Generac in, I have a peace of mind that no matter what happens, you know, I got power. Don't wait until, matter of fact, we bought an income property right down the street. And the first thing I said to my wife was, we're putting a Generac in. And we put it, so I have two Generacs. Now, you know, one in this house and one on my rental property, because the people that I'm renting to, I want to make sure that they have power all the time too. A peace of mind, simply put, peace of mind. And that's priceless.
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1: I collaborate with a site engineer, comes out to an individual's home. There's absolutely no cost involved. They come out, they take measurements, they find out what is important, what that individual wants run in their home during a power outage when the grid is down. And they will call me and they'll ask me to collaborate with them. Let's find brands, let's find pricing, the best promotions, the best incentives, the placement. And so I lay out an array of options for the homeowner to choose from, essentially. So there are a litany of questions. Obviously, brand is one, right? Should I get a Generac? Should I get a Kohler? Should I get a Cummins? Should I get that Kenerator brand with a 13-year warranty that no one else in the industry has but us? What size do I need to power my home? Can I get by with a 14 kilowatt, a 20, a 26? Is there a reason that I would need a liquid cool? How effective, you know, are they? How long does it take them to come on? So there are a wide array of questions that the homeowner has that they ask me on each and every call. And I provide all of that information, give them all of the answers that they need in order to make a educated decision. It's imperative that that not go down. I have medication that needs to be refrigerated. I don't want to have spoiled food. I don't want my pool equipment to cost tens of thousands of dollars at the end of the day. And so, Kelly, can you tell me, can you share with me and explain to me what I'm looking for, what I need, and how effective is it going to be? So those are just a few of the things, Brad, that we discuss many times each day.
0: Flood zone, HOA, fuel source, panel. 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

0: back with another friendly neighbor. Here's Karen, whose house becomes the family safe place when the weather turns.
1: Well, I wanted to do it a couple of years ago. And my husband told me, he said, look, we don't get a hurricane for 10 years. We don't need that. And I thought we did. But anyway, things have changed. The Gulf is hotter. There's more crazy stuff going on. I mean, how many times have we had a bad winter and lost electricity on that and everything like this? And, you know, I'm no spring chicken. And the last time we had the last hurricane here, every day I would take 7 bottles of propane to be filled to keep it going. You know, I can't keep doing this. This is for peace of mind. You know, it's just for peace of mind. I have a lot of food in my freezer because, you know, I have a food thing, okay? And, you know, that was a must. It had to keep going. And, of course, you want to have the TV set letting you know what's going on and everything. And what's so great about having this generator put in is across the street is my stepson. Around the corner is 2 grandchildren, and I have 3 great-grandchildren around the corner. So what's happened is by putting this generator in, I have become the safe house. So if something happens, they all can come here and the kids can watch TV and whatever, you know. But it's a good thing all the way around. This is not just for me. It's for me, but it's for my entire family. You make sure that you have everything you're supposed to have and everything like this. But now I don't have to panic. I'm as secure as I possibly could be. It's well worth it. I just love my generator.
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0: Now let's hear from a veteran meteorologist who has covered severe weather for decades, Lindsay Williamson. Inland, coastal, mountains, it doesn't matter. When the grid goes down, it goes.
1: The triggering event for power loss can be associated with extreme temperatures. So that derecho example I gave, part of the trigger and the fuel for that event was extreme heat. And that extreme heat remained even after the wind storm was over and after the power had gone out for thousands of people. And in that instance, people were without power in Central Virginia for 7 to 10 days, and temperatures for a lot of that time were close to 100 degrees. And that's a situation that, you know, transitions out of becoming just inconvenience and uncomfortable to actually very dangerous and life-threatening, especially for at-risk populations and individuals. Just to prepare for the possibility of losing power, and not only losing power, but possibly being unable to leave your home, due to infrastructure issues for several days. You know, we underestimate how much of our everyday lives, every little thing we do throughout the day, is really tied to power. So it's not just the lights, you know, as we talked about, air conditioning, HVAC, refrigeration, ATMs won't work, your garage door won't open. Like, those are the little things that may kind of catch you off guard. If you have to throw out an entire refrigerator and freezer full of perishables and replace that, you know, that's an expense. And so for sure, it definitely is something that we can underestimate if you haven't lived through it for an extended period of time.
0: It doesn't matter. 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

0: Now let's hear from another neighbor. This is Timothy, and he talks about what it's actually like working with the team.
1: And I actually got through to someone who, I wish I remember her name, so pleasant and so nice. You know, and I just kind of expressed my concerns and my thoughts. And, you know, she just, I'll be honest, it was like talking to a family member. All of the people were great. It was the easiest, most pleasant experience I think I've ever been through. If I ever needed to, you know, contact someone, somehow I always got her. But I can't begin to tell you, was from start to finish the easiest process. Wow. I sometimes doubted. I was like, what's, you know, can this really be? Hurricane Irma, I believe I lost power for about 3 to 5 days. 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At that time, I was like, I just can't keep doing this. What I don't have to do anymore is think about, you know, the gas cans, going to, you know, the stores and, you know, trying to get supplies for inside the house. And the peace of mind, there is no cost.
0: That's what it should feel like. 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

0: Let's get another neighbor to hop on board. Eric was always thinking about a standby generator, and the thought of leaving his wife all alone without power was enough to make it happen.
1: And I've been thinking about a generator for a while, but the power outages have usually been short-lived and infrequent. But then the big one was Helene came through, and we were out without power for about 4.5 days. And I had a golf trip planned, and my wife was here, and she was not going to be happy if I left her home alone without any power. But luckily, the power came back on. I had a little portable generator, but that kind of threw us over to the edge and led us to getting this whole house generator, which we absolutely love. Yeah, it's funny. Every time we have a storm since it's been installed, I've kind of hoped for the power to go out. It's gone out probably 3 times since, never for much more than an hour or two. And it is, I hate to use this word, but it is almost seamless. I mean, I almost have to open the window to see that the generator is on, because one, it's that quiet, and two, it's a split second where the power will go off and the generator kicks in within 5 seconds, 5 to 7 seconds. And the only reason I know we had a power outage is because of the alarm on the refrigerator. But everything else, it just switched the whole house over to the generator. It's like you said, it's a peace of mind. It knows that if there is a storm, your life's not going to be interrupted. You know, your food will not be destroyed. You'll have hot water. Yeah, so it's really just, and I'll tell you, it's quiet. The service has been great. The install was great. So I have absolutely no regrets. No regrets.
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You heard Brad Reinhardt from the National Hurricane Center telling you outages stretch into weeks, not hours. 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I'm Brad Shelgren. 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When the grid goes down, you stay on.

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0: Good morning, Texas. Well, we've got a really interesting show today. We've got Brian Searcy's on here from Paretas. First time here. He's got a story to tell that we're here. And then we've got one of our great sponsors, Kyle Pentecost, returning. And he's got some stuff he wants to talk about. So let's kind of kick it off right here. Brian, welcome. So what I'd like to hear, your background, because I know you got a military background. You're a former colonel in the Air Force and stuff like that. So let's talk a little bit about your experience and your career and things like that.
1: Well, yeah, thanks for inviting me to come down here. As you just mentioned, I'm a retired Air Force colonel. I did 23 years. When I graduated from college back in the day, I went and did sales for a number of years. And when I, after about 12 months, I realized I didn't like it. I decided, well, you know, I had thought about going to the Air Force Academy. I thought about going to the military. So I went to a recruiter's office, took the test that you need to take to see which, you know, what you qualify for. And I told the recruiter, well, the only way I'm going to go into the Air Force is if I can fly. I was wearing glasses at the time, so going in initially as a pilot wasn't an option. So I said, you know, let's see what happens. And sure enough, I got a navigator slot at Mather Air Force Base out in California, which is no longer an Air Force base. But that then sent me down to San Antonio to officer training school, then out to Mather, where I graduated and got my wings. From there, I went to AWACS, flew AWACS for about 4 years. And when I was at AWACS, that's when the first Gulf War started. So I was actually in Saudi Arabia teaching Saudi navigators how to fly their E-3 when Iraq invaded Kuwait. So I was actually on a Saudi E-3 about 40 miles from the border.
0: So tell me what the function of an AWACS is.
1: Yeah, so an AWACS is it's a 707. It's a big airplane. It has the large radar dome on the top of it. So its radar sees in the sky for out to over 200 nautical miles. So it's designed to track other planes and other things that are in the air, because back then it was just planes, but now you've got missiles it tracks, a whole host of things that it tracks. And it's a command and control platform. So it's responsible for controlling all of our air assets, especially when there's enemy air assets, moving aircraft in and out of target zones, coordinating, doing all that kind of stuff.
0: And that was a Boeing 707.
1: The Boeing 707.
0: That's so funny, because one of the things I would hear very early in the morning, I lived on NAS Aganya, Guam, as a dependent of that. And the first thing you hear in the morning is they're warming up those 707s. And of course, out of Anderson Air Force Base, they're flying B-52s. This is old stuff, and they're still using them.
1: They are still using them. And then after 4 years there, I was selected to go down to Melbourne, Florida, and be part of the test unit for JSTARS, another 707 platform. But it had a 13-foot canoe on the bottom of it, and it used a ground reference radar to track enemy movement of vehicles on the ground.
0: Well, I'm glad we're still using those old assets and didn't retire them, because I remember when we left Vietnam, I was watching the videos and stuff like that when they're dumping off helicopters off of carriers and things like that and dumping stuff. So I'm glad they're retaining.
1: Well, JSTARS has been retired, and they were truly old 707s that they modified. Most of the AWACS that are flying today were original 707s that have you know, gone through maintenance and a number of other things. But after being in JSTARS for a number of years, I had my first tour at the Pentagon, and that's where I got my call sign.
0: Tell them what your call sign is.
1: My call sign is Patton, and as we were just talking before we came on here, you don't make up your own call sign. I had one when I was a young lieutenant, but it never really stuck. But I was in a meeting with my boss, and I was saying something, and I guess he wanted to get his two cents in. So he said, shut up, Patton. There was an expletive in there. and he said, I have something to say. Well, it was a small training unit, and in that unit there were two senior enlisted members of the team. By the time I left my commander's office and got back to my desk, it had patent stuff all over it.
0: And, how funny.
1: That happened when I was still at Robins Air Force Base. Then when I got to the Pentagon, my desk at the Pentagon had a patent G.I. Joe doll. It had a name plaque that said patent, because they had called all the people that they know up at the Pentagon. So, that happened when I was at JSTARS at Robins Air Force Base. But they called up to the Pentagon and had all that taken care of.
0: So people are probably going, well, gosh, how is that applicable to real estate? Paretas is something, the genesis of Paretas was probably from your military experience. And you have a partner, the partner's name is
1: Tom Leach,
0: and he's up in Dallas right now. Couldn't join us today, which is sad. But you've come up with some program about situational awareness, and through my school, you actually we got a class, a CE approved, designed for realtors. And so, kind of, I mean, kind of go over that program, what it looks like, and maybe come over with some of the details of why realtors need this, or why actually anybody who's listening needs this situational awareness of training.
1: Yeah, absolutely. And I do want to thank Louisa for her. She's the one that connected us, and she's working with us on a number of different programs as well. What Tom and I have put together, and it's based on we each have about 38 years of experience between our military career and then what we've done since we retired. I retired in 2010. I ran the Air Operations Center in Qatar, so something called the OODA loop, observe, orient, decide, and act. It's something that you have to practice on a regular basis. So I learned and developed that. And what I really should say is the Lord put me in a position to learn all of that experience.
0: But there's not anything like snafu then, right?
1: No, that's another one.
0: But, I know, yeah.
1: There were times when that was the case. And in that situation, normal all, and I'll stop right there. But so Tom and I put together a basically an architecture where the foundation is take back responsibility. We believe that we become citizens in our country and in our communities that rely on somebody else to take care of us or to be responsible for us. So that's the foundation. Then what we want to do is work to develop prepared citizens. We want to develop the individual, the human part of that. And then what we have are pillars that apply specifically to certain areas of expertise, because we are then enabled through those programs to give them specific information. So, for example, the realtor program, we take our basic program that teaches what is situational awareness. We teach, unlike most programs out there that talk about active shooter or human trafficking or suicide or drugs, we talk about all the threats, because we firmly believe that if you're going to be prepared, you can't just be prepared for one thing, number one. And number two, what a lot of places do is they'll try to prepare somebody to be safe at work or safe when you go get in your car. We believe it's something that you have to practice everywhere. And then we call that the ripple effect. When you learn to be safe as a realtor, for example, so they learn situational awareness, the 10 critical personal skills, all the threats that are out there, and a process that we've developed. It's the Paradis process: identify, assess, predict, decide, and act. When they practice the first three steps of that all the time, everywhere they go, that's how they develop those habits and behaviors. And that's what empowers them to do things. And then with the realtor program, we overlay real-world examples on top of that over a period of time, so they actually practice scenarios and they think about, they use that predict phase to know what it is that they're supposed to do.
0: So this is not self-defense. That's why I kind of want to make a point. It's not another self-defense class, because there's a bunch of those out there, and those are good programs. But you made a good point the other day when we were talking, that people chose those first defense classes and they learned some a couple of steps here to do this and that, but by the time they actually might be faced with it, they've forgotten it.
1: Yeah, there's actually something called the forgetting curve, and whether it's a one-hour information presentation on human trafficking or drugs or even an active shooter training, or if somebody comes in and gives some self-defense tips, within about a week, unless that's reinforced, somewhere between 95% to 97% of whatever that information was is going to be forgotten. And then especially if you're talking about some type of different moves for self-defense, if you don't turn that into practice and it becomes something that you it's a habit and a behavior, there's no way when you're in a stressful situation that you will actually be able to use that. But to your other point, one of the key things we focus on is what we call left of bang. We want to prevent things from happening. We have our four P's. It's prayer, then prepare, which was Paratus Latin. Paratus is Latin for prepare. Then the key is to prevent. How do you prevent something from happening? And then if you have to protect, or you have to either yourself or somebody else, that's the last step.
0: Yeah. Yeah, that's such a different world than what I grew up with. I think about going back to the 50s and 60s. None of this was an issue, but nowadays you don't know what's going to happen, and people expose themselves out to a pretty dangerous world nowadays. And that's what you're doing. You're going to be getting people to recognize this a potential. And we talked about driving on the road, and you can tell when somebody's about to text. You know, I know how to avoid that. And being a motorcycle rider is like, yeah, we really have to live 360 degrees. And I do the same way when I drive my car. I'm living 360 degrees. I want to look for anything potential. So that's what you were training, but not just for that type of situation. But when realtors are doing open houses, or when realtors are going to be in certain situations with strangers and things like that. So kind of go address some of those.
1: So with the identify, assess, and predict, what I talk about is I practice that everywhere. So when I drove, you know, before I even got in the car and drove down this morning, I identify, I assessed, and I thought about, I predicted, where's the traffic going to be? Where's there not going to be traffic? I already knew I was going to drive through a thunderstorm, so I was prepared for all of that. We have so many examples and stories in our program of people, you know, during riots in Dallas, for example, they routinely on a weekend would take their family down to a restaurant or to a park, and they would never do any preparation. They would never practice a process. They would never think about what they're doing. They just get in the car and they would go. Well, and they drove right into a riot, or they drove right into a road was closed, and then they didn't know what to do. So kind of the same thing applies in our realtor programs. We teach what is situational awareness, again, the 10 critical skills, and you have to practice those to have situational awareness. But then we talk about the real world scenarios and then practicing that process. So if they're getting ready to go to do an open house somewhere, and they've never been there, then they practice their process before they even go. They identify, okay, so where am I going? Who am I meeting? They do an assessment. Is it a good neighborhood? Is it a bad neighborhood? Is it going to rain? Is it going to be dark? What are those types of things that I have to think about? And then the unique piece of our program is the predict phase, where you think about, in a given situation, what you might do. And then you have to practice your 10 critical personal skills. So you have to be self-aware. You have to be perceptive. You have to understand other people's perspectives. You have to actively listen. You have to be able to think critically. You have to have humility. You have to have empathy. Well, when you practice that in your process, now you actually are developing those skills. And one of the reasons that that is a cornerstone of our program is we know from the statistics from kids that are graduating from high school and college that less than 5% of those kids have actually developed those skills. So it's very, very difficult to be successful when you go out into the community without those skills, but you can't have situational awareness without those
0: skills. Well, I go on a limb here. I bet you a lot of adults have never developed those skills, because that's why we have people who are victims. But there is I don't know if they're not somewhat of a volunteer, because you should be aware that in certain things, like you go out on the freeway, I don't have this statistic, but there's a certain percentage that you're going to be in an accident, period. And there's a certain percentage that you're going to be accosted by somebody in a parking lot. So there's always some percentage, but I guess what the thing is, what do we look for? I mean, what are the signals?
1: So there is a God-given gift that we all, and both of you may have experienced this, where you get the hair on the back of the neck, or you get a gut feeling that you feel that something isn't right. Today, a lot of people don't know what it is. So when we're teaching situation awareness and the 10 critical skills, we're also educating people about that. If you ever get that, it's something that you have to treat seriously. You can't just ignore it. A lot of people don't even know what it is. So just letting them know what it is
0: it's a visceral response.
1: It's a major step, right. And then if you get that, then you identify, assess, and predict. You think, okay, what is causing this? Is this a real threat? Is this not a real threat? And as I mentioned, the unique piece of our program is the predict phase, where you think about how you would react to different situations. And since prevention is one of the key things, and humility and empathy are two of the critical skills, there have been times when I've had that hair on the back of the neck, or I've looked at a situation and I didn't like what it looked like, or didn't like how I felt. And I took my family and we left. I didn't put us into a situation where something bad might happen, but you have to be willing to do those types of things. So, you know, do you leave so that there's no issue? Do you have humility and not get into a confrontation with somebody? I tell a story, and this goes back about 7 or 8 years. My wife and I, this was right when I started doing active shooter training, because that was my lead into what we're doing today. And my wife owns an apparel screen printing company, so she works long and hard hours. And we would meet at a Mexican cantina in just north of Flower Mound. And we would always go in there, sit at the bar, have some nachos, have a couple drinks on a Friday night, so our wind down for the week. And I walk in and I do my process. I identify, assess, and predict. And I see one of the bartenders behind the bar, And because I'm looking around and paying attention much more than most people do, he kind of looks at me, and I can tell by the way he had eye contact with me that he thought I was eyeing him, or I was there to cause a problem. So he walked from behind the bar and walked up to me, and he kind of bowed his chest out and said, "Sir, may I help you?" And I have two choices now, right? A lot of people would bow right back, but because I have learned through the development of these skills, I know what de-escalation is. I don't need to get in a confrontation with someone. I just took a step back. I took a deep breath, and I said, "Hey, thanks for coming around. I was just looking to see who was bartending tonight, if it's anybody that, you know, knew, or if it's the same bartenders we see pretty much every Friday night. This couple in front of us is getting ready to leave. They're paying their bill, so we're just kind of waiting here so we can sit down and order a couple drinks and some food." And because I talked that way in a very calm way and didn't bow back, his demeanor totally changed. You know, I was perceptive of how he was behaving. I was self-aware of who I was. I was actively listening. I did critical thinking and realized that he thinks something's going on. So I de-escalated the situation, and his demeanor totally changed. His shoulders went down. He said, "Okay, great," and he walked back behind the bar. The other couple left. We sat down. That's just one example of when you actually learn and develop these skills about how you can keep bad things from happening and not allow things to escalate. But we also talk about in our program is the ability to identify changes in your spouse or your kids, and not ignoring those changes and figuring out how to have a conversation with them to see, is something going on? Are your kids being bullied at school? If your best friend is someone that normally is very, you know, outgoing, and all of a sudden their demeanor changes, you know, don't just ask them how you're doing. You know, try and figure out what's going on. Talk to other friends. And what we find is when people are prepared and have these skills and they have empathy, that's when they're much more likely to actually do something to help somebody. So, and that goes into back to the ripple effect, that when you practice this skill everywhere, and it's not just to prevent something bad from happening, it's also to help somebody. It's also to identify. So I was in the grocery store 2 days ago, and coming out of the grocery store, I just had to pick up a couple things for my wife. And that we were going to make for dinner. And you were talking earlier about, you know, we either order from Uber Eats or we have to make it ourselves. So I got a couple things that were missing for that night's dinner. And there's a car sitting in the middle of the parking lanes. I mean, smack dab in the middle. And 10 cars over the time I'm walking with my groceries to my car, which I park far away, in the shade, but also so I can pay attention to what's going on. And I can see 10 cars just drive around this poor guy. Turned out to be an 18-year-old kid whose car had absolutely died right in the middle of that lane. And he's an 18-year-old kid. I'd like to think when I was 18, because of how I grew up and those different things that I did, I would have been able to think of a couple things to do. But he was trying to get somebody on his phone to help him instead of having the ability to take responsibility for what's going on right now. So I walked up to him and confirmed that, yep, car was dead. So I just said, "Hey, put your car in neutral." And I just got behind his car and pushed him out of the way so the other cars didn't do anything about it. But in that story, what we see is 10 people who had the opportunity to potentially help this 18-year-old kid, and they probably felt that they were being inconvenienced and drove around him so that they could get to their parking spot. And this 18-year-old kid never even thought about putting the car in neutral and then pushing the car himself, because that easily could have been done. It was a small vehicle. And if it would have been a bigger vehicle, I would have had him get out and we both would have pushed it out of the way. These are skills that are missing in our communities today.
0: Yeah.
1: We have information all the time about drugs, human trafficking, active shooter, you know, what to do with swatting, a whole host of things that are going on out there. But what has been missing for the last 30 or 35 years is developing the individual, making sure the individual has the necessary skills to be able to use that information, because we don't replace that information. That information has to be valuable. But how do you use that information so that you can prevent something from happening? And that's what we focus on.
0: Well, and again, people, I think, in generally speaking, are afraid to get involved, because I remember I was kind of forced off into hitting a concrete like curb on a very fast lane, and my tire was flattened, so I kind of limped into a parking lot, which turned out to be a church parking lot. So it's very hot. I think I was 73 or 74 at the time, and everybody walked past me or drove past me. Only one person came up to ask for help, or could I help them or help me. And I said, well, no, thank you. I'd at that point called somebody to come change it, because I was on a slight incline, and every time I tried to jack up the car, the jack would fall over. So I said, I can't do this. So I did have to call somebody, but I was really kind of surprised. In a church parking lot, and they're going to a service, only one person asked. And I thought, we have trained people to be afraid of everybody.
1: Well, and we have trained everybody to believe somebody else will take care of it for us. That's why the foundation of our program is Take Back Responsibility. So, and then there's a couple components that go with that. So if you need to be able to change a tire, well, you probably need to.
0: I know how to change a tire, but there's a slight incline.
1: In that situation, that wouldn't work.
0: I couldn't do it. I'm in a nice Cadillac SUV. I'm in a business dressed.
1: Right.
0: But people still avoided me. If I'd been like in hoodie or something like that, I can see why they wouldn't want to help me. But I was kind of surprised.
1: Using that as an example, I would say that most people today don't know how to change a tire. So they really didn't have anything to offer you. For instance, one of the things that Tom and I do is we're gun guys. We carry pretty much everywhere we go. We're tactically inclined. We do a lot of practicing. One of the pillars of our programs is actually an everyday gun owner program, because we teach the left of bang information that everybody needs to learn to be able to use a weapon in a situation if it comes to that. We talk about all of those different things, but there are oftentimes, we use tourniquets, for example. I carry a tourniquet everywhere I go. Everybody in my family has an IFAC in their car that has a tourniquet and chest seals, has all of that tactical medical stuff.
0: Now, is that part of your training when you...
1: It is absolutely part of our training, yes. But what we talk about is you can get that training, but then you also have to have the tools. So there's a lot of people that will go learn how to use a tourniquet, but then they'll never go buy a tourniquet. So you have to have the training, you have to have the tool, and when those two things are combined... If you get in a situation where you have to use it, you're much more likely to use it. For example, jumper cables. Going back to my earlier comment, most people, unless they're carrying jumper cables, don't know how to use them. Where, you know, what gets attached, where, all those types of things. But if you carry jumper cables, you take the time to learn how to use those jumper cables, then if you come across somebody in the grocery store parking lot whose car battery has died, you have the training, you have the tools, and you are much more likely to help that person. And I think in 2025, I did it 5 times in different parking lots where somebody's vehicle...
0: I have jumper cables. I carry jumper cables as a rule, and I do know how to use it. Now, some of the configurations on these batteries nowadays, you can't really tell about how to get the positive and negative terminals and things like that. So it's not always easy when you get some of these newer cars. It's like, well, okay. And, of course, some of the batteries are in the trunk.
1: Well, that's why the program that we have for homeowners, which is another thing with the realtors that Tom and I are excited about, is offering programs to homeowners or those that rent or just have families. Because we talk about those things in our program, and when we talk about those things in our program, then they'll put a little bit of brain effort into it. So maybe they'll go get the jumper cables, and then in addition to that, they'll go look at their vehicles and say, okay, this is my vehicle, this is how this works, so they have already thought through how they might do that.
0: Well, with situational things like that, I was always concerned about going in the grocery store. And I literally, when I'm pushing a cart towards my car, I am about every few seconds, I'm looking around me. But I watch these women on with their phone. They're looking at their phone, they're pushing the cart, and then they're bending over their car, putting their groceries in the trunk. They've never look up.
1: And oftentimes they have kids.
0: And very distracting too.
1: The other sad things to say is it's not just women. There's a whole host of men today that do the very same thing. They're not paying attention, which then if you're not paying attention, you're much more likely to be a victim, because the predators are looking for the easy targets, whether you're male or female. If you are have your head on a swivel, if you're not on your phone, if you're paying attention, if you are carrying your keys, they're going to wonder, do they have mace? Do they have something in their hand because they're prepared to do something? We had a bunch of in a program when we were doing things a while back where we talked to a bunch of women, and they would come out of the grocery store or restaurant at 10 o'clock at night. They get 20 feet away from their car, and they unlock it with their key fob. Well, now there's 20 feet that somebody could close and potentially do something to that woman because she has already unlocked her vehicle. They could have gotten in the other

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1: And we're back. 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
2: And most of the large brokers in Houston use our service. 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And one of the things that I do is I'm also a member of the Greater Houston Builders Association, the GHBA, and we have what's called the Remodelers Council. Well, I got a little flyer from the Remodelers Council talking about $10 trillion worth of houses that are not on the market because they need remodeling. So they were basically telling everybody in the Remodelers Council, you need to concentrate on these and see how you could generate some business. So I immediately thought about, well, wait a second. There's $10 trillion worth of houses that aren't on the market. Why? So I went back in, I did my research, and I found out that basically what the deal is that the medium age of a house in the United States is 42 years old. And it's up from 31 years old in 2005. So what's happened is, even though we've got a lot of new construction going on, there's not enough new construction to offset the stuff that's already out there. So the housing stock is getting older and older. And then another thing that was kind of interesting to me is that of that amount, there's a substantial number of those that are sub 4% mortgages.
1: Yeah,
2: so well, that creates during COVID, another problem, and that is that the people that are living in those houses don't want to sell because they either have to do a lateral or a move up, and if they do, they're going to lose their old mortgage, and the interest rate on the at the new rate on anything they do is going to be 2 to 3% higher, and that could be anywhere from $2,000 to $3,000 a month. So they just don't sell. So basically, the realtors that have their SOI, sphere of influence, that's out there, all of the houses that are in that inventory of their sphere of influence, 42% of them are in this category.
1: Well, I will tell you, we have record listings right now in the Houston area. So we're about 40,000 listings. So people are selling their houses. Now, I don't know if they're selling houses that have 6% notes or not. That stat I don't have. But I have also noticed that even though people have a low interest rates they got during COVID, which is like 3%, they also started, once they got out of being hunkered down, they started getting out and buying things, and they got a lot of credit card debt. So during COVID, we had one of the lowest times that we had a lot of credit card debt. Now we're at a peak. And so, and you know, everyone probably knows that you're paying 29% on a card a lot of times, even if you've got great credit. So they're doing cash out refinances so they can pay that credit card off. So there's a lot of different elements happening here right now, but there is, you're right though, there's a lot of untapped resource there in that equity out there, and they're just sitting. And I think some of the other things that are influencing are, you know, we've got a war going on. People are going, I don't know how that's going to impact me. And we got a midterm election coming up. I don't know how that's going to impact me. So I think people are just kind of like, don't know what to do. So the best decision is to not make a decision. And so that's their decision. Let's don't decide right now. So I think that might be something. So
2: the main outcome of this article that I read was that realtors are sitting there with all these people that have all these houses, and the problem is they're going to sit on them, and you're not going to sell them unless you can influence them and show them how to go from A to Z. And most realtors aren't trained to teach people how to go from A to Z.
1: And what do you think would be the resolve?
2: Well, most of the people that are there are

0: older that have these houses, and they mostly have 50% equity in their house. And they're sitting there and they're trying to say, I want to downsize. But they don't want to downsize because they've got a $300,000 or $400,000 mortgage on $1.5 million house. So if they sold it, they're going to have to sell the house off, pay the commission and all. Then they got to go buy something else and then pay 6 or 7%.
1: Well, I would recommend a reverse mortgage, but at that price range, it's not going to work.
0: Yeah, but the problem with reverse mortgages is they only loan you about 50% of the value. Well, and, so the net result is
1: it depends on your age.
0: Anywhere.
1: Yeah, but it depends on your age, what they're going to lend you. So,
0: but you're not going to get anywhere if you're only getting 50% of the value of your house.
1: Again, it works really well with people. If you're very old, it works out well. Or if you have no mortgage, it works really well. But there's some result, some resolution for that. So
0: what I do is I tell realtors, you got to remember this, that everybody that's living in one of these has a 40-year-old roof, something like that. They've got electrical boxes that were not designed to handle the loads and the type of demand that the current new houses require. They're also, the kitchens and baths were built and put in place back in Clinton's presidency. So they're not in the type of shape that most people would want that are going to buy a house today. And a prime example of this is, you know that Peggy, my wife, is with Martha Turner. Well, I got her a listing, and I got her a person to buy, and she went out and she's buying a $500,000 standalone townhouse where it's in a townhome community, but they're individual standing houses. So I went in and I did my standard deal on the inspection report, and there's $62,000 worth of deferred maintenance.
1: Oh my.
0: And she wants to do $60,000 worth of work. Well, that's $120,000 worth of work. And they had it priced as if it was like the Taj Mahal. In other words, unrealistic expectations, and the realtor that took the listing didn't handle the objections properly with the person that was listing it to make sure that he understood what he was getting himself into. So after I gave him the $61,000, $62,000 deferred maintenance, and there's a lot more stuff that needs to be done that the new owner would do, but that's not maintenance. So we ended up having to negotiate for quite a while. We got a $45,000 deal off. Plus, she's going to spend $60,000, so instead of $140,000, she's going to have to still put $100,000 into this house.
1: Well, kind of remind people on how your business works, because I think everyone should use you, because it tells people, you know, you got people that will do it for the price they came up with. So,
0: yeah, basically what happens is with our inspection repair quotation services that the realtor goes out, they sell the house, they get a deal, they get an inspection report. But 99% of them, once they receive it, they go, what do I do with this? How do I come up with the price? Well, you've got 15 subs that have to be contacted, and most of them don't want to even look at it because they know they're not going to make any money. Even me, I do thousands of them, and I get about 1% of them actually do the work. And this house we were talking about, she got an inspection. She didn't do any of the work when she bought it in 2014.
1: Oh, my.
0: So she's never touched this house. She's got stucco problems, all kinds of issues. And she's acting like, well, mine's just like the one next door that just had all the stucco done and brand new windows and brand new this and all. Wrong. You're not.
1: know your competition.
0: So basically what we do is we go in, we get the inspection report, we turn it into money so that they can decide how they go about negotiating their deal. And we were able to use my report to negotiate a $45,000
1: Now, your report, basically what you do is you see what the repairs are, and you send it off, and somebody has an algorithm will come up with a price, and you've got contractors who will do it for the price that algorithm comes up with.
0: Have already agreed that if I bid it, they'll do it for what I bid, because I know what they charge. All of the stuff that's in my reports, the person that does my algorithm uses my numbers. It's called the Resolve system. And when I put this algorithm thing's words, it's going to cost this much. Well, they change their cost to my cost, because they know I know what it's going to cost in Houston. So if it's done for a Houston house, is going to be using my
1: great,
0: numbers.
1: That's a great service. Well, if they don't do the work, like you said, a lot of them, only 1% are maybe actually doing the work, but it's a great negotiating tool.
0: Well, that's what
1: this is this is what it's actually going to cost you, and we have people who are willing to do it for this price.
0: Right. And I don't charge. In fact, I'm running a special right now. I'm giving $30 off a 48-hour turnaround, and most of the ones, because the algorithm's over in London, right? So when I send it to them, it's the middle of the night. So at 5 o'clock in the morning, they come in there and boom, they've got 10 of them. Well, I'm one of them. They're going to do it. So I end up getting them in 24 hours anyway.
1: Yeah, but you know, a lot of times I know people will go out and get bids. Maybe they get one or two contractors out there, but they have a lot more work to be done. Usually I say roofs, you'll get maybe a roofer out there and they'll do a bid on that. But there's all those other things that a lot of people say, well, that's just too small for me. I'm not going to do it.
0: Well, like we talked about the last time I was in here, is we just had a new adoration of the increase in the price of air conditioners because they changed the Freon to this new R35 or R454A, and it bumped the price of the units up about 15%. And then on top of that, I just experienced this yesterday, they have now added a little device to go in the evaporator coil that sniffs for Freon. And if it detects any Freon at all, it turns the freaking unit off. Because the new Freon is propane based. It's not Freon. So the net result is it's not completely flammable, but it has some flammability to it. And if there's a concentration of the Freon, it can blow up.
1: Well, newer ones might have Puron in it. Now,
0: that's Puron is Freon.
1: Yeah, well, it was a variation of what was our R22, and then we went to Puron, and then we got to this
0: Puron
1: new...
0: Puron is 410A, but okay. The new one is completely different. It's propane-based.
1: This has got to be something that happened because of politics, I'm sure. But
0: it probably did. Who knows? I don't care. The net result is that every air conditioner that's out there, that's even the 410As, they've just banned the use of that. So the net result is everything's going to have to be changed over to this.
1: Well, I may have asked this of you before, but I don't remember what the answer is. So you've got a unit, and it's leaking, and you have to replace with a new refrigerant. What has to be done to the unit to make it compatible? Or
0: you
1: do you have to get a whole new unit?
0: You can't change Freons inside.
1: Okay. So you'd have to get a whole new unit.
0: You can, if you were a R22, you could clean the unit and use 410A, but you would have to use the new type condenser on the outside.
1: So there's going to be more expense regardless.
0: Now, you could use the evaporator coil. They just changed the dryer, and there's a little expansion valve. They changed that, and it will work with the 410A. But now, under the new deal, no. You can't use any of it. So you got to throw the whole thing away and start over.
1: Oh, my.
0: So this house that I'm talking about, one of them has R22 in it, which was banned 15 years ago. You can't even get it, hardly. It's $200 a pound.
1: Yeah, it's kind of, last time I looked at it, it was like $150 a pound. But yeah, it allowed the people who have home warranties and stuff, they're not getting covered because the expense has gotten so much.
0: Well, they got to change the whole unit out. So basically, every time I get one of these inspection reports, one of the first things I look at is the air conditioner going to pass muster? If it's not, I put a change out. And the price has gone through the roof. It's stupid. I mean, I used to buy these for $3,000-$4,000. Now they're $8,000-$15,000, something like that.
1: Well, yeah, on a new unit right now, I got a cost of like it was $14,000 for a 4-ton unit.
0: Right. If you go to this new Freon, now there's two of them. There's the R32, which is being used by Daikin, which is the largest manufacturer of air conditioning.
1: Is that for commercial?
0: No, they do everything.
1: Okay.
0: But Daikin is a Japanese company, and they bought Goodman Manufacturing up off 1960, because Goodman was one of the biggest manufacturers in the United States. So they bought them, and now it's all being run by Daikin. And Daikin decided that R32 has been being used in big refrigeration units for like freezers and stuff like that for the commercial side for quite a while. And it's very good. It works great. The guys know how to use it. And then they came up with this 454A, which is a hybrid. And Daikin decided, no, I'm going to the one that everybody knows how to use, so we don't have to deal with this every 5, 10 years change. Because they'll probably go to this 32 and keep it for a while.
1: Well, they did make, there were some things done at a national level, deciding to help people on the commercial side that they can be able to keep what they have. They don't have to go to the new. So they actually did that, I think, on by executive order.
0: Well, all they have to do, you can't, if you've got a 410A unit, you can't put 32 or 454A even in the system at all.
1: I'm talking about existing systems that might be leaking and may have to get repaired. They're going to be allowed to use the previous refrigerant.
0: Yeah, they can use the refrigerant, but the problem is that a lot of the evaporator coils and the outside condensing units, they're not manufacturing
1: anymore. And of course, I'm mainly concerned with residential because that's what we deal with. And I would rather not eat than not have air conditioning in Houston, Texas. I'm serious. I'd give up needing to make sure I was cool. And of course, Dallas has the same issues up there because you get a little drier up there. But
2: not lately, but my mother and father-in-law had that situation there. Condensing unit went out, and fortunately, it was only a day later, but their house was almost 92 degrees on the inside. So, yeah, eating versus air conditioning, I think there's a lot of people that would agree with that.
1: Well, and if you're that hot, you're not hungry anyway. So
0: The problem is that more and more today, in fact, I heard some inklings about this, that the insurance companies, remember we talked about this last time with the insurance girl that was here, they're getting ready to get into it big time. They're going to start telling you, you can't put that air conditioner, you got to take it out or I won't insure your house. That roof, I'm sorry, it's 7 to 8 years too old. If you got to take it off and put a new one on. And the hot water heater, no. And they're going to go through the whole litany of things that they're going to make them fix.
1: And you know, it's interesting because one of the big pushes they have at every level of government is affordability. So now they're going to make things less affordable, which, you know, for homeowners. Well, I'm thinking about on resale. Somebody wants to buy a house and we want to make it affordable for consumers, but now it's kind of repair and now it's going to cost this to do it. I mean, a new roof, you know, you're talking 20, 30,000 bucks.
0: Yeah, but here's the way I look at it. Mr. Jones, who's lived in the house for the last 25 years, nobody told him he shouldn't fix his house. And he's the one that needs to pay for it, not the new buyer. The new buyer expects that he's going to have a roof.
1: It's a point of negotiation. Yeah, it's a point of negotiation. But I agree with you to an extent. The fact is you should maintain your home.
0: Yes.
1: You know, and a lot of people allow deferred maintenance because it's expensive. Let's face it.
0: There are states in the United States like Arizona.
1: If that's for me, tell them I'm not here. Anyway.
0: But in Arizona, they have a 4-point check. Electrical, air conditioning, plumbing, and one other one. I think it's your foundation. Roof, too. So there's 5. Bottom line is, you as a homeowner guarantee the buyer that those are in good shape.
1: And where is this?
0: Arizona. And if you don't, it's treble damages.
1: Really?
0: In other words, they're telling the seller, you better have it in good shape because the people that are buying it are going to expect that these 5 components, these major components, are in good order and they should work for at least a week. And I've had so many people that come in and buy houses, and 2 days after they move in, the air conditioner blows up, and the hot water heater's bad, and it was not running correctly, and I guarantee you
1: why the air conditioners go out is, and I've had it happen with 2 of my buyers, you got movers coming in, you've got trades coming in, they're leaving the door open. It's hot. These old units, it puts a lot of pressure on it, and they fail. And so I always tell people, get an HVAC person to inspect that, because a track license inspector can't open up anything, can't look at anything. They can just tell you if it's cooling 15 to 20 degrees across the coils. That's all they can tell you.
0: Well, they can also tell you that the age of it is beyond its useful life, which is in every report I see now. If it's over 10 years old, it's beyond its useful life, and they're telling you, point blank, replace it or demand that it get replaced. Yeah.
1: Well, so far, we don't have laws like that in Texas, but if it's in Arizona, it may not be long before it happens here, too. I mean,
0: that's what the insurance companies are going to do. It's not going to be a government mandate. It's going to be, I'm sorry, we won't write your insurance.
1: Now, why would the insurance companies be concerned about air conditioning? I understand roof and I understand slabs.
0: Yeah, I'll give you an example. Go in, air conditioner blows up. But usually before it blows up, what's it do? Overflows and runs down in the house and ruins half the house.
1: Well, that's
0: all
1: story.
0: The hardwood floors and the sheetrock and the paint and the cabinets get ruined. The air conditioner repair is not covered, but all of the damage is covered. Same thing with a hot water heater. The hot water heater explodes and water goes down. They're not going to pay for a new hot water heater, but they will pay for all of the repairs. So they're saying, just like the roof, we're not going to pay for the roof. So they now have a 2% deductible on the roofs, and average house, say it's a $500,000 house, 2% is $10,000, right?
1: I can do that math,
0: well, yeah. The roof on a house now is about $15,000, so you're only covered for two-thirds of the cost. And in mine, I've got a 2% deductible on 1.5, that's $30,000. Well, I could put a new roof on my house for 15. Wait a second. They're only covering half the cost.
1: Well, you know, maintenance is important, if not else, for yourself.
0: A lot of times you're self-insured. They're going to have a $30,000 deductible and the roof costs $15,000. Guess what? You get to write a check for $15,000 because you got
1: to... Maybe we have to do like they do for college funds. It's like you can have a little account that you can set up that's going to be tax-free. And so you start saving towards your roof that you know you're ultimately going to have to replace. Because in Houston, Texas, a roof... 15 years is a life of a roof in Houston, Texas, even though it's rated as a 30-year roof. It's about 15 years if you're getting... good service for all that. So, yeah, I think that probably let's start working on that right away.
0: Yeah, I don't think they're going to do that.
1: Well,
0: the bottom line is that there's a lot of repairs that come on these inspection reports, and I give them the price. And I mean, a lot of times, I mean, I had one last week that the whole house, it was about $7,500 was the total.
1: Well,
0: the next one will be 65 or 72.
1: Well, your wife could tell you, she does a lot of work, and she does a lot of high end and stuff like that, is that when you tell somebody that you're going to put your house on the market, but you need to do these repairs, there's a lot of pushback on that. It's like, oh, I mean, I have to go replace my air conditioner, I have to replace my roof. And we know right now, if a roof is 10 years old or older, a lot of insurance companies won't even touch and said, nope, we're not going to insure that.
0: But the thing is that here's the way I look at it, and I've got a top producer wife.
1: Okay? I know.
0: And I tell her all the time,
1: better be nice to her.
0: Don't take the listing. Be the second one that takes it. Because the first one's not going to sell it. They're going to try everything they can, but they keep beating up against the same
1: stuff. Well, that townhouse you were describing, that's a prime example of deferred maintenance, and you have to address that at some point in time. Either lower the price or don't sell.
0: Well, the thing that was nice about this particular house is my wife was negotiating for the buyer, not for the seller.
1: Right.
0: And he wasn't as strong as my wife, and we got what we didn't get everything we needed, but we got it close enough to make the deal happen. So the lady that owns the house is now selling her house, and she's not having to come out of pocket with the $60,000.
1: Well, that's something to look forward to before you put every good advice also. But what your program, though, is a need that we've always had to have. And a lot of people are trying to go out and get in different trades to get individual bids.
0: Some
1: of them are small deals. So they said, yeah, that's not worth my time to come out. So I think having that algorithm to give something definitive, like, and you have people who are willing to do it for that price.
0: Well, the biggest problem that the realtors have is that most of the contractors won't even show up. They'll have appointments with 10 guys and three of them might show because they know they're not going to get any business. Now, would you go to 20 appointments and get one job?
1: No, of course not. No,
0: well, they aren't either.
1: That's why I think is now you charge for the service. Typically, you've got a little discount going on right now. What's your charge for doing the report?
0: It depends on how fast they want it. 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
1: That's great information. Well, gentlemen, thank you so much for being here today. Outstanding information.
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6: Trial in a Massachusetts murder trial. I'm Daria Albinger, Fox News. A status hearing later this month could determine if Lindsay Clancy will be tried again on murder charges.
7: Plymouth County District Attorney Timothy Cruz says Lindsay Clancy's case isn't about health care.
8: Children were murdered, and it's our job to seek justice.
7: Noting he'll decide whether to retry the case, defense attorney Kevin Reddington.
9: I don't know if we will ever be able to get jurors that aren't aware of this case anywhere.
7: A judge declaring a mistrial Friday after jurors were unable to reach a verdict. Prosecutors argued Clancy intentionally killed her three young children in 2023. The 36-year-old admits to strangling them, but pleaded not guilty to murder charges with the defense, maintaining she shouldn't be held criminally liable because she had postpartum psychosis. Kristen Goodwin, Fox News.
6: President Trump is warning the U.S. could soon target Iran's heavily fortified Pickaxe Mountain nuclear site as efforts to reach a deal to end the conflict remain stalled.
10: President Trump is backing up Vice President Vance's claim that the conflict in Iran is not a war because the strikes have been intermittent. He calls it small potatoes, but he says the U.S. is also considering targeting a uranium enrichment facility in Iran, which would be a major move.
11: We may hit Pickaxe very soon because if there was anything going on with Pickaxe, but because of all of the things, you know, we're leading in space now by a lot. We know everybody that's moving at Pickaxe. We know everybody that's moving everywhere, all over Iran. And if anything goes bad, we hit them. We hit them hard.
10: President Trump has in the past threatened action against Pickaxe Mountain. The heavily fortified nuclear site is buried deep underground.
6: That's Fox's Madeline Rivera reporting. 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
14: Temperatures being 30 degrees above average.
3: 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Just click listen, then swipe right and hear the latest news updates on your time. 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
6: The U.S. imposing new sanctions on Iran to isolate it even more economically.
15: The U.S. Treasury accuses a Turkish financial institution of knowingly offering banking services to Iranian financial entities, including those already under U.S. sanctions, specifically enabling Iran to transfer oil revenues from China to Turkey, allowing them to then be converted to cash and gold. The new sanctions on Golden Global Investment Bank are part of Operation Economic Outcast, aiming to sever Iran's financial lifelines. But the Trump administration has faced questions on how much pressure there can be if sanctions don't apply to key U.S. trading partners, China and India. Last week, the U.S. targeted the operations of an Egyptian bank in the United Arab Emirates, but stopped short of sanctions. Lisa Brady, Fox News.
6: The Pentagon wants to know if anyone on staff is leaking classified information, and some may have to take lie detector tests.
4: The Pentagon is turning up the pressure in its hunt for leakers. The New York Times reports about 50 senior military officials were put through polygraph tests last month as investigators tried to find out who leaked details about dwindling U.S. weapons supplies during the Iran war. So far, no one has reportedly failed. President Trump has called the leaks treasonous and says those responsible could face prison time. Roxanne Evans, Fox News.
6: U.S. Envoy Steve Witkoff and Jared Kushner are in Moscow for talks aimed at ending Russia's war against Ukraine. The visit comes amid renewed U.S. diplomatic pushes to revive stalled peace talks. The two are expected to travel to Kyiv after their meetings in Moscow. Their arrival in Moscow came just hours after Russia launched fresh attacks across Ukraine, killing at least 7 people and injuring at least 51 others over the past 21 hours. That all despite Kyiv's proposal for a temporary ceasefire ahead of the diplomatic talks. I'm Daria Aldea. This is Fox News.
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18: 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My name's Sari Rose, and today we're going to focus a lot on taxes. I saw you yawn. Don't do that. There's lots of things that you could be thinking about now to prepare for taxes at the end of the year, a mid-year tax strategy that many people wait too long to consider. So you don't want to wait too long for this one. But before we get to all of that, we like to do this segment at the beginning. He said, she said, don't we, Brian? This is where we have a little fun.
17: Yeah, let's have some fun.
18: Okay, so we find a question, and then Brian and I are going to discuss. Usually, we don't fall on the same side of things. So let's see how today goes, because I recently read an article about betting on elections. And it looks like about half the states have made it illegal, and the other half just kind of doesn't have any laws in place for it yet. So how do you feel, Brian, about people being able to bet on the outcome of political elections?
17: I definitely think that's a bad idea. It's a bad idea on so many fronts. We have enough problems with our elections and the validity of them in some people's eyes. So why add something else? Anytime there's money involved, you know, there's going to be a little corruption.
18: And I agree with that part about the validity of the elections, but I also think that as adults, people should be able to make decisions for themselves. And if they want to spend their money betting on something that we really can't control, well, then that's kind of their decision. And who is the government to say, no, no, you can't do that? I guess if people were more responsible, we wouldn't even have to have this conversation.
17: Exactly. But good luck with that.
18: Texas is one of the states where it is completely illegal to bet on election outcomes. And maybe this is a situation because these markets that pop up, what are some of the names of these things that you've seen, these prediction markets like Kalshi, Polymarket? These are kind of new to my vocabulary. So I wonder if this is a situation where the technology is ahead of the policy and maybe some of these other states are just playing catch up.
17: Yeah, I think that's the case. And that's probably always going to be the case. The technology is always going to lead the way. And then the government is just going to have to respond. And before, you know, 20, 30, 40 years ago, you could respond pretty slow to technology and still be okay. Now it's something that technology moves and impacts the world so quickly that you have to have policies in place and parameters that can deal with the technology changes, because there are tons of things that nobody knows what's coming next. How to deal with that and predict is almost impossible. So you have to have a plan to react, just like in retirement. Guess what? Your retirement is affected by the technology, which is affected by the regulations by the government. And so as you age in retirement, do you want to continue to study the government and tax code and technology, or do you want to go sit on the beach or sit on your porch in your backyard and have a good time? I know which one I want.
18: This is not a he said, she said. I think most people would pick the beach and the porch and the pickleball court and all the things that we want to do. So if you have an opinion about whether betting on elections should be legal, illegal, give us a call. And while you're on the phone, request your retirement recipe, all the things that Brian just talked about that affect your retirement. Start the conversation with him at 713-489-8419. Especially if you're 55 and older and looking forward to your retirement, it's 713-489-8419. The website, wealthstandardfinancial.com. One day, Brian, we'll find a topic that we both agree on.
17: Yeah, of course. Of course. You know we will.
18: And maybe it's this, because we talk about betting and, you know, should it be legal or illegal? Well, a lot of times we quote unquote bet on things like gold. When it comes to planning for retirement, so the market's doing bad, we expect that gold is going to be doing better and we make the bet on that. But recently I saw something and it referred to gold recently hitting the death cross.
17: Death cross.
18: Oh, you're so much better at that than I am. So this sounds really scary. And to be honest, I read part of the article and still wasn't really sure what the death cross means in this scenario. So could you explain that to us and then maybe what we should know in relation to investing when it comes to this?
17: Well, the death cross, all it means is just, you know, we're having a little bit of fun with how we're saying it, but that's what it is. It's a term that gets people riled up, that gets them to pay attention. Anytime you are looking at stocks and bonds, you're tracking the price of that particular stock or bond. And the price goes up, it goes down, but it has an average. So what they're looking at from a technical analysis standpoint is if you take 100 days and you're looking at the average price of that particular stock, hopefully it's going up. And so you're looking at the average price. And let's say it's $100 and the average over the last 100 days is around $100. But if that price crosses and the short term prices of it, so let's say the last 10, 20, 30 days has started to go 95, 94, 93. So it's crossed that long term 100 day moving average. So when it starts to cross there, as soon as it crosses, that's what they call the death cross. And that tends to show, is there going to be a trend downward? And we don't know. Sometimes that trend is just the beginning, a blip on the radar, and then it bounces right back up to a new high. Other times it precipitates and drops immediately. And we've seen a drop recently of nearly 30% in gold. And, you know, the last year I've had so many conversations with clients and potential clients about gold because it's been doing really well, for so long. And it always does this. It acts as a hedge, and the price of gold is based on our demand. We don't use it in manufacturing. We don't use it in industry. And the reason why it has value is because we say it has value. And because of that, it jumps and drops at any given time. And these people were looking at gold and had it in there. And it's like, oh, it's outperformed the S&P 500 the last 20 years. And that's true. But if you go out far enough, if you go the last 30 years, well, the S&P 500 significantly outperformed gold. Now, the S&P 500, you have extreme diversity. You have 500 tech, healthcare, finance, very diversified stocks that you're in the S&P 500 versus gold. So gold, if it's up, it's probably going to outperform. If it's down, it's probably going to outperform to the downside. And so when you have a concentrated position, it can really benefit you or, you know, devastate your portfolio. So it really depends on where you are in your investment cycle. If you're retired and you have half your money in gold, well, you're riding a 30, 40, 50% roller coaster up and down. If that's what you're comfortable with, okay, go for it. Most people I meet are not comfortable with it. They're very comfortable on the upside. They are terrified on the downside. And then that's where the bad decisions start to come into play.
18: This comes back to risk tolerance. We talk about this in the market all the time, but apparently it also relates to gold.
17: Everybody wants to win to the upside and they feel like they're missing out. That FOMO, fear of missing out to the upside if everybody starts talking about gold. When everybody starts talking about something on television, that's when it's really time to be cautious because people have already ridden the wave up by the time it gets to most people. And so what happens, a few months after everything hits a high, it usually drops some. And then if you don't stay in that particular investment and hope that it can be a long-term investor, well, you might not ever get the benefit of it going back up. So people are chasing returns sometimes. And that's what I see a lot of times with gold. Gold is a good inflation hedge. It's a real asset. It has value. But when you look at how much risk you're taking in your portfolio, does it match your personality? Does it match what you need in retirement? And these are the questions that we ask people. There's nothing wrong with gold, but if you are dependent on gold making 30% a year in your retirement, you're going to be disappointed, most likely. And so we believe in a diversified approach, but an approach that is appropriate for you and your personality and what you need for retirement. And sometimes when, you know, gold is jumping, and it does this every crisis, it does this every volatile market, something jumps out where people are like, oh, I just want to have all of this in there, because they go hindsight. Hindsight is always 20/20. And say, oh, it's been up the last 30 years. Look at this chart. But that has nothing to do with the future. We don't know what's going to happen. So a diversified approach usually is the best route.
18: So if you'd like to talk to Brian about diversifying your approach, especially if you are heading into retirement, those like 10 years prior, 55 plus, it's so important to see where your portfolio is and what it could possibly withstand as you move into retirement. 713-489-8419. How do we find out what our risk tolerance actually is, Brian? Because I know we've talked about this. Some people think that they are ready to roll the dice. And then when you start asking them the real questions, maybe not so much staying at that table.
17: Well, we have a great risk survey that we give to people that talks about the level of risk that they're comfortable with. And then in the retirement recipe, we go through a process where we're looking at all your assets, looking at all the income that you need, and then balancing out what you're comfortable with what returns you actually need. And then that tells us the mix of strategies that are needed to help give you a chance at success for retirement. And when we do that, we give you a risk number and then match a portfolio to that risk number. And when we do that, your expectations usually are met. So if you're somebody that has a very high risk tolerance, if your account is up 30% or down 30%, you're kind of feeling neutral. Of course, you want it to be up. But if on down 30%, you're totally comfortable with it because you're a long-term investor and you think it can outperform long-term. Now, if a 5% drop has you sweating and staying up at night, well, we know you need to be in a conservative account. And then we need to see, do we have investments that can make your retirement last long? So there's pros and cons to taking too little risk and taking too much risk. And we have to balance that out. So when we give you that risk number and match the portfolio to that risk number, it really helps people a lot. And I see most of the time there's a huge disconnect. Like there's a firm that we compete against all the time. And you see their commercials all the time. I won't mention who they are. But when clients get there, they find out that their portfolios are 100% stocks. Everyone. everyone is in the same portfolio. It's 100% stocks.
18: So that sounds risky to me.
17: It sounds very risky. And people just aren't paying attention to that because they do a great job at sales and telling you that this is our best ideas. But a lot of people just can't take that much risk in retirement because one, they can't, stomach it. And then two, their portfolio won't recover in time for them to continue the withdrawals that they need in retirement. So rather than just focusing in on just investments, you have to look at the entire wealth management process. Retirement planning is not just investments. It's income planning, insurance, estate strategy, tax strategy. All of these things come into play when you're building out a retirement. And the investments are the part that get all the love because there are no retirement shows that are getting ratings on every channel. It's all the investment channels. And so when we're competing against, you know, the machine of investments, we have to add in the retirement piece. And that's why we do this show. We want to give people some opportunities to say, okay, how do I make my portfolio better suited to my retirement? And that's what we want to do every day with our clients.
18: So if you would like to answer that question for yourself, along with Brian and Wealth Standard Financial, give us a call now and request your retirement recipe, 713-489-8419. Especially if you're 55 and older and looking forward to your retirement, it's 713-489-8419. If you're driving around, we know you can't write the number down, but you can remember wealthstandardfinancial.com. Stick around. We're going to talk about Disney's 1 millionth customer. I guess you would call it is it a customer when you go to Disney World?
17: They probably call it something else. Patron. I don't know.
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18: Brian, we just spent some time talking about risk tolerance. We hit on the cons of high risk, but what about the cons of low risk in a portfolio? Because those don't seem as obvious.
17: The con of low risk in a portfolio is one of the things that I see all the time, because many people are just afraid of the stock market, afraid of investing in general, and they don't know that there are many options out there that can fit what they need in retirement. And when we see that, we have a lot of people that I don't want to deal with the stock market because, you know, all the stories that they see, people that have been devastated by it, but they don't go any deeper. They just know somebody lost money and I don't want to lose money. And when we start telling them, well, you need at least a 7% growth rate to fund your retirement for the next 30 years. And when we start breaking down the actual cash flow needs, and then if we're not getting 6-7% a year, well, your money's going to run out in year 19. And when we break it down like that, we tell them that's the con of not taking enough risk in retirement. And it's not all the stock market. You can have some things that give you protected growth and some additional cash flow. Annuities work great in that. Just using your tax code properly, Roth conversions to limit some of that. So you actually get more of your money. But when it comes to the level of risk that you are comfortable with and the level of risk that you need in retirement, sometimes there's a disconnect to the downside. Some people are super conservative that only want to risk 2 or 3% in the market. But if inflation is 3 or 4%, healthcare inflation 7%, and you're every year losing value, there has to be a change or you're just going to run out of money. And when we show people the numbers and show them the mix of strategies that they could be comfortable with and show them the worst case scenarios, many times we build out a retirement plan that makes sense for them and a retirement plan that they're comfortable with as far as the level of risk that they're taking. The risk to the downside is the one that I don't really hear many people talking about, of not taking enough risk in retirement. Retirement is a cash flow exercise. And so when you're trying to figure out how much money do I need and how long will it last? Those are the $1 million questions. And it's not necessarily a $1 million portfolio. You need to know how much money can my portfolio generate consistently and for the rest of my life. And most people have no idea. They're just hoping that the market, historically the market has done well. Okay. But what if you're in a position where the market is flat? Or it begins and ends flat. And we've lived that. And many people don't know the period from 2001 until 2011. They call that the lost decade because the S&P 500 began at a certain level and ended at that exact same level. In that 10-year period, it shot up and it shot right back down. And so imagine that's the first 10 years of your retirement. Many of those people that lived through that decade, they still haven't gotten back in the stock market and they still haven't gotten back to investing, and it really messed up their retirement. So thinking that it can't happen just because it hasn't happened in a while is a tragic mistake that I'm seeing from people. And the problem is we don't know when the next big thing is going to happen or what it's going to be. Nobody knows. And so we have to be prepared for worst case scenarios. How much guaranteed income are you getting? Pensions, Social Security, annuity income, life insurance income. And then how much risk are you comfortable with in the market? And people underestimate it all the time when the market's going straight up because they don't want to miss out on the maximum upside. I can never tell you when the market's going to drop 20 or 30%. And nobody else can. And if they do, they got lucky. Just like in 2008, there were these gurus that predicted the 2008 crisis. And they haven't predicted anything else right since. So they were the lucky ones, but nobody could do it consistently. And the ones that have proven to do well in most markets, just haven't met the right market, that's going to knock them down. And so consistent, diversification, planning, and really building a portfolio and strategy to people is the only thing I can do. And that's what we do every day. We're not trying to outwit the stock market. And, we want to give people consistent retirements that they can enjoy. And that's always been my target.
18: It starts by picking up the phone and calling for your retirement recipe. It's 713-489-8419. 713-489-8419. Also wealthstandardfinancial.com for more information. Mentioned that Disneyland had its 1 billionth guest, is what they call them, Brian. They're not customers. They're guests.
17: There we go.
18: And so this 8-year-old was on his birthday trip. And can you imagine, you show up and maybe, I don't know, Mickey Mouse is there to congratulate you about the 1 billionth guest after 70 years of operation at Disneyland.
17: That's an amazing feat for something to be open that long and be that successful. It's just a testament to the little kid and everyone keeping Disneyland going.
18: I wonder if it would have been an adult, like if you or I had been the actual billionth customer, if they would have given it to us or if they would have waited for the next kid to walk in the gate.
17: It's like, we need a little kid.
18: The story is not as good with a middle-aged woman being the 1 billionth customer. So what a great birthday present for this 8-year-old. And you get something, I don't know if I would say it's a present, but for your 73rd birthday, you get your RMDs. Your required minimum distributions are triggered, and this whole process starts. Now, the first year, Brian, isn't there a way to delay your RMD?
17: Well, yeah, that's the good thing. They give you a break the first year. You're able to delay it until tax day the following year. But then after that, you have to take it by December 31st. And there's a big penalty if you don't take it by December 31st of the next year. And so required minimum distributions feel punitive to a lot of my clients. They're like, I just want my money to keep growing. But they always forget about that tax deduction that they got, you know, when they were putting that money away. Uncle Sam wants his money. And so the required minimum distribution is forcing you to take out a certain amount. And that amount usually increases every year because it's age based. So the older you get, the percentage goes up a little bit every year. And so required minimum distributions are a way of life. This is what funds the government so that they can waste our money. So this is one of those things that we're paying attention to for clients every year.
18: And how do RMDs, as we're talking about taxes today, halfway through the year, how do RMDs show up on Medicare bills 2 years from now? Like, how does one decision impact the other?
17: The crazy thing and thing that people forget sometimes, these required minimum distributions count as income towards your taxes. So your modified adjusted gross income can potentially increase your Medicare and Social Security taxation. So Medicare uses a 2-year look back. And then the IRMA charges that it has, it does a 2-year look back based on those RMDs. So 2026 RMDs are going to affect your Medicare bill in 2028. And so because it counts as ordinary income, it also can put you in a higher tax bracket to cause your Social Security to be taxed. No one wants that. Who needs more taxes? We just talked about some of that and some of the battles that you're looking at. And so when we're looking at that, and the RMDs can potentially push you into that modified adjusted gross income threshold. If it's over it by $1, you pay that surcharge. And so this is where the tax strategy and tax planning come into play. You have some things like charitable giving that you can do to lower some of that taxation. You can look at just different things as far as Roth conversions are really good strategies that we can do along the way. But all of these take planning. And so every year we want to try to lower that required minimum distribution, because the longer you leave it in there, and if the market continues to grow, the bigger that required minimum distribution gets, the more your Social Security is going to be taxed, the more your Medicare premiums go up. And there's a domino to great returns and portfolio performance, because at some point the bill's going to come due. And all of that growth that you experience is going to come due in the form of taxes. And it's just multi-level taxation in America, unfortunately, right now. And it's not going anywhere. I think taxes are going to continue to rise, and required minimum distributions are right in the crosshairs of that continued taxation.
18: So is it safe to say that by the time you need to take your required minimum distribution, it is too late to change any of the outcomes of the things that we've talked about, the Medicare taxes, the Social Security taxes?
17: Well, you still can do things like qualified charitable distributions. There are a few things that you can do at the end, but what we should do is immediately start planning for the following year and then the years after that, because if we can do some Roth conversions along the way or build in strategies that to offset taxes, whether that be things like irrevocable life insurance trust, some estate strategy and estate planning, it really is a connected strategy. And if you try to do all of these things in silos, it makes it really difficult. So if you have an investment account at company X and another required minimum distribution at company Y, are they talking to one another? Do they know what's happening? Do you have an interconnected tax strategy that's cohesive, that can keep as much money in your pocket as possible? The answer is usually no. And so that's what we try to do, is bring everything together and blend all of those strategies, because they all relate to get you to a better position, a potential better position. And that's what we want.
18: So if your answer was no when Brian just asked the question about tax strategy, why don't we change that and put yourself in a different position by requesting your retirement recipe right now, 713-489-8419. Call that number, set up an appointment to meet with Brian and Wealth Standard Financial, 713-489-8419. We're going to continue this conversation about RMDs when we come back, the penalties for not taking them and why people keep missing their dates. That's coming up on The Retirement Chef as Brian Butler continues to whip up wealth this weekend.
19: No one told you that part of adulting was deciding what's for dinner every night for the rest of your life. Man, I've got nothing to eat. But you know what's even tougher? Making financial choices for retirement without a recipe. Let The Retirement Chef, Brian Butler, help you whip up some wealth so you're not making those choices alone. He's your sous chef for financial strategy, guiding you through decisions like when to start drawing Social Security or whether a Roth conversion is the secret ingredient your future needs. Because unlike dinner, those financial decisions can simmer for decades. Brian Butler can cook up a plan with you, one that leaves a great taste in your

0: is age 73?
1: Yep, 73 right now.
0: So once you turn 73, every December 31st, you know that required minimum distributions are coming out of your qualified accounts.
1: Yeah, absolutely. Absolutely. Or they should be coming out.
0: Well, here's the thing. There are a collective missed withdrawals adding up to over $1 billion annually. People are not taking their RMDs out. How does this even happen?
1: You know, they've gotten used to never having to do it. And some people are like, wait a minute, I am 73. There's some stuff I need to do.
0: Maybe that's the problem. People forget their age. It's easy to do. Even in my 40s, people ask me how old I am. I'm like, wait a second, let me do some math.
1: Exactly. Okay. And that's what happens to people.
0: And so then you would just forget that it was time to start taking them. What are the penalties if you do not take out your required minimum distributions?
1: The penalty used to be one of the most punitive tax penalties in the tax code. It used to be 50%. And so the Secure Act helped drop it down to 25%. So it's still a huge tax. And it's one of those things that if it happens to you once, it probably will never happen to you again. But it just basically is the applies to the shortfall, the difference between what was required and what you actually withdrew. Now, the good thing is most people in retirement are withdrawing money from their accounts to live on. Now, there is a group of people that, you know, have pensions, Social Security, annuity income, and they don't need any other income to live on. And those are the people that usually are the ones that I don't want this money. I want it to stay in there and continue to grow. And then sometimes they forget that they need to take it out. And so that's where, you know, you run into they don't want to do it. And then two, they forget about it. And so you put those two things together, you run into a little bit of trouble. And so the IRS wants you to know, we want our money.
0: It always brings up that image of Uncle Sam with his finger out, like, you know, I want you.
1: It is very true. The IRS does give you a reprieve. Usually if you fill out a form, they'll forgive you by acknowledging it, taking it out as soon as possible, fill out the form, send it in. You usually are going to be in a good position. Work with whoever does your taxes, but it's generally not a big deal. We had some clients before they came to us that ran into that problem. And when they decided to move to us, we helped them fill out the form and they send it in. And, you know, it ended up working out really well for them. But then usually what we try to do is put everybody on an automatic distribution for it, and then build out the different strategies that are available for RMDs. So charitable giving is huge. So there are tons of ways that you can do charitable giving. Gifting to family members is a huge one. Roth conversions. Some people in their 70s, 80s will say, oh, well, Roth conversions are too late. But it depends on what you're trying to do for it. Roth conversions can be a really good estate strategy because you're not doing the Roth conversion for you necessarily. You're doing it for that inheritance. So Roth's IRAs transfer tax free. And so think of if you're 80, 90 years old and you're trying to do some estate strategy. Yes, it's going to put you in a higher tax bracket today, but it's also going to help your inheritance dramatically, because what ends up happening when you pass away with a large IRA, if you pass that to a younger family member, they have to take that money out over a 10-year period. And so that 10-year period, let's say it's $1 million and they make $200,000 a year. So now they have to take out an extra $100,000 a year, which puts them in a higher tax bracket, which causes more of that money to be taxed.
0: These sound like first world problems.
1: Retirement is a first world problem. Most people on earth do not retire. They have crafts that they sell. They're
0: fishing.
1: Many times artisans.
0: Yeah.
1: I mean, it's all kinds of stuff. Most of the world does not retire. This is an American thing that is spread. And I think America, Germany, some of the Scandinavian countries had retirement. But for the most part, most of the world didn't have retirement.
0: Wow, how lucky are we?
1: It might not feel like it sometimes.
0: No,
1: but,
0: yeah. And it's complicated now. Like, I think about when my grandfather retired and I saw his life. It was the pension. It was the Social Security. He had a small investment account, but he wasn't living off of that, right? It didn't take as much for him to plan for it. And so now we're all like, oh, bah humbug, we don't get pensions. And we feel like maybe we've been cheated. Maybe that's just me. But for you to put it in the perspective of most people in this world don't even

0: have the opportunity to retire, it really kind of brings it back down to what we're doing here.
1: Yeah, absolutely. Absolutely. The RMD is a very IRA 401k thing. And so the government, because you get a tax deduction along the way, you need to pay those taxes now. And so the way I look at traditional accounts versus Roth accounts, especially when you're making a decision now in your 20s, 30s, 40s, 50s, 60s to put money in your 401k, are you wanting to pay taxes on the seed, which is the Roth, or taxes on the harvest after it's grown, is the traditional account? And so when we're doing that, you want to probably pay the least amount of taxes that you can on a much smaller amount and let it grow tax free. And the more you can do that, the better off your tax strategy is going to be in an environment that taxes are increasing.
0: The 401ks, the Roth options, is that a newer plan? Because I don't remember that when I started putting into 401ks back in the day, I don't remember there being a Roth option.
1: Well, the great thing is now a lot of companies have started to offer the Roth 401k option in their plans. Most of the time they're going to give you their match in the traditional account because they get a tax deduction. So you can participate in that up to the match, and you may want to consider putting the rest into the Roth. And so the Roth grows tax free. So if you're in your 40s, 50s, or 60s, and you're just putting as much money away as you can, well, that money's going to grow tax free. And so that could be a good complement to what you've already done. And then future tax planning is done today rather than when you start taking up the income in retirement.
0: But like you mentioned before, it's never too late to do Roth conversions depending on what the goal is with that.
1: Yeah, absolutely. And it's very dependent on what you're trying to accomplish. And we walk people through these different scenarios. And what we find is people come into the office, whether they do business with us or not, they always say, I never knew this. I never knew that. I didn't know how these things related. And so there's always value that we try to give people along the way. And you don't know what you don't know. We're studying tax codes, estate strategy, and studying retirees every year, because each retiree every year that's retiring, we're like, oh, they have different things that they wanted to do. They have different challenges, different administrations that they're retiring in. And so it's helping us learn and help the next retiree that comes in the door. And so when we're continuously doing that and evolving based on the environment that we're in, it just is another thing that we try to do to help our clients every day.
0: So if you would like to get some of that experience on your side, it's as easy as picking up the phone and requesting your retirement recipe. It's a chance to sit down with us and Brian Butler and find out what your recipe looks like, because it probably looks different from your neighbors or your family members. 713-489-8419. If you're 55 and older and looking forward to retirement, 713-489-8419. As we continue to talk about taxes, tax loss harvesting is maybe something that people have heard of listening to the show. And a lot of times we think of that as an end of the year strategy, but is it ever too early to start planning tax mitigation this way?
1: No, I would say no. And there are a lot of new strategies that have come out that most of the people I know have no idea what they are. And so we have some partnerships with some of the biggest firms on earth, actually, to help offset some of these capital gains and do some tax loss harvesting. Your tax loss harvesting is essentially in your portfolio, something has lost money, something has gained money, and how can we offset the gains with some of the losses to come or try to come at a wash so that you don't have a taxable event. So this is an advanced strategy that goes deeper. And when we're looking at people's investment accounts, if you say, hey, I have a taxable account that I need $100,000 out of, well, we have some ways that we can offset a lot of those gains to where you you can get as much money as possible and the Uncle Sam not be as much in your pocket. And so when we're evaluating these different scenarios and strategies, it really comes in handy. And so if we can do tax loss harvesting, and then there's some real estate options that we have with opportunity zones and Delaware statutory trust. And if you can't tell, we can go down a rabbit hole of taxes and ways to get those taxes offset that are really advanced that you may have read an article somewhere about, but we have a team of in our advanced solutions group that this is all they do, from people that are thousandaires to people that are billionaires. And so in everything in between, that's the good part. And that's why I built the firm like this. And this is our 10-year anniversary coming up in September. And it was intentional to build it this way, to be able to meet people where they are and then have as many capabilities to deal with the complexities that are hitting everyday Americans all the time.
0: Because you've worked for some of the bigger firms, haven't you, Brian?
1: And oh, yeah.
0: There's limitations that you found there.
1: Anytime you work at a big firm, there's limitations because they are managing to their worst advisor. So they have some great advisors on their team, super smart, super capable, but they have, from a compliance standpoint, they have to manage to the worst case scenario. And there's a lot of liability when you're dealing with tax strategy, estate strategy, and they're not trying to do that for the masses. Now, they do it if you're, you know, you have $50 million or $100 million or you're a billionaire. Yeah, they'll do it. But I felt like everyday Americans needed a lot of those services that were provided for those wealthier clients. And so that's why I spun off 10 years ago, built this firm, and you know, the rest is history.
0: Here we are, the Retirement Chef, and you whip up wealth for us every single week. So if you would like that retirement recipe, now is your chance to pick up the phone and let us know that you'd like to talk with Brian one-on-one, 713-489-8419, 713-489-8419, and also wealthstandardfinancial.com. We've got you, the financial planner, but you don't actually do this alone. You're part of a team when it comes to working with your clients. And how good of a team do you think that a financial advisor and an estate planning attorney make?
1: I think they make a very good unified team, because you want to have the money while you're alive and you want it taken care of when you're gone. And so you want those people and organizations that you care for most taken care of. And many people just don't take the time to do that. And then estate planning is just not for what happens to your assets. Estate planning is what happens if you're incapacitated. What happens to your bills? Who's in charge of that? Who makes decisions for you? What are your medical directives? So you need a healthcare directive. You need powers of attorney. You need estate strategy from a will or trust. What kind? And then that takes you down a separate rabbit hole. Does it make sense for you to put your home in a trust, or would a transfer on death deed be sufficient in Texas? People are like, what's a transfer on death deed? And so all of these questions start to come up as we talk about estate strategy and how they relate to our particular clients. But estate planning is something that we do specifically for our clients. We don't just do estate planning just for people off the street. If you're a client, we help you with estate strategy, whether that be in one of our online strategies that makes it a little bit cheaper and easy to do, or when we partner with and engage a particular attorney to build out the right estate strategy for you. So we're going to do some estate strategy with our internal team. So we have some internal estate attorneys, tax attorneys, CPAs, that we build out some strategies. And then if it's necessary, we decide, okay, do one of our online estate strategies make the most sense, or do we need to engage an actual attorney to help you with the healthcare directive, powers of attorney, all of those things to help make decisions while you're alive, when you're incapacitated, and when you're gone. So many people just don't think about those decisions, because I've had clients get sick and be incapacitated for a week. But who's paying your mortgage? Who's paying your light bill, your phone bill? Who's feeding your dog? who's doing all of those everyday things that you normally would do, and no one's there to be able to make decisions. They don't have access. And this is where our clients, when they come on board, after a month or two of them being on board, we send them what's called a knock box, NOK, next of kin box, where they can put their important documents, their estate plan, their passwords if they want to. And then they can put that in a safe place that gives people an organized way to execute on their wishes. And that's all estate planning is an organized way for you to execute on your wishes. And everybody wants that.
0: So if you would like that and a little help with it, give us a call and set up your appointment to speak with Brian Butler and his team. 713-489-8419. Especially if you're 55 and older, we invite you to pick up the phone and set up your appointment for your retirement recipe. 713-489-8419. And after 10 years of doing this, what is the biggest question that you have seen people have about estate planning, the way that you've been able to impact people the most?
1: The biggest question they usually come in is, do I need a trust? And I get that question all the time, and I'll be getting it more and more because people understand tax consequences, asset protection for their families, the headaches that they had to live through with certain family members. They don't want to leave that to their kids. And people, one thing they always say, I don't want to be a burden. And I think that's a common thing. I want to live with dignity and I don't want to be a burden. And that's where estate planning really comes into play, because it leads to how your assets are allocated today, what type of protections you need for tomorrow, and then what is going to happen from an execution standpoint to your assets, because you don't want them just to be sold or given away. You want them to be there to protect the people you care about. And so, do I need a trust is one of those things that is sometimes yes, sometimes no. And in Texas, the good thing, wills work really well for the majority of people. Texas is very will friendly. But if you have specific things that you want to happen with your assets in a particular way, and, you know, protect from divorce, death, blended families, being single is another one. We have a lot of single people that are either never married, divorced, or widowed, that they're making the decisions for themselves, and they need help sometimes figuring out what the best decisions are, but they don't want their whole family in their business. And so just figuring out what's going to happen. Do you need a executive administrator, an estate administrator, or do you just go to an attorney and they become the administrator? Or do you have somebody in your family? There's tons of questions that happen, and it becomes overwhelming for people most of the time, and then they just put it off. That's the consistent thing I find with estate planning, is everybody puts it off. But how long are you going to wait? You rather make these decisions and be done. I find just be done. You've taken care of it, and it's one less thing you have to worry about. And it makes it easier for everyone else to execute on what you want exactly. And think of estate planning like that. It's a gift, number one. But number two, it's instructions to do what you want when you want. And so I think that empowerment can help people many times.
0: And if we have any listeners that are as OCD as I am, you put it on a list, you get it done, you get to scratch it off the list. Like, drawing that line through estate planning would feel so good to know that you've gotten it on the list and it has gotten done. We're giving you that opportunity right now to talk to Brian. This is complimentary, by the way, your retirement recipe, to sit down and figure out what things you need in your recipe. Doesn't cost you any money. So 713-489-7929. That's 713-489-7929. And as we're talking about estate planning, taxes, obviously a big part of this. So for someone listening, and maybe they keep up with a little bit of tax code, and so they know there's a $15 million per person exemption right now in estate taxes. So most of us listening do not have $15 million or $30 million as a couple. Is there still a reason to do a lot of estate planning? What would you say to someone who maybe they think their estate's not big enough, but you think maybe they do need some help still?
1: This is when it comes back to tax code. And the deficit that the government has, and will the Democrats and Republicans magically start to work together to reduce our deficit, or will they raise taxes? Hey, whichever side of the fence you sit on, you need to make your plans accordingly.
0: This wouldn't be a good he said, she said, because we both agree on this one.
1: I think they need to raise taxes just to service the interest on our national debt. And so if the estate exemption is $15 million per person, one of the easiest ways for them to increase revenue is to dramatically lower that. And so if you even just go back to the Clinton era tax code, Clinton's top tax code was 50%. We could easily go back to that or more. The top tax bracket ever in the United States was 92%. In the top tax bracket. So we've been significantly higher. Now, when you look at an estate standpoint, the estate exemption during the Clinton years was between about $600,000 to $675,000. It's a lot less than $15 million. Even during the Bush era, it was $1 million and then went up incrementally from there. So it was at $1 million when Bush was in office. It's at $13 million now. We could easily go back to $1 million to $600,000. And then it's going to be too late without some strong estate planning to just magically get all of those assets out of your state. Because what's going to happen is if one administration, let's say the next administration is a Democratic administration, they may pass laws saying that now the exemption is $5 million. Or the exemption is $2 million. There's going to be a mad dash to reconstruct all people's assets and move them around. Estate planning attorneys are probably going to become billionaires because everyone is going to try to figure out a way to not pay those estate taxes. But if it goes back to the Clinton era, there are going to be even more people affected. And then at the same time, they're probably going to have to increase just the general tax rate. So if these things happen, these are all ifs, this is why paying attention to your estate today is so important. And even if you have far less than $15 million, it's still important to structure your assets in a way that's tax advantaged and gives you a good chance to fight back when these taxes do potentially increase.
0: So why wait and see when the changes come? 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
10: Happy college football season opener, at least if you're a fan of the University of Houston. A very pleasant good morning to you from TDECU Stadium. It's time for Houston Cougar football. Your 23rd-ranked Cougars welcoming into town the Oregon State Beavers. Cougars, yes, in the top 25 in both the AP and the coaches poll. It marks the first time since 2022 season the Cougars were ranked in the preseason polls. Cougars coming off a 10-win season. First time done that since 2021 when they knocked off LSU in the Texas Bowl. A lot of that was because of the quarterback, Connor Wegman. He led the Big 12 last year in total touchdowns, rushing touchdowns, and finished second in rushing. He's got a favorite target, a guy that you'll be hearing from, of course, and that is Amari Thomas, who's got some preseason All-American honors coming his way. He was second in the Big 12 last year in receiving touchdowns and yards, just a little bit shy of 1,000 for the season. Our opponents today are the Oregon State Beavers, brand new coach Jamarcus Shepherd, longtime assistant coach, most recently at Alabama. He takes over. This is the second consecutive meeting between these two teams. Last year, the Cougars and the Beavers met in Corvallis, and the Cougars won that late night affair in overtime by a score of 27-24. Big start for Oregon State, new coach and a new conference, as they are now members of the rebuilt Pac-12 League. Busy show for you coming up over the next 60 minutes, approaching today's 11:07 kick time. By the way, it is a sultry day here, as you would expect on a mid-morning affair at TDECU Stadium. We'll hear from both of the coaches. We'll get an update on what's happening on campus from our athletic director, Eddie Nunez, an early scoreboard update as well, plus our player profile, which is straight ahead. It's Houston and Oregon State to open up the 2026 campaign. 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
13: Part of the Willie Fritz Coaches Show each week during the season is catching up with some of the players. Jeremy Branham with an offensive lineman in this week's player profile.
14: Being joined now by preseason All-America Shadre Hurst, fifth year, first year in Houston. Ton of preseason award watch list. How have you gotten acclimated to Houston?
15: Definitely have. The food has been, that's been a big part of the acclimation.
14: Yeah. Diverse food scene. You can get whatever you want here.
15: Yes, sir. I believe since I've been here, I came in about close to 290 and just Monday, I was 316.
14: All muscle, right?
15: Yes, sir. Yes, yeah. Sir.
14: What's your favorite type of food that you found here in Houston?
15: Hibachi. Definitely hibachi.
14: How was camp for you?
15: Camp, it was great camp. I really enjoyed camp, just continued development, just seeing how the team come together.
14: Who are some of the defensive linemen that you like to go up against? Presented a challenge for you.
15: Khalil probably is number one. Khalil, I don't know his last name. It starts with L, but Khalil, he's a pretty, really good defensive lineman, plays with good leverage, plays hard, so it's just really good to go against him. Just really developing each other, you know, iron sharpens iron, so.
14: Good players like to go up against good players.
15: Yes, sir.
14: Make yourself better. Yeah, but I'm sure you're ready to hit somebody else, right?
15: Oh, yeah. I'm ready to get to Saturday, definitely.
14: What attracted you to Houston when you hit the portal? What were things that jumped out to you that you wanted to make Houston home?
15: So, originally, like, coming out of high school, you know, I was recruited by Coach Fritz, and, you know, I committed to him out of high school. Spent 2 years with him. My first year was 2022, and we went on to win the Cotton Bowl. So just experiencing that whole thing, you know, seeing how Coach Fritz just puts the program together. He's always got a plan. He knows how to win. So that really, like, you know, just reconnecting with him while I was in the portal really just made it feel like home.
14: Is that the biggest reason? How much do you think that played a part in coming here?
15: That was definitely a big part of it. Yeah. Big part of it. Because I wanted to win. I know Coach Fritz, he always wins.
14: What took so long?
15: I'm not even sure. I was just kind of trying to remain loyal to Tulane.
14: I understand. That's admirable. Yes, what are some parts of offensive line play that sets apart a good offensive lineman from a great one?
15: I'd say the ability to play low, just play with leverage, like finishing through plays, just being smart, being able to, you know, just play on the go, just being able to pick up keys and just keep on playing, being able to just play through adversity.
14: Coach was talking about the sophistication, really, just playing football, but especially on the offensive line, you know, knowing where you need to be. You mentioned some of the leverages, some of the keys. Like, what's going through your mind whenever you walk up to the line? What's going through your mind pre-snap, post-snap?
15: Mm-hmm. So, originally, I'm just getting to the line. You know, I want to get set my feet and everything, figure out what the play is, figure out how we go ID that play. So, like, how we go block it, like the blocking scheme. And from there, just going to just getting it done. You hear
14: about cohesion a lot too. Like, you have to be connected on that offensive line. And I imagine it's for things like that. You know, you're trying to go outside leverage. Everybody has to be on the same page.
15: Mm-hmm. Yes, sir.
14: How do you get that? How do you get that cohesion? Experience.
15: Yeah. So definitely, just practice. That's what it is. Practice. Just practicing together, figuring out how each other plays, just knowing each other on the field, and then just being able to put together out there.
14: I'm always curious when I talk to offensive linemen what they take more pride in. Is it protecting the quarterback, or is it opening up lanes for the running backs?
15: I get a thrill out of going out to people. So it's the run game for me. Like, definitely, that's definitely it.
14: Okay. Are they taking care of you? Running back, quarterback, taking care of you?
15: Oh, yeah, definitely.
14: You got to take care of your offensive linemen.
15: Oh, yeah. We got some guys back there. Connor and the whole running back room, there's some guys.
14: Okay. Coach mentioned you were a two-time wrestling champion in high school in Louisiana. I know that you were ranked 11th whenever you graduated. Yes, how does that wrestling background help you as an offensive lineman?
15: I say the number one thing it's helped me with was just like understanding like dominance, being able to just go in, because wrestling is like, it's just you and another man on the mat. So just having that dominant mindset to really just, you know, go after people. Also just leverage, playing, just learning how to move people. So my first year, or my sophomore year of wrestling, I was wrestling heavyweight. So heavyweight is 285 and I was only 215 at the time.
14: Oh, wow.
15: So I had to figure out how to, you know, move big people. So just moving, just staying low, just learning how to leverage people. That's really what it's helped me with.
14: What came first, football or wrestling?
15: I'm not gonna lie, wrestling came first. Yeah.
14: Okay. So when did you start playing football?
15: Well, I had older brothers that played football, so I was always around the game, and I played like rec ball and everything. But my love for football didn't come until like, really later on in high school.
14: Were the football coaches watching you wrestle? Like, you got to play for us.
15: So I was always on the team, but okay. It's like I didn't focus as much on it until like really I started putting on size, and then also just whenever like I started developing more as a wrestler, that's when I really became a better football player.
14: So what clicked for you on the gridiron where you're like, okay, this is what I want to do?
15: Really just seeing opportunities, being able to go out there and just really compete. Because at first, my freshman year of high school, I was 160 pounds. So I couldn't really, on the field, I couldn't really do too much, like, you know, to compete out there. So really just putting on size. My freshman year, I was 160. I came back at my sophomore year, 215. So, like, just being just that difference, being able to just made me be able to compete out there. So that's when I really, like, found that love for it, because I was able to, you know, actually go out there and just actually do something out there.
14: So what'd you put on the weight? Was it just a growth spurt, working out, eating right?
15: Definitely. This was during the COVID era. So like we got sent home and I had nothing else to do. So I was outside. I ordered like a 50-pound weight vest, running hills, in the garage, just workouts, push ups. I had a bench set, so just found something to do.
14: Okay. I was reading the Houston Chronicle, and I saw Connor Wigman called you the strongest man he's ever seen. Some of the numbers, 475-pound bench, and if I get any of these wrong, let me know. 475-pound bench, 655-pound squat, 415-pound clean.
15: Yes, sir.
14: Like, how? How did you get so strong?
15: It's really just consistency, just building on top of that. You know, we as football players, we work out day in, day out, so, like, just working out like six out of 7 days, you go build that progress and just continue to just, you know, just develop in that area. But I just fell in love with lifting, honestly. Just seeing what it can do for me and stuff like that. I just really enjoyed it.
14: Started to fall in love with it. Chaudre Hirsch joining us on the Willie Fritz Show. I read you come from a big family, 7 siblings.
15: Yes,
14: what's
15: sir.
14: That dynamic like?
15: It's a great dynamic. Just being around, just learning how to, well, that really teaches you how to, you know, work with people and stuff like that. Because I had a lot of siblings in the house. I was a middle child, so like I was just, you know, just really like mediator. Just growing up, it was my immediate family was 5 of us, 4 boys and 1 girl. My sister, she was the youngest, but like just 4 boys in one house, it was always chaos. Just learning how to, you know, maneuver, just really just get along with each other. That really helped.
14: If you had to play another position on the football field, can't say offensive line.
15: Uh-huh.
14: No, all the offensive line positions off the table.
15: Uh-huh.
14: If you had to play another position, what would it be?
15: Definitely D-tackle. Definitely.
14: Uh-huh. In the trenches?
15: Oh, yeah.
14: Not leaving the trenches, huh?
15: No, I can't get away from it.
14: Chaudre, great stuff.
15: Yes,
14: really appreciate you coming on tonight. Excited to see you in the red and white.
15: Thank you for having me.
14: Chaudre Hirsch, offensive lineman for the Houston Cougars.
13: Looking forward to seeing how that new-look offensive line performs this morning. Coming up, we go on the U of H beat next as you listen to Houston football from Learfield.
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25: Drew Taylor at right tackle, stuff like that. You know, Mekhi Hughes is your running back. Connor Wigman's your quarterback. There's just not, I think the backups, that's where you start seeing in a game like this where Willie's going to play a lot of people.
26: Yep.
25: Those are the ones you want to watch. You know, maybe a Noah Beebe at a right guard, or you look at maybe like a Jaden Yates as the number three linebacker. So I think that's where the most intrigue will be. But I don't think there's a lot of it, suspense. So, the things maybe to be watching for are the new guys who could possibly play. At least one of them will, with the eligibility and the court rulings. We'll have to see what happens with that throughout the game.
26: Yeah, we've got that going for us. We got the 5 for 5. So now there's not a lot of pressure for either, any coach for that matter, in college athletics to be sworn about how much a particular guy plays.
25: Yeah, I mean, a couple years ago, if you had a young player, you're like, okay, you know you have 4 games. You got to be selective, because once he's at that 4, you're done, or you have to commit to playing them an entire year. Keyshawn Henderson, for instance, the number one quarterback in the last recruiting class, we could see him today, and it has absolutely no impact how they use him the rest of the year. I don't know if you see him. It probably has to be kind of a weird situation and maybe a big lead, and even then, I'm not sure if in game one you want to have a quarterback out there that's not Wegman just for confidence. And I mean, there's no controversy or anything, so that would be something. But yeah, the eligibility and the court ruling stuff, you know, just to let you know, wide receiver Boogie Johnson, he's one of the ones who got the 5th year. He's suited. He could play. The other one is Miles Rouser. He's the All Big 12 safety from Arizona State. He is not going to be suited and won't play. I think there's probably a little bit still going on with his eligibility. If not, it's simply he's only practiced for a week, so I don't think he's ready and up to speed.
26: So anybody that comes back, help me out on this. Anybody that comes back, as long as they did not go on a pro camp, they're technically eligible to play this 5th year, correct?
25: Well, if you didn't sign a contract, if you weren't on the roster, those are the keys. Now, these guys were in rookie mini camp. You don't get it paid. You don't sign anything. It's a tryout.
26: Okay.
25: And because it was a tryout, you don't make the team. You preserve your eligibility. Now, I believe what's going on with, like, LSU, those guys are pretty far into the process.
26: Yeah.
25: You know, there's some draft stuff involved. So, yeah. Ethan Sanchez, who was the kicker here last year, he went to 49ers rookie minicamp, didn't get a spot. So he was able to transfer this week, and he's in South Carolina. So.
26: All right, so put it in perspective. I feel like I ask you this every year, first game. How many new faces do we have on this University of Houston football program? Any guesstimation?
25: You know, I think it was, they brought in, I believe it was 17 to 19 transfers. You factor in the freshman class. So I think you're looking at probably around 40-something, maybe 45, which compared to, you know, you've seen some rosters out there, Oklahoma State, North Texas. They're in the 80s and 90s. So
26: look at
25: Colorado a few years ago. So you can tell based off of the numbers, who's what class, and just need. Willie has not had to go out and just completely overhaul the roster like they did the first couple of years.
26: Right.
25: Because when they got there, it was talent and then just not having positions filled.
26: What do we know about Oregon State except new coach? Do we spend a lot of time? And I know Willie will address this in our pregame show later on. It's a lot of looking at what Jamarcus Shepherd did as an offensive leader at Caleb DeBoer's old school.
25: Yeah, there's that. There's always a little bit of that unknown when you play a team, especially in week one. You've got really no film of the current team. So that's kind of the factor. You know, Braden Atkinson, he's the quarterback from Mercer. He was the Jerry Rice winner last year for the top freshman. I was a little surprised that he beat out Malik Murphy. Malik, you know, had the season last year, and you'd think coming in, you have an incumbent, but some people said that they thought that he had sort of lost the job there at the end. But, yeah, this is a different team. I think they go Newberry heavy in the running game to begin with and see where he can carry him. But, yeah, I mean, you know what you have with Houston because they have a lot of returners like Amari Thomas and Wegman. There's a lot of unknown with Oregon State.
26: Great stuff as always. We'll see you next week.
25: Thank you, buddy.
26: That is Joseph Torte from the Houston Chronicle, and he is with us as part of our Bud Light Tailgate Show each and every game here on Cougar Football. We go to the front office next and say hello to Eddie Nunez. But first, these words as you listen to Houston Football from Learfield.
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13: In our first front office report of the season, I got a chance to visit with Athletic Director Eddie Nunez, and Eddie and I talked earlier this week about how today is a great way to once again prove the Houston Cougar football brand is ready to improve even after last year's 10-win season.
6: And the people keep asking, you know, they want to wait for the next game or this or that. This is our opportunity to show the country. We're on ESPN. Show them that we're not just a one-hit wonder. We're here to come out, show America that the University of Houston is a national presence. And, again, this will help us not just for this game, but for every game along, getting better times, better opportunities to showcase on national television. And it also continues to build our brand not across the country. So our fans definitely need to come out, see this team. It's exciting. I've been to a couple practices. I'm telling you right now, from the quarterback to running backs, the depth on the lines and the defense. I mean, they've got a great team. Now it's all about going out there and showing what they can do.
7: And frankly, Eddie, with all the stuff going on in this industry in the last few months off the fields, it's kind of nice to be actually focused on live college football, because I think we as Americans, as football fans, kind of need this right now, don't you think?
6: Nothing from the legal side recently. Nope. Nothing. No. Honestly, you're right. Let's play some football. And with everything else that's going on, yes, we have to continue to navigate this whole 5 for 5 and everything else that's going on. We've got a couple things that we're watching. Of course, we've got a couple players that are falling that window. So, but more than anything, it's time to play football. And we've got we've done so much. We've listened to our fans this year. More than ever, coming off last year, we wanted to know what the challenges were from traffic to parking. We've reduced parking in many of the lots, if not all. We've offered more opportunities to our students in lots that they've never had previously. Our concession prices are lower. I know people keep talking about this certain cost. There is cost for some things that are premium, but across the board, we've lowered prices. We've made it more of a fan experience. We've improved our game operations, our fan experience, the music, the DJ, the fireworks. We're trying to do everything we've been asked to do. Is it going to happen perfectly tomorrow? Well, that's what we're striving for, and we hope for. But you know what? If it doesn't, know that we're getting better, and we are listening, and we're trying to improve it in every way we can.
7: There's always millions of questions I want to ask you, but one of the things on the basketball side that Kelvin is running into, that hopefully soon Willie will be in the same spot, is that he's running into non-conference scheduling challenges. Describe that for you as an administrator watching your two coaches trying to schedule opponents for the future.
6: Yeah, it's not easy. It's not easy. With success comes people making excuses of why not to come play you at your place. The Fertitta Center has become a home court advantage in a lot of ways, and especially with the way Coach and his guys compete, makes it even harder. So getting teams to want to play a home and home is hard. And I know firsthand from watching Coach Sampson call some of the who's of the who. And, you know, it's always, hey, can we start off at our place? And no, we're not going to make it easier for you. But we've got to find ways to come to the finish line and get it passed and say, okay, we're going to do a home and home. And football is no different. I mean, we're trying to schedule for 29, 30, you know, and years beyond to get a team to come here. We're talking with a couple ACC schools. We've got an SEC school that we are talking to. Of course, next year we start the year off at Reliant with LSU. That will be a fun one. But it isn't as easy as it probably was at one point when people said, hey, yeah, sure, we'll play Houston, and thinking that this was going to be an easy game or for one reason or another. That's not there anymore. And it's not just in those two sports. It's across the board. Which is shocking, because we're in the city of Houston. It's easy to get in and out of the city. There's a lot of things that we can put on the table to make it enticing for those teams. But yeah, it's a challenge every day.
7: Are we going to lose? And I think we're losing a little bit here and there. And obviously there's some financial components too, but are we losing more natural home venues and seeing more neutral site put into play, especially on the football side?
6: I think you're going to see the neutral site game become a little bit more enticing just because of the NIL configuration that basketball has done. The NIL opportunities to go play at a neutral site game to generate additional NIL dollars is driving a lot of what's happening. That's why those big teams don't want to play. They'd rather play in a neutral site. They get money, we get money, and it balances off. We still have a certain number of home games we want to play in basketball, football. You're going to start seeing that same thing. You're going to see a one-off every year that goes to a neutral site, and NIL is going to become more a part of that until the NCAA allows a little more leniency for us to be able to do stuff at home that maybe allow us to have an NIL component out of the gate or this or that. You're going to see some more of these games happening.
7: How confusing. Now, again, you have challenges for your job you had before all this, but do you have somebody cross-checking? I mean, who do you go to for this kind of stuff right now?
6: Well, first of all, I know you're old enough, like I am, to know the whole Abbott and Costello kind of who's on first deal.
7: Right.
6: That's kind of how, if us as ADs are going back and forth, it's basically who's on first, what's on second kind of deal, because we're all asking each other and we're all understanding every state is different. What's happening in Texas may be different than what's happening in Colorado or Arizona. So we do have a lot of active conversations, but we all, the same questions we're asking each other, sometimes we don't have answers or they're different. We do depend very heavily on the conference's general counsel. They're meeting with other general counsels from the Power Fours, of course, the ACC, the Big Ten, and the SEC as well. That's where we're relying a lot of on the guidance of, because they're the ones that are listening, following every lawsuit, everything that's happening. We are constantly in communication with them. So I would say, yes, they're the ones that are helping us have some understanding. Is it perfect science? No. So as ADs, we are doing what we can to be one or two or three steps ahead, but understanding that, I mean, heck, just our neighbors in Louisiana just had some recent stuff happen yesterday, and that's going to have another thing come about it. So it's never going to stop until we get something from a federal side that allows some structure for all sports.
7: Does Willie go to you and say, can I do this? Can I not do this? Or, I mean, I'm sure he's in his group chats with his buddies too, right?
6: The wonderful thing that I have is I have 17 great, or 14 great coaches, 17 teams. 14 of those head coaches, everyone, they'll all come at some point and say, hey, what can we do? Is this possible? Is this not? It's usually, they're very good on asking about the possibilities. Now, they'll bring things to me and saying, hey, this is what such and such is doing. Is that allowable? And we go down that rabbit hole trying to find out if we can. But I am very fortunate to have great coaches like in Willie and Kelvin, all these other ones that actually we talk. We actually have good conversations. We try to find out what's best for us so that we can be competitive and not fall behind. We're not going to do something that's illegal. We're not going to do something that – and they're the first ones to say we're not even crossing that bridge. So – I'm very fortunate to have coaches that get it. They see it. So it makes my life easier. I'm willing to go down whatever rabbit hole you want me to look into and find a way, as long as at the end of the day, it makes us better and we're not doing something that's inappropriate or wrong or going to put us in a bad situation.
13: 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We check in with the boys that'll call today's game next as you listen to Houston Football from Learfield.
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14: well, even with the sort of the reshuffling of the deck, you think about how much things have changed since last year, where, you know, the Cougars are now bringing in 51 transfers in total are on this roster.

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2: Work on a new triumphal arch in Washington, D.C. is set to begin within the next 2 weeks.
3: Even before a federal review panel has approved the project. The arch is just the latest Trump construction project in D.C. to face lawsuits, local backlash, and Democratic opposition. The president has said the arch is meant to celebrate America's 250th anniversary.
2: That's correspondent Garrett Hake. Interior Secretary Doug Burgum announcing the planned excavation for the arch in a social media post. The arch will be built at Memorial Circle near the entrance to Arlington National Cemetery. The Trump administration is considering further restricting protections for streams and wetlands under the Clean Water Act. The Environmental Protection Agency proposed a rule that it said would likely reduce the bodies of water under the Clean Water Act's jurisdiction if that was to be adopted. This means development or pollution in those streams and wetlands would no longer need a permit or possible mitigation. That's politics. I'm Brad Siegel.
4: With ADHD comes with challenges, but new research shows those who have it may have an advantage when it comes to creativity.
5: New research from Constructor University in Germany points out that some ways a person with ADHD processes thoughts may also help with creative thinking in productive ways. Researchers say ideas moving in unexpected directions in the brain can contribute to creativity, but similar patterns are also associated with distraction and struggling to focus, which are seen as disabilities. I'm Tammy Trujillo.
4: September is Suicide Prevention Month. Ashley Stack Johnston, a suicide prevention program manager with the Central Alabama Veterans Healthcare System, is urging people in crisis to seek help.
6: I know it's hard to reach out, but reach out, because life is better with you in it, and you will get through whatever it is that you're going through.
4: According to the Centers for Disease Control, nearly 49,000 people took their own lives in 2024. Health update, I'm Scott Pringle.
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7: Team USA defeated Team China 94-61 in their tournament opener at the FIBA World Cup on Friday. Caitlin Clark had 14 points and 11 assists to lead the way. Ryan Howard scored 14 points and Jackie Young added 12. The U.S. have now won 31 straight World Cup games dating back to 2006. For more women's sports stories, subscribe to Good Game with Sarah Spain on iHeart Podcast.
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8: Tesla's new Cybercab has joined its robotaxi fleet. The new vehicle, which drives itself and doesn't have a steering wheel, was unveiled at a private event, but not everyone is on board.
9: This area, I don't think it's a good idea. Yeah, because, you know, the train, traffic,

0: Benoni is a commuter in the Washington, D.C. area where the CyberCab is being tested but is not yet in service. The CyberCab is only on the streets in limited areas of Austin for now. It's a key component of the EV automaker's autonomous vehicle ride service, which currently operates in parts of Texas and Florida. Google is launching an AI voice feature that's available in Gmail, Docs, and beyond. It's designed to let users ask questions so they can get a quick result from the data in their inbox. And Aura is filing to go public. The smart ring maker is enjoying a substantial jump in revenue over the past year. Aura says it now has 5 million monthly users who pay to get biometric information. Tech Report, I'm Matt Mattinson.
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2: It's the start of a big box office weekend, and Spidey is expected to top it again.
3: What is happening to me?
4: Did you miss me, Spidey? I'm losing my mind. I am totally out of control.
2: Spider-Man Brand New Day is projected to make between $13 and $18 million this weekend. Christopher Nolan's The Odyssey is expected to finish in second place. Sean Diddy Combs' time behind bars has been shortened again.
5: Combs was originally sentenced to 4 years after being convicted of prostitution-related charges. He was originally set to be released in June of 2028, but that has been moved up several times. He's now expected to be released February 5th, 2028. About 2 weeks earlier than the most recent estimate. He'll be 58 years old when he gets out. He's currently being held at FCI Fort Dix in New Jersey. I'm Natalie Migliori.
2: Singer David's father has reportedly sold one of his properties in Houston and has taken out a big loan ahead of his son's upcoming trial on murder charges.
6: It's getting light. And the moon is climbing.
2: And Grammy-winning singer-songwriter and producer Cassandra Wilson has died. The jazz legend's distinctive smoky voice made her one of the genre's most influential artists, blending jazz with blues, folk, country, and pop. Cassandra Wilson was 70. That's entertainment. I'm Daria Albinger.
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8: U.S. forces struck three Iranian oil tankers today after Iran launched missiles toward two U.S. Navy warships. U.S. Central Command said no American personnel were injured after a U.S. aircraft carrier and a guided missile destroyer evaded multiple attacks by Iran's Revolutionary Guard. According to CENTCOM, U.S. forces retaliated by disabling two crude oil carriers near the Strait of Hormuz and destroying a third vessel near the Gulf of Oman. U.S. envoys Steve Witkoff and Jared Kushner arrived in Moscow today to begin a push to restart stalled peace negotiations. After meeting with Russian President Putin, the envoys are expected to travel to Kyiv to meet with Ukrainian President Zelensky. Details of the weekend peace talks have not yet been disclosed, but a Kremlin spokesman said today that Putin has ordered a 72-hour pause in attacks on Ukraine's capital during the talks. An American Airlines flight from Dallas to Newark was diverted to Baltimore last night after a passenger became violent. Larry Kofsky has the story.
9: Images from Flight 618 show the passenger duct taped to his seat after he allegedly became verbally and physically aggressive toward his seatmate as well as flight attendants.
10: Thrashing around, and I think he hurt himself and was bleeding on the plane and in the seat and apparently was
3: assaulting the man that was sitting next to him.
9: Michelle Ang Reyes was on the flight and described the chaos.
3: The man that he was attacking was, like, he looked Middle Eastern and he was wearing a really nice business suit. I had heard that he had started saying racist things towards this man before he attacked him.
9: The man had to be dragged from the plane after it landed in Baltimore. It then continued on to Newark, arriving several hours late.
8: Parts of the Midwest and Mid-Atlantic will be drenched by severe storms over the Labor Day weekend. More from Lisa Taylor.
10: Intense thunderstorms are possible from Michigan to Delaware and will largely impact the same area that was soaked on Thursday and left about 500,000 customers without power.
8: The severe weather threat is set to shift further south on Sunday. I'm Lisa Carton. The deadline is fast approaching for folks to give their opinion on President Trump's plans to remove federal protections from over 44 million acres of the national forest system. Michael Kastner reports.
11: The public comment period for the repeal of the 2001 Roadless Area Conservation Rule ends Monday, September 21st. U.S. Forest Service announced last month it will rescind the roadless rule in its entirety. Established during the Clinton era, it prohibits logging and new road construction in underdeveloped national forest lands. Agriculture Secretary Brooke Rollins calls the restrictions outdated and says removing them will help reduce the risk of wildfires. Environmental groups say the rule is the only thing protecting the forest from industrial development.
8: The Pentagon has put new guidelines for testosterone screening on hold. Here's Tammy Trujillo.
12: A day after the new policies were introduced to screen male service members aged 30 and over for testosterone deficiency, they were rescinded. The War Department says the guidelines are being updated and a final version will be released shortly. War Secretary Pete Hegseth called for the screening earlier this year in a social media video called the High T Department of War.
8: Southern California could be in for a wet weekend due to the impacts of Hurricane Marie. The storm system off the coast of Mexico is not expected to make landfall. However, it could still bring increased humidity and possible rain and thunderstorms, especially in the mountains. The National Weather Service says there's a chance of rain today through Monday, with the greatest chance expected Sunday. And along the coast, forecasters are calling for a 6 to 8 foot south swell. Millions of Americans are hitting the roads this weekend to get to their Labor Day holiday destinations. Airports will also be busy this weekend, with the TSA expecting to screen over 17 million people by Wednesday. AAA says the most popular destinations this year include Seattle, Orlando, Boston, Denver, and New York City. But no matter where you go, getting there might not be cheap. Average round-trip airfares are up 2% from last year. I'm Lisa Carton.
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13: A hot holiday weekend is ahead for much of the central and southern U.S., while cooler conditions settle into parts of the Northeast. Temperatures will approach 100 degrees across portions of Oklahoma, Nebraska, and the southern plains, with the heat index readings topping 100 in some areas. The heat also continues across the southeast, where highs near 100 are possible around the Carolinas, along with a chance of late-day thunderstorms. Across the mid-Atlantic and northeast, temperatures turn more comfortable behind a cold front, with highs generally in the 70s and 80s and a few lingering showers. Out west, Phoenix reaches about 100, while Seattle stays much cooler, near 70, with mostly cloudy skies. And in the Pacific, Hurricane Marie remains well offshore from Mexico, while Hurricane Karina continues across the central Pacific. And that's a look at your national forecast. I'm Jim Forbes.
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14: 11th-ranked LSU is leaving ex-pros tight end Daquan Wright and defensive tackle Xavien Harris off the roster for the Tigers game against Clemson today in Baton Rouge. 7th-ranked Miami Hammer Stanford Canes wide receiver Malachi Toney, a school record 12 catches, 234 yards. Number 9 Oklahoma slams UTEP 51-0. 14th-ranked USC over Fresno State 39-0. At the ballparks in 10 frames, Padres beat the Yankees 3-2. Luis Camposano a walk-off two-run shot. Blake Snell, 6 scoreless as Dodgers beat the Nationals. Shohei Ohtani sitting for a second straight game. Doubleheader won by the Guardians over the Tigers 7-6 and 4-3. Brewers outslugged the Reds 10-7. Milwaukee a 5-run fifth inning. Jared Jones picks up the win as the Pirates blank the Angels 1-0. Cubs over the Marlins 6-1. Chicago a 3-run sixth inning. White Sox hit 3 home runs. They beat the Twins 4-1. Mets over the Giants 10-6. The Mets with 4 home runs. That's sports. I'm Trey Bender.
15: As folks travel to different hotspots for the holiday weekend, it looks like Orlando, Miami, and Tampa
2: ranked as the top three best cities to retire in the U.S. That's from a Wallet Hub study. Students in New York City public schools will be banned from using AI in the classroom. That applies to kids in kindergarten through eighth grade. High schoolers will be introduced to five vetted AI softwares in preparation for college, while teachers will be allowed to use the tech for lesson planning, but not grading. Many Americans joining in on the conversation about data centers being built in and around their communities. And the city of Loveland, Colorado is no exception. They're taking steps to address the potential impacts of a data center moving in with a goal of protecting community interests and reducing potential risks. They're holding a series of work sessions focused on finding a path forward.
15: We have made room for this conversation by making sure that no data center can get in line, so to speak, and be approved or force an approval in any way, shape, or form until we are done hearing from you.
2: That's city manager Brian Waldis. Local Megan Elliser says the city should take a pause.
16: The pause that it would take for us to be able to really evaluate zoning, evaluate how these centers may need continuous power and what types of infrastructure they may even put on their own campuses.
2: And President Trump wants to keep the U.S. tourism boom going following the summer's World Cup. He says international visitors and travelers have been very happy about their trips to the U.S.
17: I'm thrilled to report that 91% of the recent international visitors said they were satisfied with their trip to the United States. And I don't know, what about the other 9%? I don't know. I'm trying to figure why were they unhappy.
2: And Trump coins are already sold out. The U.S. Mint released $1 gold-colored coin featuring President Trump's likeness. The U.S. Mint's order page says a 25-coin roll is currently on back order, while the 100-coin bag is currently unavailable. There's been no mention yet on when the coins will be restocked. I'm Monica Nelson with your consumer and business news.
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18: Work on a new triumphal arch in Washington, D.C. is set to begin within the next 2 weeks.
19: Even before a federal review panel has approved the project. The arch is just the latest Trump construction project in D.C. to face lawsuits, local backlash, and Democratic opposition. The president has said the arch is meant to celebrate America's 250th anniversary.
18: That's correspondent Garrett Hake. Interior Secretary Doug Burgum announcing the planned excavation for the arch in a social media post. The arch will be built at Memorial Circle near the entrance to Arlington National Cemetery. The Trump administration is considering further restricting protections for streams and wetlands under the Clean Water Act. The Environmental Protection Agency proposed a rule that it said would likely reduce the bodies of water under the Clean Water Act's jurisdiction if that was to be adopted. This means development or pollution in those streams and wetlands would no longer need a permit or possible mitigation. That's politics. I'm Brad Siegel.
20: With ADHD comes with challenges, but new research shows those who have it may have an advantage when it comes to creativity.
12: New research from Constructor University in Germany points out that some ways a person with ADHD processes thoughts may also help with creative thinking in productive ways. Researchers say ideas moving in unexpected directions in the brain can contribute to creativity, but similar patterns are also associated with distraction and struggling to focus, which are seen as disabilities. I'm Tammy Trujillo.
20: September is Suicide Prevention Month. Ashley Stack Johnston, a suicide prevention program manager with the Central Alabama Veterans Healthcare System, is urging people in crisis to seek help.
21: I know it's hard to reach out, but reach out, because life is better with you in it, and you will get through whatever it is that you're going through.
20: According to the Centers for Disease Control, nearly 49,000 people took their own lives in 2024. Health update, I'm Scott Pringle.
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0: Team USA defeated Team China 94-61 in their tournament opener at the FIBA World Cup on Friday. Caitlin Clark had 14 points and 11 assists to lead the way. Ryan Howard scored 14 points and Jackie Young added 12. The U.S. have now won 31 straight World Cup games dating back to 2006. For more women's sports stories, subscribe to Good Game with Sarah Spain on iHeart Podcast.
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24: 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Google is launching an AI voice feature that's available in Gmail, Docs, and beyond. It's designed to let users ask questions so they can get a quick result from the data in their inbox. And Aura is filing to go public. The smart ring maker is enjoying a substantial jump in revenue over the past year. Aura says it now has 5 million monthly users who pay to get biometric information. Tech Report, I'm Matt Mattinson.
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2: It's the start of a big box office weekend, and Spidey is expected to top it again.
26: What is happening to me?
27: Did you miss me, Spidey? I'm losing my mind. I am totally out of control.
2: Spider-Man Brand New Day is projected to make between $13 and $18 million this weekend. Christopher Nolan's The Odyssey is expected to finish in second place. Sean Diddy Combs' time behind bars has been shortened again.
5: Combs was originally sentenced to 4 years after being convicted of prostitution-related charges. He was originally set to be released in June of 2028, but that has been moved up several times. He's now expected to be released February 5th, 2028. About 2 weeks earlier than the most recent estimate. He'll be 58 years old when he gets out. He's currently being held at FCI Fort Dix in New Jersey. I'm Natalie Migliori.
2: Singer David's father has reportedly sold one of his properties in Houston and has taken out a big loan ahead of his son's upcoming trial on murder charges.
6: It's getting light. And the moon is climbing.
2: And Grammy-winning singer-songwriter and producer Cassandra Wilson has died. The jazz legend's distinctive smoky voice made her one of the genre's most influential artists, blending jazz with blues, folk, country, and pop. Cassandra Wilson was 70. That's entertainment. I'm Daria Albinger.
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23: 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Also on the card is former WWE champion Jake Hager and the debut of former UFC heavyweight Chris Barnett. 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
2: U.S. forces struck three Iranian oil tankers today after Iran launched missiles toward two U.S. Navy warships. U.S. Central Command said no American personnel were injured after a U.S. aircraft carrier and a guided missile destroyer evaded multiple attacks by Iran's Revolutionary Guard. According to CENTCOM, U.S. forces retaliated by disabling two crude oil carriers near the Strait of Hormuz and destroying a third vessel near the Gulf of Oman. U.S. envoys Steve Witkoff and Jared Kushner arrived in Moscow today to begin a push to restart stalled peace negotiations. After meeting with Russian President Putin, the envoys are expected to travel to Kyiv to meet with Ukrainian President Zelensky. Details of the weekend peace talks have not yet been disclosed, but a Kremlin spokesman said today that Putin has ordered a 72-hour pause in attacks on Ukraine's capital during the talks. An American Airlines flight from Dallas to Newark was diverted to Baltimore last night after a passenger became violent. Larry Kofsky has the story.
8: Images from Flight 618 show the passenger duct-taped to his seat after he allegedly became verbally and physically aggressive toward his seatmate as well as flight attendants.
9: Thrashing around, and I think he hurt himself and was bleeding on the plane and in the seat and apparently was assaulting the man that was sitting next to him.
8: Michelle Ang Reyes was on the flight and described the chaos.
9: The man that he was attacking was like he looked Middle Eastern and he was wearing a really nice business suit. I had heard that he had started saying racist things towards this man before he attacked him.
8: The man had to be dragged from the plane after it landed in Baltimore. It then continued on to Newark, arriving several hours late.
2: Parts of the Midwest and Mid-Atlantic will be drenched by severe storms over the Labor Day weekend. More from Lisa Taylor.
10: Intense thunderstorms are possible from Michigan to Delaware and will largely impact the same area that was soaked on Thursday and left about 500,000 customers without power.
2: The severe weather threat is set to shift further south on Sunday. I'm Lisa Carton. The deadline is fast approaching for folks to give their opinion on President Trump's plans to remove federal protections from over 44 million acres of the national forest system. Michael Kastner reports.
11: The public comment period for the repeal of the 2001 Roadless Area Conservation Rule ends Monday, September 21st. U.S. Forest Service announced last month it will rescind the roadless rule in its entirety. Established during the Clinton era, it prohibits logging and new road construction in underdeveloped national forest lands. Agriculture Secretary Brooke Rollins calls the restrictions outdated and says removing them will help reduce the risk of wildfires. Environmental groups say the rule is the only thing protecting the forest from industrial development.
2: The Pentagon has put new guidelines for testosterone screening on hold. Here's Tammy Trujillo.
12: A day after the new policies were introduced to screen male service members age 30 and over for testosterone deficiency, they were rescinded. The War Department says the guidelines are being updated and a final version will be released shortly. War Secretary Pete Hegseth called for the screening earlier this year in a social media video called the High T Department of War.
2: Southern California could be in for a wet weekend due to the impacts of Hurricane Marie. The storm system off the coast of Mexico is not expected to make landfall. However, it could still bring increased humidity and possible rain and thunderstorms, especially in the mountains. The National Weather Service says there's a chance of rain today through Monday, with the greatest chance expected Sunday. And along the coast, forecasters are calling for a 6 to 8 foot south swell. Millions of Americans are hitting the roads this weekend to get to their Labor Day holiday destinations. Airports will also be busy this weekend, with the TSA expecting to screen over 17 million people by Wednesday. AAA says the most popular destinations this year include Seattle, Orlando, Boston, Denver, and New York City. But no matter where you go, getting there might not be cheap. Average round-trip airfares are up 2% from last year. I'm Lisa Carton.
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13: A hot holiday weekend is ahead for much of the central and southern U.S., while cooler conditions settle into parts of the Northeast. temperatures will approach 100 degrees across portions of Oklahoma, Nebraska, and the southern plains, with the heat index readings topping 100 in some areas. The heat also continues across the southeast, where highs near 100 are possible around the Carolinas, along with a chance of late-day thunderstorms. Across the mid-Atlantic and northeast, temperatures turn more comfortable behind a cold front, with highs generally in the 70s and 80s and a few lingering showers. Out west, Phoenix reaches about 100, while Seattle stays much cooler, near 70, with mostly cloudy skies. And in the Pacific, Hurricane Marie remains well offshore from Mexico, while Hurricane Karina continues across the central Pacific. And that's a look at your national forecast. I'm Jim Forbes.
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7: College football today in Baton Rouge. Clemson visiting number 11 LSU. LSU is leaving ex-pros tight end Daquan Wright and defensive tackle Xavier Harris off the roster. Lane Kiffin making the move after a Louisiana judge had previously cleared the two LSU players. Baseball news, the Dodgers resting Shohei Ohtani for a second straight game last night in the win over the Nationals. They're hopeful he doesn't need to head to the injured list. The Dodgers winners, the Brewers also winners over the Reds 10-7. Bryce Turang drives in three, Cooper Pratt with four RBIs. Red Sox blank the Orioles 1-0. Mickey Gasper a solo shot. Braves beat the Phillies 5-2. Chris Sale picks up his 14th win. Cubs 6 and the Marlins 1. Chicago a 3-run 6th inning. Rays clip the Rangers 7-6. Nick Martinez picks up win number 14. In 10 innings, the Padres over the Yankees 3-2. Luis Camposano the hero with a walk-off 2-run shot. That's sports. I'm Trey Bender.
2: The spokes traveled to different hotspots for the holiday weekend. It looks like Orlando, Miami, and Tampa ranked as the top three best cities to retire in the U.S. That's from a Wallet Hub study. Students in New York City public schools will be banned from using AI in the classroom. That applies to kids in kindergarten through eighth grade. High schoolers will be introduced to five vetted AI softwares in preparation for college, while teachers will be allowed to use the tech for lesson planning, but not grading. Many Americans joining in on the conversation about data centers being built in and around their communities. And the city of Loveland, Colorado is no exception. They're taking steps to address the potential impacts of a data center moving in with a goal of protecting community interests and reducing potential risks. They're holding a series of work sessions focused on finding a path forward.
14: We have made room for this conversation by making sure that no data center can get in line, so to speak, and be approved or force an approval in any way, shape, or form until we are done hearing from you.
2: That's City Manager Brian Waldis. Local Megan Elliser says the city should take a pause.
15: The pause that it would take for us to be able to really evaluate zoning, evaluate how these centers may need continuous power and what types of infrastructure they may even put on their own campuses.
2: And President Trump wants to keep the U.S. tourism boom going following the summer's World Cup. He says international visitors and travelers have been very happy about their trips to the U.S.
16: I'm thrilled to report that 91% of the recent international visitors said they were satisfied with their trip to the United States. And I don't know what about the other 9%. I don't know. I'm trying to figure why were they unhappy.
2: And Trump coins are already sold out. The U.S. Mint released $1 gold-colored coin featuring President Trump's likeness. The U.S. Mint's order page says a 25-coin roll is currently on back order, while the 100-coin bag is currently unavailable. There's been no mention yet on when the coins will be restocked. I'm Monica Nelson with your consumer and business news.
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23: 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Also on the card is former WWE champion Jake Hager and the debut of former UFC heavyweight Chris Barnett. 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
0: Work on a new triumphal arch in Washington, D.C. is set to begin within the next 2 weeks.
17: Even before a federal review panel has approved the project. The arch is just the latest Trump construction project in D.C. to face lawsuits, local backlash, and Democratic opposition. The president has said the arch is meant to celebrate America's 250th anniversary.
0: That's correspondent Garrett Hake. Interior Secretary Doug Burgum announcing the planned excavation for the arch in a social media post. The arch will be built at Memorial Circle near the entrance to Arlington National Cemetery. The Trump administration is considering further restricting protections for streams and wetlands under the Clean Water Act. The Environmental Protection Agency proposed a rule that it said would likely reduce the bodies of water under the Clean Water Act's jurisdiction if that was to be adopted. This means development or pollution in those streams and wetlands would no longer need a permit or possible mitigation. That's politics. I'm Brad Siegel.
18: With ADHD comes with challenges, but new research shows those who have it may have an advantage when it comes to creativity.
12: New research from Constructor University in Germany points out that some ways a person with ADHD processes thoughts may also help with creative thinking in productive ways. Researchers say ideas moving in unexpected directions in the brain can contribute to creativity, but similar patterns are also associated with distraction and struggling to focus, which are seen as disabilities. I'm Tammy Trujillo.
18: September is Suicide Prevention Month. Ashley Stack Johnston, a suicide prevention program manager with the Central Alabama Veterans Healthcare System, is urging people in crisis to seek help.
19: I know it's hard to reach out, but reach out because life is better with you in it, and you will get through whatever it is that you're going through.
18: According to the Centers for Disease Control, nearly 49,000 people took their own lives in 2024. Health update, I'm Scott Pringle.
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20: On Friday, the WNBA announced that Commissioner Kathy Engelbert will retire at the end of the calendar year. Engelbert took the job in May of 2019 and led the league through two collective bargaining agreements, including the most recent, which features the league's first $1 million salaries and the first comprehensive revenue sharing model in women's professional sports. For more women's sports stories, subscribe to Good Game with Sarah Spain on iHeart Podcast.
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23: 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Also on the card is former WWE champion Jake Hager and the debut of former UFC heavyweight Chris Barnett. 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
24: Tesla's new Cybercab has joined its robotaxi fleet. The new vehicle, which drives itself and doesn't have a steering wheel, was unveiled at a private event, but not everyone is on board.
25: This area, I don't think it's a good idea. Yeah, because, you know, the train, traffic, a lot of cars.
24: Benoni is a commuter in the Washington, D.C. area where the Cybercab is being tested but is not yet in service. The Cybercab is only on the streets in limited areas of Austin for now. It's a key component of the EV automaker's autonomous vehicle ride service, which currently operates in parts of Texas and Florida. Google is launching an AI voice feature that's available in Gmail, Docs, and beyond. It's designed to let users ask questions so they can get a quick result from the data in their inbox. And Aura is filing to go public. The smart ring maker is enjoying a substantial jump in revenue over the past year. Aura says it now has 5 million monthly users who pay to get biometric information. Tech Report, I'm Matt Mattinson.
1: 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The latest in entertainment.
2: It's the start of a big box office weekend, and Spidey is expected to top it again.
4: What is happening to me?
5: Did you miss me, Spidey? I'm losing my mind. I am totally out of control.
2: Spider-Man Brand New Day is projected to make between $13 and $18 million this weekend. Christopher Nolan's The Odyssey is expected to finish in second place. Sean Diddy Combs' time behind bars has been shortened again.
6: Combs was originally sentenced to 4 years after being convicted of prostitution-related charges. He was originally set to be released in June of 2028, but that has been moved up several times. He's now expected to be released February 5th, 2028. About 2 weeks earlier than the most recent estimate. He'll be 58 years old when he gets out. He's currently being held at FCI Fort Dix in New Jersey. I'm Natalie Migliori.
2: Singer David's father has reportedly sold one of his properties in Houston and has taken out a big loan ahead of his son's upcoming trial on murder charges.
8: It's getting light. And the moon is climbing.
2: And Grammy-winning singer-songwriter and producer Cassandra Wilson has died. The jazz legend's distinctive smoky voice made her one of the genre's most influential artists, blending jazz with blues, folk, country, and pop. Cassandra Wilson was 70. That's entertainment. I'm Daria Albinger.
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9: U.S. forces struck three Iranian oil tankers today after Iran launched missiles toward two U.S. Navy warships. U.S. Central Command said no American personnel were injured after a U.S. aircraft carrier and a guided missile destroyer evaded multiple attacks by Iran's Revolutionary Guard. According to CENTCOM, U.S. forces retaliated by disabling two crude oil carriers near the Strait of Hormuz and destroying a third vessel near the Gulf of Oman. U.S. envoys Steve Witkoff and Jared Kushner arrived in Moscow today to begin a push to restart stalled peace negotiations. After meeting with Russian President Putin, the envoys are expected to travel to Kyiv to meet with Ukrainian President Zelensky. Details of the weekend peace talks have not yet been disclosed, but a Kremlin spokesman said today that Putin has ordered a 72-hour pause in attacks on Ukraine's capital during the talks. An American Airlines flight from Dallas to Newark was diverted to Baltimore last night after a passenger became violent. Larry Kofsky has the story.
21: Images from Flight 618 show the passenger duct-taped to his seat after he allegedly became verbally and physically aggressive toward his seatmate as well as flight attendants.
26: Thrashing around, and I think he hurt himself and was bleeding on the plane and in the seat and apparently was assaulting the man that was sitting next to him.
21: Michelle Ang Reyes was on the flight and described the chaos.
26: The man that he was attacking was, like, he looked Middle Eastern and he was wearing a really nice business suit. I had heard that he had started saying racist things towards this man before he attacked him.
21: The man had to be dragged from the plane after it landed in Baltimore. It then continued on to Newark, arriving several hours late.
9: Parts of the Midwest and Mid-Atlantic will be drenched by severe storms over the Labor Day weekend. More from Lisa Taylor.
4: Intense thunderstorms are possible from Michigan to Delaware and will largely impact the same area that was soaked on Thursday and left about 500,000 customers without power.
9: The severe weather threat is set to shift further south on Sunday. I'm Lisa Carton. The deadline is fast approaching for folks to give their opinion on President Trump's plans to remove federal protections from over 44 million acres of the national forest system. Michael Kastner reports.
7: The public comment period for the repeal of the 2001 Roadless Area Conservation Rule ends Monday, September 21st. U.S. Forest Service announced last month it will rescind the Roadless Rule in its entirety. Established during the Clinton era, it prohibits logging and new road construction in underdeveloped national forest lands. Agriculture Secretary Brooke Rollins calls the restrictions outdated and says removing them will help reduce the risk of wildfires. Environmental groups say the rule is the only thing protecting the forest from industrial development.
9: The Pentagon has put new guidelines for testosterone screening on hold. Here's Tammy Trujillo.
12: A day after the new policies were introduced to screen male service members age 30 and over for testosterone deficiency, they were rescinded. The War Department says the guidelines are being updated and a final version will be released shortly. War Secretary Pete Hegseth called for the screening earlier this year in a social media video called the High T Department of War.
9: Southern California could be in for a wet weekend due to the impacts of Hurricane Marie. The storm system off the coast of Mexico is not expected to make landfall. However, it could still bring increased humidity and possible rain and thunderstorms, especially in the mountains. The National Weather Service says there's a chance of rain today through Monday, with the greatest chance expected Sunday. And along the coast, forecasters are calling for a 6 to 8 foot south swell. Millions of Americans are hitting the roads this weekend to get to their Labor Day holiday destinations. Airports will also be busy this weekend, with the TSA expecting to screen over 17 million people by Wednesday. AAA says the most popular destinations this year include Seattle, Orlando, Boston, Denver, and New York City. But no matter where you go, getting there might not be cheap. Average round-trip airfares are up 2% from last year. I'm Lisa Carton.
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10: A hot holiday weekend is ahead for much of the central and southern U.S., while cooler conditions settle into parts of the Northeast. Temperatures will approach 100 degrees across portions of Oklahoma, Nebraska, and the southern plains, with the heat index readings topping 100 in some areas. The heat also continues across the southeast, where highs near 100 are possible around the Carolinas, along with a chance of late-day thunderstorms. Across the mid-Atlantic and northeast, temperatures turn more comfortable behind a cold front, with highs generally in the 70s and 80s and a few lingering showers. Out west, Phoenix reaches about 100, while Seattle stays much cooler, near 70, with mostly cloudy skies. And in the Pacific, Hurricane Marie remains well offshore from Mexico, while Hurricane Karina continues across the central Pacific. And that's a look at your national forecast. I'm Jim Forbes.
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11: College football today in Baton Rouge. Clemson visiting number 11 LSU. LSU is leaving ex-pros tight end Daquan Wright and defensive tackle Xavier Harris off the roster. Lane Kiffin making the move after a Louisiana judge had previously cleared the two LSU players. Baseball news, the Dodgers resting Shohei Ohtani for a second straight game last night in their win over the Nationals. They're hopeful he doesn't need to head to the injured list. The Dodgers winners. The Brewers also winners over the Reds 10-7. Bryce Turang drives in three. Cooper Pratt with four RBIs. Red Sox blank the Orioles 1-0. Mickey Gasper a solo shot. Braves beat the Phillies 5-2. Chris Sale picks up his 14th win. Cubs 6 and the Marlins 1. Chicago a three-run sixth inning. Rays clip the Rangers 7-6. Nick Martinez picks up win number 14. In 10 innings, the Padres over the Yankees 3-2. Luis Camposano the hero with a walk-off two-run shot. That's sports. I'm Trey Bender.
13: As folks travel to different hotspots for the holiday weekend, it looks like Orlando, Miami, and Tampa ranked as the top three best cities to retire in the U.S. That's from a Wallet Hub study. Students in New York City public schools will be banned from using AI in the classroom. That applies to kids in kindergarten through eighth grade. High schoolers will be introduced to five vetted AI softwares in preparation for college, while teachers will be allowed to use the tech for lesson planning, but not grading. Many Americans joining in on the conversation about data centers.
2: centers being built in and around their communities. And the city of Loveland, Colorado is no exception. They're taking steps to address the potential impacts of a data center moving in with a goal of protecting community interests and reducing potential risks. They're holding a series of work sessions focused on finding a path forward.
0: We have made room for this conversation by making sure that no data center can get in line, so to speak, and be approved or force an approval in any way, shape, or form until we are done hearing from you.
2: That's City Manager Brian Waldis. Local Megan Elliser says the city should take a pause.
14: The pause that it would take for us to be able to really evaluate zoning, evaluate how these centers may need continuous power and what types of infrastructure they may even put on their own campuses.
2: And President Trump wants to keep the U.S. tourism boom going following the summer's World Cup. He says international visitors and travelers have been very happy about their trips to the U.S.
15: I'm thrilled to report that 91% of the recent international visitors said they were satisfied with their trip to the United States. And I don't know what about the other 9%. I don't know. 9%. I'm trying to figure why were they unhappy.
2: And Trump coins are already sold out. The U.S. Mint released $1 gold-colored coin featuring President Trump's likeness. The U.S. Mint's order page says a 25-coin roll is currently on back order, while the 100-coin bag is currently unavailable. There's been no mention yet on when the coins will be restocked. I'm Monica Nelson with your consumer and business news.
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23: 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Also on the card is former WWE champion Jake Hager and the debut of former UFC heavyweight Chris Barnett. 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
16: Work on a new triumphal arch in Washington, D.C. is set to begin within the next 2 weeks.
17: Even before a federal review panel has approved the project. The arch is just the latest Trump construction project in D.C. to face lawsuits, local backlash, and Democratic opposition. The president has said the arch is meant to celebrate America's 250th anniversary.
16: That's correspondent Garrett Hake. Interior Secretary Doug Burgum announcing the planned excavation for the arch in a social media post. The arch will be built at Memorial Circle near the entrance to Arlington National Cemetery. The Trump administration is considering further restricting protections for streams and wetlands under the Clean Water Act. The Environmental Protection Agency proposed a rule that it said would likely reduce the bodies of water under the Clean Water Act's jurisdiction if that was to be adopted. This means development or pollution in those streams and wetlands would no longer need a permit or possible mitigation. That's politics. I'm Brad Siegel.
18: With ADHD comes with challenges, but new research shows those who have it may have an advantage when it comes to creativity.
19: New research from Constructor University in Germany points out that some ways a person with ADHD processes thoughts may also help with creative thinking in productive ways. Researchers say ideas moving in unexpected directions in the brain can contribute to creativity, but similar patterns are also associated with distraction and struggling to focus, which are seen as disabilities. I'm Tammy Trujillo.
18: September is Suicide Prevention Month. Ashley Stack Johnston, a suicide prevention program manager with the Central Alabama Veterans Healthcare System, is urging people in crisis to seek help.
27: I know it's hard to reach out, but reach out because life is better with you in it, and you will get through whatever it is that you're going through.
18: According to the Centers for Disease Control, nearly 49,000 people took their own lives in 2024. Health update, I'm Scott Pringle.
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5: On Friday, the WNBA announced that Commissioner Kathy Engelbert will retire at the end of the calendar year. Engelbert took the job in May of 2019 and led the league through two collective bargaining agreements, including the most recent, which features the league's first $1 million salaries and the first comprehensive revenue-sharing model in women's professional sports. For more women's sports stories, subscribe to Good Game with Sarah Spain on iHeart Podcast.
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8: Tesla's new Cybercab has joined its robotaxi fleet. The new vehicle, which drives itself and doesn't have a steering wheel, was unveiled at a private event, but not everyone is on board.
20: This area, I don't think it's a good idea. Yeah, because, you know, the train, traffic, a lot of cars.
8: Benoni is a commuter in the Washington, D.C. area where the Cybercab is being tested but is not yet in service. The Cybercab is only on the streets in limited areas of Austin for now. It's a key component of the EV automaker's autonomous vehicle ride service, which currently operates in parts of Texas and Florida. Google is launching an AI voice feature that's available in Gmail, Docs, and beyond. It's designed to let users ask questions so they can get a quick result from the data in their inbox. And Aura is filing to go public. The smart ring maker is enjoying a substantial jump in revenue over the past year. Aura says it now has 5 million monthly users who pay to get biometric information. Tech Report, I'm Matt Mattinson.
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2: It's the start of a big box office weekend, and Spidey is expected to top it again.
21: What is happening to me?
24: Did you miss me, Spidey?
21: I'm losing my mind. I am totally out of control.
2: Spider-Man Brand New Day is projected to make between $13 and $18 million this weekend. Christopher Nolan's The Odyssey is expected to finish in second place. Sean Diddy Combs' time behind bars has been shortened again.
25: Combs was originally sentenced to 4 years after being convicted of prostitution-related charges. He was originally set to be released in June of 2028, but that has been moved up several times. He's now expected to be released February 5th, 2028. About 2 weeks earlier than the most recent estimate. He'll be 58 years old when he gets out. He's currently being held at FCI Fort Dix in New Jersey. I'm Natalie Migliori.
2: Singer David's father has reportedly sold one of his properties in Houston and has taken out a big loan ahead of his son's upcoming trial on murder charges. It's getting light. And the moon is climbing. And Grammy-winning singer-songwriter and producer Cassandra Wilson has died. The jazz legend's distinctive smoky voice made her one of the genre's most influential artists, blending jazz with blues, folk, country, and pop. Cassandra Wilson was 70. That's entertainment. I'm Daria Albinger.
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19: U.S. forces struck three Iranian oil tankers today after Iran launched missiles toward two U.S. Navy warships. U.S. Central Command said no American personnel were injured after a U.S. aircraft carrier and a guided missile destroyer evaded multiple attacks by Iran's Revolutionary Guard. According to CENTCOM, U.S. forces retaliated by disabling two crude oil carriers near the Strait of Hormuz and destroying a third vessel near the Gulf of Oman. U.S. envoys Steve Witkoff and Jared Kushner arrived in Moscow today to begin a push to restart stalled peace negotiations. After meeting with Russian President Putin, the envoys are expected to travel to Kyiv to meet with Ukrainian President Zelensky. Details of the weekend peace talks have not yet been disclosed, but a Kremlin spokesman said today that Putin has ordered a 72-hour pause in attacks on Ukraine's capital during the talks. An American Airlines flight from Dallas to Newark was diverted to Baltimore last night.

0: Sports.
1: The public comment period for the repeal of the 2001 Roadless Area Conservation Rule ends Monday, September 21st. U.S. Forest Service announced last month it will rescind the roadless rule in its entirety. Established during the Clinton era, it prohibits logging and new road construction in underdeveloped national forest lands. Agriculture Secretary Brooke Rollins calls the restrictions outdated and says removing them will help reduce the risk of wildfires. Environmental groups say the rule is the only thing protecting the forest from industrial development.
0: The Pentagon has put new guidelines for testosterone screening on hold. Here's Tammy Trujillo.
2: A day after the new policies were introduced to screen male service members age 30 and over for testosterone deficiency, they were rescinded. The War Department says the guidelines are being updated and a final version will be released shortly. Forest Secretary Pete Hegseth called for the screening earlier this year in a social media video called the High T Department of War.
0: Southern California could be in for a wet weekend due to the impacts of Hurricane Marie. The storm system off the coast of Mexico is not expected to make landfall. However, it could still bring increased humidity and possible rain and thunderstorms, especially in the mountains. The National Weather Service says there's a chance of rain today through Monday, with the greatest chance expected Sunday. And along the coast, forecasters are calling for a 6 to 8 foot south swell. Millions of Americans are hitting the roads this weekend to get to their Labor Day holiday destinations. Airports will also be busy this weekend, with the TSA expecting to screen over 17 million people by Wednesday. AAA says the most popular destinations this year include Seattle, Orlando, Boston, Denver, and New York City. But no matter where you go, getting there might not be cheap. Average round-trip airfares are up 2% from last year. I'm Lisa Carton.
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4: A hot holiday weekend is ahead for much of the central and southern U.S., while cooler conditions settle into parts of the northeast. Temperatures will approach 100 degrees across portions of Oklahoma, Nebraska, and the southern plains, with the heat index readings topping 100 in some areas. The heat also continues across the southeast, where highs near 100 are possible around the Carolinas, along with a chance of late-day thunderstorms. Across the mid-Atlantic and northeast, temperatures turn more comfortable behind a cold front, with highs generally in the 70s and 80s and a few lingering showers. Out west, Phoenix reaches about 100, while Seattle stays much cooler, near 70, with mostly cloudy skies. And in the Pacific, Hurricane Marie remains well offshore from Mexico, while Hurricane Karina continues across the central Pacific. And that's a look at your national forecast. I'm Jim Forbes.
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5: College football today in Baton Rouge. Clemson visiting number 11 LSU. LSU is leaving ex-pros tight end Daquan Wright and defensive tackle Xavien Harris off the roster. Lane Kiffin making the move after a Louisiana judge had previously cleared the two LSU players. Baseball news, the Dodgers resting Shohei Ohtani for a second straight game last night in their win over the Nationals. They're hopeful he doesn't need to head to the injured list. The Dodgers winners. The Brewers also winners over the Reds 10-7. Bryce Turang drives in three. Cooper Pratt with four RBIs. Red Sox blank the Orioles 1-0. Mickey Gasper a solo shot. Braves beat the Phillies 5-2. Chris Sale picks up his 14th win. Cubs 6 and the Marlins 1. Chicago a three-run sixth inning. Rays clip the Rangers 7-6. Nick Martinez picks up win number 14. In 10 innings, the Padres over the Yankees 3-2. Luis Camposano the hero with a walk-off two-run shot. That's sports. I'm Trey Bender.
6: As folks travel to different hotspots for the holiday weekend, it looks like Orlando, Miami, and Tampa ranked as the top three best cities to retire in the U.S. That's from a Wallet Hub study. Students in New York City public schools will be banned from using AI in the classroom. That applies to kids in kindergarten through eighth grade. High schoolers will be introduced to five vetted AI softwares in preparation for college, while teachers will be allowed to use the tech for lesson planning, but not grading. Many Americans joining in on the conversation about data centers being built in and around their communities. And the city of Loveland, Colorado is no exception. They're taking steps to address the potential impacts of a data center moving in with a goal of protecting community interests and reducing potential risks. They're holding a series of work sessions focused on finding a path forward.
7: We have made room for this conversation by making sure that no data center can get in line, so to speak, and be approved or force an approval in any way, shape, or form until we are done hearing from you.
6: That's City Manager Brian Waldis, local

0: Megan Elliser says the city should take a pause.
1: The pause that it would take for us to be able to really evaluate zoning, evaluate how these centers may need continuous power and what types of infrastructure they may even put on their own campuses.
0: And President Trump wants to keep the U.S. tourism boom going following the summer's World Cup. He says international visitors and travelers have been very happy about their trips to the U.S.
2: I'm thrilled to report that 91% of the recent international visitors said they were satisfied with their trip to the United States. And I don't know what about the other 9%. I don't know. Trying to figure why were they at happy.
0: And Trump coins are already sold out. The U.S. Mint released $1 gold-colored coin featuring President Trump's likeness. The U.S. Mint's order page says a 25-coin roll is currently on back order, while the 100-coin bag is currently unavailable. There's been no mention yet on when the coins will be restocked. I'm Monica Nelson with your consumer and business news.
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5: Work on a new triumphal arch in Washington, D.C. is set to begin within the next 2 weeks.
6: Even before a federal review panel has approved the project. The arch is just the latest Trump construction project in D.C. to face lawsuits, local backlash, and Democratic opposition. The president has said the arch is meant to celebrate America's 250th anniversary.
5: That's correspondent Garrett Hake. Interior Secretary Doug Burgum announcing the planned excavation for the arch in a social media post. The arch will be built at Memorial Circle near the entrance to Arlington National Cemetery. The Trump administration is considering further restricting protections for streams and wetlands under the Clean Water Act. The Environmental Protection Agency proposed a rule that it said would likely reduce the bodies of water under the Clean Water Act's jurisdiction if that was to be adopted. This means development or pollution in those streams and wetlands would no longer need a permit or possible mitigation. That's politics. I'm Brad Siegel.
7: With ADHD comes with challenges, but new research shows those who have it may have an advantage when it comes to creativity.
8: New research from Constructor University in Germany points out that some ways a person with ADHD processes thoughts may also help with creative thinking in productive ways. Researchers say ideas moving in unexpected directions in the brain can contribute to creativity, but similar patterns are also associated with distraction and struggling to focus, which are seen as disabilities. I'm Tammy Trujillo.
7: September is Suicide Prevention Month. Ashley Stack Johnston, a suicide prevention program manager with the Central Alabama Veterans Healthcare System, is urging people in crisis to seek help.
9: I know it's hard to reach out, but reach out, because life is better with you in it, and you will get through whatever it is that you're going through.
7: According to the Centers for Disease Control, nearly 49,000 people took their own lives in 2024. Health update, I'm Scott Pringle.
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10: On Friday, the WNBA announced that Commissioner Kathy Engelbert will retire at the end of the calendar year. Engelbert took the job in May of 2019 and led the league through two collective bargaining agreements, including the most recent, which features the league's first $1 million salaries and the first comprehensive revenue sharing model in women's professional sports. For more women's sports stories, subscribe to Good Game with Sarah Spain on iHeart Podcast.
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11: Tesla's new Cybercab has joined its robotaxi fleet. The new vehicle, which drives itself and doesn't have a steering wheel, was unveiled at a private event, but not everyone is on board.
12: This area, I don't think it's a good idea. Yeah, because, you know, the train, traffic, a lot of cars.
11: Benoni is a commuter in the Washington, D.C. area where the Cybercab is being tested but is not yet in service. The Cybercab is only on the streets in limited areas of Austin for now. It's a key component of the EV automaker's autonomous vehicle ride service, which currently operates in parts of Texas and Florida. Google is launching an AI voice feature that's available in Gmail, Docs, and beyond. It's designed to let users ask questions so they can get a quick result from the data in their inbox. And Aura is filing to go public. The smart ring maker is enjoying a substantial jump in revenue over the past year. Aura says it now has 5 million monthly users who pay to get biometric information. Tech Report, I'm Matt Mattinson.
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13: It's the start of a big box office weekend, and Spidey is expected to top it again.
14: What is happening to me?
15: Did you miss me, Spidey? I'm losing my mind. I am totally out of control.
13: Spider-Man Brand New Day is projected to make between $13 and $18 million this weekend. Christopher Nolan's The Odyssey is expected to finish in second place. Sean Diddy Combs' time behind bars has been shortened again.
16: Combs was originally sentenced to 4 years after being convicted of prostitution-related charges. He was originally set to be released in June of 2028, but that has been moved up several times. He's now expected to be released February 5th, 2028. About 2 weeks earlier than the most recent estimate. He'll be 58 years old when he gets out. He's currently being held at FCI Fort Dix in New Jersey. I'm Natalie Migliori.
13: Singer David's father has reportedly sold one of his properties in Houston and has taken out a big loan ahead of his son's upcoming trial on murder charges.
17: It's getting light. And the moon is climbing.
13: And Grammy-winning singer-songwriter and producer Cassandra Wilson has died. The jazz legend's distinctive smoky voice made her one of the genre's most influential artists, blending jazz with blues, folk, country, and pop. Cassandra Wilson was 70. That's entertainment. I'm Daria Albinger.
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8: The U.S. military carried out strikes on several Iranian crude oil tankers after Iran launched missiles on two U.S. Navy warships. U.S. Central Command said no American service members were injured in what it called multiple unprovoked attacks today. According to CENTCOM, U.S. forces retaliated by disabling two crude oil carriers near the Strait of Hormuz and destroying a third vessel near the Gulf of Oman. U.S. envoys arrived in Moscow earlier today to begin a weekend effort to revive stalled peace negotiations. After a meeting with Russian President Putin, Steve Witkoff and Jared Kushner will travel to Kyiv to meet with Ukrainian President Zelensky. A Kremlin spokesman said today that Putin has ordered a 72-hour pause in attacks on Ukraine's capital during the talks. Prosecutors in the Lindsey Clancy murder trial now have to decide if they want to try the case again after a mistrial was declared. The jury was unable to reach a unanimous decision on Friday in the Massachusetts trial of a woman who admitted to killing her three children but pleaded not guilty due to postpartum psychosis. On Friday, Plymouth County District Attorney Timothy Cruz said no decision has been made yet about retrying the case.
14: There'll be no decisions made today regarding that. I'm going to be meeting with our team, and we will address this case further at the appropriate time in the context of an official court proceeding.
8: Lindsey Clancy will be held at a psychiatric hospital while prosecutors weigh their options. One person has died after suffering a medical emergency at the Burning Man Festival in Nevada. Festival officials say the attendee was a man in his mid-50s, but his identity has not been released. The death comes as the event dealt with another year of challenging weather, including rain that temporarily closed a main entrance to the festival grounds on Friday. Burning Man is scheduled to continue through September 7th.
18: I'm not just Peter Parker. I'm Spider-Man.
8: Spider-Man Brand New Day is expected to remain on top at the box office for the sixth straight week. I'm Lisa Carton. With the 25th anniversary of the 9/11 terror attacks next week, Mayor Zoran Mamdani signed two executive orders this week related to 9/11. Scott Pringle reports.
7: One of the executive orders officially designates September 11th as a day of remembrance and service across New York City. That will include required time for elected officials to make for a moment of silence for the victims killed on 9/11 and a moment of silence for those impacted by 9/11-related illnesses. The second executive order is creating a continuity and mission team to make sure operational preparedness and protection of New Yorkers is maintained in the event of an emergency. In New York, I'm Scott Pringle.
8: Hurricane Marie is largely expected to veer to the west, away from California. In Los Angeles, Daniel Martindale.
19: Forecasters warn some impacts are still possible this weekend, especially along the coast. Those include high surf, strong rip currents, and coastal flooding. There could also be some scattered showers, gusty winds, and thunderstorms elsewhere. The National Hurricane Center says Marie will weaken back to a tropical storm and maybe a tropical depression by the time it nears California. The Category 1 hurricane is currently well offshore of Mexico's Pacific coast.
8: In Oregon, the rain is helping to reduce fire danger that's been extreme all summer. The State Department of Forestry says it's lowering the fire danger from extreme to high on state-protected lands. Open fires are still not allowed except in designated areas. More than 4,700 personnel remain assigned to 9 large wildfires in Oregon, but containment is increasing. Tesla's new Cybercab has joined its robotaxi fleet. Here's Tammy Trujillo.
20: The new vehicle drives itself and it doesn't have a steering wheel. It's a key component of the EV automaker's autonomous vehicle ride service, which currently operates in parts of Texas and Florida. The Cybercab is only on the streets in limited areas of Austin for now.
8: But no details on how much a Cybercab costs. It was unveiled at a private event on Thursday. Tesla stock went up more than 5% before the event. I'm Lisa Carton.
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21: A hot holiday weekend is ahead for much of the central and southern U.S., while cooler conditions settle into parts of the northeast. Temperatures will approach 100 degrees across portions of Oklahoma, Nebraska, and the southern plains, with the heat index readings topping 100 in some areas. The heat also continues across the southeast, where highs near 100 are possible around the Carolinas, along with a chance of late-day thunderstorms. Across the mid-Atlantic and northeast, temperatures turn more comfortable behind a cold front, with highs generally in the 70s and 80s and a few lingering showers. Out west, Phoenix reaches about 100, while Seattle stays much cooler, near 70, with mostly cloudy skies. And in the Pacific, Hurricane Marie remains well offshore from Mexico, while Hurricane Karina continues across the central Pacific. And that's a look at your national forecast. I'm Jim Forbes.
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1: College football today in Baton Rouge. Clemson visiting number 11 LSU. LSU is leaving ex-pros tight end Daquan Wright and defensive tackle Xavier Harris off the roster. Lane Kiffin making the move after a Louisiana judge had previously cleared the two LSU players. Baseball news, the Dodgers resting Shohei Ohtani for a second straight game last night in their win over the Nationals. They're hopeful he doesn't need to head to the injured list. The Dodgers winners. The Brewers also winners over the Reds 10-7. Bryce Turang drives in three. Cooper Pratt with four RBIs. Red Sox blank the Orioles 1-0. Mickey Gasper a solo shot. Braves beat the Phillies 5-2. Chris Sale picks up his 14th win. Cubs 6 and the Marlins 1. Chicago a three-run sixth inning. Rays clip the Rangers 7-6. Nick Martinez picks up win number 14. In 10 innings, the Padres over the Yankees 3-2. Luis Camposano, the hero, with a walk-off two-run shot. That's sports. I'm Trey Bender.
0: As folks travel to different hotspots for the holiday weekend, it looks like Orlando, Miami, and Tampa ranked as the top three best cities to retire in the U.S. That's from a Wallet Hub study. Students in New York City public schools will be banned from using AI in the classroom. That applies to kids in kindergarten through eighth grade. High schoolers will be introduced to five vetted AI softwares in preparation for college, while teachers will be allowed to use the tech for lesson planning, but not grading. Many Americans joining in on the conversation about data centers being built in and around their communities. And the city of Loveland, Colorado is no exception. They're taking steps to address the potential impacts of a data center moving in with a goal of protecting community interests and reducing potential risks. They're holding a series of work sessions focused on finding a path forward.
2: We have made room for this conversation by making sure that no data center can get in line, so to speak, and be approved or force an approval in any way, shape, or form until we are done hearing from you.
0: That's City Manager Brian Waldis. Local Megan Elliser says the city should take a pause.
22: The pause that it would take for us to be able to really evaluate zoning, evaluate how these centers may need continuous power and what types of infrastructure they may even put on their own campuses.
0: And President Trump wants to keep the U.S. tourism boom going following the summer's World Cup. He says international visitors and travelers have been very happy about their trips to the U.S.
23: I'm thrilled to report that 91% of the recent international visitors said they were satisfied with their trip to the United States. And I don't know what about the other 9%. I don't know. Trying to figure why were they unhappy.
0: And Trump coins are already sold out. The U.S. Mint released $1 gold-colored coin featuring President Trump's likeness. The U.S. Mint's order page says a 25-coin roll is currently on back order, while the 100-coin bag is currently unavailable. There's been no mention yet on when the coins will be restocked. I'm Monica Nelson with your consumer and business news.
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5: Work on a new triumphal arch in Washington, D.C. is set to begin within the next 2 weeks.
6: Even before a federal review panel has approved the project. The arch is just the latest Trump construction project in D.C. to face lawsuits, local backlash, and Democratic opposition. The president has said the arch is meant to celebrate America's 250th anniversary.
5: That's correspondent Garrett Hake. Interior Secretary Doug Burgum announcing the planned excavation for the arch in a social media post. The arch will be built at Memorial Circle near the entrance to Arlington National Cemetery. The Trump administration is considering further restricting protections for streams and wetlands under the Clean Water Act. The Environmental Protection Agency proposed a rule that it said would likely reduce the bodies of water under the Clean Water Act's jurisdiction if that was to be adopted. This means development or pollution in those streams and wetlands would no longer need a permit or possible mitigation. That's politics. I'm Brad Siegel.
7: With ADHD comes with challenges, but new research shows those who have it may have an advantage when it comes to creativity.
20: New research from Konstruktor University in Germany points out that some ways a person with ADHD processes thoughts may also help with creative thinking in productive ways. Researchers say ideas moving in unexpected directions in the brain can contribute to creativity, but similar patterns are also associated with distraction and struggling to focus, which are seen as disabilities. I'm Tammy Trujillo.
7: September is Suicide Prevention Month. Ashley Stack Johnston, a suicide prevention program manager with the Central Alabama Veterans Healthcare System, is urging people in crisis to seek help.
9: I know it's hard to reach out, but reach out, because life is better with you in it, and you will get through whatever it is that you're going through.
7: According to the Centers for Disease Control, nearly 49,000 people took their own lives in 2024. Health update, I'm Scott Pringle.
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10: 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Engelbert took the job in May of 2019 and led the league through two collective bargaining agreements, including the most recent, which features the league's first $1 million salaries and the first comprehensive revenue sharing model in women's professional sports. For more women's sports stories, subscribe to Good Game with Sarah Spain on iHeart Podcast.
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25: Tesla's new Cybercab has joined its robotaxi fleet. The new vehicle, which drives itself and doesn't have a steering wheel, was unveiled at a private event, but not everyone is on board.
26: This area, I don't think it's a good idea. Yeah, because, you know, the train, traffic, a lot of cars.
25: Benoni is a commuter in the Washington, D.C. area where the Cybercab is being tested but is not yet in service. The Cybercab is only on the streets in limited areas of Austin for now. It's a key component of the EV automaker's autonomous vehicle ride service, which currently operates in parts of Texas and Florida. Google is launching an AI voice feature that's available in Gmail, Docs, and beyond. It's designed to let users ask questions so they can get a quick result from the data in their inbox. And Aura is filing to go public. The smart ring maker is enjoying a substantial jump in revenue over the past year. Aura says it now has 5 million monthly users who pay to get biometric information. Tech Report, I'm Matt Mattinson.
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20: It's the start of a big box office weekend, and Spidey is expected to top it again.
27: What is happening to me?
15: Did you miss me, Spidey?
27: I'm losing my mind. I am totally out of control.
20: Spider-Man Brand New Day is projected to make between $13 and $18 million this weekend. Christopher Nolan's The Odyssey is expected to finish in second place. Sean Diddy Combs' time behind bars has been shortened again.
16: Combs was originally sentenced to 4 years after being convicted of prostitution-related charges. He was originally set to be released in June of 2028, but that has been moved up several times. He's now expected to be released February 5th, 2028. about 2 weeks earlier than the most recent estimate. He'll be 58 years old when he gets out. He's currently being held at FCI Fort Dix in New Jersey. I'm Natalie Migliori.
20: Singer David's father has reportedly sold one of his properties in Houston and has taken out a big loan ahead of his son's upcoming trial on murder charges. It's getting light. And the moon is climbing. And Grammy-winning singer-songwriter and producer Cassandra Wilson has died. The jazz legend's distinctive smoky voice made her one of the genre's most influential artists, blending jazz with blues, folk, country, and pop. Cassandra Wilson was 70. That's entertainment. I'm Daria Albinger.
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24: 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Also on the card is former WWE champion Jake Hager and the debut of former UFC heavyweight Chris Barnett. 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
20: The U.S. military carried out strikes on several Iranian crude oil tankers after Iran launched missiles on two U.S. Navy warships. U.S. Central Command said no American service members were injured in what it called multiple unprovoked attacks today. According to CENTCOM, U.S. forces retaliated by disabling two crude oil carriers near the Strait of Hormuz and destroying a third vessel near the Gulf of Oman. U.S. envoys arrived in Moscow earlier today to begin a weekend effort to revive stalled peace negotiations. After a meeting with Russian President Putin, Steve Witkoff and Jared Kushner will travel to Kyiv to meet with Ukrainian President Zelensky. A Kremlin spokesman said today that Putin has ordered a 72-hour pause in attacks on Ukraine's capital during the talks. Prosecutors in the Lindsey Clancy murder trial now have to decide if they want to try the case again after a mistrial was declared. The jury was unable to reach a unanimous decision on Friday in the Massachusetts trial of a woman who admitted to killing her three children but pleaded not guilty due to postpartum psychosis. On Friday, Plymouth County District Attorney Timothy Cruz said no decision has been made yet about retrying the case.
1: There'll be no decisions made today regarding that. I'm going to be meeting with our team, and we will address this case further at the appropriate time in the context of an official court proceeding.
20: Lindsey Clancy will be held at a psychiatric hospital while prosecutors weigh their options. One person has died after suffering a medical emergency at the Burning Man Festival in Nevada. Festival officials say the attendee was a man in his mid-50s, but his identity has not been released. The death comes as the event dealt with another year of challenging weather, including rain that temporarily closed a main entrance to the festival grounds on Friday. Burning Man is scheduled to continue through September 7th.
8: I'm not just Peter Parker. I'm Spider-Man.
20: Spider-Man Brand New Day is expected to remain on top at the box office for the sixth straight week. I'm Lisa Carton. With the 25th anniversary of the 9/11 terror attacks next week, Mayor Zoran Mamdani signed two executive orders this week related to 9/11. Scott Pringle reports.
13: One of the executive orders officially designates September 11th as a day of remembrance and service across New York City. That will include required time for elected officials to make for a moment of silence for the victims killed on 9/11 and a moment of silence for those impacted by 9/11 related illnesses. The second executive order is creating a continuity and mission team to make sure operational preparedness and protection of New Yorkers is maintained in the event of an emergency. In New York, I'm Scott Pringle.
20: Hurricane Marie is largely expected to veer to the west, away from California. In Los Angeles, Daniel Martindale.
14: Forecasters warn some impacts are still possible this weekend, especially along the coast. Those include high surf, strong rip currents, and coastal flooding. There could also be some scattered showers, gusty winds, and thunderstorms elsewhere. The National Hurricane Center says Marie will weaken back to a tropical storm and maybe a tropical depression by the time it nears California. The Category 1 hurricane is currently well offshore of Mexico's Pacific coast.
20: In Oregon, the rain is helping to reduce fire danger that's been extreme all summer. The State Department of Forestry says it's lowering the fire danger from extreme to high on state-protected lands. Open fires are still not allowed except in designated areas. More than 4,700 personnel remain assigned to 9 large wildfires in Oregon, but containment is increasing. Tesla's new Cybercab has joined its robotaxi fleet. Here's Tammy Trujillo.
0: The new vehicle drives itself and it doesn't have a steering wheel. It's a key component of the EV automaker's autonomous vehicle ride service, which currently operates in parts of Texas and Florida. The Cybercab is only on the streets in limited areas of Austin for now.
20: But no details on how much a Cybercab costs. It was unveiled at a private event on Thursday. Tesla stock went up more than 5% before the event. I'm Lisa Carton.
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2: A hot holiday weekend is ahead for much of the central and southern U.S., while cooler conditions settle into parts of the Northeast. Temperatures will approach 100 degrees across portions of Oklahoma, Nebraska, and the southern plains, with the heat index readings topping 100 in some areas. The heat also continues across the southeast, where highs near 100 are possible around the Carolinas, along with a chance of late-day thunderstorms. Across the mid-Atlantic and northeast, temperatures turn more comfortable behind a cold front, with highs generally in the 70s and 80s and a few lingering showers. Out west, Phoenix reaches about 100, while Seattle stays much cooler, near 70, with mostly cloudy skies. And in the Pacific, Hurricane Marie remains well offshore from Mexico, while Hurricane Karina continues across the central Pacific. And that's a look at your national forecast. I'm Jim Forbes.
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17: College football today in Baton Rouge. Clemson visiting number 11 LSU. LSU is leaving ex-pros tight end Daquan Wright and defensive tackle Xavien Harris off the roster. Lane Kiffin making the move after a Louisiana judge had previously cleared the two LSU players. Baseball news, the Dodgers resting Shohei Ohtani for a second straight game last night in their win over the Nationals. They're hopeful he doesn't need to head to the injured list. The Dodgers winners. The Brewers also winners over the Reds 10-7. Bryce Turang drives in 3. Cooper Pratt with 4 RBIs. Red Sox blank the Orioles 1-0. Mickey Gasper a solo shot. Braves beat the Phillies 5-2. Chris Sale picks up his 14th win. Cubs 6 and the Marlins 1. Chicago a 3-run 6th inning. Rays clip the Rangers 7-6. Nick Martinez picks up win number 14. In 10 innings, the Padres over the Yankees 3-2. Luis Camposano the hero with a walk-off 2-run shot. That's sports. I'm Trey Bender.
18: As folks travel to different hotspots for the holiday weekend, it looks like Orlando, Miami, and Tampa ranked as the top 3 best cities to retire in the U.S. That's from a Wallet Hub study. Students in New York City public schools will be banned from using AI in the classroom. That applies to kids in kindergarten through 8th grade. High schoolers will be introduced to 5 vetted AI softwares in preparation for college, while teachers will be allowed to use the tech for lesson planning, but not grading. Many Americans joining in on the conversation about data centers being built in and around their communities. And the city of Loveland, Colorado is no exception. They're taking steps to address the potential impacts of a data center moving in with a goal of protecting community interests and reducing potential risks. They're holding a series of work sessions focused on finding a path forward.
19: We have made room for this conversation by making sure that no data center can get in line, so to speak, and be approved or force an approval in any way, shape, or form until we are done hearing from you.
18: That's City Manager Brian Waldis. Local Megan Elliser says the city should take a pause.
21: The pause that it would take for us to be able to really evaluate zoning, evaluate how these centers may need continuous power and what types of infrastructure they may even put on their own campuses.
18: And President Trump wants to keep the U.S. tourism boom going following the summer's World Cup. He says international visitors and travelers have been very happy about their trips to the U.S.
22: I'm thrilled to report
4: report that 91% of the recent international visitors said they were satisfied with their trip to the United States. And I don't know what about the other 9%. I don't know. I'm trying to figure why were they unhappy.
18: And Trump coins are already sold out. The U.S. Mint released $1 gold-colored coin featuring President Trump's likeness. The U.S. Mint's order page says a 25-coin roll is currently on back order, while the 100-coin bag is currently unavailable. There's been no mention yet on when the coins will be restocked. I'm Monica Nelson with your consumer and business news.
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5: Work on a new triumphal arch in Washington, D.C. is set to begin within the next 2 weeks.
6: Even before a federal review panel has approved the project. The arch is just the latest Trump construction project in D.C. to face lawsuits, local backlash, and Democratic opposition. The president has said the arch is meant to celebrate America's 250th anniversary.
5: That's correspondent Garrett Hake. Interior Secretary Doug Burgum announcing the planned excavation for the arch in a social media post. The arch will be built at Memorial Circle near the entrance to Arlington National Cemetery. The Trump administration is considering further restricting protections for streams and wetlands under the Clean Water Act. The Environmental Protection Agency proposed a rule that it said would likely reduce the bodies of water under the Clean Water Act's jurisdiction if that was to be adopted. This means development or pollution in those streams and wetlands would no longer need a permit or possible mitigation. That's politics. I'm Brad Siegel.
7: With ADHD comes with challenges, but new research shows those who have it may have an advantage when it comes to creativity.
20: New research from Constructor University in Germany points out that some ways a person with ADHD processes thoughts may also help with creative thinking in productive ways. Researchers say ideas moving in unexpected directions in the brain can contribute to creativity, but similar patterns are also associated with distraction and struggling to focus, which are seen as disabilities. I'm Tammy Trujillo.
7: September is Suicide Prevention Month. Ashley Stack Johnston, a suicide prevention program manager with the Central Alabama Veterans Healthcare System, is urging people in crisis to seek help.
9: I know it's hard to reach out, but reach out because life is better with you in it, and you will get through whatever it is that you're going through.
7: According to the Centers for Disease Control, nearly 49,000 people took their own lives in 2024. Health update, I'm Scott Pringle.
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10: On Friday, the WNBA announced that Commissioner Kathy Engelbert will retire at the end of the calendar year. Engelbert took the job in May of 2019 and led the league through two collective bargaining agreements, including the most recent, which features the league's first $1 million salaries and the first comprehensive revenue-sharing model in women's professional sports. For more women's sports stories, subscribe to Good Game with Sarah Spain on iHeart Podcast.
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1: Tesla's new Cybercab has joined its robotaxi fleet. The new vehicle, which drives itself and doesn't have a steering wheel, was unveiled at a private event, but not everyone is on board.
15: This area, I don't think it's a good idea. Yeah, because, you know, the train, traffic, a lot of cars.
1: Benoni is a commuter in the Washington, D.C. area where the Cybercab is being tested, but is not yet in service. The Cybercab is only on the streets in limited areas of Austin for now. It's a key component of the EV automaker's autonomous vehicle ride service, which currently operates in parts of Texas and Florida. Google is launching an AI voice feature that's available in Gmail, Docs, and beyond. It's designed to let users ask questions so they can get a quick result from the data in their inbox. And Aura is filing to go public. The smart ring maker is enjoying a substantial jump in revenue over the past year. Aura says it now has 5 million monthly users who pay to get biometric information. Tech Report. I'm Matt Mattinson.
3: 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The latest in entertainment.
20: It's the start of a big box office weekend, and Spidey is expected to top it again.
16: What is happening to me?
22: Did you miss me, Spidey?
16: I'm losing my mind. I am totally out of control.
20: Spider-Man Brand New Day is projected to make between $13 and $18 million this weekend. Christopher Nolan's The Odyssey is expected to finish in second place. Sean Diddy Combs' time behind bars has been shortened again.
23: Combs was originally sentenced to 4 years after being convicted of prostitution-related charges. He was originally set to be released in June of 2028, but that has been moved up several times. He's now expected to be released February 5th, 2028. About 2 weeks earlier than the most recent estimate. He'll be 58 years old when he gets out. He's currently being held at FCI Fort Dix in New Jersey. I'm Natalie Migliori.
20: Singer David's father has reportedly sold one of his properties in Houston and has taken out a big loan ahead of his son's upcoming trial on murder charges. It's getting light. And the moon is climbing. And Grammy-winning singer-songwriter and producer Cassandra Wilson has died. The jazz legend's distinctive smoky voice made her one of the genre's most influential artists, blending jazz with blues, folk, country, and pop. Cassandra Wilson was 70. That's entertainment. I'm Daria Albinger.
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24: 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Also on the card is former WWE champion Jake Hager and the debut of former UFC heavyweight Chris Barnett. 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
20: The U.S. military carried out strikes on several Iranian crude oil tankers after Iran launched missiles on two U.S. Navy warships. U.S. Central Command said no American service members were injured in what it called multiple unprovoked attacks today. According to CENTCOM, U.S. forces retaliated by disabling two crude oil carriers near the Strait of Hormuz and destroying a third vessel near the Gulf of Oman. U.S. envoys arrived in Moscow earlier today to begin a weekend effort to revive stalled peace negotiations. After a meeting with Russian President Putin, Steve Witkoff and Jared Kushner will travel to Kyiv to meet with Ukrainian President Zelensky. A Kremlin spokesman said today that Putin has ordered a 72-hour pause in attacks on Ukraine's capital during the talks. Prosecutors in the Lindsey Clancy murder trial now have to decide if they want to try the case again after a mistrial was declared. The jury was unable to reach a unanimous decision on Friday in the Massachusetts trial of a woman who admitted to killing her three children but pleaded not guilty due to postpartum psychosis. On Friday, Plymouth County District Attorney Timothy Cruz said no decision has been made yet about retrying the case.
0: There'll be no decisions made today regarding that. I'm going to be meeting with our team, and we will address this case further at the appropriate time in the context of an official court proceeding.
20: Lindsey Clancy will be held at a psychiatric hospital while prosecutors weigh their options. One person has died after suffering a medical emergency at the Burning Man Festival in Nevada. Festival officials say the attendee was a man in his mid-50s, but his identity has not been released. The death comes as the event dealt with another year of challenging weather, including rain that temporarily closed a main entrance to the festival grounds on Friday. Burning Man is scheduled to continue through September 7th.
8: I'm not just Peter Parker. I'm Spider-Man.
20: Spider-Man Brand New Day is expected to remain on top at the box office for the sixth straight week. I'm Lisa Carton. With the 25th anniversary of the 9/11 terror attacks next week, Mayor Zoran Mamdani signed two executive orders this week related to 9/11. Scott Pringle reports.
13: One of the executive orders officially designates September 11th as a day of remembrance and service across New York City. That will include required time for elected officials to make for a moment of silence for the victims killed on 9/11 and a moment of silence for those impacted by 9/11-related illnesses. The second executive order is creating a continuity and mission team to make sure operational preparedness and protection of New Yorkers is maintained in the event of an emergency. In New York, I'm Scott Pringle.
20: Hurricane Marie is largely expected to veer to the west, away from California. In Los Angeles, Daniel Martindale.
14: Forecasters warn some impacts are still possible this weekend, especially along the coast. Those include high surf, strong rip currents, and coastal flooding. There could also be some scattered showers, gusty winds, and thunderstorms elsewhere. The National Hurricane Center says Marie will weaken back to a tropical storm and maybe a tropical depression by the time it nears California. The Category 1 hurricane is currently well offshore of Mexico's Pacific coast.
20: In Oregon, the rain is helping to reduce fire danger that's been extreme all summer. The State Department of Forestry says it's lowering the fire danger from extreme to high on state-protected lands. Open fires are still not allowed except in designated areas. More than 4,700 personnel remain assigned to 9 large wildfires in Oregon, but containment is increasing. Tesla's new Cybercab has joined its robotaxi fleet. Here's Tammy Trujillo.
22: The new vehicle drives itself and it doesn't have a steering wheel. It's a key component of the EV automaker's autonomous vehicle ride service, which currently operates in parts of Texas and Florida. The Cybercab is only on the streets in limited areas of Austin for now.
20: But no details on how much a Cybercab costs. It was unveiled at a private event on Thursday. Tesla stock went up more than 5% before the event. I'm Lisa Carton.
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2: A hot holiday weekend is ahead for much of the central and southern U.S., while cooler conditions settle into parts of the Northeast. Temperatures will approach 100 degrees across portions of Oklahoma, Nebraska, and the southern plains, with the heat index readings topping 100 in some areas. The heat also continues across the southeast, where highs near 100 are possible around the Carolinas, along with a chance of late-day thunderstorms. Across the mid-Atlantic and northeast, temperatures turn more comfortable behind a cold front, with highs generally in the 70s and 80s and a few lingering showers. Out west, Phoenix reaches about 100, while Seattle stays much cooler, near 70, with mostly cloudy skies. And in the Pacific, Hurricane Marie remains well offshore from Mexico, while Hurricane Karina continues across the central Pacific. And that's a look at your national forecast. I'm Jim Forbes.
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4: College football today in Baton Rouge. Clemson visiting number 11 LSU. LSU is leaving ex-pros tight end Daquan Wright and defensive tackle Xavien Harris off the roster. Lane Kiffin making the move after a Louisiana judge had previously cleared the two LSU players. Baseball news, the Dodgers resting Shohei Ohtani for a second straight game last night in their win over the Nationals. They're hopeful he doesn't need to head to the injured list. The Dodgers winners, the Brewers also winners over the Reds 10-7. Bryce Turang drives in three. Cooper Pratt with four RBIs. Red Sox blank the Orioles 1-0. Mickey Gasper a solo shot. Braves beat the Phillies 5-2. Chris Sale picks up his 14th win. Cubs 6 and the Marlins 1. Chicago a three-run sixth inning. Rays clip the Rangers 7-6. Nick Martinez picks up win number 14. In 10 innings, the Padres over the Yankees 3-2. Luis Camposano, the hero, with a walk-off two-run shot. That's sports. I'm Trey Bender.
17: As folks travel to different hotspots for the holiday weekend, it looks like Orlando, Miami, and Tampa ranked as the top three best cities to retire in the U.S. That's from a Wallet Hub study. Students in New York City public schools will be banned from using AI in the classroom. That applies to kids in kindergarten through eighth grade. High schoolers will be introduced to five vetted AI softwares in preparation for college, while teachers will be allowed to use the tech for lesson planning, but not grading. Many Americans joining in on the conversation about data centers being built in and around their communities. And the city of Loveland, Colorado is no exception. They're taking steps to address the potential impacts of a data center moving in with a goal of protecting community interests and reducing potential risks. They're holding a series of work sessions focused on finding a path forward.
18: We have made room for this conversation by making sure that no data center can get in line, so to speak, and be approved or force an approval in any way, shape, or form until we are done hearing from you.
17: That's City Manager Brian Waldis. Local Megan Elliser says the city should take a pause.
19: The pause that it would take for us to be able to really evaluate zoning, evaluate how these centers may need continuous power and what types of infrastructure they may even put on their own campuses.
17: And President Trump wants to keep the U.S. tourism boom going following the summer's World Cup. He says international visitors and travelers have been very happy about their trips to the U.S.
21: I'm thrilled to report that 91% of the recent international visitors said they were satisfied with their trip to the United States. And I don't know what about the other 9%. I'm trying to figure why were they unhappy.
17: And Trump coins are already sold out. The U.S. Mint released $1 gold-colored coin featuring President Trump's likeness. The U.S. Mint's order page says a 25-coin roll is currently on back order, while the 100-coin bag is currently unavailable. There's been no mention yet on when the coins will be restocked. I'm Monica Nelson with your consumer and business news.
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24: 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Also on the card is former WWE champion Jake Hager and the debut of former UFC heavyweight Chris Barnett. 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
26: What's up, y'all? I'm Cheryl Swoops, WNBA champ, three-time Olympian, and Basketball Hall of Famer.
27: And I am Tarika Foster Brasby, journalist, sports reporter, basketball analyst.
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1: Democratic opposition. The president has said the arch is meant to celebrate America's 250th anniversary.
5: That's correspondent Garrett Hake. Interior Secretary Doug Burgum announcing the planned excavation for the arch in a social media post. The arch will be built at Memorial Circle near the entrance to Arlington National Cemetery. The Trump administration is considering further restricting protections for streams and wetlands under the Clean Water Act. The Environmental Protection Agency proposed a rule that it said would likely reduce the bodies of water under the Clean Water Act's jurisdiction if that was to be adopted. This means development or pollution in those streams and wetlands would no longer need a permit or possible mitigation. That's politics. I'm Brad Siegel.
6: With ADHD comes with challenges, but new research shows those who have it may have an advantage when it comes to creativity.
22: New research from Konstruktor University in Germany points out that some ways a person with ADHD processes thoughts may also help with creative thinking in productive ways. Researchers say ideas moving in unexpected directions in the brain can contribute to creativity, but similar patterns are also associated with distraction and struggling to focus, which are seen as disabilities. I'm Tammy Trujillo.
6: September is Suicide Prevention Month. Ashley Stack Johnston, a suicide prevention program manager with the Central Alabama Veterans Healthcare System, is urging people in crisis to seek help.
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2: Benoni is a commuter in the Washington, D.C. area where the Cybercab is being tested but is not yet in service. 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It's a key component of the EV automaker's autonomous vehicle ride service, which currently operates in parts of Texas and Florida. Google is launching an AI voice feature that's available in Gmail, Docs, and beyond. It's designed to let users ask questions so they can get a quick result from the data in their inbox. And Aura is filing to go public. The smart ring maker is enjoying a substantial jump in revenue over the past year. Aura says it now has 5 million monthly users who pay to get biometric information. Tech Report. I'm Matt Mattinson.
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4: It's the start of a big box office weekend, and Spidey is expected to top it again.
5: What is happening to me?
6: Did you miss me, Spidey?
5: I'm losing my mind. I am totally out of control.
4: Spider-Man Brand New Day is projected to make between $13 and $18 million this weekend. Christopher Nolan's The Odyssey is expected to finish in second place. Sean Diddy Combs' time behind bars has been shortened again.
7: Combs was originally sentenced to 4 years after being convicted of prostitution-related charges. He was originally set to be released in June of 2028, but that has been moved up several times. He's now expected to be released February 5th, 2028. About 2 weeks earlier than the most recent estimate. He'll be 58 years old when he gets out. He's currently being held at FCI Fort Dix in New Jersey. I'm Natalie Migliori.
4: Singer David's father has reportedly sold one of his properties in Houston and has taken out a big loan ahead of his son's upcoming trial on murder charges.
8: It's getting light. And the moon is climbing.
4: And Grammy-winning singer-songwriter and producer Cassandra Wilson has died. The jazz legend's distinctive smoky voice made her one of the genre's most influential artists, blending jazz with blues, folk, country, and pop. Cassandra Wilson was 70. That's entertainment. I'm Daria Albinger.
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0: The U.S. military carried out strikes on several Iranian crude oil tankers after Iran launched missiles on two U.S. Navy warships. U.S. Central Command said no American service members were injured in what it called multiple unprovoked attacks today. According to CENTCOM, U.S. forces retaliated by disabling two crude oil carriers near the Strait of Hormuz and destroying a third vessel near the Gulf of Oman. U.S. envoys arrived in Moscow earlier today to begin a weekend effort to revive stalled peace negotiations. After meeting with Russian President Putin, Steve Witkoff and Jared Kushner will travel to Kyiv to meet with Ukrainian President Zelensky. A Kremlin spokesman said today that Putin has ordered a 72-hour pause in attacks on Ukraine's capital during the talks. Prosecutors in the Lindsey Clancy murder trial now have to decide if they want to try the case again after a mistrial was declared. The jury was unable to reach a unanimous decision on Friday in the Massachusetts trial of a woman who admitted to killing her three children but pleaded not guilty due to postpartum psychosis. On Friday, Plymouth County District Attorney Timothy Cruz said no decision has been made yet about retrying the case.
1: There'll be no decisions made today regarding that. I'm going to be meeting with our team, and we will address this case further at the appropriate time in the context of an official court proceeding.
0: Lindsey Clancy will be held at a psychiatric hospital while prosecutors weigh their options. One person has died after suffering a medical emergency at the Burning Man Festival in Nevada. Festival officials say the attendee was a man in his mid-50s, but his identity has not been released. The death comes as the event dealt with another year of challenging weather, including rain that temporarily closed a main entrance to the festival grounds on Friday. Burning Man is scheduled to continue through September 7th.
2: I'm not just Peter Parker. I'm Spider-Man.
0: Spider-Man Brand New Day is expected to remain on top at the box office for the sixth straight week. I'm Lisa Carton. With the 25th anniversary of the 9/11 terror attacks next week, Mayor Zoran Mamdani signed two executive orders this week related to 9/11. Scott Pringle reports.
3: One of the executive orders officially designates September 11th as a day of remembrance and service across New York City. That will include required time for elected officials to make for a moment of silence for the victims killed on 9/11 and a moment of silence for those impacted by 9/11-related illnesses. The second executive order is creating a continuity and mission team to make sure operational preparedness and protection of New Yorkers is maintained in the event of an emergency. In New York, I'm Scott Pringle.
0: Hurricane Marie is largely expected to veer to the west, away from California. In Los Angeles, Daniel Martindale.
4: Forecasters warn some impacts are still possible this weekend, especially along the coast. Those include high surf, strong rip currents, and coastal flooding. There could also be some scattered showers, gusty winds, and thunderstorms elsewhere. The National Hurricane Center says Marie will weaken back to a tropical storm and maybe a tropical depression by the time it nears California. The Category 1 hurricane is currently well offshore of Mexico's Pacific coast.
0: In Oregon, the rain is helping to reduce fire danger that's been extreme all summer. The State Department of Forestry says it's lowering the fire danger from extreme to high on state-protected lands. Open fires are still not allowed except in designated areas. More than 4,700 personnel remain assigned to 9 large wildfires in Oregon, but containment is increasing. Tesla's new Cybercab has joined its robotaxi fleet. Here's Tammy Trujillo.
5: The new vehicle drives itself and it doesn't have a steering wheel. It's a key component of the EV automaker's autonomous vehicle ride service, which currently operates in parts of Texas and Florida. The Cybercab is only on the streets in limited areas of Austin for now.
0: But no details on how much a Cybercab costs. It was unveiled at a private event on Thursday. Tesla stock went up more than 5% before the event. I'm Lisa Carton.
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7: A hot holiday weekend is ahead for much of the central and southern U.S., while cooler conditions settle into parts of the northeast. Temperatures will approach 100 degrees across portions of Oklahoma, Nebraska, and the southern plains, with the heat index readings topping 100 in some areas. The heat also continues across the southeast, where highs near 100 are possible around the Carolinas, along with a chance of late-day thunderstorms. Across the mid-Atlantic and northeast, temperatures turn more comfortable behind a cold front, with highs generally in the 70s and 80s and a few lingering showers. Out west, Phoenix reaches about 100, while Seattle stays much cooler, near 70, with mostly cloudy skies. And in the Pacific, Hurricane Marie remains well offshore from Mexico, while Hurricane Karina continues across the central Pacific. And that's a look at your national forecast. I'm Jim Forbes.
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8: College football today in Baton Rouge. Clemson visiting number 11 LSU. LSU is leaving ex-pros tight end Daquan Wright and defensive tackle Xavien Harris off the roster. Lane Kiffin making the move after a Louisiana judge had previously cleared the two LSU players. Baseball news, the Dodgers resting Shohei Ohtani for a second straight game last night in their win over the Nationals. They're hopeful he doesn't need to head to the injured list. The Dodgers winners, the Brewers also winners over the Reds 10-7. Bryce Turang drives in three. Cooper Pratt with four RBIs. Red Sox blank the Orioles 1-0. Mickey Gasper a solo shot. Braves beat the Phillies 5-2. Chris Sale picks up his 14th win. Cubs 6 and the Marlins 1. Chicago a three-run sixth inning. Rays clip the Rangers 7-6. Nick Martinez picks up win number 14. In 10 innings, the Padres over the Yankees 3-2. Luis Camposano the hero with a walk-off two-run shot. That's sports. I'm Trey Bender.
9: As folks travel to different hotspots for the holiday weekend, it looks like Orlando, Miami, and Tampa ranked as the top three best cities to retire in the U.S. That's from a Wallet Hub study. Students in New York City public schools will be banned from using AI in the classroom. That applies to kids in kindergarten through eighth grade. High schoolers will be introduced to five vetted AI softwares in preparation for college, while teachers will be allowed to use the tech for lesson planning, but not grading. Many Americans joining in on the conversation about data centers being built in and around their communities. And the city of Loveland, Colorado is no exception. They're taking steps to address the potential impacts of a data center moving in with a goal of protecting community interests and reducing potential risks. They're holding a series of work sessions focused on finding a path forward.
10: We have made room for this conversation by making sure that no data center can get in line, so to speak, and be approved or force an approval in any way, shape, or form until we are done hearing from you.
9: That's city manager Brian Waldis. Local Megan Elliser says the city should take a pause.
11: The pause that it would take for us to be able to really evaluate zoning, evaluate how these centers may need continuous power and what types of infrastructure they may even put on their own campuses.
9: And President Trump wants to keep the U.S. tourism boom going following the summer's World Cup. He says international visitors and travelers have been very happy about their trips to the U.S.
12: I'm thrilled to report that 91% of the recent international visitors said they were satisfied with their trip to the United States. And I don't know what about the other 9%. I don't know. I'm trying to figure why were they unhappy.
9: And Trump coins are already sold out. The U.S. Mint released $1 gold-colored coin featuring President Trump's likeness. The U.S. Mint's order page says a 25-coin roll is currently on back order, while the 100-coin bag is currently unavailable. There's been no mention yet on when the coins will be restocked. I'm Monica Nelson with your consumer and business news.
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14: Work on a new triumphal arch in Washington, D.C. is set to begin within the next 2 weeks.
15: Even before a federal review panel has approved the project. The arch is just the latest Trump construction project in D.C. to face lawsuits, local backlash, and Democratic opposition. The president has said the arch is meant to celebrate America's 250th anniversary.
14: That's correspondent Garrett Hake. Interior Secretary Doug Burgum announcing the planned excavation for the arch in a social media post. The arch will be built at Memorial Circle near the entrance to Arlington National Cemetery. The Trump administration is considering further restricting protections for streams and wetlands under the Clean Water Act. The Environmental Protection Agency proposed a rule that it said would likely reduce the bodies of water under the Clean Water Act's jurisdiction if that was to be adopted. This means development or pollution in those streams and wetlands would no longer need a permit or possible mitigation. That's politics. I'm Brad Siegel.
3: With ADHD comes with challenges, but new research shows those who have it may have an advantage when it comes to creativity.
5: New research from Constructor University in Germany points out that some ways a person with ADHD processes thoughts may also help with creative thinking in productive ways. Researchers say ideas moving in unexpected directions in the brain can contribute to creativity, but similar patterns are also associated with distraction and struggling to focus, which are seen as disabilities. I'm Tammy Trujillo.
3: September is Suicide Prevention Month. Ashley Stack Johnston, a suicide prevention program manager with the Central Alabama Veterans Healthcare System, is urging people in crisis to seek help.
16: I know it's hard to reach out, but reach out, because life is better with you in it, and you will get through whatever it is that you're going through.
3: According to the Centers for Disease Control, nearly 49,000 people took their own lives in 2024. Health update, I'm Scott Pringle.
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17: On Friday, the WNBA announced that Commissioner Kathy Engelbert will retire at the end of the calendar year. Engelbert took the job in May of 2019 and led the league through two collective bargaining agreements, including the most recent, which features the league's first $1 million salaries and the first comprehensive revenue sharing model in women's professional sports. For more women's sports stories, subscribe to Good Game with Sarah Spain on iHeart Podcast.
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18: Tesla's new Cybercab has joined its robotaxi fleet. The new vehicle, which drives itself and doesn't have a steering wheel, was unveiled at a private event, but not everyone is on board.
19: This area, I don't think it's a good idea. Yeah, because, you know, the train, traffic, a lot of cars.
18: Benoni is a commuter in the Washington, D.C. area where the Cybercab is being tested but is not yet in service. The Cybercab is only on the streets in limited areas of Austin for now. It's a key component of the EV automaker's autonomous vehicle ride service, which currently operates in parts of Texas and Florida. Google is launching an AI voice feature that's available in Gmail, Docs, and beyond. It's designed to let users ask questions so they can get a quick result from the data in their inbox. And Aura is filing to go public. The smart ring maker is enjoying a substantial jump in revenue over the past year. Aura says it now has 5 million monthly users who pay to get biometric information. Tech Report. I'm Matt Mattinson.
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5: It's the start of a big box office weekend, and Spidey is expected to top it again.
20: What is happening to me?
21: Did you miss me, Spidey?
20: I'm losing my mind. I am totally out of control.
5: Spider-Man Brand New Day is projected to make between $13 and $18 million this weekend. Christopher Nolan's The Odyssey
9: is expected to finish in second place. Sean Diddy Combs' time behind bars has been shortened again.
1: Combs was originally sentenced to 4 years after being convicted of prostitution-related charges. He was originally set to be released in June of 2028, but that has been moved up several times. He's now expected to be released February 5th, 2028. About 2 weeks earlier than the most recent estimate. He'll be 58 years old when he gets out. He's currently being held at FCI Fort Dix in New Jersey. I'm Natalie Migliori.
9: Singer David's father has reportedly sold one of his properties in Houston and has taken out a big loan ahead of his son's upcoming trial on murder charges. It's getting light. And the moon is climbing. And Grammy-winning singer-songwriter and producer Cassandra Wilson has died. The jazz legend's distinctive smoky voice made her one of the genre's most influential artists, blending jazz with blues, folk, country, and pop. Cassandra Wilson was 70. That's entertainment. I'm Daria Albinger.
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9: From crowded airports to heavy traffic on the roads, it's shaping up to be one of the busiest Labor Day weekends on record. Lisa Taylor has more.
23: The TSA expecting to screen over 17 million people by Wednesday. Tom Costello notes the latest fuel prices for the holiday weekend.
24: A gallon of regular now averaging $4.14 a gallon. A year ago, it was $3.20. Today, diesel hit an all-time high. A typical driver now pays $270 more per month to drive.
23: AAA says the most popular destinations this year include Seattle, Orlando, Boston, Denver, and New York City. Average round-trip airfares are up 2% from last year.
9: U.S. forces disabled three Iranian oil tankers today after Iran launched missiles toward two U.S. Navy warships. U.S. Central Command said no American personnel were injured after a U.S. aircraft carrier and a guided missile destroyer evaded multiple attacks by Iran's Revolutionary Guard. According to CENTCOM, U.S. forces retaliated by disabling two crude oil carriers near the Strait of Hormuz and destroying a third vessel near the Gulf of Oman. A federal judge is blocking another attempt by the Trump administration to restrict mail-in voting. Scott Carr has details.
25: On Friday, the judge in Boston ruled the administration's planned restrictions on mail-in voting are likely illegal and should not be implemented before the midterm elections. That ruling extends the temporary ruling that had already been put in place by the judge blocking the Postal Service from moving forward with the new rules. The Trump administration's appealed that block to the Supreme Court.
9: Southern California could be in for a wet weekend due to Hurricane Marie. In Los Angeles, Daniel Martindale.
4: The storm is well off the coast of Mexico and not expected to make landfall. However, it could still bring increased humidity and possible rain and thunderstorms, especially in the mountains. The National Weather Service says there's a chance of rain Saturday through Monday, with the greatest chance expected Sunday.
9: Strong waves, rip currents, and coastal flooding are likely. I'm Lisa Carton. Work on a new triumphal arch in Washington, D.C. is set to begin in the next 2 weeks. Michael Kastner reports.
26: Interior Secretary Doug Burgum announced the planned excavation for the arch in a social media post on Thursday. The arch will be built at Memorial Circle near the entrance to Arlington National Cemetery. It was approved by the U.S. Commission of Fine Arts despite hundreds of letters criticizing the project. Opponents of the arch have filed a federal lawsuit to try to stop the construction.
9: Southern California native and former USC quarterback Mark Sanchez is expected to plead guilty to charges in connection with an attack on a man in Indianapolis. Here's Daniel Martindale.
4: Sanchez filed a motion for a guilty plea and a sentencing hearing in Marion County, Indiana Superior Court. It's not clear what he's pleading guilty to. He was charged with battery resulting in bodily injury, unauthorized entry of a motor vehicle, public intoxication endangering the life of another, and battery resulting in serious bodily injury. The serious bodily injury battery charge is a felony. Sanchez, also a former Fox Sports NFL analyst, is scheduled to go on trial next week. The hearing on the plea deal is scheduled for November.
5: One person has died after suffering a medical emergency at the Burning Man Festival in Nevada. Festival officials say the attendee was a man in his mid-50s, but his identity has not been released. The long holiday weekend's a good time to save money on lots of things. Daria Albinger has a look at those Labor Day discounts.
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7: A hot holiday weekend is ahead for much of the central and southern U.S., while cooler conditions settle into parts of the Northeast. Temperatures will approach 100 degrees across portions of Oklahoma, Nebraska, and the southern plains, with the heat index readings topping 100 in some areas. The heat also continues across the southeast, where highs near 100 are possible around the Carolinas, along with a chance of late-day thunderstorms. Across the mid-Atlantic and northeast, temperatures turn more comfortable behind a cold front, with highs generally in the 70s and 80s and a few lingering showers. Out west, Phoenix reaches about 100, while Seattle stays much cooler, near 70, with mostly cloudy skies. And in the Pacific, Hurricane Marie remains well offshore from Mexico, while Hurricane Karina continues across the central Pacific. And that's a look at your national forecast. I'm Jim Forbes.
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8: College football today in Baton Rouge. Clemson visiting number 11 LSU. LSU is leaving ex-pros tight end Daquan Wright and defensive tackle Xavier Harris off the roster. Lane Kiffin making the move after a Louisiana judge had previously cleared the two LSU players. Baseball news, the Dodgers resting Shohei Ohtani for a second straight game last night in the win over the Nationals. They're hopeful he doesn't need to head to the injured list. The Dodgers winners. The Brewers also winners over the Reds 10-7. Bryce Turang drives in three. Cooper Pratt with four RBIs. Red Sox blank the Orioles 1-0. Mickey Gasper a solo shot. Braves beat the Phillies 5-2. Chris Sale picks up his 14th win. Cubs 6 and the Marlins 1. Chicago a three-run sixth inning. Rays clip the Rangers 7-6. Nick Martinez picks up win number 14. In 10 innings, the Padres over the Yankees 3-2. Luis Camposano the hero with a walk-off two-run shot. That's sports. I'm Trey Bender.
9: As folks travel to different hotspots for the holiday weekend, it looks like Orlando, Miami, and Tampa ranked as the top three best cities to retire in the U.S. That's from a Wallet Hub study. Students in New York City public schools will be banned from using AI in the classroom. That applies to kids in kindergarten through eighth grade. High schoolers will be introduced to five vetted AI softwares in preparation for college, while teachers will be allowed to use the tech for lesson planning, but not grading. Many Americans joining in on the conversation about data centers being built in and around their communities. And the city of Loveland, Colorado is no exception. They're taking steps to address the potential impacts of a data center moving in with a goal of protecting community interests and reducing potential risks. They're holding a series of work sessions focused on finding a path forward.
10: We have made room for this conversation by making sure that no data center can get in line, so to speak, and be approved or force an approval in any way, shape, or form until we are done hearing from you.
9: That's City Manager Brian Waldis. Local Megan Elliser says the city should take a pause.
11: The pause that it would take for us to be able to really evaluate zoning, evaluate how these centers may need continuous power and what types of infrastructure they may even put on their own campuses.
9: And President Trump wants to keep the U.S. tourism boom going following the summer's World Cup. He says international visitors and travelers have been very happy about their trips to the U.S.
12: I'm thrilled to report
3: report that 91% of the recent international visitors said they were satisfied with their trip to the United States. And I don't know what about the other 9%. I don't know. Trying to figure why were they unhappy.
9: And Trump coins are already sold out. The U.S. Mint released $1 gold-colored coin featuring President Trump's likeness. The U.S. Mint's order page says a 25-coin roll is currently on back order, while the 100-coin bag is currently unavailable. There's been no mention yet on when the coins will be restocked. I'm Monica Nelson with your consumer and business news.
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22: 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Also on the card is former WWE champion Jake Hager and the debut of former UFC heavyweight Chris Barnett. 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
14: Work on a new triumphal arch in Washington, D.C. is set to begin within the next 2 weeks.
15: Even before a federal review panel has approved the project. The arch is just the latest Trump construction project in D.C. to face lawsuits, local backlash, and Democratic opposition. The president has said the arch is meant to celebrate America's 250th anniversary.
14: That's correspondent Garrett Hake. Interior Secretary Doug Burgum announcing the planned excavation for the arch in a social media post. The arch will be built at Memorial Circle near the entrance to Arlington National Cemetery. The Trump administration is considering further restricting protections for streams and wetlands under the Clean Water Act. The Environmental Protection Agency proposed a rule that it said would likely reduce the bodies of water under the Clean Water Act's jurisdiction if that was to be adopted. This means development or pollution in those streams and wetlands would no longer need a permit or possible mitigation. That's politics. I'm Brad Siegel.
16: With ADHD comes with challenges, but new research shows those who have it may have an advantage when it comes to creativity.
5: New research from Constructor University in Germany points out that some ways a person with ADHD processes thoughts may also help with creative thinking in productive ways. Researchers say ideas moving in unexpected directions in the brain can contribute to creativity, but similar patterns are also associated with distraction and struggling to focus, which are seen as disabilities. I'm Tammy Trujillo.
16: September is Suicide Prevention Month. Ashley Stack Johnston, a suicide prevention program manager with the Central Alabama Veterans Healthcare System, is urging people in crisis to seek help.
17: I know it's hard to reach out, but reach out because life is better with you in it, and you will get through whatever it is that you're going through.
16: According to the Centers for Disease Control, nearly 49,000 people took their own lives in 2024. Health update, I'm Scott Pringle.
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27: On Friday, the WNBA announced that Commissioner Kathy Engelbert will retire at the end of the calendar year. Engelbert took the job in May of 2019 and led the league through two collective bargaining agreements, including the most recent, which features the league's first $1 million salaries and the first comprehensive revenue sharing model in women's professional sports. For more women's sports stories, subscribe to Good Game with Sarah Spain on iHeart Podcast.
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1: 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The new vehicle, which drives itself and doesn't have a steering wheel, was unveiled at a private event, but not everyone is on board.
6: This area, I don't think it's a good idea. Yeah, because, you know, the train, traffic, a lot of cars.
1: Benoni is a commuter in the Washington, D.C. area where the Cybercab is being tested but is not yet in service. The Cybercab is only on the streets in limited areas of Austin for now. It's a key component of the EV automaker's autonomous vehicle ride service, which currently operates in parts of Texas and Florida. Google is launching an AI voice feature that's available in Gmail, Docs, and beyond. It's designed to let users ask questions so they can get a quick result from the data in their inbox. And Aura is filing to go public. The smart ring maker is enjoying a substantial jump in revenue over the past year. Aura says it now has 5 million monthly users who pay to get biometric information. Tech Report. I'm Matt Mattinson.
2: 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The latest in entertainment.
0: It's the start of a big box office weekend, and Spidey is expected to top it again.
18: What is happening to me?
19: Did you miss me, Spidey?
18: I'm losing my mind. I am totally out of control.
0: Spider-Man Brand New Day is projected to make between $13 and $18 million this weekend. Christopher Nolan's The Odyssey is expected to finish in second place. Sean Diddy Combs' time behind bars has been shortened again.
20: Combs was originally sentenced to 4 years after being convicted of prostitution-related charges. He was originally set to be released in June of 2028, but that has been moved up several times. He's now expected to be released February 5th, 2028. About 2 weeks earlier than the most recent estimate. He'll be 58 years old when he gets out. He's currently being held at FCI Fort Dix in New Jersey. I'm Natalie Migliori.
0: Singer David's father has reportedly sold one of his properties in Houston and has taken out a big loan ahead of his son's upcoming trial on murder charges.
21: It's getting light. And the moon is climbing.
0: And Grammy-winning singer-songwriter and producer Cassandra Wilson has died. The jazz legend's distinctive smoky voice made her one of the genre's most influential artists, blending jazz with blues, folk, country, and pop. Cassandra Wilson was 70. That's entertainment. I'm Daria Albinger.
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0: From crowded airports to heavy traffic on the roads, it's shaping up to be one of the busiest Labor Day weekends on record. Lisa Taylor has more.
24: The TSA expecting to screen over 17 million people by Wednesday. Tom Costello notes the latest fuel prices for the holiday weekend.
28: A gallon of regular now averaging $4.14 a gallon. A year ago, it was $3.20. Today, diesel hit an all-time high. A typical driver now pays $270 more per month to drive.
24: AAA says the most popular destinations this year include Seattle, Orlando, Boston, Denver, and New York City. Average round-trip airfares are up 2% from last year.
5: U.S. forces disabled three Iranian oil tankers today after Iran launched missiles toward two U.S. Navy warships. U.S. Central Command said no American personnel were injured after a U.S. aircraft carrier and a guided missile destroyer evaded multiple attacks by Iran's Revolutionary Guard. According to CENTCOM, U.S. forces retaliated by disabling two crude oil carriers near the Strait of Hormuz and destroying a third vessel near the Gulf of Oman. A federal judge is blocking another attempt by the Trump administration to restrict mail-in voting. Scott Carr has details.
4: On Friday, the judge in Boston ruled the administration's planned restrictions on mail-in voting are likely illegal and should not be implemented before the midterm elections. That ruling extends the temporary ruling that had already been put in place by the judge blocking the Postal Service from moving forward with the new rules. The Trump administration's appealed that block to the Supreme Court.
5: Southern California could be in for a wet weekend due to Hurricane Marie. In Los Angeles, Daniel Martindale.
7: The storm is well off the coast of Mexico and not expected to make landfall. However, it could still bring increased humidity and possible rain and thunderstorms, especially in the mountains. The National Weather Service says there is a chance of rain Saturday through Monday, with the greatest chance expected Sunday.
5: Strong waves, rip currents, and coastal flooding are likely. I'm Lisa Carton. Work on a new triumphal arch in Washington, D.C. is set to begin in the next 2 weeks. Michael Kastner reports.
8: Interior Secretary Doug Burgum announced the planned excavation for the arch in a social media post on Thursday. The arch will be built at Memorial Circle near the entrance to Arlington National Cemetery. It was approved by the U.S. Commission of Fine Arts despite hundreds of letters criticizing the project. Opponents of the arch have filed a federal lawsuit to try to stop the construction.
5: Southern California native and former USC quarterback Mark Sanchez is expected to plead guilty to charges in connection with an attack on a man in Indianapolis. Here's Daniel Martindale.
7: Sanchez filed a motion for a guilty plea and a sentencing hearing in Marion County, Indiana Superior Court. It's not clear what he's pleading guilty to. He was charged with battery resulting in bodily injury, unauthorized entry of a motor vehicle, public intoxication endangering the life of another, and battery resulting in serious bodily injury. The serious bodily injury battery charge is a felony. Sanchez, also a former Fox Sports NFL analyst, is scheduled to go on trial next week. The hearing on the plea deal is scheduled for November.
5: One person has died after suffering a medical emergency at the Burning Man Festival in Nevada. Festival officials say the attendee was a man in his mid-50s, but his identity has not been released. The long holiday weekend's a good time to save money on lots of things. Daria Albinger has a look at those Labor Day discounts.
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10: A hot holiday weekend is ahead for much of the central and southern U.S., while cooler conditions settle into parts of the Northeast. Temperatures will approach 100 degrees across portions of Oklahoma, Nebraska, and the southern plains, with the heat index readings topping 100 in some areas. The heat also continues across the southeast, where highs near 100 are possible around the Carolinas, along with a chance of late-day thunderstorms. Across the mid-Atlantic and northeast, temperatures turn more comfortable behind a cold front, with highs generally in the 70s and 80s and a few lingering showers. Out west, Phoenix reaches about 100, while Seattle stays much cooler, near 70, with mostly cloudy skies. And in the Pacific, Hurricane Marie remains well offshore from Mexico, while Hurricane Karina continues across the central Pacific. And that's a look at your national forecast. I'm Jim Forbes.
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3: College football today in Baton Rouge. Clemson visiting number 11 LSU. LSU is leaving ex-pros tight end Daquan Wright and defensive tackle Xavier Harris off the roster. Lane Kiffin making the move after a Louisiana judge had previously cleared the two LSU players. Baseball news, the Dodgers resting Shohei Ohtani for a second straight game last night in the win over the Nationals. They're hopeful he doesn't need to head to the injured list. The Dodgers winners. The Brewers also winners over the Reds 10-7. Bryce Turang drives in three. Cooper Pratt with four RBIs. Red Sox blank the Orioles 1-0. Mickey Gasper a solo shot. Braves beat the Phillies 5-2. Chris Sale picks up his 14th win. Cubs 6 and the Marlins 1. Chicago a three-run sixth inning. Rays clip the Rangers 7-6. Nick Martinez picks up win number 14. In 10 innings, the Padres over the Yankees 3-2. Luis Camposano, the hero, with a walk-off two-run shot. That's sports. I'm Trey Bender.
9: As folks travel to different hotspots for the holiday weekend, it looks like Orlando, Miami, and Tampa ranked as the top three best cities to retire in the U.S. That's from a Wallet Hub study. Students in New York City public schools will be banned from using AI in the classroom. That applies to kids in kindergarten through eighth grade. High schoolers will be introduced to five vetted AI softwares in preparation for college, while teachers will be allowed to use the tech for lesson planning, but not grading. Many Americans joining in on the conversation about data centers being built in and around their communities. And the city of Loveland, Colorado is no exception. They're taking steps to address the potential impacts of a data center moving in with a goal of protecting community interests and reducing potential risks. They're holding a series of work sessions focused on finding a path forward.
11: We have made room for this conversation by making sure that no data center can get in line, so to speak, and be approved or force an approval in any way, shape, or form until we are done hearing from you.
9: That's city manager Brian Waldis. Local Megan Elliser says the city should take a pause.
14: The pause that it would take for us to be able to really evaluate zoning, evaluate how these centers may need continuous power and what types of infrastructure they may even put on their own campuses.
9: And President Trump wants to keep the U.S. tourism boom going following the summer's World Cup. He says international visitors and travelers have been very happy about their trips to the U.S.
15: I'm thrilled to report that 91% of the recent international visitors said they were satisfied with their trip to the United States. And I don't know what about the other 9%. I don't know. I'm trying to figure why were they unhappy.
9: And Trump coins are already sold out. The U.S. Mint released $1 gold-colored coin featuring President Trump's likeness. The U.S. Mint's order page says a 25-coin roll is currently on back order, while the 100-coin bag is currently unavailable. There's been no mention yet on when the coins will be restocked. I'm Monica Nelson with your consumer and business news.
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22: 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Also on the card is former WWE champion Jake Hager and the debut of former UFC heavyweight Chris Barnett. 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
19: Work on a new triumphal arch in Washington, D.C. is set to begin within the next 2 weeks.
23: Even before a federal review panel has approved the project. The arch is just the latest Trump construction project in D.C. to face lawsuits, local backlash, and Democratic opposition. The president has said the arch is meant to celebrate America's 250th anniversary.
19: That's correspondent Garrett Hake. Interior Secretary Doug Burgum announcing the planned excavation for the arch in a social media post. The arch will be built at Memorial Circle near the entrance to Arlington National Cemetery. The Trump administration is considering further restricting protections for streams and wetlands under the Clean Water Act. The Environmental Protection Agency proposed a rule that it said would likely reduce the bodies of water under the Clean Water Act's jurisdiction if that was to be adopted. This means development or pollution in those streams and wetlands would no longer need a permit or possible mitigation. That's politics. I'm Brad Siegel.
1: With ADHD comes with challenges, but new research shows those who have it may have an advantage when it comes to creativity.
5: New research from Constructor University in Germany points out that some ways a person with ADHD processes thoughts may also help with creative thinking in productive ways. Researchers say ideas moving in unexpected directions in the brain can contribute to creativity, but similar patterns are also associated with distraction and struggling to focus, which are seen as disabilities. I'm Tammy Trujillo.
1: September is Suicide Prevention Month. Ashley Stack Johnston, a suicide prevention program manager with the Central Alabama Veterans Healthcare System, is urging people in crisis to seek help.
6: I know it's hard to reach out, but reach out, because life is better with you in it, and you will get through whatever it is that you're going through.
1: According to the Centers for Disease Control, nearly 49,000 people took their own lives in 2024. Health update, I'm Scott Pringle.
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16: On Friday, the WNBA announced that Commissioner Kathy Engelbert will retire at the end of the calendar year. Engelbert took the job in May of 2019 and led the league through two collective bargaining agreements, including the most recent, which features the league's first $1 million salaries and the first comprehensive revenue sharing model in women's professional sports. For more women's sports stories, subscribe to Good Game with Sarah Spain on iHeart Podcast.
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18: Tesla's new Cybercab has joined its robotaxi fleet. The new vehicle, which drives itself and doesn't have a steering wheel, was unveiled at a private event, but not everyone is on board.
20: This area, I don't think it's a good idea. Yeah, because, you know, the train, traffic, a lot of cars.
18: Benoni is a commuter in the Washington, D.C. area where the Cybercab is being tested but is not yet in service. The Cybercab is only on the streets in limited areas of Austin for now. It's a key component of the EV automaker's autonomous vehicle ride service, which currently operates in parts of Texas and Florida. Google is launching an AI voice feature that's available in Gmail, Docs, and beyond. It's designed to let users ask questions so they can get a quick result from the data in their inbox. And Aura is filing to go public. The smart ring maker is enjoying a substantial jump in revenue over the past year. Aura says it now has 5 million monthly users who pay to get biometric information. Tech Report. I'm Matt Mattinson.
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0: It's the start of a big box office weekend, and Spidey is expected to top it again.
25: What is happening to me?
26: Did you miss me, Spidey?
25: I'm losing my mind. I am totally out of control.
0: Spider-Man Brand New Day is projected to make between $13 and $18 million this weekend. Christopher Nolan's The Odyssey is expected to finish in second place. Sean Diddy Combs' time behind bars has been shortened again.
27: Combs was originally sentenced to 4 years after being convicted of prostitution-related charges. He was originally set to be released in June of 2028, but that has been moved up several times. He's now expected to be released February 5th, 2028. about 2 weeks earlier than the most recent estimate. He'll be 58 years old when he gets out. He's currently being held at FCI Fort Dix in New Jersey. I'm Natalie Migliori.
0: Singer David's father has reportedly sold one of his properties in Houston and has taken out a big loan ahead of his son's upcoming trial on murder charges. It's getting light. And the moon is climbing. And Grammy-winning singer-songwriter and producer Cassandra Wilson has died. The jazz legend's distinctive smoky voice made her one of the genre's most influential artists, blending jazz with blues, folk, country, and pop. Cassandra Wilson was 70. That's entertainment. I'm Daria Albinger.
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5: From crowded airports to heavy traffic on the roads, it's shaping up to be one of the busiest Labor Day weekends on record. Lisa Taylor has more.
4: The TSA expecting to screen over 17 million people by Wednesday. Tom Costello notes the latest fuel prices for the holiday weekend.
7: A gallon of regular now averaging $4.14 a gallon. A year ago, it was $3.20. Today, diesel hit an all-time high. A typical driver now pays $270 more per month to drive.
4: AAA says the most popular destinations this year include Seattle, Orlando, Boston, Denver, and New York City. Average round-trip airfares are up 2% from last year.
5: U.S. forces disabled three Iranian oil tankers today after Iran launched missiles toward two U.S. Navy warships. U.S. Central Command said no American personnel were injured after a U.S. aircraft carrier and a guided missile destroyer evaded multiple attacks by Iran's Revolutionary Guard. According to CENTCOM, U.S. forces retaliated by disabling two crude oil carriers near the Strait of Hormuz and destroying a third vessel near the Gulf of Oman. A federal judge is blocking another attempt by the Trump administration to restrict mail-in voting. Scott Carr has details.
8: On Friday, the judge in Boston ruled the administration's planned restrictions on mail-in voting are likely illegal and should not be implemented before the midterm elections. That ruling extends the temporary ruling that had already been put in place by the judge blocking the Postal Service from moving forward with the new rules. The Trump administration's appealed that block to the Supreme Court.
5: Southern California could be in for a wet weekend due to Hurricane Marie. In Los Angeles, Daniel Martindale.
10: The storm is well off the coast of Mexico and not expected to make landfall. However, it could still bring increased humidity and possible rain and thunderstorms, especially in the mountains. The National Weather Service says there's a chance of rain Saturday through Monday, with the greatest chance expected Sunday.
5: Strong waves, rip currents, and coastal flooding are likely. I'm Lisa Carton. Work on a new triumphal arch in Washington, D.C. is set to begin in the next 2 weeks. Michael Kastner reports.
17: Interior Secretary Doug Burgum announced the planned excavation for the arch in a social media post on Thursday. The arch will be built at Memorial Circle near the entrance to Arlington National Cemetery. It was approved by the U.S. Commission of Fine Arts despite hundreds of letters criticizing the project. Opponents of the arch have filed a federal lawsuit to try to stop the construction.
5: Southern California native and former USC quarterback Mark Sanchez is expected to plead guilty to charges in connection with an attack on a man in Indianapolis. Here's Daniel Martindale.
10: Sanchez filed a motion for a guilty plea and a sentencing hearing in Marion County, Indiana Superior Court. It's not clear what he's pleading guilty to. He was charged with battery resulting in bodily injury, unauthorized entry of a motor vehicle, public intoxication endangering the life of another, and battery resulting in serious bodily injury. The serious bodily injury battery charge is a felony. Sanchez, also a former Fox Sports NFL analyst, is scheduled to go on trial next week. The hearing on the plea deal is scheduled for November.
5: One person has died after suffering a medical emergency at the Burning Man Festival in Nevada. Festival officials say the attendee was a man in his mid-50s, but his identity has not been released. The long holiday weekend's a good time to save money on lots of things. Daria Albinger has a look at those Labor Day discounts.
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3: A hot holiday weekend is ahead for much of the central and southern U.S., while cooler conditions settle into parts of the Northeast. Temperatures will approach 100 degrees across portions of Oklahoma, Nebraska, and the southern plains, with the heat index readings topping 100 in some areas. The heat also continues across the southeast, where highs near 100 are possible around the Caribbean.

0: different hotspots for the holiday weekend. It looks like Orlando, Miami, and Tampa ranked as the top three best cities to retire in the U.S. That's from a Wallet Hub study. Students in New York City public schools will be banned from using AI in the classroom. That applies to kids in kindergarten through eighth grade. High schoolers will be introduced to five vetted AI softwares in preparation for college, while teachers will be allowed to use the tech for lesson planning, but not grading. Many Americans joining in on the conversation about data centers being built in and around their communities. And the city of Loveland, Colorado is no exception. They're taking steps to address the potential impacts of a data center moving in with a goal of protecting community interests and reducing potential risks. They're holding a series of work sessions focused on finding a path forward.
1: We have made room for this conversation by making sure that no data center can get in line, so to speak, and be approved or force an approval in any way, shape, or form until we are done hearing from you.
0: That's city manager Brian Waldis. Local Megan Elliser says the city should take a pause.
2: The pause that it would take for us to be able to really evaluate zoning, evaluate how these centers may need continuous power and what types of infrastructure they may even put on their own campuses.
0: And President Trump wants to keep the U.S. tourism boom going following the summer's World Cup. He says international visitors and travelers have been very happy about their trips to the U.S.
3: I'm thrilled to report that 91% of the recent international visitors said they were satisfied with their trip to the United States. And I don't know what about the other 9%. I don't know. 9%. I'm trying to figure why were they unhappy.
0: And Trump coins are already sold out. The U.S. Mint released $1 gold-colored coin featuring President Trump's likeness. The U.S. Mint's order page says a 25-coin roll is currently on back order, while the 100-coin bag is currently unavailable. There's been no mention yet on when the coins will be restocked. I'm Monica Nelson with your consumer and business news.
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6: Work on a new triumphal arch in Washington, D.C. is set to begin within the next 2 weeks.
7: Even before a federal review panel has approved the project. The arch is just the latest Trump construction project in D.C. to face lawsuits, local backlash, and Democratic opposition. The president has said the arch is meant to celebrate America's 250th anniversary.
6: That's correspondent Garrett Hake. Interior Secretary Doug Burgum announcing the planned excavation for the arch in a social media post. The arch will be built at Memorial Circle near the entrance to Arlington National Cemetery. The Trump administration is considering further restricting protections for streams and wetlands under the Clean Water Act. The Environmental Protection Agency proposed a rule that it said would likely reduce the bodies of water under the Clean Water Act's jurisdiction if that was to be adopted. This means development or pollution in those streams and wetlands would no longer need a permit or possible mitigation. That's politics. I'm Brad Siegel.
8: With ADHD comes with challenges, but new research shows those who have it may have an advantage when it comes to creativity.
9: New research from Constructor University in Germany points out that some ways a person with ADHD processes thoughts may also help with creative thinking in productive ways. Researchers say ideas moving in unexpected directions in the brain can contribute to creativity, but similar patterns are also associated with distraction and struggling to focus, which are seen as disabilities. I'm Tammy Trujillo.
8: September is Suicide Prevention Month. Ashley Stack Johnston, a suicide prevention program manager with the Central Alabama Veterans Healthcare System, is urging people in crisis to seek help.
10: I know it's hard to reach out, but reach out because

0: Life is better with you in it, and you will get through whatever it is that you're going through.
1: According to the Centers for Disease Control, nearly 49,000 people took their own lives in 2024. Health update, I'm Scott Pringle.
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3: On Friday, the WNBA announced that Commissioner Kathy Engelbert will retire at the end of the calendar year. Engelbert took the job in May of 2019 and led the league through two collective bargaining agreements, including the most recent, which features the league's first $1 million salaries and the first comprehensive revenue sharing model in women's professional sports. For more women's sports stories, subscribe to Good Game with Sarah Spain on iHeart Podcast.
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5: Tesla's new Cybercab has joined its robotaxi fleet. 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
5: Benoni is a commuter in the Washington, D.C. area where the Cybercab is being tested but is not yet in service. 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It's a key component of the EV automaker's autonomous vehicle ride service, which currently operates in parts of Texas and Florida. Google is launching an AI voice feature that's available in Gmail, Docs, and beyond. It's designed to let users ask questions so they can get a quick result from the data in their inbox. And Aura is filing to go public. The smart ring maker is enjoying a substantial jump in revenue over the past year. Aura says it now has 5 million monthly users who pay to get biometric information. Tech Report. I'm Matt Mattinson.
2: 24/7 News. The latest in entertainment.
7: It's the start of a big box office weekend, and Spidey is expected to top it again.
8: What is happening to me?
9: Did you miss me, Spidey?
8: I'm losing my mind. I am totally out of control.
7: Spider-Man Brand New Day is projected to make between $13 and $18 million this weekend. Christopher Nolan's The Odyssey is expected to finish in second place. Sean Diddy Combs' time behind bars has been shortened again.
10: Combs was originally sentenced to 4 years after being convicted of prostitution-related charges. He was originally set to be released in June of 2028, but that has been moved up several times. He's now expected to be released February 5th, 2028. About 2 weeks earlier than the most recent estimate. He'll be 58 years old when he gets out. He's currently being held at FCI Fort Dix in New Jersey. I'm Natalie Migliori.
7: Singer David's father has reportedly sold one of his properties in Houston and has taken out a big loan ahead of his son's upcoming trial on murder charges.
11: It's getting light. And the moon is climbing.
7: And Grammy-winning singer-songwriter and producer Cassandra Wilson has died. The jazz legend's distinctive smoky voice made her one of the genre's most influential artists, blending jazz with blues, folk, country, and pop. Cassandra Wilson was 70. That's entertainment. I'm Daria Albinger.
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7: Millions of Americans are hitting the roads this weekend to get to their Labor Day destinations. Airports are also busy, with the TSA expecting to screen over 17 million people over the holiday period. AAA says the most popular destinations this year include Seattle, Orlando, Boston, Denver, and New York City. But getting there won't be cheap. More from Tom Costello.
12: AAA says the average airfare this weekend, $750, up 2% from last year, but even higher for more popular destinations.
7: Meanwhile, gas prices are the highest they've ever been for the Labor Day weekend. The national average for regular unleaded is unchanged from Friday at $4.14 a gallon. U.S. forces disabled three Iranian oil tankers today after Iran launched missiles toward two U.S. Navy warships. U.S. Central Command said no American personnel were injured after a U.S. aircraft carrier and a guided missile destroyer evaded multiple attacks by Iran's Revolutionary Guard. CENTCOM says U.S. forces retaliated by disabling two crude oil carriers near the Strait of Hormuz and destroying a third vessel near the Gulf of Oman. President Trump is calling the war in Iran small potatoes. Trump was asked by reporters in the Oval Office Friday if he agreed with the vice president when fans said he didn't believe the U.S. military action in Iran was a war because it had no active shooting.
13: And it was interesting because I think that there's a lot of truth that we're not fighting right now. There's no fighting.
7: Trump agreed and said it's a military conflict and claimed the U.S. had decimated Iran's military. Hawaii is bracing for heavy rain as a Category 4 hurricane brushes past the Pacific Islands. At last check, Hurricane Lowell was about 625 miles southwest of Honolulu, with top winds of about 150 miles per hour, and is expected to move north past the islands this weekend. No hurricane warnings have been posted just yet, but a coastal watch is expected to be issued for the island of Kauai sometime today. I'm Lisa Carton. A federal judge has again blocked the Trump administration's mail-in voting rules. Scott Carr has details.
14: On Friday, the judge in Boston ruled the administration's planned restrictions on mail-in voting are likely illegal and should not be implemented before the midterm elections. That ruling extends the temporary ruling that had already been put in place by the judge blocking the Postal Service from moving forward with the new rules. The Trump administration's appealed that block to the Supreme Court.
7: President Trump doesn't think the military conflict with Iran is a war. Jim Forbes has the latest.
15: President Trump was asked by reporters in the Oval Office Friday if he agrees with Vice President J.D. Vance, who said he doesn't believe it's a, quote, war because there is no active shooting right now.
13: And it was interesting because I think that there's a lot of truth that we're not fighting right now. There's no fighting.
15: Trump said it's, quote, a military conflict, adding that it's small potatoes because the U.S. has decimated Iran's military. Trump went on to say that it doesn't matter what you call it. It's been a success because Iran doesn't have a nuclear weapon.
7: A new report says Democratic Senator John Fetterman shows little interest in his job. A report in the Wall Street Journal Friday said the senator stood up three disabled veterans back in June and faked an illness to avoid the meeting, but later did an interview with Fox News on Israel and the war in Iran, appearing in good health. It said Fetterman went almost a year without participating in a public event in his state of Pennsylvania and tried to get out of a meeting with the Children's Hospital of Philadelphia last year. Fetterman is drawing criticism from Pennsylvania Democrats because of the report. The Oregon Health Authority has issued an order that makes the COVID-19 vaccine available for those at highest risk of severe outcomes from the virus. That includes children younger than 2, adults 65 and older, pregnant women, people in congregate settings, and healthcare workers. They're covered by insurance and available as soon as this weekend. I'm Lisa Carton.
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15: A hot holiday weekend is ahead for much of the central and southern U.S., while cooler conditions settle into parts of the Northeast. Temperatures will approach 100 degrees across portions of Oklahoma, Nebraska, and the southern plains, with the heat index readings topping 100 in some areas. The heat also continues across the southeast, where highs near 100 are possible around the Carolinas, along with a chance of late-day thunderstorms. Across the mid-Atlantic and northeast, temperatures turn more comfortable behind a cold front, with highs generally in the 70s and 80s and a few lingering showers. Out west, Phoenix reaches about 100, while Seattle stays much cooler, near 70, with mostly cloudy skies. And in the Pacific, Hurricane Marie remains well offshore from Mexico, while Hurricane Karina continues across the central Pacific. And that's a look at your national forecast. I'm Jim Forbes.
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16: College football today in Baton Rouge. Clemson visiting number 11 LSU. LSU is leaving ex-pros tight end Daquan Wright and defensive tackle Xavier Harris off the roster. Lane Kiffin making the move after a Louisiana judge had previously cleared the two LSU players. Baseball news, the Dodgers resting Shohei Ohtani for a second straight game last night in the win over the Nationals. They're hopeful he doesn't need to head to the injured list. The Dodgers winners. The Brewers also winners over the Reds 10-7. Bryce Turang drives in three. Cooper Pratt with four RBIs. Red Sox blank the Orioles 1-0. Mickey Gasper a solo shot. Braves beat the Phillies 5-2. Chris Sale picks up his 14th win. Cubs 6 and the Marlins 1. Chicago a three-run sixth inning. Rays clip the Rangers 7-6. Nick Martinez picks up win number 14. In 10 innings, the Padres over the Yankees 3-2. Luis Camposano the hero with a walk-off two-run shot. That's sports. I'm Trey Bender.
7: As folks travel to different hotspots for the holiday weekend, it looks like Orlando, Miami, and Tampa ranked as the top three best cities to retire in the U.S. That's from a Wallet Hub study. Students in New York City public schools will be banned from using AI in the classroom. That applies to kids in kindergarten through eighth grade. High schoolers will be introduced to five vetted AI softwares in preparation for college, while teachers will be allowed to use the tech for lesson planning, but not grading. Many Americans joining in on the conversation about data centers being built in and around their communities. And the city of Loveland, Colorado is no exception. They're taking steps to address the potential impacts of a data center moving in with a goal of protecting community interests and reducing potential risks. They're holding a series of work sessions focused on finding a path forward.
17: We have made room for this conversation by making sure that no data center can get in line, so to speak, and be approved or force an approval in any way, shape, or form until we are done hearing from you.
7: That's City Manager Brian Waldis. Local Megan Elliser says the city should take a pause.
18: The pause that it would take for us to be able to really evaluate zoning, evaluate how these centers may need continuous power and what types of infrastructure they may even put on their own campuses.
7: And President Trump wants to keep the U.S. tourism boom going following the summer's World Cup. He says international visitors and travelers have been very happy about their trips to the U.S.
19: I'm thrilled to report that 91% of the recent international visitors said they were satisfied with their trip to the United States. And I don't know what about the other 9%. I don't know. Trying to figure why were they unhappy.
7: And Trump coins are already sold out. The U.S. Mint released $1 gold-colored coin featuring President Trump's likeness. The U.S. Mint's order page says a 25-coin roll is currently on back order, while the 100-coin bag is currently unavailable. There's been no mention yet on when the coins will be restocked. I'm Monica Nelson with your consumer and business news.
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20: Work on a new triumphal arch in Washington, D.C. is set to begin within the next 2 weeks.
21: Even before a federal review panel has approved the project. The arch is just the latest Trump construction project in D.C. to face lawsuits, local backlash, and Democratic opposition. The president has said the arch is meant to celebrate America's 250th anniversary.
20: That's correspondent Garrett Hake. Interior Secretary Doug Burgum announcing the planned excavation for the arch in a social media post. The arch will be built at Memorial Circle near the entrance to Arlington National Cemetery. The Trump administration is considering further restricting protections for streams and wetlands under the Clean Water Act. The Environmental Protection Agency proposed a rule that it said would likely reduce the bodies of water under the Clean Water Act's jurisdiction if that was to be adopted. This means development or pollution in those streams and wetlands would no longer need a permit or possible mitigation. That's politics. I'm Brad Siegel.
1: With ADHD comes with challenges, but new research shows those who have it may have an advantage when it comes to creativity.
22: New research from Constructor University in Germany points out that some ways a person with ADHD processes thoughts may also help with creative thinking in productive ways. Researchers say ideas moving in unexpected directions in the brain can contribute to creativity, but similar patterns are also associated with distraction and struggling to focus, which are seen as disabilities. I'm Tammy Trujillo.
1: September is Suicide Prevention Month. Ashley Stack Johnston, a suicide prevention program manager with the Central Alabama Veterans Healthcare System, is urging people in crisis to seek help.
0: I know it's hard to reach out, but reach out because life is better with you in it, and you will get through whatever it is that you're going through.
1: According to the Centers for Disease Control, nearly 49,000 people took their own lives in 2024. Health update, I'm Scott Pringle.
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3: On Friday, the WNBA announced that Commissioner Kathy Engelbert will retire at the end of the calendar year. Engelbert took the job in May of 2019 and led the league through two collective bargaining agreements, including the most recent, which features the league's first $1 million salaries and the first comprehensive revenue-sharing model in women's professional sports. For more women's sports stories, subscribe to Good Game with Sarah Spain on iHeart Podcast.
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5: Tesla's new Cybercab has joined its robotaxi fleet. The new vehicle, which drives itself and doesn't have a steering wheel, was unveiled at a private event, but not everyone is on board.
6: This area, I don't think it's a good idea. Yeah, because, you know, the train, traffic, a lot of cars.
5: Benoni is a commuter in the Washington, D.C. area where the Cybercab is being tested but is not yet in service. The Cybercab is only on the streets in limited areas of Austin for now. It's a key component of the EV automaker's autonomous vehicle ride service, which currently operates in parts of Texas and Florida. Google is launching an AI voice feature that's available in Gmail, Docs, and beyond. It's designed to let users ask questions so they can get a quick result from the data in their inbox. And Aura is filing to go public. The smart ring maker is enjoying a substantial jump in revenue over the past year. Aura says it now has 5 million monthly users who pay to get biometric information. Tech Report, I'm Matt Mattinson.
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7: It's the start of a big box office weekend, and Spidey is expected to top it again.
8: What is happening to me?
10: Did you miss me, Spidey?
8: I'm losing my mind. I am totally out of control.
7: Spider-Man Brand New Day is projected to make between $13 and $18 million this weekend. Christopher Nolan's The Odyssey is expected to finish in second place. Sean Diddy Combs' time behind bars has been shortened again.
11: Combs was originally sentenced to 4 years after being convicted of prostitution-related charges. He was originally set to be released in June of 2028, but that has been moved up several times. He's now expected to be released February 5th, 2028. About 2 weeks earlier than the most recent estimate. He'll be 58 years old when he gets out. He's currently being held at FCI Fort Dix in New Jersey. I'm Natalie Migliori.
7: Singer David's father has reportedly sold one of his properties in Houston and has taken out a big loan ahead of his son's upcoming trial on murder charges. It's getting light. And the moon is climbing. And Grammy-winning singer-songwriter and producer Cassandra Wilson has died. The jazz legend's distinctive smoky voice made her one of the genre's most influential artists, blending jazz with blues, folk, country, and pop. Cassandra Wilson was 70. That's entertainment. I'm Daria Albinger.
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25: 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Also on the card is former WWE champion Jake Hager and the debut of former UFC heavyweight Chris Barnett. 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
22: Millions of Americans are hitting the roads this weekend to get to their Labor Day destinations. Airports are also busy, with the TSA expecting to screen over 17 million people over the holiday period. AAA says the most popular destinations this year include Seattle, Orlando, Boston, Denver, and New York City. But getting there won't be cheap. More from Tom Costello.
12: AAA says the average airfare this weekend, $750, up 2% from last year, but even higher for more popular destinations.
22: Meanwhile, gas prices are the highest they've ever been for the Labor Day weekend. The national average for regular unleaded is unchanged from Friday at $4.14 a gallon. U.S. forces disabled three Iranian oil tankers today after Iran launched missiles toward two U.S. Navy warships. U.S. Central Command said no American personnel were injured after a U.S. aircraft carrier and a guided missile destroyer evaded multiple attacks by Iran's Revolutionary Guard. CENTCOM says U.S. forces retaliated by disabling two crude oil carriers near the Strait of Hormuz and destroying a third vessel near the Gulf of Oman. President Trump is calling the war in Iran small potatoes. Trump was asked by reporters in the Oval Office Friday if he agreed with the vice president when Vance said he didn't believe the U.S. military action in Iran was a war because it had no active shooting.
13: And it was interesting because I think that there's a lot of truth that we're not fighting right now. There's no fighting.
22: Trump agreed and said it's a military conflict and claimed the U.S. had decimated Iran's military. Hawaii is bracing for heavy rain as a Category 4 hurricane brushes past the Pacific Islands. At last check, Hurricane Lowell was about 625 miles southwest of Honolulu, with top winds of about 150 miles per hour, and is expected to move north past the islands this weekend. No hurricane warnings have been posted just yet, but a coastal watch is expected to be issued for the island of Kauai sometime today. I'm Lisa Carton. A federal judge has again blocked the Trump administration's mail-in voting rules. Scott Carr has details.
10: On Friday, the judge in Boston ruled the administration's planned restrictions on mail-in voting are likely illegal and should not be implemented before the midterm elections. That ruling extends the temporary ruling that had already been put in place by the judge blocking the Postal Service from moving forward with the new rules. The Trump administration's appealed that block to the Supreme Court.
22: President Trump doesn't think the military conflict with Iran is a war. Jim Forbes has the latest.
14: President Trump was asked by reporters in the Oval Office Friday if he agrees with Vice President J.D. Vance, who said he doesn't believe it's a, quote, war because there is no active shooting right now.
13: And it was interesting because I think that there's a lot of truth that we're not fighting right now. There's no fighting.
14: Trump said it's, quote, a military conflict, adding that it's small potatoes because the U.S. has decimated Iran's military. Trump went on to say that it doesn't matter what you call it. It's been a success because Iran doesn't have a nuclear weapon.
22: A new report says Democratic Senator John Fetterman shows little interest in his job. A report in the Wall Street Journal Friday said the senator stood up three disabled veterans back in June and faked an illness to avoid the meeting, but later did an interview with Fox News on Israel and the war in Iran, appearing in good health. It said Fetterman went almost a year without participating in a public event in his state of Pennsylvania and tried to get out of a meeting with the Children's Hospital of Philadelphia last year. Fetterman is drawing criticism from Pennsylvania Democrats because of the report. The Oregon Health Authority has issued an order that makes the COVID-19 vaccine available for those at highest risk of severe outcomes from the virus. That includes children younger than two, adults 65 and older, pregnant women, people in congregate settings, and healthcare workers. They're covered by insurance and available as soon as this weekend. I'm Lisa Carton.
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14: A hot holiday weekend is ahead for much of the central and southern U.S., while cooler conditions settle into parts of the Northeast. Temperatures will approach 100 degrees across portions of Oklahoma, Nebraska, and the southern plains, with the heat index readings topping 100 in some areas. The heat also continues across the southeast, where highs near 100 are possible around the Carolinas, along with a chance of late-day thunderstorms. Across the mid-Atlantic and northeast, temperatures turn more comfortable behind a cold front, with highs generally in the 70s and 80s and a few lingering showers. Out west, Phoenix reaches about 100, while Seattle stays much cooler, near 70, with mostly cloudy skies. And in the Pacific, Hurricane Marie remains well offshore from Mexico, while Hurricane Karina continues across the central Pacific. And that's a look at your national forecast. I'm Jim Forbes.
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15: College football today in Baton Rouge. Clemson visiting number 11 LSU. LSU is leaving ex-pros tight end Daquan Wright and defensive tackle Xavier Harris off the roster. Lane Kiffin making the move after a Louisiana judge had previously cleared the two LSU players. Baseball news, the Dodgers resting Shohei Ohtani for a second straight game last night in the win over the Nationals. They're hopeful he doesn't need to head to the injured list. The Dodgers winners. The Brewers also winners over the Reds 10-7. Bryce Turang drives in three. Cooper Pratt with four RBIs. Red Sox blank the Orioles 1-0. Mickey Gasper a solo shot. Braves beat the Phillies 5-2. Chris Sale picks up his 14th win. Cubs 6 and the Marlins 1. Chicago a three-run sixth inning. Rays clip the Rangers 7-6. Nick Martinez picks up win number 14. In 10 innings, the Padres over the Yankees 3-2. Luis Camposano the hero with a walk-off two-run shot. That's sports. I'm Trey Bender.
7: as folks travel to different hotspots for the holiday weekend. It looks like Orlando, Miami, and Tampa ranked as the top three best cities to retire in the U.S. That's from a Wallet Hub study. Students in New York City public schools will be banned from using AI in the classroom. That applies to kids in kindergarten through eighth grade. High schoolers will be introduced to five vetted AI softwares in preparation for college, while teachers will be allowed to use the tech for lesson planning, but not grading. Many Americans joining in on the conversation about data centers being built in and around their communities. And the city of Loveland, Colorado is no exception. They're taking steps to address the potential impacts of a data center moving in with a goal of protecting community interests and reducing potential risks. They're holding a series of work sessions focused on finding a path forward.
4: We have made room for this conversation by making sure that no data center can get in line, so to speak, and be approved or force an approval in any way, shape, or form until we are done hearing from you.
7: That's city manager Brian Waldis. Local Megan Elliser says the city should take a pause.
9: The pause that it would take for us to be able to really evaluate zoning, evaluate how these centers may need continuous power and what types of infrastructure they may even put on their own campuses.
7: And President Trump wants to keep the U.S. tourism boom going following the summer's World Cup. He says international visitors and travelers have been very happy about their trips to the U.S.
16: I'm thrilled to report that 91% of the recent international visitors said they were satisfied with their trip to the United States. And I don't know what about the other 9%. I don't know. I'm trying to figure why were they unhappy.
7: And Trump coins are already sold out. The U.S. Mint released $1 gold-colored coin featuring President Trump's likeness. The U.S. Mint's order page says a 25-coin roll is currently on back order, while the 100-coin bag is currently unavailable. There's been no mention yet on when the coins will be restocked. I'm Monica Nelson with your consumer and business news.
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25: 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Also on the card is former WWE champion Jake Hager and the debut of former UFC heavyweight Chris Barnett. 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
20: Work on a new triumphal arch in Washington, D.C. is set to begin within the next 2 weeks.
21: Even before a federal review panel has approved the project. The arch is just the latest Trump construction project in D.C. to face lawsuits, local backlash, and Democratic opposition. The president has said the arch is meant to celebrate America's 250th anniversary.
20: That's correspondent Garrett Hake. Interior Secretary Doug Burgum announcing the planned excavation for the arch in a social media post. The arch will be built at Memorial Circle near the entrance to Arlington National Cemetery. The Trump administration is considering further restricting protections for streams and wetlands under the Clean Water Act. The Environmental Protection Agency proposed a rule that it said would likely reduce the bodies of water under the Clean Water Act's jurisdiction if that was to be adopted. This means development or pollution in those streams and wetlands would no longer need a permit or possible mitigation. That's politics. I'm Brad Siegel.
1: With ADHD comes with challenges, but new research shows those who have it may have an advantage when it comes to creativity.
22: New research from Constructor University in Germany points out that some ways a person with ADHD processes thoughts may also help with creative thinking in productive ways. Researchers say ideas moving in unexpected directions in the brain can contribute to creativity, but similar patterns are also associated with distraction and struggling to focus, which are seen as disabilities. I'm Tammy Trujillo.
1: September is Suicide Prevention Month. Ashley Stack Johnston, a suicide prevention program manager with the Central Alabama Veterans Healthcare System, is urging people in crisis to seek help.
0: I know it's hard to reach out, but reach out, because life is better with you in it, and you will get through whatever it is that you're going through.
1: According to the Centers for Disease Control, nearly 49,000 people took their own lives in 2024. Health update, I'm Scott Pringle.
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3: On Friday, the WNBA announced that Commissioner Kathy Engelbert will retire at the end of the calendar year. Engelbert took the job in May of 2019 and led the league through two collective bargaining agreements, including the most recent, which features the league's first $1 million salaries and the first comprehensive revenue sharing model in women's professional sports. For more women's sports stories, subscribe to Good Game with Sarah Spain on iHeart Podcast.
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5: Benoni is a commuter in the Washington, D.C. area where the Cybercab is being tested but is not yet in service. 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It's a key component of the EV automaker's autonomous vehicle ride service, which currently operates in parts of Texas and Florida. Google is launching an AI voice feature that's available in Gmail, Docs, and beyond. It's designed to let users ask questions so they can get a quick result from the data in their inbox. And Aura is filing to go public. The smart ring maker is enjoying a substantial jump in revenue over the past year. Aura says it now has 5 million monthly users who pay to get biometric information. Tech Report. I'm Matt Mattinson.
2: 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The latest in entertainment.
7: It's the start of a big box office weekend, and Spidey is expected to top it again.
8: What is happening to me? Did you miss me, Spidey? I'm losing my mind. I am totally out of control.
7: Spider-Man Brand New Day is projected to make between $13 and $18 million this weekend. Christopher Nolan's The Odyssey is expected to finish in second place. Sean Diddy Combs' time behind bars has been shortened again.
11: Combs was originally sentenced to 4 years after being convicted of prostitution-related charges. He was originally set to be released in June of 2028, but that has been moved up several times. He's now expected to be released February 5th, 2028. About 2 weeks earlier than the most recent estimate. He'll be 58 years old when he gets out. He's currently being held at FCI Fort Dix in New Jersey. I'm Natalie Migliori.
7: Singer David's father has reportedly sold one of his properties in Houston and has taken out a big loan ahead of his son's upcoming trial on murder charges. It's getting light. And the moon is climbing. And Grammy-winning singer-songwriter and producer Cassandra Wilson has died. The jazz legend's distinctive smoky voice made her one of the genre's most influential artists, blending jazz with blues, folk, country, and pop. Cassandra Wilson was 70. That's entertainment. I'm Daria Albinger.
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22: Millions of Americans are hitting the roads this weekend to get to their Labor Day destinations. Airports are also busy, with the TSA expecting to screen over 17 million people over the holiday period. AAA says the most popular destinations this year include Seattle, Orlando, Boston, Denver, and New York City. But getting there won't be cheap. More from Tom Costello.
10: AAA says the average airfare this weekend, $750, up 2% from last year, but even higher for more popular destinations.
22: Meanwhile, gas prices are the highest they've ever been for the Labor Day weekend. The national average for regular unleaded is unchanged from Friday at $4.14 a gallon. U.S. forces disabled three Iranian oil tankers today after Iran launched missiles toward two U.S. Navy warships. U.S. Central Command said no American personnel were injured after a U.S. aircraft carrier and a guided missile destroyer evaded multiple attacks by Iran's Revolutionary Guard. CENTCOM says U.S. forces retaliated by disabling two crude oil carriers near the Strait of Hormuz and destroying a third vessel near the Gulf of Oman. President Trump is calling the war in Iran small potatoes. Trump was asked by reporters in the Oval Office Friday if he agreed with the vice president when fans said he didn't believe the U.S. military action in Iran was a war because it had no active shooting.
12: And it was interesting because I think that there's a lot of truth that we're not fighting right now. There's no fighting.
22: Trump agreed and said it's a military conflict and claimed the U.S. had decimated Iran's military. Hawaii is bracing for heavy rain as a Category 4 hurricane brushes past the Pacific Islands. At last check, Hurricane Lowell was about 625 miles southwest of Honolulu, with top winds of about 150 miles per hour, and is expected to move north past the islands this weekend. No hurricane warnings have been posted just yet, but a coastal watch is expected to be issued for the island of Kauai sometime today. I'm Lisa Carton. A federal judge has again blocked the Trump administration's mail-in voting rules. Scott Carr has details.
13: On Friday, the judge in Boston ruled the administration's planned restrictions on mail-in voting are likely illegal and should not be implemented before the midterm elections. That ruling extends the temporary ruling that had already been put in place by the judge blocking the Postal Service from moving forward with the new rules. The Trump administration's appealed that block to the Supreme Court.
22: President Trump doesn't think the military conflict with Iran is a war. Jim Forbes has the latest.
14: President Trump was asked by reporters in the Oval Office Friday if he agrees with Vice President J.D. Vance, who said he doesn't believe it's a, quote, war because there is no active shooting right now.
12: And it was interesting because I think that there's a lot of truth that we're not fighting right now. There's no fighting.
14: Trump said it's, quote, a military conflict, adding that it's small potatoes because the U.S. has decimated Iran's military. Trump went on to say that it doesn't matter what you call it. It's been a success because Iran doesn't have a nuclear weapon.
22: A new report says Democratic Senator John Fetterman shows little interest in his job. A report in the Wall Street Journal Friday said the senator stood up three disabled veterans back in June and faked an illness to avoid the meeting, but later did an interview with Fox News on Israel and the war in Iran, appearing in good health. It said Fetterman went almost a year without participating in a public event in his state of Pennsylvania and tried to get out of a meeting with the Children's Hospital of Philadelphia last year. Fetterman is drawing criticism from Pennsylvania Democrats because of the report. The Oregon Health Authority has issued an order that makes the COVID-19 vaccine available for those at highest risk of severe outcomes from the virus. That includes children younger than 2, adults 65 and older, pregnant women, people in congregate settings, and healthcare workers. They're covered by insurance and available as soon as this weekend. I'm Lisa Carton.
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14: A hot holiday weekend is ahead for much of the central and southern U.S., while cooler conditions settle into parts of the Northeast. temperatures will approach 100 degrees across portions of Oklahoma, Nebraska, and the Southern Plains, with the heat index readings topping 100 in some areas. The heat also continues across the southeast, where highs near 100 are possible around the Carolinas, along with a chance of late-day thunderstorms. Across the mid-Atlantic and northeast, temperatures turn more comfortable behind a cold front, with highs generally in the 70s and 80s and a few lingering showers. Out west, Phoenix reaches about 100, while Seattle stays much cooler, near 70, with mostly cloudy skies. And in the Pacific, Hurricane Marie remains well offshore from Mexico, while Hurricane Karina continues across the central Pacific. And that's a look at your national forecast. I'm Jim Forbes.
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4: College football today in Baton Rouge. Clemson visiting number 11 LSU. LSU is leaving ex-pros tight end Daquan Wright and defensive tackle Xavier Harris off the roster. Lane Kiffin making the move after a Louisiana judge had previously cleared the two LSU players. Baseball news, the Dodgers resting Shohei Ohtani for a second straight game last night in their win over the Nationals. They're hopeful he doesn't need to head to the injured list. The Dodgers winners. The Brewers also winners over the Reds 10-7. Bryce Terang drives in three. Cooper Pratt with four RBIs. Red Sox blank the Orioles 1-0. Mickey Gasper a solo shot. Braves beat the Phillies 5-2. Chris Sale picks up his 14th win. Cubs 6 and the Marlins 1. Chicago a three-run sixth inning. Rays clip the Rangers 7-6. Nick Martinez picks up win number 14. In 10 innings, the Padres over the Yankees 3-2. Luis Camposano the hero with a walk-off two-run shot. That's sports. I'm Trey Bender.
7: As folks travel to different hotspots for the holiday weekend, it looks like Orlando, Miami, and Tampa ranked as the top three best cities to retire in the U.S. That's from a Wallet Hub study. Students in New York City public schools will be banned from using AI in the classroom. That applies to kids in kindergarten through eighth grade. High schoolers will be introduced to five vetted AI softwares in preparation for college, while teachers will be allowed to use the tech for lesson planning, but not grading. Many Americans joining in on the conversation about data centers being built in and around their communities. And the city of Loveland, Colorado is no exception. They're taking steps to address the potential impacts of a data center moving in with a goal of protecting community interests and reducing potential risks. They're holding a series of work sessions focused on finding a path forward.
9: We have made room for this conversation by making sure that no data center can get in line, so to speak, and be approved or force an approval in any way, shape, or form until we are done hearing from you.
7: That's City Manager Brian Waldis. Local Megan Elliser says the city should take a pause.
15: The pause that it would take for us to be able to really evaluate zoning, evaluate how these centers may need continuous power and what types of infrastructure they may even put on their own campuses.
7: And President Trump wants to keep the U.S. tourism boom going following the summer's World Cup. He says international visitors and travelers have been very happy about their trips to the U.S.
16: I'm thrilled to report that 91% of the recent international visitors said they were satisfied with their trip to the United States. And I don't know what about the other 9%. I don't know. I'm trying to figure why were they unhappy.
7: And Trump coins are already sold out. The U.S. Mint released $1 gold-colored coin featuring President Trump's likeness. The U.S. Mint's order page says a 25-coin roll is currently on back order, while the 100-coin bag is currently unavailable. There's been no mention yet on when the coins will be restocked. I'm Monica Nelson with your consumer and business news.
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25: 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Also on the card is former WWE champion Jake Hager and the debut of former UFC heavyweight Chris Barnett. 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
17: Work on a new triumphal arch in Washington, D.C. is set to begin within the next 2 weeks.
18: Even before a federal review panel has approved the project. The arch is just the latest Trump construction project in D.C. to face lawsuits, local backlash, and Democratic opposition. The president has said the arch is meant to celebrate America's 250th anniversary.
17: That's correspondent Garrett Hake. Interior Secretary Doug Burgum announcing the planned excavation for the arch in a social media post. The arch will be built at Memorial Circle near the entrance to Arlington National Cemetery. The Trump administration is considering further restricting protections for streams and wetlands under the Clean Water Act. The Environmental Protection Agency proposed a rule that it said would likely reduce the bodies of water under the Clean Water Act's jurisdiction if that was to be adopted. This means development or pollution in those streams and wetlands would no longer need a permit or possible mitigation. That's politics. I'm Brad Siegel.
1: With ADHD comes with challenges, but new research shows those who have it may have an advantage when it comes to creativity.
22: New research from Constructor University in Germany points out that some ways a person with ADHD processes thoughts may also help with creative thinking in productive ways. Researchers say ideas moving in unexpected directions in the brain can contribute to creativity, but similar patterns are also associated with distraction and struggling to focus, which are seen as disabilities. I'm Tammy Trujillo.
1: September is Suicide Prevention Month. Ashley Stack Johnston, a suicide prevention program manager with the Central Alabama Veterans Healthcare System, is urging people in crisis to seek help.
19: I know it's hard to reach out, but reach out because life is better with you in it, and you will get through whatever it is that you're going through.
1: According to the Centers for Disease Control, nearly 49,000 people took their own lives in 2024. Health update, I'm Scott Pringle.
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3: On Friday, the WNBA announced that Commissioner Kathy Engelbert will retire at the end of the calendar year. Engelbert took the job in May of 2019 and led the league through two collective bargaining agreements, including the most recent, which features the league's first $1 million salaries and the first comprehensive revenue sharing model in women's professional sports. For more women's sports stories, subscribe to Good Game with Sarah Spain on iHeart Podcast.
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5: Tesla's new Cybercab has joined its robotaxi fleet. The new vehicle, which drives itself and doesn't have a steering wheel, was unveiled at a private event, but not everyone is on board.
6: This area, I don't think it's a good idea. Yeah, because, you know, the train, traffic, a lot of cars.
5: Benoni is a commuter in the Washington, D.C. area where the CyberCab is being tested but is not yet in service. The CyberCab is only on the streets in limited areas of Austin for now. It's a key component of the EV automaker's autonomous vehicle ride service, which currently operates in parts of Texas and Florida. Google is launching an AI voice feature that's available in Gmail, Docs, and beyond. It's designed to let users ask questions so they can get a quick result from the data in their inbox. And Aura is filing to go public. The smart ring maker is enjoying a substantial jump in revenue over the past year. Aura says it now has 5 million monthly users who pay to get biometric information. Tech Report. I'm Matt Mattinson.
25: 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The latest in entertainment.
7: It's the start of a big box office weekend, and Spidey is expected to top it again.
8: What is happening to me?
10: Did you miss me, Spidey? I'm losing my mind. I am totally out of control.
7: Spider-Man Brand New Day is projected to make between $13 and $18 million this weekend. Christopher Nolan's The Odyssey is expected to finish in second place. Sean Diddy Combs' time behind bars has been shortened again.
11: Combs was originally sentenced to 4 years after being convicted of prostitution-related charges. He was originally set to be released in June of 2028, but that has been moved up several times. He's now expected to be released February 5th, 2028. About 2 weeks earlier than the most recent estimate. He'll be 58 years old when he gets out. He's currently being held at FCI Fort Dix in New Jersey. I'm Natalie Migliori.
7: Singer David's father has reportedly sold one of his properties in Houston and has taken out a big loan ahead of his son's upcoming trial on murder charges.
13: It's getting light. And the moon is climbing.
7: And Grammy-winning singer-songwriter and producer Cassandra Wilson has died. The jazz legend's distinctive smoky voice made her one of the genre's most influential artists, blending jazz with blues, folk, country, and pop. Cassandra Wilson was 70. That's entertainment. I'm Daria Albinger.

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4: Millions of Americans are hitting the roads this weekend to get to their Labor Day destinations. Airports are also busy, with the TSA expecting to screen over 17 million people over the holiday period. AAA says the most popular destinations this year include Seattle, Orlando, Boston, Denver, and New York City. But getting there won't be cheap. More from Tom Costello.
5: AAA says the average airfare this weekend, $750, up 2% from last year, but even higher for more popular destinations.
4: Meanwhile, gas prices are the highest they've ever been for the Labor Day weekend. The national average for regular unleaded is unchanged from Friday at $4.14 a gallon. U.S. forces disabled three Iranian oil tankers today after Iran launched missiles toward two U.S. Navy warships. U.S. Central Command said no American personnel were injured after a U.S. aircraft carrier and a guided missile destroyer evaded multiple attacks by Iran's Revolutionary Guard. CENTCOM says U.S. forces retaliated by disabling two crude oil carriers near the Strait of Hormuz and destroying a third vessel near the Gulf of Oman. President Trump is calling the war in Iran small potatoes. Trump was asked by reporters in the Oval Office Friday if he agreed with the vice president when fans said he didn't believe the U.S. military action in Iran was a war because it had no active shooting.
6: And it was interesting because I think that there's a lot of truth that we're not fighting right now. There's no fighting.
4: Trump agreed and said it's a military conflict and claimed the U.S. had decimated Iran's military. Hawaii is bracing for heavy rain as a Category 4 hurricane brushes past the Pacific Islands. At last check, Hurricane Lowell was about 625 miles southwest of Honolulu, with top winds of about 150 miles per hour, and is expected to move north past the islands this weekend. No hurricane warnings have been posted just yet, but a coastal watch is expected to be issued for the island of Kauai sometime today. I'm Lisa Carton. A federal judge has again blocked the Trump administration's mail-in voting rules. Scott Carr has details.
7: On Friday, the judge in Boston ruled the administration's planned restrictions on mail-in voting are likely illegal and should not be implemented before the midterm elections. That ruling extends the temporary ruling that had already been put in place by the judge blocking the Postal Service from moving forward with the new rules. The Trump administration's appealed that block to the Supreme Court.
4: President Trump doesn't think the military conflict with Iran is a war. Jim Forbes has the latest.
8: President Trump was asked by reporters in the Oval Office Friday if he agrees with Vice President J.D. Vance, who said he doesn't believe it's a, quote, war because there is no active shooting right now.
6: And it was interesting because I think that there's a lot of truth that we're not fighting right now. There's no fighting.
8: Trump said it's, quote, a military conflict, adding that it's small potatoes because the U.S. has decimated Iran's military. Trump went on to say that it doesn't matter what you call it. It's been a success because Iran doesn't have a nuclear weapon.
4: A new report says Democratic Senator John Fetterman shows little interest in his job. A report in the Wall Street Journal Friday said the senator stood up three disabled veterans back in June and faked an illness to avoid the meeting, but later did an interview with Fox News on Israel and the war in Iran, appearing in good health. It said Fetterman went almost a year without participating in a

0: public event in his state of Pennsylvania and tried to get out of a meeting with the Children's Hospital of Philadelphia last year. Fetterman is drawing criticism from Pennsylvania Democrats because of the report. The Oregon Health Authority has issued an order that makes the COVID-19 vaccine available for those at highest risk of severe outcomes from the virus. That includes children younger than 2, adults 65 and older, pregnant women, people in congregate settings, and healthcare workers. They're covered by insurance and available as soon as this weekend. I'm Lisa Carton.
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2: A hot holiday weekend is ahead for much of the central and southern U.S., while cooler conditions settle into parts of the Northeast. Temperatures will approach 100 degrees across portions of Oklahoma, Nebraska, and the southern plains, with the heat index readings topping 100 in some areas. The heat also continues across the southeast, where highs near 100 are possible around the Carolinas, along with a chance of late-day thunderstorms. Across the mid-Atlantic and northeast, temperatures turn more comfortable behind a cold front, with highs generally in the 70s and 80s and a few lingering showers. Out west, Phoenix reaches about 100, while Seattle stays much cooler, near 70, with mostly cloudy skies. And in the Pacific, Hurricane Marie remains well offshore from Mexico, while Hurricane Karina continues across the central Pacific. And that's a look at your national forecast. I'm Jim Forbes.
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3: College football today in Baton Rouge. Clemson visiting number 11 LSU. LSU is leaving ex-pros tight end Daquan Wright and defensive tackle Xavien Harris off the roster. Lane Kiffin making the move after a Louisiana judge had previously cleared the two LSU players. Baseball news, the Dodgers resting Shohei Ohtani for a second straight game last night in the win over the Nationals. They're hopeful he doesn't need to head to the injured list. The Dodgers winners. The Brewers also winners over the Reds 10-7. Bryce Turang drives in 3. Cooper Pratt with 4 RBIs. Red Sox blank the Orioles 1-0. Mickey Gasper a solo shot. Braves beat the Phillies 5-2. Chris Sale picks up his 14th win. Cubs 6 and the Marlins 1. Chicago a 3-run 6th inning. Rays clip the Rangers 7-6. Nick Martinez picks up win number 14. In 10 innings, the Padres over the Yankees 3-2. Luis Camposano the hero with a walk-off 2-run shot. That's sports. I'm Trey Bender.
4: The spokes traveled to different hotspots for the holiday weekend. It looks like Orlando, Miami, and Tampa ranked as the top 3 best cities to retire in the U.S. That's from a WalletHub study. Students in New York City public schools will be banned from using AI in the classroom. That applies to kids in kindergarten through 8th grade. High schoolers will be introduced to 5 vetted AI softwares in preparation for college, while teachers will be allowed to use the tech for lesson planning, but not grading. Many Americans joining in on the conversation about data centers being built in and around their communities. And the city of Loveland, Colorado is no exception. They're taking steps to address the potential impacts of a data center moving in with a goal of protecting community interests and reducing potential risks. They're holding a series of work sessions focused on finding a path forward.
5: We have made room for this conversation by making sure that no data center can get in line, so to speak, and be approved or force an approval in any way, shape, or form until we are done hearing from you.
4: That's City Manager Brian Waldis. Local Megan Elliser says the city should take a pause.
6: The pause that it would take for us to be able to really evaluate zoning, evaluate how these centers may need continuous power and what types of infrastructure they may even put on their own campuses.
4: And President Trump wants to keep the U.S. tourism boom going following the summer's World Cup. He says international visitors and travelers have been very happy about their trips to the U.S.
7: I'm thrilled to report that 91% of the recent international visitors said they were satisfied with their trip to the United States. And I don't know what about the other 9%. I'm trying to figure why were they unhappy.
4: And Trump coins are already sold out. The U.S. Mint released $1 gold-colored coin featuring President Trump's likeness. The U.S. Mint's order page says a 25-coin roll is currently on back order, while the 100-coin bag is currently unavailable. There's been no mention yet on when the coins will be restocked. Monica Nelson with your consumer and business news.
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8: Work on a new triumphal arch in Washington, D.C. is set to begin within the next 2 weeks.
9: Even before a federal review panel has approved the project. The arch is just the latest Trump construction project in D.C. to face lawsuits, local backlash, and Democratic opposition. The president has said the arch is meant to celebrate America's 250th anniversary.
8: That's correspondent Garrett Hake. Interior Secretary Doug Burgum announcing the planned excavation for the arch in a social media post. The arch will be built at Memorial Circle near the entrance to Arlington National Cemetery. The Trump administration is considering further restricting protections for streams and wetlands under the Clean Water Act. The Environmental Protection Agency proposed a rule that it said would likely reduce the bodies of water under the Clean Water Act's jurisdiction if that was to be adopted. This means development or pollution in those streams and wetlands would no longer need a permit or possible mitigation. That's politics. I'm Brad Siegel.
10: With ADHD comes with challenges, but new research shows those who have it may have an advantage when it comes to creativity.
11: New research from Constructor University in Germany points out that some ways a person with ADHD processes thoughts may also help with creative thinking in productive ways. Researchers say ideas moving in unexpected directions in the brain can contribute to creativity, but similar patterns are also associated with distraction and struggling to focus, which are seen as disabilities. I'm Tammy Trujillo.
10: September is Suicide Prevention Month. Ashley Stack Johnston, a suicide prevention program manager with the Central Alabama Veterans Healthcare System, is urging people in crisis to seek help.
12: I know it's hard to reach out, but reach out because life is better with you in it, and you will get through whatever it is that you're going through.
10: According to the Centers for Disease Control, nearly 49,000 people took their own lives in 2024. Health update, I'm Scott Pringle.
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13: On Friday, the WNBA announced that Commissioner Kathy Engelbert will retire at the end of the calendar year. Engelbert took the job in May of 2019 and led the league through two collective bargaining agreements, including the most recent, which features the league's first $1 million salaries and the first comprehensive revenue sharing model in women's professional sports. For more women's sports stories, subscribe to Good Game with Sarah Spain on iHeart Podcasts.
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15: Tesla's new Cybercab has joined its robotaxi fleet. 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
16: This area, I don't think it's a good idea. 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
15: Benoni is a commuter in the Washington, D.C. area where the Cybercab is being tested, but is not yet in service. The Cybercab is only on the streets in limited areas of Austin for now. It's a key component of the EV automaker's autonomous vehicle ride service, which currently operates in parts of Texas and Florida. Google is launching an AI voice feature that's available in Gmail, Docs, and beyond. It's designed to let users ask questions so they can get a quick result from the data in their inbox. And Aura is filing to go public. The smart ring maker is enjoying a substantial jump in revenue over the past year. Aura says it now has 5 million monthly users who pay to get biometric information. Tech Report, I'm Matt Mattinson.
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17: It's the start of a big box office weekend, and Spidey is expected to top it again.
18: What is happening to me?
19: Did you miss me, Spidey? I'm losing my mind.
18: I am totally out of control.
17: Spider-Man Brand New Day is projected to make between $13 and $18 million this weekend. Christopher Nolan's The Odyssey is expected to finish in second place. Sean Diddy Combs' time behind bars has been shortened again.
19: Combs was originally sentenced to 4 years after being convicted of prostitution-related charges. He was originally set to be released in June of 2028, but that has been moved up several times. He's now expected to be released February 5th, 2028. About 2 weeks earlier than the most recent estimate. He'll be 58 years old when he gets out. He's currently being held at FCI Fort Dix in New Jersey. I'm Natalie Migliori.
17: Singer David's father has reportedly sold one of his properties in Houston and has taken out a big loan ahead of his son's upcoming trial on murder charges. It's getting light. And the moon is climbing. And Grammy-winning singer-songwriter and producer Cassandra Wilson has died. The jazz legend's distinctive smoky voice made her one of the genre's most influential artists, blending jazz with blues, folk, country, and pop. Cassandra Wilson was 70. That's entertainment. I'm Daria Albinger.
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17: Millions of Americans are hitting the roads this weekend to get to their Labor Day destinations. Lisa Taylor has more.
20: Airports will also be busy this weekend, with the TSA expecting to screen over 17 million people by Wednesday. Tom Costello notes the latest fuel prices for the holiday weekend.
21: A gallon of regular now averaging $4.14 a gallon. A year ago, it was $3.20. Today, diesel hit an all-time high. A typical driver now pays $270 more per month to drive.
20: AAA says the most popular destinations this year include Seattle, Orlando, Boston, Denver, and New York City. Average round-trip airfares are up 2% from last year.
17: U.S. forces disabled three Iranian oil tankers Saturday after Iran launched missiles toward two U.S. Navy warships. U.S. Central Command said no American personnel were injured after a U.S. aircraft carrier and a guided missile destroyer evaded multiple attacks by Iran's Revolutionary Guard. According to CENTCOM, U.S. forces retaliated by disabling two crude oil carriers near the Strait of Hormuz and destroying a third vessel near the Gulf of Oman. President Trump is calling the war in Iran small potatoes. Trump was asked by reporters in the Oval Office Friday if he agreed with the vice president when Vance said he didn't believe the U.S. military action in Iran was a war because it had no active shooting.
22: And it was interesting because I think that there's a lot of truth that we're not fighting right now. There's no fighting.
17: Trump agreed and said it's a military conflict and claimed the U.S. had decimated Iran's military. Hawaii is bracing for heavy rain as a Category 4 hurricane brushes past the Pacific Islands. At last check, Hurricane Lowell was about 625 miles southwest of Honolulu, with top winds of about 150 miles per hour, and is expected to move north past the islands this weekend. No hurricane warnings have been posted yet, but a coastal watch is expected to be issued for the island of Kauai sometime today. I'm Lisa Carton. Dolly Parton's sister is speaking out against AI deepfakes and misinformation circulating online following the country music icon's death.
11: Stella Parton shared a statement on Instagram Friday calling out what she describes as, quote, a tremendous amount of AI and endless garbage being posted online. She added that people who exploit the loss and tragedies of others for attention will eventually move on to the next stampede of endless misinformation. Stella also thanked fans for their support. Dolly Parton died following a brief battle with cancer at the age of 80. An unexpected interruption at the U.S. Open tennis tournament Friday for marijuana. Andrew Whitman reports.
0: The world's number one ranked women's tennis player Friday faced an on-court obstacle the casual city players know well. Two-time defending champ Aryna Sabalenka paused her third-round match against Kamila Rakimova because she could smell marijuana in the air. Tournament officials were alerted and play quickly resumed. After her win, Sabalenka said it's difficult to, quote, handle that smell and perform at your best. Cannabis smoking is legal in New York, but the tournament is in a city park where smoking is not permitted, though enforcement is often spotty. It's also specifically banned on U.S. open grounds.
11: Americans need to get outside more to better their health, Jim Forbes explains.
2: That's the conclusion from a new survey of how long people spend with Mother Nature.
18: Nature really is all around us, and we see benefits just 10 minutes a day. It can reset our attention, improve our mood, and even affect our immune functioning.
2: Dr. Jay Maddock at Texas A&M University is highlighting the American Nature and Health Surveillance Survey. The survey of about 3,000 people found 45% of them spent under 2 hours a week in nature. That number was just 25% back in 2016.
11: So lace up your shoes and get outside. Spider-Man Brand New Day is expected to remain on top at the box office for its sixth straight week. I'm Lisa Carton.
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2: A hot holiday weekend is ahead for much of the central and southern U.S., while cooler conditions settle into parts of the Northeast. Temperatures will approach 100 degrees across portions of Oklahoma, Nebraska, and the southern plains, with the heat index readings topping 100 in some areas. The heat also continues across the southeast, where highs near 100 are possible around the Carolinas, along with a chance of late-day thunderstorms. Across the mid-Atlantic and northeast, temperatures turn more comfortable behind a cold front, with highs generally in the 70s and 80s and a few lingering showers. Out west, Phoenix reaches about 100, while Seattle stays much cooler, near 70, with mostly cloudy skies. And in the Pacific, Hurricane Marie remains well offshore from Mexico, while Hurricane Karina continues across the central Pacific. And that's a look at your national forecast. I'm Jim Forbes.
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3: College football today in Baton Rouge. Clemson visiting number 11 LSU. LSU is leaving ex-pros tight end Daquan Wright and defensive tackle Xavier Harris off the roster. Lane Kiffin making the move after a Louisiana judge had previously cleared the two LSU players. Baseball news, the Dodgers resting Shohei Ohtani for a second straight game last night in the win over the Nationals. They're hopeful he doesn't need to head to the injured list. The Dodgers winners. The Brewers also winners over the Reds 10-7. Bryce Turang drives in three. Cooper Pratt with four RBIs. Red Sox blank the Orioles 1-0. Mickey Gasper a solo shot. Braves beat the Phillies 5-2. Chris Sale picks up his 14th win. Cubs 6 and the Marlins 1. Chicago a three-run sixth inning. Rays clip the Rangers 7-6. Nick Martinez picks up win number 14. In 10 innings, the Padres over the Yankees 3-2. Luis Camposano the hero with a walk-off two-run shot. That's sports. I'm Trey Bender.
4: As folks travel to different hotspots for the holiday weekend, it looks like Orlando, Miami, and Tampa ranked as the top three best cities to retire in the U.S. That's from a Wallet Hub study. Students in New York City public schools will be banned from using AI in the classroom. That applies to kids in kindergarten through eighth grade. High schoolers will be introduced to five vetted AI softwares in preparation for college, while teachers will be allowed to use the tech for lesson planning, but not grading. Many Americans joining in on the conversation about data centers being built in and around their communities. And the city of Loveland, Colorado is no exception. They're taking steps to address the potential impacts of a data center moving in with a goal of protecting community interests and reducing potential risks. They're holding a series of work sessions focused on finding a path forward.
5: We have made room for this conversation by making sure that no data center can get in line, so to speak, and be approved or force an approval in any way, shape, or form until we are done hearing from you.
4: That's City Manager Brian Waldis. Local Megan Elliser says the city should take a pause.
6: The pause that it would take for us to be able to really evaluate zoning, evaluate how these centers may need continuous power and what types of infrastructure they may even put on their own campuses.
4: And President Trump wants to keep the U.S. tourism boom going following the summer's World Cup. He says international visitors and travelers have been very happy about their trips to the U.S.
22: I'm thrilled to report that 91% of the recent international visitors said they were satisfied with their trip to the United States. And I don't know what about the other 9%. I don't know. Trying to figure why were they unhappy.
4: And Trump coins are already sold out. The U.S. Mint released $1 gold-colored coin featuring President Trump's likeness. The U.S. Mint's order page says a 25-coin roll is currently on back order, while the 100-coin bag is currently unavailable. There's been no mention yet on when the coins will be restocked. I'm Monica Nelson with your consumer and business news.
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23: 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Also on the card is former WWE champion Jake Hager and the debut of former UFC heavyweight Chris Barnett. 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
8: Work on a new triumphal arch in Washington, D.C. is set to begin within the next 2 weeks.
24: Even before a federal review panel has approved the project. The arch is just the latest Trump construction project in D.C. to face lawsuits, local backlash, and Democratic opposition. The president has said the arch is meant to celebrate America's 250th anniversary.
8: That's correspondent Garrett Hake. Interior Secretary Doug Burgum announcing the planned excavation for the arch in a social media post. The arch will be built at Memorial Circle near the entrance to Arlington National Cemetery. The Trump administration is considering further restricting protections for streams and wetlands under the Clean Water Act. The Environmental Protection Agency proposed a rule that it said would likely reduce the bodies of water under the Clean Water Act's jurisdiction if that was to be adopted. This means development or pollution in those streams and wetlands would no longer need a permit or possible mitigation. That's politics. I'm Brad Siegel.
10: With ADHD comes with challenges, but new research shows those who have it may have an advantage when it comes to creativity.
11: New research from Constructor University in Germany points out that some ways a person with ADHD processes thoughts may also help with creative thinking in productive ways. Researchers say ideas moving in unexpected directions in the brain can contribute to creativity, but similar patterns are also associated with distraction and struggling to focus, which are seen as disabilities. I'm Tammy Trujillo.
10: September is Suicide Prevention Month. Ashley Stack Johnston, a suicide prevention program manager with the Central Alabama Veterans Healthcare System, is urging people in crisis to seek help.
12: I know it's hard to reach out, but reach out because life is better with you in it, and you will get through whatever it is that you're going through.
10: According to the Centers for Disease Control, nearly 49,000 people took their own lives in 2024. Health update, I'm Scott Pringle.
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13: On Friday, the WNBA announced that Commissioner Kathy Engelbert will retire at the end of the calendar year. Engelbert took the job in May of 2019 and led the league through two collective bargaining agreements, including the most recent, which features the league's first $1 million salaries and the first comprehensive revenue sharing model in women's professional sports. For more women's sports stories, subscribe to Good Game with Sarah Spain on iHeart Podcast.
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14: Tesla's new CyberCab has joined its robotaxi fleet. The new vehicle, which drives itself and doesn't have a steering wheel, was unveiled at a private event, but not everyone is on board.
15: This area, I don't think it's a good idea. Yeah, because, you know, the train, traffic, a lot of cars.
14: Benoni is a commuter in the Washington, D.C. area where the CyberCab is being tested but is not yet in service. The CyberCab is only on the streets in limited areas of Austin for now. It's a key component of the EV automaker's autonomous vehicle ride service, which currently operates in parts of Texas and Florida. Google is launching an AI voice feature that's available in Gmail, Docs, and beyond. It's designed to let users ask questions so they can get a quick result from the data in their inbox. And Aura is filing to go public. The smart ring maker is enjoying a substantial jump in revenue over the past year. Aura says it now has 5 million monthly users who pay to get biometric information. Tech Report. I'm Matt Mattinson.
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17: It's the start of a big box office weekend, and Spidey is expected to top it again.
16: What is happening to me?
19: Did you miss me, Spidey? I'm losing my mind. I am totally out of control.
17: Spider-Man Brand New Day is projected to make between $13 and $18 million this weekend. Christopher Nolan's The Odyssey is expected to finish in second place. Sean Diddy Combs' time behind bars has been shortened again.
21: Combs was originally sentenced to 4 years after being convicted of prostitution-related charges. He was originally set to be released in June of 2028, but that has been moved up several times. He's now expected to be released February 5th, 2028. About 2 weeks earlier than the most recent estimate. He'll be 58 years old when he gets out. He's currently being held at FCI Fort Dix in New Jersey. I'm Natalie Migliori.
17: Singer David's father has reportedly sold one of his properties in Houston and has taken out a big loan ahead of his son's upcoming trial on murder charges.
25: It's getting light. And the moon is climbing.
17: And Grammy-winning singer-songwriter and producer Cassandra Wilson has died. The jazz legend's distinctive smoky voice made her one of the genre's most influential artists, blending jazz with blues, folk, country, and pop. Cassandra Wilson was 70. That's entertainment. I'm Daria Albinger.
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17: Millions of Americans are hitting the roads this weekend to get to their Labor Day destinations. Lisa Taylor has more.
0: Airports will also be busy this weekend, with the TSA expecting to screen over 17 million people by Wednesday. Tom Costello notes the latest fuel prices for the holiday weekend.
2: A gallon of regular now averaging $4.14 a gallon. A year ago, it was $3.20. Today, diesel hit an all-time high. A typical driver now pays $270 more per month to drive.
0: AAA says the most popular destinations this year include Seattle, Orlando, Boston, Denver, and New York City. Average round-trip airfares are up 2% from last year.
17: U.S. forces disabled three Iranian oil tankers Saturday after Iran launched missiles toward two U.S. Navy warships. U.S. Central Command said no American personnel were injured after a U.S. aircraft carrier and a guided missile destroyer evaded multiple attacks by Iran's Revolutionary Guard. According to CENTCOM, U.S. forces retaliated by disabling two crude oil carriers near the Strait of Hormuz and destroying a third vessel near the Gulf of Oman. President Trump is calling the war in Iran small potatoes. Trump was asked by reporters in the Oval Office Friday if he agreed with the vice president when Vance said he didn't believe the U.S. military action in Iran was a war because it had no active shooting.
22: And it was interesting because I think that there's a lot of truth that we're not fighting right now. There's no fighting.
17: Trump agreed and said it's a military conflict and claimed the U.S. had decimated Iran's military. Hawaii is bracing for heavy rain as a Category 4 hurricane brushes past the Pacific Islands. At last check, Hurricane Lowell was about 625 miles southwest of Honolulu, with top winds of about 150 miles per hour, and is expected to move north past the islands this weekend. No hurricane warnings have been posted yet, but a coastal watch is expected to be issued for the island of Kauai sometime today. I'm Lisa Carton. Dolly Parton's sister is speaking out against AI deepfakes and misinformation circulating online following the country music icon's death. Stella Parton shared a statement on Instagram Friday calling out what she describes as, quote, a tremendous amount of AI and endless garbage being posted online. She added that people who exploit the loss and tragedies of others for attention will eventually move on to the next stampede of endless misinformation. Stella also thanked fans for their support. Dolly Parton died following a brief battle with cancer at the age of 80. An unexpected interruption at the U.S. Open tennis tournament Friday for marijuana. Andrew Whitman reports.
3: The world's number one ranked women's tennis player Friday faced an on-court obstacle the casual city players know well. Two-time defending champ Aryna Sabalenka paused her third-round match against Kamila Rakimova because she could smell marijuana in the air. Tournament officials were alerted and play quickly resumed. After her win, Sabalenka said it's difficult to, quote, handle that smell and perform at your best. Cannabis smoking is legal in New York, but the tournament is in a city park where smoking is not permitted, though enforcement is often spotty. It's also specifically banned on U.S. open grounds.
17: Americans need to get outside more to better their health, Jim Forbes explains.
16: That's the conclusion from a new survey of how long people spend with Mother Nature.
18: Nature really is all around us, and we see benefits just 10 minutes a day. It can reset our attention, improve our mood, and even affect our immune functioning.
16: Dr. Jay Maddock at Texas A&M University is highlighting the American Nature and Health Surveillance Survey. The survey of about 3,000 people found 45% of them spent under 2 hours a week in nature. That number was just 25% back in 2016.
17: So lace up your shoes and get outside. Spider-Man Brand New Day is expected to remain on top at the box office for its sixth straight week. I'm Lisa Carton.
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16: A hot holiday weekend is ahead for much of the central and southern U.S., while cooler conditions settle into parts of the Northeast. Temperatures will approach 100 degrees across portions of Oklahoma, Nebraska, and the southern plains, with the heat index readings topping 100 in some areas. The heat also continues across the southeast, where highs near 100 are possible around the Carolinas, along with a chance of late-day thunderstorms. Across the mid-Atlantic and northeast, temperatures turn more comfortable behind a cold front, with highs generally in the 70s and 80s and a few lingering showers. Out west, Phoenix reaches about 100, while Seattle stays much cooler, near 70, with mostly cloudy skies. And in the Pacific, Hurricane Marie remains well offshore from Mexico, while Hurricane Karina continues across the central Pacific. And that's a look at your national forecast. I'm Jim Forbes.
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4: College football today in Baton Rouge. Clemson visiting number 11 LSU. LSU is leaving ex-pros tight end Daquan Wright and defensive tackle Xavier Harris off the roster. Lane Kiffin making the move after a Louisiana judge had previously cleared the two LSU players. Baseball news, the Dodgers resting Shohei Ohtani for a second straight game last night in their win over the Nationals. They're hopeful he doesn't need to head to the injured list. The Dodgers winners, the Brewers also winners over the Reds 10-7. Bryce Terang drives in three. Cooper Pratt with four RBIs. Red Sox blank the Orioles 1-0. Mickey Gasper a solo shot. Braves beat the Phillies 5-2. Chris Sale picks up his 14th win. Cubs 6 and the Marlins 1. Chicago a three-run sixth inning. Rays clip the Rangers 7-6. Nick Martinez picks up win number 14. In 10 innings, the Padres over the Yankees 3-2. Luis Camposano the hero with a walk-off two-run shot. That's sports. I'm Trey Bender.
17: As folks travel to different hotspots for the holiday weekend, it looks like Orlando, Miami, and Tampa ranked as the top three best cities to retire in the U.S. That's from a Wallet Hub study. Students in New York City public schools will be banned from using AI in the classroom. That applies to kids in kindergarten through eighth grade. High schoolers will be introduced to five vetted AI softwares in preparation for college, while teachers will be allowed to use the tech for lesson planning, but not grading. Many Americans joining in on the conversation about data centers being built in and around their communities. And the city of Loveland, Colorado is no exception. They're taking steps to address the potential impacts of a data center moving in with a goal of protecting community interests and reducing potential risks. They're holding a series of work sessions focused on finding a path forward.
5: We have made room for this conversation by making sure that no data center can get in line, so to speak, and be approved or force an approval in any way, shape, or form until we are done hearing from you.
17: That's city manager Brian Waldis. Local Megan Elliser says the city should take a pause.
6: The pause that it would take for us to be able to really evaluate zoning, evaluate how these centers may need continuous power and what types of infrastructure they may even put on their own campuses.
17: And President Trump wants to keep the U.S. tourism boom going following the summer's World Cup. He says international visitors and travelers have been very happy about their trips to the U.S.
9: I'm thrilled to report that 91% of the recent international visitors said they were satisfied with their trip to the United States. And I don't know what about the other 9%. I don't know. I'm trying to figure why were they unhappy.
17: And Trump coins are already sold out. The U.S. Mint released $1 gold-colored coin featuring President Trump's likeness. The U.S. Mint's order page says a 25-coin roll is currently on back order, while the 100-coin bag is currently unavailable. There's been no mention yet on when the coins will be restocked. I'm Monica Nelson with your consumer and business news.
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23: 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Also on the card is former WWE champion Jake Hager and the debut of former UFC heavyweight Chris Barnett. 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
8: Work on a new triumphal arch in Washington, D.C. is set to begin within the next 2 weeks.
20: Even before a federal review panel has approved the project. The arch is just the latest Trump construction project in D.C. to face lawsuits, local backlash, and Democratic opposition. The president has said the arch is meant to celebrate America's 250th anniversary.
8: That's correspondent Garrett Hake. Interior Secretary Doug Burgum announcing the planned excavation for the arch in a social media post. The arch will be built at Memorial Circle near the entrance to Arlington National Cemetery. The Trump administration is considering further restricting protections for streams and wetlands under the Clean Water Act. The Environmental Protection Agency proposed a rule that it said would likely reduce the bodies of water under the Clean Water Act's jurisdiction if that was to be adopted. This means development or pollution in those streams and wetlands would no longer need a permit or possible mitigation. That's politics. I'm Brad Siegel.
10: With ADHD comes with challenges, but new research shows those who have it may have an advantage when it comes to creativity.
11: New research from Constructor University in Germany points out that some ways a person with ADHD processes thoughts may also help with creative thinking in productive ways. Researchers say ideas moving in unexpected directions in the brain can contribute to creativity, but similar patterns are also associated with distraction and struggling to focus, which are seen as disabilities. I'm Tammy Trujillo.
10: September is Suicide Prevention Month. Ashley Stack Johnston, a suicide prevention program manager with the Central Alabama Veterans Healthcare System, is urging people in crisis to seek help.
12: I know it's hard to reach out, but reach out, because life is better with you in it, and you will get through whatever it is that you're going through.
10: According to the Centers for Disease Control, nearly 49,000 people took their own lives in 2024. Health update, I'm Scott Pringle.
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13: On Friday, the WNBA announced that Commissioner Kathy Engelbert will retire at the end of the calendar year. Engelbert took the job in May of 2019 and led the league through two collective bargaining agreements, including the most recent, which features the league's first $1 million salaries and the first comprehensive revenue-sharing model in women's professional sports. For more women's sports stories, subscribe to Good Game with Sarah Spain on iHeart Podcast.
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14: Tesla's new Cybercab has joined its robotaxi fleet. The new vehicle, which drives itself and doesn't have a steering wheel, was unveiled at a private event, but not everyone is on board.
26: This area, I don't think it's a good idea. Yeah, because, you know, the train, traffic, a lot of cars.
14: Benoni is a commuter in the Washington, D.C. area where the Cybercab is being tested but is not yet in service. The Cybercab is only on the streets in limited areas of Austin for now. It's a key component of the EV automaker's autonomous vehicle ride service, which currently operates in parts of Texas and Florida. Google is launching an AI voice feature that's available in Gmail, Docs, and beyond. It's designed to let users ask questions so they can get a quick result from the data in their inbox. And Aura is filing to go public. The smart ring maker is enjoying a substantial jump in revenue over the past year. Aura says it now has 5 million monthly users who pay to get biometric information. Tech Report. I'm Matt Mattinson.
1: 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The latest in entertainment.
17: It's the start of a big box office weekend, and Spidey is expected to top it again.
19: What is happening to me? Did you miss me, Spidey? I'm losing my mind. I am totally out of control.
17: Spider-Man Brand New Day is projected to make between $13 and $18 million this weekend. Christopher Nolan's The Odyssey is expected to finish in second place. Sean Diddy Combs' time behind bars has been shortened again.
21: Combs was originally sentenced to 4 years after being convicted of prostitution-related charges. He was originally set to be released in June of 2028, but that has been moved up several times. He's now expected to be released February 5th, 2028. about 2 weeks earlier than the most recent estimate. He'll be 58 years old when he gets out. He's currently being held at FCI Fort Dix in New Jersey. I'm Natalie Migliori.
17: Singer David's father has reportedly sold one of his properties in Houston and has taken out a big loan ahead of his son's upcoming trial on murder charges. It's getting light. And the moon is climbing. And Grammy-winning singer-songwriter and producer Cassandra Wilson has died. The jazz legend's distinctive smoky voice made her one of the genre's most influential artists, blending jazz with blues, folk, country, and pop. Cassandra Wilson was 70. That's entertainment. I'm Daria Albinger.
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17: Millions of Americans are hitting the roads this weekend to get to their Labor Day destinations. Lisa Taylor has more.
2: Airports will also be busy this weekend, with the TSA expecting to screen over 17 million people by Wednesday. Tom Costello notes the latest fuel prices for the holiday weekend.
3: A gallon of regular now averaging $4.14 a gallon. A year ago, it was $3.20. Today, diesel hit an all-time high. A typical driver now pays $270 more per month to drive.
2: AAA says the most popular destinations this year include Seattle, Orlando, Boston, Denver, and New York City. Average round-trip airfares are up 2% from last year.
17: U.S. forces disabled three Iranian oil tankers Saturday after Iran launched missiles toward two U.S. Navy warships. U.S. Central Command said no American personnel were injured after a U.S. aircraft carrier and a guided missile destroyer evaded multiple attacks by Iran's Revolutionary Guard. According to CENTCOM, U.S. forces retaliated by disabling two crude oil carriers near the Strait of Hormuz and destroying a third vessel near the Gulf of Oman. President Trump is calling the war in Iran small potatoes. Trump was asked by reporters in the Oval Office Friday if he agreed with the vice president when Vance said he didn't believe the U.S. military action in Iran was a war because it had no active shooting.
18: And it was interesting because I think that there's a lot of truth that we're not fighting right now. There's no fighting.
17: Trump agreed and said it's a military conflict and claimed the U.S. had decimated Iran's military. Hawaii is bracing for heavy rain as a Category 4 hurricane brushes past the Pacific Islands. At last check, Hurricane Lowell was about 625 miles southwest of Honolulu, with top winds of about 150 miles per hour, and is expected to move north past the islands this weekend. No hurricane warnings have been posted yet, but a coastal watch is expected to be issued for the island of Kauai sometime today. I'm Lisa Carton. Dolly Parton's sister is speaking out against AI deepfakes and misinformation circulating online following the country music icon's death. Stella Parton shared a statement on Instagram Friday calling out what she describes as, quote, a tremendous amount of AI and endless garbage being posted online. She added that people who exploit the loss and tragedies of others for attention will eventually move on to the next stampede of endless misinformation. Stella also thanked fans for their support. Dolly Parton died following a brief battle with cancer at the age of 80. An unexpected interruption at the U.S. Open tennis tournament Friday
4: for marijuana. Andrew Whitman reports.
5: The world's number one ranked women's tennis player Friday faced an on-court obstacle the casual city players know well. Two-time defending champ Aryna Sabalenka paused her third-round match against Kamila Rakimova because she could smell marijuana in the air. Tournament officials were alerted and play quickly resumed. After her win, Sabalenka said it's difficult to, quote, handle that smell and perform at your best. Cannabis smoking is legal in New York, but the tournament is in a city park where smoking is not permitted, though enforcement is often spotty. It's also specifically banned on U.S. open grounds.
4: Americans need to get outside more to better their health, Jim Forbes explains.
6: That's the conclusion from a new survey of how long people spend with Mother Nature.
16: Nature really is all around us, and we see benefits just 10 minutes a day. It can reset our attention, improve our mood, and even affect our immune functioning.
6: Dr. Jay Maddock at Texas A&M University is highlighting the American Nature and Health Surveillance Survey. The survey of about 3,000 people found 45% of them spent under 2 hours a week in nature. That number was just 25% back in 2016.
4: So lace up your shoes and get outside. Spider-Man Brand New Day is expected to remain on top at the box office for its sixth straight week. I'm Lisa Carton.
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6: A hot holiday weekend is ahead for much of the central and southern U.S., while cooler conditions settle into parts of the Northeast. Temperatures will approach 100 degrees across portions of Oklahoma, Nebraska, and the southern plains, with the heat index readings topping 100 in some areas. The heat also continues across the southeast, where highs near 100 are possible around the Carolinas, along with a chance of late-day thunderstorms. Across the mid-Atlantic and northeast, temperatures turn more comfortable behind a cold front, with highs generally in the 70s and 80s and a few lingering showers. Out west, Phoenix reaches about 100, while Seattle stays much cooler, near 70, with mostly cloudy skies. And in the Pacific, Hurricane Marie remains well offshore from Mexico, while Hurricane Karina continues across the central Pacific. And that's a look at your national forecast. I'm Jim Forbes.
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22: College football today in Baton Rouge. Clemson visiting number 11 LSU. LSU is leaving ex-pros tight end Daquan Wright and defensive tackle Xavien Harris off the roster. Lane Kiffin making the move after a Louisiana judge had previously cleared the two LSU players. Baseball news, the Dodgers resting Shohei Ohtani for a second straight game last night in their win over the Nationals. They're hopeful he doesn't need to head to the injured list. The Dodgers winners. The Brewers also winners over the Reds 10-7. Bryce Turang drives in three. Cooper Pratt with four RBIs. Red Sox blank the Orioles 1-0. Mickey Gasper a solo shot. Braves beat the Phillies 5-2. Chris Sale picks up his 14th win. Cubs 6 and the Marlins 1. Chicago a three-run sixth inning. Rays clip the Rangers 7-6. Nick Martinez picks up win number 14. In 10 innings, the Padres over the Yankees 3-2. Luis Camposano the hero with a walk-off two-run shot. That's sports. I'm Trey Bender.
24: As folks travel to different hotspots for the holiday weekend, it looks like Orlando, Miami, and Tampa ranked as the top three best cities to retire in the U.S. That's from a Wallet Hub study. Students in New York City public schools will be banned from using AI in the classroom. That applies to kids in kindergarten through eighth grade. High schoolers will be introduced to five vetted AI softwares in preparation for college, while teachers will be allowed to use the tech for lesson planning, but not grading. Many Americans joining in on the conversation about data centers being built in and around their communities. And the city of Loveland, Colorado is no exception. They're taking steps to address the potential impacts of a data center moving in with a goal of protecting community interests and reducing potential risks. They're holding a series of work sessions focused on finding a path forward.
25: We have made room for this conversation by making sure that no data center can get in line, so to speak, and be approved or force an approval in any way, shape, or form until we are done hearing from you.
24: That's city manager Brian Waldis. Local Megan Elliser says the city should take a pause.
27: The pause that it would take for us to be able to really evaluate zoning, evaluate how these centers may need continuous power and what types of infrastructure they may even put on their own campuses.
24: And President Trump wants to keep the U.S. tourism boom going following the summer's World Cup. He says international visitors and travelers have been very happy about their trips to the U.S.
28: I'm thrilled to report
18: report that 91% of the recent international visitors said they were satisfied with their trip to the United States. And I don't know what about the other 9%. I don't know. Trying to figure why were they unhappy.
24: And Trump coins are already sold out. The U.S. Mint released $1 gold-colored coin featuring President Trump's likeness. The U.S. Mint's order page says a 25-coin roll is currently on back order, while the 100-coin bag is currently unavailable. There's been no mention yet on when the coins will be restocked. I'm Monica Nelson with your consumer and business news.
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0: would no longer need a permit or possible mitigation. That's politics. I'm Brad Siegel.
1: With ADHD comes with challenges, but new research shows those who have it may have an advantage when it comes to creativity.
2: New research from Constructor University in Germany points out that some ways a person with ADHD processes thoughts may also help with creative thinking in productive ways. Researchers say ideas moving in unexpected directions in the brain can contribute to creativity, but similar patterns are also associated with distraction and struggling to focus, which are seen as disabilities. I'm Tammy Trujillo.
1: September is Suicide Prevention Month. Ashley Stack Johnston, a suicide prevention program manager with the Central Alabama Veterans Healthcare System, is urging people in crisis to seek help.
3: I know it's hard to reach out, but reach out, because life is better with you in it, and you will get through whatever it is that you're going through.
1: According to the Centers for Disease Control, nearly 49,000 people took their own lives in 2024. Health update, I'm Scott Pringle.
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5: On Friday, the WNBA announced that Commissioner Kathy Engelbert will retire at the end of the calendar year. Engelbert took the job in May of 2019 and led the league through two collective bargaining agreements, including the most recent, which features the league's first $1 million salaries and the first comprehensive revenue sharing model in women's professional sports. For more women's sports stories, subscribe to Good Game with Sarah Spain on iHeart Podcast.
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7: Tesla's new Cybercab has joined its robotaxi fleet. The new vehicle, which drives itself and doesn't have a steering wheel, was unveiled at a private event, but not everyone is on board.
8: This area, I don't think it's a good idea. Yeah, because, you know, the train, traffic, a lot of cars.
7: Benoni is a commuter in the Washington, D.C. area where the Cybercab is being tested, but is not yet in service. The Cybercab is only on the streets in limited areas of Austin for now. It's a key component of the EV automaker's autonomous vehicle ride service, which currently operates in parts of Texas and Florida. Google is launching an AI voice feature that's available in Gmail, Docs, and beyond. It's designed to let users ask questions so they can get a quick result from the data in their inbox. And Aura is filing to go public. The smart ring maker is enjoying a substantial jump in revenue over the past year. Aura says it now has 5 million monthly users who pay to get biometric information. Tech Report. I'm Matt Mattinson.
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2: It's the start of a big box office weekend, and Spidey is expected to top it again.
9: What is happening to me?
10: Did you miss me, Spidey? I'm losing my mind. I am totally out of control.
2: Spider-Man Brand New Day is projected to make between $13 and $18 million this weekend. Christopher Nolan's The Odyssey is expected to finish in second place. Sean Diddy Combs' time behind bars has been shortened again.
11: Combs was originally sentenced to 4 years after being convicted of prostitution-related charges. He was originally set to be released in June of 2028, but that has been moved up several times. He's now expected to be released February 5th, 2028. About 2 weeks earlier than the most recent estimate. He'll be 58 years old when he gets out. He's currently being held at FCI Fort Dix in New Jersey. I'm Natalie Migliori.
2: Singer David's father has reportedly sold one of his properties in Houston and has taken out a big loan ahead of his son's upcoming trial on murder charges.

0: Grammy-winning singer-songwriter and producer Cassandra Wilson has died. The jazz legend's distinctive smoky voice made her one of the genre's most influential artists, blending jazz with blues, folk, country, and pop. Cassandra Wilson was 70. That's entertainment. I'm Daria Albinger.
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3: U.S. envoys Steve Witkoff and Jared Kushner met with Russian President Putin at the Kremlin today for talks aimed at reviving efforts to end the Russia-Ukraine war. The visit comes as both sides agreed to pause strikes on each other's capitals during the negotiations. The two envoys will also visit Kyiv to meet with Ukrainian President Zelensky. The U.S. military carried out strikes on several Iranian crude oil tankers after Iran launched missiles at two U.S. Navy warships. U.S. Central Command said no American service members were injured in what it called multiple unprovoked attacks on Saturday. According to CENTCOM, U.S. forces retaliated by disabling two crude oil carriers near the Strait of Hormuz and destroying a third vessel near the Gulf of Oman. Prosecutors in the Lindsey Clancy murder trial now have to decide if they want to try the case again after a mistrial was declared. The jury was unable to reach a unanimous decision on Friday in the Massachusetts trial of a woman who admitted to killing her three children but pleaded not guilty due to postpartum psychosis. Plymouth County District Attorney Timothy Cruz on Friday said no decision has been made yet about retrying the case.
4: There'll be no decisions made today regarding that. I'm going to be meeting with our team, and we will address this case further at the appropriate time in the context of an official court proceeding.
3: Lindsey Clancy will be held at a psychiatric hospital while prosecutors weigh their options. A status hearing is set for September 29th. Parts of the Midwest and Mid-Atlantic will be drenched by severe storms over the Labor Day weekend. Intense thunderstorms are possible from Michigan to Delaware. Lionel Richie is recovering at home after being hospitalized earlier in the week. According to People magazine, Richie was released from a St. Louis hospital on Wednesday after he checked himself in following a performance Saturday night. The 77-year-old singer reportedly underwent cardiac tests while in the intensive care unit. People say Richie's back home in Los Angeles and doing great. I'm Lisa Carton. Work on a new triumphal arch in Washington, D.C. is set to begin in the next 2 weeks. Michael Kastner reports.
5: Interior Secretary Doug Burgum announced the planned excavation for the arch in a social media post on Thursday. The arch will be built at Memorial Circle near the entrance to Arlington National Cemetery. It was approved by the U.S. Commission of Fine Arts despite hundreds of letters criticizing the project. Opponents of the arch have filed a federal lawsuit to try to stop the construction.
3: Southern California native and former USC quarterback Mark Sanchez is expected to plead guilty to charges in connection with an attack on a man in Indianapolis. Here's Daniel Martindale.
6: Sanchez filed a motion for a guilty plea and a sentencing hearing in Marion County, Indiana Superior Court. It's not clear what he's pleading guilty to. He was charged with battery resulting in bodily injury, unauthorized entry of a motor vehicle, public intoxication endangering the life of another, and battery resulting in serious bodily injury. The serious bodily injury battery charge is a felony. Sanchez, also a former Fox Sports NFL analyst, is scheduled to go on trial next week. The hearing on the plea deal is scheduled for November.
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7: But you won't be seeing any discounts as gas prices are at record highs for this time of year as Labor Day weekend travelers take to the roads. The national average is just over $4.14 today. That's according to AAA. I'm Lisa Carton.
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8: A hot holiday weekend is ahead for much of the central and southern U.S., while cooler conditions settle into parts of the Northeast. Temperatures will approach 100 degrees across portions of Oklahoma, Nebraska, and the Southern Plains, with the heat index readings topping 100 in some areas. The heat also continues across the Southeast, where highs near 100 are possible around the Carolinas, along with a chance of late-day thunderstorms. Across the Mid-Atlantic and Northeast, temperatures turn more comfortable behind a cold front, with highs generally in the 70s and 80s and a few lingering showers. Out west, Phoenix reaches about 100, while Seattle stays much cooler, near 70, with mostly cloudy skies. And in the Pacific, Hurricane Marie remains well offshore from Mexico, while Hurricane Karina continues across the central Pacific. And that's a look at your national forecast. I'm Jim Forbes.
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9: College football is back. Top-ranked Ohio State flexed with a big win over Ball State. Indiana the same. They defended their title, rocking North Texas. And 13th-ranked Alabama clobbered East Carolina. Well, number 23, Houston, snuck by Oregon State. Primetime begins the Lane Kiffin era for LSU. They host Clemson. Is he ready?
10: I don't ever feel like we're there. Maybe that's a good thing. I always feel like there's somewhere to improve, and there's something we haven't thought about.
9: It's a 7:30 Eastern kickoff. Baseball, busy Labor Day weekend with playoff implications. Most are night games, including the Braves, Phillies, Yankees, Padres, Red Sox, Orioles, Diamondbacks, and Astros. The NFL, on the dawn of a new season, has revamped the rules for the Hall of Fame eligibility, reducing the number of votes and geographic ties. It's being called by some informally as the Bill Belichick rules after last year's omission to Canton. In tennis, U.S. Open, tough day on the ladies' side. Americans Amanda Misanova and Madison Keys rousted. That's sports. I'm Rob Bushka.
11: As folks travel to different hotspots for the holiday weekend, it looks like Orlando, Miami, and Tampa ranked as the top three best cities to retire in the U.S. That's from a Wallet Hub study. Students in New York City public schools will be banned from using AI in the classroom. That applies to kids in kindergarten through eighth grade. High schoolers will be introduced to five vetted AI softwares in preparation for college, while teachers will be allowed to use the tech for lesson planning, but not grading. Many Americans joining in on the conversation about data centers being built in and around their communities. And the city of Loveland, Colorado is no exception. They're taking steps to address the potential impacts of a data center moving in with a goal of protecting community interests and reducing potential risks. They're holding a series of work sessions focused on finding a path forward.
12: We have made room for this conversation by making sure that no data center can get in line, so to speak, and be approved or force an approval in any way, shape, or form until we are done hearing from you.
11: That's City Manager Brian Waldis. Local Megan Elliser says the city should take a pause.
13: The pause that it would take for us to be able to really evaluate zoning, evaluate how these centers may need continuous power and what types of infrastructure they may even put on their own campuses.
11: And President Trump wants to keep the U.S. tourism boom going following the summer's World Cup. He says international visitors and travelers have been very happy about their trips to the U.S.
14: I'm thrilled to report that 91% of the recent international visitors said they were satisfied with their trip to the United States. And I don't know what about the other 9%. I don't know. I'm trying to figure why were they unhappy.
11: And Trump coins are already sold out. The U.S. Mint released $1 gold-colored coin featuring President Trump's likeness. The U.S. Mint's order page says a 25-coin roll is currently on back order, while the 100-coin bag is currently unavailable. There's been no mention yet on when the coins will be restocked. I'm Monica Nelson with your consumer and business news.
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15: Work on a new triumphal arch in Washington, D.C. is set to begin within the next 2 weeks.
16: Even before a federal review panel has approved the project. The arch is just the latest Trump construction project in D.C. to face lawsuits, local backlash, and Democratic opposition. The president has said the arch is meant to celebrate America's 250th anniversary.
15: That's correspondent Garrett Hake. Interior Secretary Doug Burgum announcing the planned excavation for the arch in a social media post. The arch will be built at Memorial Circle near the entrance to Arlington National Cemetery. The Trump administration is considering further restricting protections for streams and wetlands under the Clean Water Act. The Environmental Protection Agency proposed a rule that it said would likely reduce the bodies of water under the Clean Water Act's jurisdiction if that was to be adopted. This means development or pollution in those streams and wetlands would no longer need a permit or possible mitigation. That's politics. I'm Brad Siegel.
17: With ADHD comes with challenges, but new research shows those who have it may have an advantage when it comes to creativity.
7: New research from Constructor University in Germany points out that some ways a person with ADHD processes thoughts may also help with creative thinking in productive ways. Researchers say ideas moving in unexpected directions in the brain can contribute to creativity, but similar patterns are also associated with distraction and struggling to focus, which are seen as disabilities. I'm Tammy Trujillo.
17: September is Suicide Prevention Month. Ashley Stack Johnston, a suicide prevention program manager with the Central Alabama Veterans Healthcare System, is urging people in crisis to seek help.
18: I know it's hard to reach out, but reach out, because life is better with you in it, and you will get through whatever it is that you're going through.
17: According to the Centers for Disease Control, nearly 49,000 people took their own lives in 2024. Health update, I'm Scott Pringle.
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19: On Friday, the WNBA announced that Commissioner Kathy Engelbert will retire at the end of the calendar year. Engelbert took the job in May of 2019 and led the league through two collective bargaining agreements, including the most recent, which features the league's first $1 million salaries and the first comprehensive revenue sharing model in women's professional sports. For more women's sports stories, subscribe to Good Game with Sarah Spain on iHeart Podcast.
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20: 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Google is launching an AI voice feature that's available in Gmail, Docs, and beyond. It's designed to let users ask questions so they can get a quick result from the data in their inbox. And Aura is filing to go public. The smart ring maker is enjoying a substantial jump in revenue over the past year. Aura says it now has 5 million monthly users who pay to get biometric information. Tech Report. I'm Matt Mattinson.
1: 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The latest in entertainment.
0: It's the start of a big box office weekend, and Spidey is expected to top it again.
22: What is happening to me?
23: Did you miss me, Spidey?
22: I'm losing my mind. I am totally out of control.
0: Spider-Man Brand New Day is projected to make between $13 and $18 million this weekend. Christopher Nolan's The Odyssey is expected to finish in second place. Sean Diddy Combs' time behind bars has been shortened again.
24: Combs was originally sentenced to 4 years after being convicted of prostitution-related charges. He was originally set to be released in June of 2028, but that has been moved up several times. He's now expected to be released February 5th, 2028. About 2 weeks earlier than the most recent estimate. He'll be 58 years old when he gets out. He's currently being held at FCI Fort Dix in New Jersey. I'm Natalie Migliori.
0: Singer David's father has reportedly sold one of his properties in Houston and has taken out a big loan ahead of his son's upcoming trial on murder charges.
25: It's getting light. And the moon is climbing.
0: And Grammy-winning singer-songwriter and producer Cassandra Wilson has died. The jazz legend's distinctive smoky voice made her one of the genre's most influential artists, blending jazz with blues, folk, country, and pop. Cassandra Wilson was 70. That's entertainment. I'm Daria Albinger.
1: 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Coming up next in 60 seconds.
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29: 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Also on the card is former WWE champion Jake Hager and the debut of former UFC heavyweight Chris Barnett. 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
3: U.S. envoys Steve Witkoff and Jared Kushner met with Russian President Putin at the Kremlin today for talks aimed at reviving efforts to end the Russia-Ukraine war. The visit comes as both sides agreed to pause strikes on each other's capitals during the negotiations. The two envoys will also visit Kyiv to meet with Ukrainian President Zelensky. The U.S. military carried out strikes on several Iranian crude oil tankers after Iran launched missiles at two U.S. Navy warships. U.S. Central Command said no American service members were injured in what it called multiple unprovoked attacks on Saturday. According to CENTCOM, U.S. forces retaliated by disabling two crude oil carriers near the Strait of Hormuz and destroying a third vessel near the Gulf of Oman. Prosecutors in the Lindsey Clancy murder trial now have to decide if they want to try the case again after a mistrial was declared. The jury was unable to reach a unanimous decision on Friday in the Massachusetts trial of a woman who admitted to killing her three children but pleaded not guilty due to postpartum psychosis. Plymouth County District Attorney Timothy Cruz
7: Cruz on Friday said no decision has been made yet about retrying the case.
4: There'll be no decisions made today regarding that. I'm going to be meeting with our team, and we will address this case further at the appropriate time in the context of an official court proceeding.
7: Lindsey Clancy will be held at a psychiatric hospital while prosecutors weigh their options. A status hearing is set for September 29th. Parts of the Midwest and Mid-Atlantic will be drenched by severe storms over the Labor Day weekend. Intense thunderstorms are possible from Michigan to Delaware. Lionel Richie is recovering at home after being hospitalized earlier in the week. According to People magazine, Richie was released from a St. Louis hospital on Wednesday after he checked himself in following a performance Saturday night. The 77-year-old singer reportedly underwent cardiac tests while in the intensive care unit. People say Richie's back home in Los Angeles and doing great. I'm Lisa Carton. Work on a new triumphal arch in Washington, D.C. is set to begin in the next 2 weeks. Michael Kastner reports.
5: Interior Secretary Doug Burgum announced the planned excavation for the arch in a social media post on Thursday. The arch will be built at Memorial Circle near the entrance to Arlington National Cemetery. It was approved by the U.S. Commission of Fine Arts despite hundreds of letters criticizing the project. Opponents of the arch have filed a federal lawsuit to try to stop the construction.
7: Southern California native and former USC quarterback Mark Sanchez is expected to plead guilty to charges in connection with an attack on a man in Indianapolis. Here's Daniel Martindale.
6: Sanchez filed a motion for a guilty plea and a sentencing hearing in Marion County, Indiana Superior Court. It's not clear what he's pleading guilty to. He was charged with battery resulting in bodily injury, unauthorized entry of a motor vehicle, public intoxication endangering the life of another, and battery resulting in serious bodily injury. The serious bodily injury battery charge is a felony. Sanchez, also a former Fox Sports NFL analyst, is scheduled to go on trial next week. The hearing on the plea deal is scheduled for November.
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7: But you won't be seeing any discounts as gas prices are at record highs for this time of year as Labor Day weekend travelers take to the roads. The national average is just over $4.14 today. That's according to AAA. I'm Lisa Carton.
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9: A hot holiday weekend is ahead for much of the central and southern U.S., while cooler conditions settle into parts of the Northeast. Temperatures will approach 100 degrees across portions of Oklahoma, Nebraska, and the southern plains, with the heat index readings topping 100 in some areas. The heat also continues across the southeast, where highs near 100 are possible around the Carolinas, along with a chance of late-day thunderstorms. Across the mid-Atlantic and northeast, temperatures turn more comfortable behind a cold front, with highs generally in the 70s and 80s and a few lingering showers. Out west, Phoenix reaches about 100, while Seattle stays much cooler, near 70, with mostly cloudy skies. And in the Pacific, Hurricane Marie remains well offshore from Mexico, while Hurricane Karina continues across the central Pacific. And that's a look at your national forecast. I'm Jim Forbes.
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10: College football is back. Top-ranked Ohio State flexed with a big win over Ball State. Indiana the same. They defended their title, rocking North Texas. And 13th-ranked Alabama clobbered East Carolina. Well, number 23, Houston, snuck by Oregon State. Primetime begins the Lane Kiffin era for LSU. They host Clemson. Is he ready?
12: I don't ever feel like we're there. Maybe that's a good thing. I always feel like there's somewhere to improve, and there's something we haven't thought about.
10: It's a 7:30 Eastern kickoff. Baseball, busy Labor Day weekend with playoff implications. Most are night games, including the Braves, Phillies. Yankees, Padres, Red Sox, Orioles, Diamondbacks, and Astros. The NFL, on the dawn of a new season, has revamped the rules for the Hall of Fame eligibility, reducing the number of votes and geographic ties. It's being called by some informally as the Bill Belichick rules after last year's omission to Canton. In tennis, U.S. Open, tough day on the ladies' side. Americans Amanda Misanova and Madison Keys were ousted. That's sports. I'm Rob Bushka.
0: As folks travel to different hotspots for the holiday weekend, it looks like Orlando, Miami, and Tampa ranked as the top three best cities to retire in the U.S. That's from a Wallet Hub study. Students in New York City public schools will be banned from using AI in the classroom. That applies to kids in kindergarten through eighth grade. High schoolers will be introduced to five vetted AI softwares in preparation for college, while teachers will be allowed to use the tech for lesson planning, but not grading. Many Americans joining in on the conversation about data centers being built in and around their communities. And the city of Loveland, Colorado is no exception. They're taking steps to address the potential impacts of a data center moving in with a goal of protecting community interests and reducing potential risks. They're holding a series of work sessions focused on finding a path forward.
11: We have made room for this conversation by making sure that no data center can get in line, so to speak, and be approved or force an approval in any way, shape, or form until we are done hearing from you.
0: That's city manager Brian Waldis. Local Megan Elliser says the city should take a pause.
13: The pause that it would take for us to be able to really evaluate zoning, evaluate how these centers may need continuous power and what types of infrastructure they may even put on their own campuses.
0: And President Trump wants to keep the U.S. tourism boom going following the summer's World Cup. He says international visitors and travelers have been very happy about their trips to the U.S.
14: I'm thrilled to report that 91% of the recent international visitors said they were satisfied with their trip to the United States. And I don't know what about the other 9%. I don't know. I'm trying to figure why were they unhappy.
0: And Trump coins are already sold out. The U.S. Mint released $1 gold-colored coin featuring President Trump's likeness. The U.S. Mint's order page says a 25-coin roll is currently on back order, while the 100-coin bag is currently unavailable. There's been no mention yet on when the coins will be restocked. I'm Monica Nelson with your consumer and business news.
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29: 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Also on the card is former WWE champion Jake Hager and the debut of former UFC heavyweight Chris Barnett. 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
16: Work on a new triumphal arch in Washington, D.C. is set to begin within the next 2 weeks.
17: Even before a federal review panel has approved the project. The arch is just the latest Trump construction project in D.C. to face lawsuits, local backlash, and Democratic opposition. The president has said the arch is meant to celebrate America's 250th anniversary.
16: That's correspondent Garrett Hake. Interior Secretary Doug Burgum announcing the planned excavation for the arch in a social media post. The arch will be built at Memorial Circle near the entrance to Arlington National Cemetery. The Trump administration is considering further restricting protections for streams and wetlands under the Clean Water Act. The Environmental Protection Agency proposed a rule that it said would likely reduce the bodies of water under the Clean Water Act's jurisdiction if that was to be adopted. This means development or pollution in those streams and wetlands would no longer need a permit or possible mitigation. That's politics. I'm Brad Siegel.
18: With ADHD comes with challenges, but new research shows those who have it may have an advantage when it comes to creativity.
19: New research from Konstruktor University in Germany points out that some ways a person with ADHD processes thoughts may also help with creative thinking in productive ways. Researchers say ideas moving in unexpected directions in the brain can contribute to creativity, but similar patterns are also associated with distraction and struggling to focus, which are seen as disabilities. I'm Tammy Trujillo.
18: September is Suicide Prevention Month. Ashley Stack Johnston, a suicide prevention program manager with the Central Alabama Veterans Healthcare System, is urging people in crisis to seek help.
2: I know it's hard to reach out, but reach out, because life is better with you in it, and you will get through whatever it is that you're going through.
18: According to the Centers for Disease Control, nearly 49,000 people took their own lives in 2024. Health update, I'm Scott Pringle.
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15: On Friday, the WNBA announced that Commissioner Kathy Engelbert will retire at the end of the calendar year. Engelbert took the job in May of 2019 and led the league through two collective bargaining agreements, including the most recent, which features the league's first $1 million salaries and the first comprehensive revenue sharing model in women's professional sports. For more women's sports stories, subscribe to Good Game with Sarah Spain on iHeart Podcast.
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29: 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Also on the card is former WWE champion Jake Hager and the debut of former UFC heavyweight Chris Barnett. 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
22: Tesla's new Cybercab has joined its robotaxi fleet. The new vehicle, which drives itself and doesn't have a steering wheel, was unveiled at a private event, but not everyone is on board.
23: This area, I don't think it's a good idea. Yeah, because, you know, the train, traffic, a lot of cars.
22: Benoni is a commuter in the Washington, D.C. area where the Cybercab is being tested but is not yet in service. The Cybercab is only on the streets in limited areas of Austin for now. It's a key component of the EV automaker's autonomous vehicle ride service, which currently operates in parts of Texas and Florida. Google is launching an AI voice feature that's available in Gmail, Docs, and beyond. It's designed to let users ask questions so they can get a quick result from the data in their inbox. And Aura is filing to go public. The smart ring maker is enjoying a substantial jump in revenue over the past year. Aura says it now has 5 million monthly users who pay to get biometric information. Tech Report, I'm Matt Mattinson.
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0: It's the start of a big box office weekend, and Spidey is expected to top it again.
24: What is happening to me?
25: Did you miss me, Spidey?
24: I'm losing my mind. I am totally out of control.
0: Spider-Man Brand New Day is projected to make between $13 and $18 million this weekend. Christopher Nolan's The Odyssey is expected to finish in second place. Sean Diddy Combs' time behind bars has been shortened again.
27: Combs was originally sentenced to 4 years after being convicted of prostitution-related charges. He was originally set to be released in June of 2028, but that has been moved up several times. He's now expected to be released February 5th, 2028. About 2 weeks earlier than the most recent estimate. He'll be 58 years old when he gets out. He's currently being held at FCI Fort Dix in New Jersey. I'm Natalie Migliori.
0: Singer David's father has reportedly sold one of his properties in Houston and has taken out a big loan ahead of his son's upcoming trial on murder charges.
28: It's getting light. And the moon is climbing.
0: And Grammy-winning singer-songwriter and producer Cassandra Wilson has died. The jazz legend's distinctive smoky voice made her one of the genre's most influential artists, blending jazz with blues, folk, country, and pop. Cassandra Wilson was 70. That's entertainment. I'm Daria Albinger.
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29: 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Also on the card is former WWE champion Jake Hager and the debut of former UFC heavyweight Chris Barnett. 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
19: U.S. envoys Steve Witkoff and Jared Kushner met with Russian President Putin at the Kremlin today for talks aimed at reviving efforts to end the Russia-Ukraine war. The visit comes as both sides agreed to pause strikes on each other's capitals during the negotiations. The two envoys will also visit Kyiv to meet with Ukrainian President Zelensky. The U.S. military carried out strikes on several Iranian crude oil tankers after Iran launched missiles at two U.S. Navy warships. U.S. Central Command said no American service members were injured in what it called multiple unprovoked attacks on Saturday. According to CENTCOM, U.S. forces retaliated by disabling two crude oil carriers near the Strait of Hormuz and destroying a third vessel near the Gulf of Oman. Prosecutors in the Lindsey Clancy murder trial now have to decide if they want to try the case again after a mistrial was declared. The jury was unable to reach a unanimous decision on Friday in the Massachusetts trial of a woman who admitted to killing her three children but pleaded not guilty due to postpartum psychosis. Plymouth County District Attorney Timothy Cruz on Friday said no decision has been made yet about retrying the case.
3: There'll be no decisions made today regarding that. I'm going to be meeting with our team and we will address this case further at the appropriate time in the context of an official court proceeding.
19: Lindsey Clancy will be held at a psychiatric hospital while prosecutors weigh their options. A status hearing is set for September 29th. Parts of the Midwest and Mid-Atlantic will be drenched by severe storms over the Labor Day weekend. Intense thunderstorms are possible from Michigan to Delaware. Lionel Richie is recovering at home after being hospitalized earlier in the week. According to People magazine, Richie was released from a St. Louis hospital on Wednesday after he checked himself in following a performance Saturday night. The 77-year-old singer reportedly underwent cardiac tests while in the intensive care unit. People say Richie's back home in Los Angeles and doing great. I'm Lisa Carton. Work on a new triumphal arch in Washington, D.C. is set to begin in the next 2 weeks. Michael Kastner reports.
4: Interior Secretary Doug Burgum announced the planned excavation for the arch in a social media post on Thursday. The arch will be built at Memorial Circle near the entrance to Arlington National Cemetery. It was approved by the U.S. Commission of Fine Arts despite hundreds of letters criticizing the project. Opponents of the arch have filed a federal lawsuit to try to stop the construction.
19: Southern California native and former USC quarterback Mark Sanchez is expected to plead guilty to charges in connection with an attack on a man in Indianapolis. Here's Daniel Martindale.
5: Sanchez filed a motion for a guilty plea and a sentencing hearing in Marion County, Indiana Superior Court. It's not clear what he's pleading guilty to. He was charged with battery resulting in bodily injury, unauthorized entry of a motor vehicle, public intoxication endangering the life of another, and battery resulting in serious bodily injury. The serious bodily injury battery charge is a felony. Sanchez, also a former Fox Sports NFL analyst, is scheduled to go on trial next week. The hearing on the plea deal is scheduled for November.
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0: But you won't be seeing any discounts as gas prices are at record highs for this time of year as Labor Day weekend travelers take to the roads. The national average is just over $4.14 today. That's according to AAA. I'm Lisa Carton.
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7: A hot holiday weekend is ahead for much of the central and southern U.S., while cooler conditions settle into parts of the Northeast. Temperatures will approach 100 degrees across portions of Oklahoma, Nebraska, and the southern plains, with the heat index readings topping 100 in some areas. The heat also continues across the southeast, where highs near 100 are possible around the Carolinas, along with a chance of late-day thunderstorms. Across the mid-Atlantic and northeast, temperatures turn more comfortable behind a cold front, with highs generally in the 70s and 80s and a few lingering showers. Out west, Phoenix reaches about 100, while Seattle stays much cooler, near 70, with mostly cloudy skies. And in the Pacific, Hurricane Marie remains well offshore from Mexico, while Hurricane Karina continues across the central Pacific. And that's a look at your national forecast. I'm Jim Forbes.
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8: College football is back. Top-ranked Ohio State flexed with a big win over Ball State. Indiana the same. They defended their title, rocking North Texas. And 13th-ranked Alabama clobbered East Carolina. Well, number 23, Houston, snuck by Oregon State. Primetime begins the Lane Kiffin era for LSU. They host Clemson. Is he ready?
9: I don't ever feel like we're there. Maybe that's a good thing. I always feel like there's somewhere to improve, and there's something we haven't thought about.
8: It's a 7:30 Eastern kickoff. Baseball, busy Labor Day weekend with playoff implications. Most are night games, including the Braves, Phillies, Yankees, Padres, Red Sox, Orioles, Diamondbacks, and Astros. The NFL, on the dawn of a new season, has revamped the rules for the Hall of Fame eligibility, reducing the number of votes and geographic ties. It's being called by some informally as the Bill Belichick rules after last year's omission to Canton. In tennis, U.S. Open, tough day on the ladies' side. Americans Amanda Misanova and Madison Keys rousted. That's sports. I'm Rob Bushka.
10: As folks travel to different hotspots for the holiday weekend, it looks like Orlando, Miami, and Tampa ranked as the top three best cities to retire in the U.S. That's from a Wallet Hub study. Students in New York City public schools will be banned from using AI in the classroom. That applies to kids in kindergarten through eighth grade. High schoolers will be introduced to five vetted AI softwares in preparation for college, while teachers will be allowed to use the tech for lesson planning, but not grading. Many Americans joining in on the conversation about data centers being built in and around their communities. And the city of Loveland, Colorado is no exception. They're taking steps to address the potential impacts of a data center moving in with a goal of protecting community interests and reducing potential risks. They're holding a series of work sessions focused on finding a path forward.
11: We have made room for this conversation by making sure that no data center can get in line, so to speak, and be approved or force an approval in any way, shape, or form until we are done hearing from you.
10: That's City Manager Brian Waldis. Local Megan Elliser says the city should take a pause.
12: The pause that it would take for us to be able to really evaluate zoning, evaluate how these centers may need continuous power and what types of infrastructure they may even put on their own campuses.
10: And President Trump wants to keep the U.S. tourism boom going following the summer's World Cup. He says international visitors and travelers have been very happy about their trips to the U.S.
13: I'm thrilled to report that 91% of the recent international visitors said they were satisfied with their trip to the United States. And I don't know what about the other 9%. I'm trying to figure why were they unhappy.
10: And Trump coins are already sold out. The U.S. Mint released $1 gold-colored coin featuring President Trump's likeness. The U.S. Mint's order page says a 25-coin roll is currently on back order, while the 100-coin bag is currently unavailable. There's been no mention yet on when the coins will be restocked. Monica Nelson with your consumer and business news.
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29: 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Two massive title fights headline the card, including slap fighting legend Wolverine. Also on the card is former WWE champion Jake Hager and the debut of former UFC heavyweight Chris Barnett. 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
2: Work on a new triumphal arch in Washington, D.C. is set to begin within the next 2 weeks.
14: Even before a federal review panel has approved the project. The arch is just the latest Trump construction project in D.C. to face lawsuits, local backlash, and Democratic opposition. The president has said the arch is meant to celebrate America's 250th anniversary.
2: That's correspondent Garrett Hake. Interior Secretary Doug Burgum announcing the planned excavation for the arch in a social media post. The arch will be built at Memorial Circle near the entrance to Arlington National Cemetery. The Trump administration is considering further restricting protections for streams and wetlands under the Clean Water Act. The Environmental Protection Agency proposed a rule that it said would likely reduce the bodies of water under the Clean Water Act's jurisdiction if that was to be adopted. This means development or pollution in those streams and wetlands would no longer need a permit or possible mitigation. That's politics. I'm Brad Siegel.
15: With ADHD comes with challenges, but new research shows those who have it may have an advantage when it comes to creativity.
19: New research from Constructor University in Germany points out that some ways a person with ADHD processes thoughts may also help with creative thinking in productive ways. Researchers say ideas moving in unexpected directions in the brain can contribute to creativity, but similar patterns are also associated with distraction and struggling to focus, which are seen as disabilities. I'm Tammy Trujillo.
15: September is Suicide Prevention Month. Ashley Stack Johnston, a suicide prevention program manager with the Central Alabama Veterans Healthcare System, is urging people in crisis to seek help.
16: I know it's hard to reach out, but reach out because life is better with you in it, and you will get through whatever it is that you're going through.
15: According to the Centers for Disease Control, nearly 49,000 people took their own lives in 2024. Health update, I'm Scott Pringle.
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17: On Friday, the WNBA announced that Commissioner Kathy Engelbert will retire at the end of the calendar year. Engelbert took the job in May of 2019 and led the league through two collective bargaining agreements, including the most recent, which features the league's first $1 million salaries and the first comprehensive revenue sharing model in women's professional sports. For more women's sports stories, subscribe to Good Game with Sarah Spain on iHeart Podcast.
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18: Tesla's new Cybercab has joined its robotaxi fleet. The new vehicle, which drives itself and doesn't have a steering wheel, was unveiled at a private event, but not everyone is on board.
21: This area, I don't think it's a good idea. Yeah, because, you know, the train,
3: traffic, a lot of cars.
18: Benoni is a commuter in the Washington, D.C. area where the CyberCab is being tested but is not yet in service. The CyberCab is only on the streets in limited areas of Austin for now. It's a key component of the EV automaker's autonomous vehicle ride service, which currently operates in parts of Texas and Florida. Google is launching an AI voice feature that's available in Gmail, Docs, and beyond. It's designed to let users ask questions so they can get a quick result from the data in their inbox. And Aura is filing to go public. The smart ring maker is enjoying a substantial jump in revenue over the past year. Aura says it now has 5 million monthly users who pay to get biometric information. Tech Report. I'm Matt Mattinson.
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0: It's the start of a big box office weekend, and Spidey is expected to top it again.
4: What is happening to me?
5: Did you miss me, Spidey? I'm losing my mind. I am totally out of control.
0: Spider-Man Brand New Day is projected to make between $13 and $18 million this weekend. Christopher Nolan's The Odyssey is expected to finish in second place. Sean Diddy Combs' time behind bars has been shortened again.
21: Combs was originally sentenced to 4 years after being convicted of prostitution-related charges. He was originally set to be released in June of 2028, but that has been moved up several times. He's now expected to be released February 5th, 2028. About 2 weeks earlier than the most recent estimate. He'll be 58 years old when he gets out. He's currently being held at FCI Fort Dix in New Jersey. I'm Natalie Migliori.
0: Singer David's father has reportedly sold one of his properties in Houston and has taken out a big loan ahead of his son's upcoming trial on murder charges. It's getting light. And the moon is climbing. And Grammy-winning singer-songwriter and producer Cassandra Wilson has died. The jazz legend's distinctive smoky voice made her one of the genre's most influential artists, blending jazz with blues, folk, country, and pop. Cassandra Wilson was 70. That's entertainment. I'm Daria Albinger.
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19: U.S. Envoy Steve Witkoff and Jared Kushner met with Russian President Putin at the Kremlin today for talks aimed at reviving efforts to end the Russia-Ukraine war. The visit comes as both sides agreed to pause strikes on each other's capitals during the negotiations. The two envoys will also visit Kyiv to meet with Ukrainian President Zelensky. The U.S. military carried out strikes on several Iranian crude oil tankers after Iran launched missiles at two U.S. Navy warships. U.S. Central Command said no American service members were injured in what it called multiple unprovoked attacks on Saturday. According to CENTCOM, U.S. forces retaliated by disabling two crude oil carriers near the Strait of Hormuz and destroying a third vessel near the Gulf of Oman. Prosecutors in the Lindsey Clancy murder trial now have to decide if they want to try the case again after a mistrial was declared. The jury was unable to reach a unanimous decision on Friday in the Massachusetts trial of a woman who admitted to killing her three children but pleaded not guilty due to postpartum psychosis. Plymouth County District Attorney Timothy Cruz on Friday said no decision has been made yet about retrying the case.
22: There'll be no decisions made today regarding that. I'm going to be meeting with our team, and we will address this case further at the appropriate time
4: in the context of an official court proceeding.
19: Lindsey Clancy will be held at a psychiatric hospital while prosecutors weigh their options. A status hearing is set for September 29th. Parts of the Midwest and Mid-Atlantic will be drenched by severe storms over the Labor Day weekend. Intense thunderstorms are possible from Michigan to Delaware. Lionel Richie is recovering at home after being hospitalized earlier in the week. According to People magazine, Richie was released from a St. Louis hospital on Wednesday after he checked himself in following a performance Saturday night. The 77-year-old singer reportedly underwent cardiac tests while in the intensive care unit. People say Richie's back home in Los Angeles and doing great. I'm Lisa Carton. Work on a new triumphal arch in Washington, D.C. is set to begin in the next 2 weeks. Michael Kastner reports.
6: Interior Secretary Doug Burgum announced the planned excavation for the arch in a social media post on Thursday. The arch will be built at Memorial Circle near the entrance to Arlington National Cemetery. It was approved by the U.S. Commission of Fine Arts despite hundreds of letters criticizing the project. Opponents of the arch have filed a federal lawsuit to try to stop the construction.
19: Southern California native and former USC quarterback Mark Sanchez is expected to plead guilty to charges in connection with an attack on a man in Indianapolis. Here's Daniel Martindale.
7: Sanchez filed a motion for a guilty plea and a sentencing hearing in Marion County, Indiana Superior Court. It's not clear what he's pleading guilty to. He was charged with battery resulting in bodily injury, unauthorized entry.

0: via our Dave Ramsey SmartBester Pro program. We've been members of for, gosh dang, we're 10 years now. And, you know, the folks, they were just having a hard time because the advisor's like, yeah, what's your monthly budget? What do you guys spend a month? And they didn't know. And so this poor guy's looking at his computer. He's looking at his Quicken account. He's trying to figure out what his actual monthly budget is because they just hadn't done it. All right. And so, you know, where we start, Ben, is this. What is the monthly, what is the annual household income? That's step one. Okay. The next step is how much money are you saving? All right. So if you're putting in, this makes some easy math. So you got 100 grand a year in household income. Maybe you got 200, whatever it is. We'll use 100,000 in this example. All right. So you got 100 grand. You're putting in $20,000 a year into your 401k. All right. So now we're down to 80 grand. Okay. Which means if you're making 100 grand and you're putting $20,000 a year into your 401k, you're not living on 100 grand. You're living on 80 grand. Okay. Then let's say that maybe you got a mortgage and your mortgage costs you $10,000 a year. And these are arbitrary numbers for easy math because I know you're driving down the road and right not trying to do math in a calculator. Okay. Or maybe sitting in the parking lot at Home Depot or over the grocery store at HEB, wherever. Okay. And so, you know, you're paying a $10,000 a year mortgage. You pay that off. All right. Well, guess what? If you pay that off, you don't need that $10,000 a year in income anymore. Because you no longer have that monthly demand to pay that mortgage. All right. Now we've gone from 100,000 minus the 401k contribution of 20 minus the mortgage of 10,000. Okay. Well, the other part you look at is when you stop working and you start living on your retirement savings, you stop paying FICA and Medicare tax. And your portion of that is 7.5% on all of your wages before 401k contributions. All right. So that's another $7,500 that comes off the top. So we got rid of the $20,000 a year 401k contribution because we're tired. We don't do that anymore. We pay the mortgage off. So that was $10,000. Okay. And now we're no longer paying FICA and Medicare tax on our retirement income distribution, so our 401k, our pension, our Social Security. Okay. So now 20, 10, and 7,500. That's $37,500. So to have the same lifestyle that we need, okay, that we are living on 100 grand a year in income, we only need about $62,000 coming to the household per year to financial lifestyle. All right. So how do you figure out what that number is? Well, you divide 62,000 by 4%, and that gives you what you need. All right. So then you have to look at Social Security. That comes in for all of us. If that's 30 grand a year, now we're down to needing $32,000 your income from a portfolio. So just from a top down level, Ben, that's where we start. Okay. And I do that on a high level just to say, listen, you're ready to go now. Okay. Based on what I'm looking at, or you're not. Okay. And then we take it to a whole other level. Then we start getting into some very, very sophisticated retirement planning software that we use. All right. And we use several of them, by the way. And we start really diving into some big numbers. And we start looking at, hey, when's the best time to claim Social Security? What's the best way to take your pension? Is it a lump sum or is it a rollover? Because sometimes there's tax benefits to taking it as a rollover lump sum versus taking it as a payout because the payout's forced income. You have to take the income. You can't control it. And that may create tax situations that we're not looking at. All right. Then we want to look at, hey, does a Roth conversion strategy make sense? Okay. And do we do a heavy-handed Roth conversion strategy? Meaning, hey, we're going to do 250 year one, 250 year two. And what we're going to do, by the way, is we're going to use a donor advised fund because you're charitable and you give $12,000 a year away to your church. Well, we're going to give the donor advised fund in the year one of the big Roth conversion a large amount of that money going forward and take advantage of that tax deduction today while tax rates are low. We're going to do it again next year. Okay. And so we're going to look at ways to get as much money out of your tax-infested retirement accounts as cheaply as possible while the tax rates we're in right now are here because they're substantially lower than they have been in the past. And I believe they'll be much lower than they will be in the future. Okay. And that's another part of it. And then we want to look at the investment mix. What mix of investments allows us to get us where we need to go? We're going to invest dollars with purpose and intention. Okay. And then we're going to look at your legacy planning. All right. We're going to look at what happens if markets crash, all this stuff, folks. And listen, if you hear me right now, folks, if you don't call the show, you're crazy. And I mean that. You know why, Ben? We do this work for free. Just like you're trying to get to know us as a financial advisor and to find out if we're a fit for you, we're also trying to determine if you're a fit for us because we don't take everybody. But we're willing to help and we'll just see if we can help you.
1: Yeah, stress test, as you can tell, it's not just a simple surface level conversation, right? They're going to get into the numbers and look through a lot of different stuff. And again, it's free. It's not going to cost you anything. All you have to do is call now 844-944-7555 to schedule that stress test, look over everything, or you can just text the word plan to 21,000. Again, PLAN to 21,000. Take advantage of that. I cannot tell you enough how many times people say, hey, I wish I would have done this earlier. You're doing exactly

0: exactly what you said you were going to do, right? On the call, that's what it's all about. So take advantage, 844-944-7555. All right, coming up next, we're going to talk a little bit about inflation as well, because it is something that scares a lot of retirees. We'll tell you why next on Redefine Retirement.
1: 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Wealth, giving back is at the heart of what we do. Ryan Realis is deeply committed to supporting veterans, especially those struggling with PTSD, through organizations like Mighty Oaks. In fact, we've raised over $200,000 to support this vital cause. We encourage you to look for ways you can get involved too, because together, we can make a difference in the lives of those who have served us.
0: Welcome back in to Redefine Retirement with Ryan Wheelis, founder of Allied Wealth. Remember, phone lines are still open, 844-944-7555, or you can text the word PLAN to 21000. I mentioned the biggest fears that retirees have, and surprisingly, healthcare isn't number one, right? It's inflation. That's now the retirees' number one financial fear. Ryan, I know, look, things, prices have risen across the board in every aspect. We're all feeling the weight of inflation. But have you kind of seen this echoed in your conversations with people preparing for retirement that, hey, inflation's now my biggest concern?
2: Ben, it's interesting. It's, you know, before it's been healthcare. It wasn't so much taxes. We're bringing a lot of that to light because people are seeing that taxes are a real threat. And folks, by the way, there's also something called tax inflation, which is a real threat. But, you know, core inflation, it's a big deal, Ben. I mean, it hurts everybody. I think I saw today diesel fuel is as high as it's been. It may be in an all-time high. I could be wrong about that, but it's certainly higher than it's been in the last 10 years or 20 years for sure. Okay. It's high. All right. And it's a squawk box on CNBC, which I listen to every morning, by the way. And so they're talking about it, and all they're saying is this: listen, folks, the people, the shippers and the people that manufacture food and all this kind of stuff and have to ship food, because folks, think about this. Everything has to get to the grocery store, right? How does it get there? It gets there on trucks and trains and all this stuff, and all these things use diesel fuel to run. Well, all they do is pass the cost of that high diesel fuel directly to the consumer. And that trickles down into the cost of bread, the cost of milk, the cost of eggs, the cost of cereal, the cost of coffee, and all these things, Ben. And I think that I consumed in my own home this morning between my wife and kids, all of those things. Okay. And so that means that the cost of the goods and services that we use every day are rising. And the threat of this stuff is real. Carulli's research came out in 2026 here, their Carulli numbers, and said 40% of retirees report at least a moderate financial stress on the rising cost of goods and services. Among retirees with a financial plan, only 29% report the level of stress, okay? And the biggest stressors is inflation at 21%, 16% was healthcare, and an economic downturn was 14%, which is interesting to me because what people are saying is they fear inflation the most. Not so much a market downturn, not so much healthcare, it's inflation. And folks, listen, let me show you how inflation will really impact you, okay? Use the rule of 72, right? So you divide your return into 72, and that gives you the amount of time it takes for your money to double. So for instance, if your return is 10%, you divide 10 into 72, and what that means is your money's going to double in 7.2 years, okay? Well, guess what? You can also use the rule of 72 to tell you how many years your income needs to be double what it is today to fight an inflation rate. So if you take 72 and divide it by 3, okay, guess what? You get 24. That 24 represents the number of years into the future at a 3% inflation rate that your income must double to maintain the same lifestyle you have today. Interesting, isn't it?
0: Yeah.
2: So what that means, Ben, is if your income's $100,000 today to buy bread, milk, and, you know, cereal and gas and utilities and all that stuff, okay, in 24 years to pay for the same amount of stuff you use today, you need $200,000 in income. Hmm. All right. And so folks, listen, I mean, there's just so much that is out there. Okay. It's property insurance, homeowners insurance, auto insurance, electricity, food, travel, homeowners association, property taxes, healthcare, long-term care, helping children with grandchildren, we're working. All these things are major stressors and they're real. Okay. So what we want to do here, folks, is really help people get a handle on this stuff. Okay. And we offer a retirement inflation stress test. And in the stress test, we'll stress test your plan against sustained inflation. All right. A market downturn, higher healthcare expenses, one spouse dying, folks. And listen, that's going to happen to all of us. If we're married, okay, it may have already happened to some of us. All right. Social Security changes, that 22% cut in reduction in Social Security we talked about earlier, taxes, RMDs, long-term care, all this stuff. And so we want to determine what breaks first. All right. Is it the income? Is it the taxes, liquidity, portfolio, legacy? Is that caused by inflation? How do we put your portfolio in a situation to where it can combat inflation over the long term? Right. You know, there's treasury inflation protected securities that can do it, but there's so many other things out there that may be able to help save off the rapid rising inflation that we're experiencing. All right. And I'm not doom and gloom here, folks. Make no mistake about it. I believe in a year or two, this Iranian war crap is going to go away, and it needs to, by the way. Okay. It needs to stop. All right. The oil price will come down. Diesel fuel costs will come down. I think the economy is doing well today. I think the Fed will, in fact, be able to lower rates. And I'm actually in the camp right now. The Fed's not going to increase rates. And I may have egg all over my face in a month or two. Okay. And that's fine. I'll eat that all day long. It's fine. All right. But the reality is there's situations here that we get concerned about. Okay. And the reason why we're concerned is we don't know what we don't know. And what we want to do with the stress test we're offering you folks right now is we want to uncover the concerns and show you mathematically how, if these things happen, this is what will happen to your portfolio, the amount of money you have, the amount of income you have, your ability to live the rest of your life without that paycheck and not run out of money or income in the process. And you can get that right now by calling and texting the show.
0: Yeah, number 844-944-7555. Those lines are open now. 844-944-7555, or text the word plan to 21,000. Well, you got my attention, Ryan. I'm sure you got the attention of people that are listening right now around Texas. And hey, this fear of inflation is real, but okay, I know it's there. I know it exists. It's a problem. Well, how do I actually fix it? What strategies can I use? What are you guys using currently to help people with this at Allied Wealth?
2: Well, we layer. Okay. So, you know, we look at expenses that must be paid, housing, food, utilities, insurance, healthcare. All right. Then we look at Social Security, which by the way, is why I tell people over and over again, if you're worried about inflation, folks, delay, delay, delay, delay, because Social Security is largely inflation adjusted. So imagine having the most Social Security benefits you can get for both you and your spouse. Okay. Waiting until age 70, for instance, which most people should do today, by the way. Okay. And getting that money inflation adjusted. It's massive. All right. Look at your pension, contractual income opportunities where we need, where we can, portfolio income. And then we want to build a liquidity layer. All right. And what's the liquidity layer? Well, it's money for emergencies. And that includes, avoiding forced sales of stocks and mutual funds and bonds during bad markets. Right. So if we're taking money out of your portfolio, All right. We just cut that off in a down market and we go over to your liquidity bucket or we go over to your income bucket. Okay. It's also for emergencies such as, you know, we got T-boned today at an intersection. Everybody's okay, but the car's destroyed. We had to buy a new car. Okay. Or major purchases. Hey, you know, Ryan, I've worked my whole life. We want to go see Bryce Canyon. We want to go see, Zion's Park. We want to go see the Grand Canyon, go to Lake Powell, all that stuff. We're buying an RV. Go do it. Go do it, folks. Go at it with Mach 2 with your hair on fire and do it all. You've earned the right to do so. Okay. But having a good plan helps you feel confident about going to do that stuff. And then, Ben, you got to look at stuff for the liquidity layer can also be for near term distributions. All right. And then you want to layer in the growth. Okay. We still need assets capable of long-term growth. All right. So retire doesn't mean the end of investing at all. A 65-year-old couple may be investing for a 30 to 40-year retirement. And I think what happens is people say that we get to, you know, retirement and then we stop. No, you haven't got to the finish line yet. The finish line is when you slide out into the grave, worn out and tired. That's the finish line. Okay. So the next thing that we do to help worry about inflation and also tax inflation is we build in a tax layer. All right. The tax layer is really important. Okay. Because inflation also pushes dollars around tax brackets over time. And listen, if the rising cost of goods and services is causing you to take more and more money out of your IRAs, guess what happens? You move up into higher tax brackets, and that's tax inflation, folks. So we want to make sure we're coordinating traditional IRA distributions with Roth IRA, with taxable money. We want to make sure we're taking advantage of capital gains, qualified dividends, RMDs. How do we make those as small as possible and get them to the point where they're tax-free, by the way? Yes, I said getting your RMDs to the point where they're tax-free because you can do that, okay? And charitable giving, all right? So the reality has been, retirees shouldn't just really, you know, be overly conservative with their money. They should purpose their dollars, okay? And purposing your dollars is all part of a plan. So the reality is, if your plan's working on the way it should, all right, all these worries and concerns should be addressed in the planning process. But you should say, hey, listen, I saw that headline. I know my plan does this when that headline happens. And I think we're going to be okay. All right. I know if I see that headline, this happens in my plan and my plan was stress tested against that. And yeah, I might have some headline news worry, but ultimately I know I'm going to be okay because I took the time to sit down with a good team like the folks at Allied Wealth. They built for me a plan. I understand it. I understand how headline events impact my plan and I know I'm going to be okay.
0: Well, phone line is open now. 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
3: 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This is LSU Game Day. 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
6: Time to take a look around that scoreboard presented by Republic Finance. And as Hunt said, a lot of lopsided scores. And when you're looking throughout the top 25, you're going to see them, especially numbers one and number three, doing what they're supposed to do. Number two in the nation, very much not. Let's go ahead and rewind the clock back to Thursday, where 21st-ranked Utah was a 66-14 winner over Idaho, 25th-ranked Missouri 54-14 over Arkansas Pine Bluff. On Friday, it was number seven Miami 45-6 over Stanford, 10th-ranked Oklahoma was a 51-0 winner over UTEP. Southern Cal, ranked number 14, they were a 39-0 winner over Fresno State. Already in the books today, number one in the nation, Ohio State, 56-3 over Ball State. It was number six, Indiana, 52, North Texas, 16. 13th-ranked Alabama, 48-10 over East Carolina. Number 23, Houston, was a 33-20 winner over Oregon State. Going on right now, number three in the country, Georgia, has a 63-3 lead over Tennessee State. Number two in the nation, well, they're starting to get there. Number two in the nation, Oregon, has a 24-17 lead over Boise State. They have made that happen in the third quarter. They were actually trailing 17-14 at halftime. Also going on right now, fifth-ranked Texas is up 49-7 over Texas State. Number 18, Penn State is up 38-0 over Marshall. 20th-ranked Tennessee is up 49-3 over Furman, and 22nd-ranked Iowa has a 33-0 halftime lead over Northern Illinois. Still to come this evening in the top 25, you got number 8, Texas A&M, hosting Missouri State. Abilene Christian goes to number 12, Texas Tech. Of course, Clemson is in our backyard. Western Michigan will be at 16th-ranked Michigan at 6:30. Then at 7 o'clock, you've got Utah Tech and BYU. Not done for the Labor Day weekend, though, when it comes to top 25 teams. Tomorrow, your slate at 3 p.m. will include Washington State at number 17, Washington. 6:30 p.m. brings you Wisconsin at number 4, Notre Dame. 6:30 p.m. tomorrow evening, it's number 24, Louisville at number 9, Ole Miss. And then the Labor Day weekend in the top 25 will round out on Monday with number 19, SMU at 1-0, Florida State. Looking at some scores from around the state right now, Tulane is trailing Duke there in the second quarter. Duke is up 7-0 over the Green Wave. Also from around the state, we've got, let me refresh that real quick. Also from around the state, we are looking at Southeastern and South Alabama going to start off at 6 o'clock. UL Monroe will be at Mississippi State at 6:30. Northwestern State and Louisiana Tech going to square off at 6:30. You've also got, if I could move over one more time, Southern University playing at home tonight. Let me refresh that one real quick. I had the wrong conference up, dadgummit. Give me one quick second. Southern University will be at home tonight as they are hosting Kentucky State. Southern, of course, coming in at 0-1 on the season. That is your look at the scoreboard presented by Republic Finance. Hunt?
4: Thank you, Brian Haldane. Getting you ready for LSU and Clemson tonight inside Tiger Stadium. Time now to welcome in LSU men's golf coach Jake Amos to the show. Coach, we appreciate the time. I know you grew up across the pond, and you spent a lot of time in America now and at two different SEC schools. Like, have you gotten into football over the years?
5: Oh, yeah, you can't not to, especially when you get here. Like, I'm my kids and everything, they are full go.
4: That's awesome. Well, I know that you kind of got your feet on the ground here at LSU. Y'all had such an awesome season last year. What was the most important aspect of developing kind of your culture, and how did y'all achieve a top 15 finish last year?
5: Yeah, I mean, we came in hot. You know, when I got here, I brought my own guys in straight away, quickly figured out who kind of out of the former players who wants to buy in. And, you know, the first year was kind of crazy. Second year was a little bit more kind of streamlined. But, you know, they're starting to buy into how I like to do things. And, you know, honestly, the smaller rosters and everything's kind of helping us a little bit. And we just got a lot of dudes that are really good at golf who, you know, are bought in and love LSU.
4: One of the things we were talking about before we went on is that y'all didn't have anyone transfer out, and y'all have kept your continuity here in this era. But it doesn't matter what sport you are, guys can leave whenever they want, women can leave whenever they want, and then transfer in and out. What is it about your culture and your program that allowed y'all to keep those great players here to be a part of it?
5: I honestly think they all picked LSU originally for the right reasons. And that was because they wanted to get better at golf and come and play golf and at LSU. So I think, you know, for them, they all absolutely love it here. We're a pretty tight-knit group. We win a lot. And, you know, the grass isn't always greener on the other side. We have it really good here. And, you know, I'm really proud of that, you know. And you know, guys wanting to come back for fifth years next year already, you know, who are getting ahead of it. Pretty much every one of our guys wants to do it. So, yeah, we're pretty fortunate.
4: Do you talk about championships with your team? I mean, obviously, you're a top preseason top 10 team. Golf Week's got you number six in the country. Do you allow that, or are you kind of a day-by-day guy?
5: No, I talk about it all the time.
4: Okay.
5: Yeah, no, I literally every start of every team meeting, like at the start of the year, you know, we kind of talk about it. That's the expectation, SEC championships. You know, we're getting closer. We can feel it. We talked about how our team this year, we don't lose anybody next year. So, you know, if we don't get it done this year, we better have experience of like making sure we get it done next year. So
4: I know you've got to recruit internationally. That's the nature of your sport. And certainly you've got some players from around the world on your team. When you travel to recruit, what does the LSU brand carry overseas?
5: Yeah, I'm batting 1,000 right now for every single airport I've ever been in, getting a Go Tigers, no matter what. I was in Spain, met an alumni walking around in Valencia. You know, it's awesome. I don't think people realize how big the brand is worldwide. Yeah, but it's great. We, you know, we recruit internationally. We kind of have to, but we also really passionate about bringing the best guys around the state. And, you know, we got a really good player from Alabama, really good freshman from Texas. So then we got a good mix of both.
4: I'm a Shreveport guy. Sam Burns is a few years behind me, but comes from the same part of up of the state. What is his elevation and his spot in the world done for your LSU golf brand?
5: Yeah, I mean, he loves LSU. Yeah. And, you know, we had a guy qualify for the US Open. He texts me. He's like, let's play a practice round. Like, he follows the guys. You know, we had a great national championship. He was texting me during it. You know, same with Smiley and, you know, all our guys that are kind of, you know, globally now from LSU. But he's had a phenomenal year. I'm just ready for, I'm sure he is too, but winning a major, he's going to get there eventually.
4: He's knocking on the door. Well, hopefully yeah. He'll get there one day. I think he certainly will. You got a score prediction for tonight?
5: Hopefully as much as possible. My in-laws are Clemson fans, so this is a really big one for me.
4: All right. Well, let's hope Coach Kiffin gets it done. I know you're excited for the spring season to come. We'll certainly be watching. Y'all go chase down a championship, all right?
5: Yeah, thank you.
4: That's LSU men's golf coach Jake Amos. Game day is just the beginning. Great American RV Superstores has one of the largest selections in the South, from travel trailers to luxury motorhomes. 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LSU and Clemson tonight. It'll be a Saturday night in Death Valley. We're getting you ready for it on LSU Game Day right here on the LSU Sports Radio Network.
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11: 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Let's get a quick check of the game day forecast.
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6: Back to the Capital One Studios. Yes, it's time for your weather update, presented, of course, by Southern Air Cooling, Heating, Plumbing, and Electrical. The best way to look at the weather report right now is let's get it over with before kickoff. In fact, I'm told we might even be in a lightning delay right now for pregame. They had to clear the field a little bit as we are in the thick of it, as it were. Here's what we're looking at right now. There's a 60% chance of showers over the next 2 hours, and now that's showers and thunderstorms, which means lightning as well. Only problem is there's no way to know where that 60% is going to hit, and it seems like right now it's hitting right on top of us. That being said, though, by about 7:30, this should start to really clear out and move on. Once it's all done, the back half of the game, at least, you know, the second, third, and fourth quarter, so the final three quarters of the game, should be looking good out there, provided, of course, that there aren't delays built in because of lightning, because that is a part of the system that is moving through right now. The good news on that front, though, is along with the rain comes a drop in temperature. In fact, when the rain started in, temperature dropped in about 15 minutes, it dropped by about 12 degrees. That was refreshing, to say the least, which means that right now, we are at 82 degrees, should be right at 82 at kickoff as well. And as the game wears on, we'll get into the mid to upper 70s, probably 77 by the time the game is over with. Sunset tonight, the official sunset time is 7:25, which means that the majority of the game will be Saturday night in Tiger Stadium as well. Hunt?
4: Thank you, Brian Haldane. Thinking about how many dabs of the Louisiana hot sauce to put on your food? Go for two. That's Louisiana hot. Buy you some. Hunt Palmer, Brandon Taylor, Marlon Favorite with you here. Guys, let's talk a little bit about Sam Leavitt. Sam Leavitt, of course, was a successful quarterback at Arizona State, led the Sun Devils to the college football playoff 2 seasons ago, battled injuries last year as their starter, and also didn't have Cam Scadaboo. They're running for 1,700 yards as he did the year before, but he has that Liz Frank surgery on his foot. Was not able to practice in the spring, was a full go in the summer, was able to work with his wide receivers, and certainly was a full go throughout fall camp. I'm told he is healthy and ready to go. This is a guy that's got all the tools to run Lane Kiffin's offense, but he hasn't had a lot of time in this offense. How do you feel about his performance tonight in game one, BT?
10: I think that he'll do great. I mean, he's a veteran player. He's been around a lot of football, a lot of high caliber football, and I think that he's more than willing to take on this challenge as being the starting quarterback for the LSU Tigers. And you got a veteran head coach who knows how to prepare a quarterback for the big stage. So this is a match made in heaven for both of them. And you have guys that on this offense that you don't have to do it by yourself, Sam Leavitt. This is not Arizona State. As you've seen with Jaden Daniels when he was here, you got some dogs around you that you can feed the ball to and that can take the pressure off of you. So you got to use them.
4: When you look at Sam Leavitt, the way he plays quarterback from the lens of a defensive lineman's perspective, what do you see from him?
10: Well, couldn't catch him.
13: I don't know. I might be able to kick it to like a 4-9 and get him. Nice little pursuit angle. But no, when you look at a guy like Sam Leavitt, he is mobile to B's point, and the run pass option I think is going to be a huge deal for us today with him. And you look at obviously for us with being here being down here in Louisiana, seeing a lot of draft tape with Jordan Tyson from the Saints. Mm-hmm. You see Sam Leavitt throwing darts. Obviously that guy ran good routes. So you have Coach Lane Kiffin here, who's one of the better quarterback developers, and you have an already good quarterback. So I'm excited. And then you have the run game to assist it as well.
4: And we're going to talk about the run game and probably get to some of that in keys to the game as well. But I'm curious to watch Sam Leavitt operate this offense in the game tonight. He used his legs very, very effectively at Arizona State. He doesn't run like Jaden Daniels. He's not going to juke linebackers out in the middle of the field more often than not. He's not going to run a 4-4 when he goes to the NFL combine. But he is an athletic player that extends plays very, very well. And when you can evade pressure, extend some plays, and allow those receivers some more times to separate, all of a sudden big plays can happen. Trinidad Chambliss was masterful at that in Lane Kiffin's offense last year. And Leavitt's got the ability to do that. We just haven't seen it because he had the foot injury and wasn't able to participate in the spring. I'm very curious to see how active Leavitt is running the ball, how often they put him in harm's way by running read options and getting him on the perimeter and trying to do some things to create yardage and to get short sticks. with his scramble ability. I'm very interested to see that because that's the part we haven't seen. We've seen him throw the football. I've seen these wide receivers run routes. I believe this running back room is talented enough to really to make some hay. But Levitt is the guy that's got to make it all go. And a lot of people suggest that, hey, didn't have a spring. Can he be ready to run this offense? Trinidad Chambliss did not get to Ole Miss last year until the summer, and he was ready to go in September and played a great game against LSU in the month of September. So it's the biggest aspect of this offense, but I think LSU's got a guy that can really do it at quarterback, and I'm excited to watch him play a little bit. As far as the running game goes, Fabe, LSU was the worst rushing team in the Southeastern Conference last year. LSU was the worst rushing team in the Southeastern Conference the year before that. 2 years in a row, LSU has had the worst running attack in the league. That has to change, and it has to start tonight.
13: I do see that intensity changing tonight. You look at the way Coach Kevin Smith prepared these guys in the spring and even here in fall ball, the intensity, it does remind me of, remember Coach Porter used to be over there talking about hold the ball high and tight, had the high and tight fade to match. It kind of brings that energy. That's on running back room with guys like Jacob Hester. You had Charles Scott. You also had guys like Keelan Williams. We had a rotation of backs, and I see us getting back to that. It shouldn't matter if Dylan Jones is in or Hall and Berry, and we've seen Kadem Durham have really good SEC games. So I think with that stable of backs in rotation and the way the running game is being coordinated now with Coach Craig being back with the offensive line up front, I do see a better run attack. And I think it's just a time where LSU has really put themselves in a position to be an offensive powerhouse.
4: LSU's been easy to defend the last couple of years. You just got to defend the pass, and most of it was the short pass, and that's why LSU's offense bogged down. You've got to be able to spread the field, to stretch the defense vertically, to run the football, and Lane Kiffin and Charlie Weiss's offense have run the ball. Last year, Ole Miss ran for the most rushing touchdowns in the Southeastern Conference. 3 years ago, Ole Miss led the SEC in rushing. LSU's got to run the ball, BT.
10: Oh, most definitely, and that's just our DNA down here, and that's what you have to do in order to be a playoff caliber team. Like, you can try and get away from it as much as you want, but at the end of the day, you have to control the line of scrimmage from time of possession to just everything, the physicality on the field, and then that's when you can mix it up with the pass, the deep throws, the quick out routes, and even the trick plays. And I think that Lane Kiffin has mastered that in his offensive scheme, and Charlie Weiss Jr., he's the same way. I think you put those two minds together, and you got a problem out there on the field.
4: Fave mentioned the running backs. I fully expect Dylan Jones to be the starting back for LSU, and that was not one of the most high-profile additions LSU made in the portal. You look at Prince Wiliamon Mielen was a huge ad. Sam Levitt, obviously huge ad. Jordan Seaton at left tackle, huge ad there. Ty Benefield from Boise State, I think, could be an All-American this year. That was a headliner that LSU pulled. And Dylan Jones, just a guy that they added in. But keep in mind, this is not some like diamond in the rough story. Dylan Jones was a consensus four-star recruit. Dylan Jones was a top 10 running back in the country coming out of high school, according to ESPN. He won the starting running back job at Wisconsin as a sophomore. Now, he got hurt, which is why he didn't have gaudy numbers, plus they were really bad. But he's a physical back. He's a talented back. And I think Kevin Smith likes him a lot. Kevin Smith in the past has ridden a feature back. He certainly did with Kewon Lacy last year. Quinshon Judkins fits that mold as well. I don't know if Dylan Jones is that. I think they're going to get Harlan Berry and Kadem Durham involved at times, but I think Dylan Jones will get the first carry tonight. He's the most physical back, and they're going to make things happen. You think they'll rotate through some guys at running back?
10: Oh, most definitely, and that just shows a lot about the coaching staff that we have. Like you saying him not being like a high-profile name that we brought in, but he earned a starting position to get the first snap today.
4: Over guys that have been here.
10: Yeah, and he hasn't been here. So that says a lot about our coaching staff, that they're going to put the best players on the field at any given time. So I think that he's going to have a good outing today.
4: When the Tigers win, you win. 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
4: I'd just like to make a note. In that build-in, they mentioned Shreveport. I didn't hear anything about the West Bank in that lead-in. They mentioned Shreveport in that. Baton Rouge to Shreveport, Lake Charles, over from New Orleans. They mentioned the Port City. Shout-out to those listening up in the 318. Keys to the game, Faye.
6: No love for Washington Parish, Brennan.
4: No love for that either.
10: We used to it.
13: Now, check this out. I don't wear a medium shirt and have the Popeye arms like Brandon, but I am going to talk about the secondary. I think that's the most experienced area on that defensive side of the ball. You got some returning starters, guys like P.J. Woodland, Cooley, Tamaris Cooley balled out. I like what you're saying about Ty Benefield. I just think that secondary, D.J. Pickett, coming into a preseason All-American season, that group is intact. That air raid defense that we may see today, that we may see today, weather permit, I think those guys shut it down.
4: Look, you got two really good wide receivers for Clemson in this game. Brian Wesco and TJ Moore are really, really good. They were the first freshman tandem to go for over 650 yards and 4 touchdowns each in the last, I believe, 10 seasons. They did it at Clemson a couple of years ago. Last year, Wesco was off to a fantastic start to the season. Then he got hurt. It was a really productive season for TJ Moore. And look, DJ Pickett and PJ Woodland are going to have their hands full with those guys tonight. But if LSU wins that matchup on the outside between those corners and those Clemson wide receivers, I think LSU's got a really good chance to win the game. BT?
10: My keys to the game today, I'm going to go a different route. I'm going to go with the coaching staff. Okay. This is one of the most well-put-together coaching staffs I've seen in a while. Like, you are not lacking in any department, and that's been a long time since we've seen that here. And every position, every coordinator, I have the utmost confidence in going into this season. And I think that's going to feed into these kids in this locker room and on this field, because you got coaches that want to control the pace and the attitude of the game. On offense, they're going to keep the defense on their heels. Uh-huh. With this fast pace, controlling the pace of the game on defense, Blake Baker, bring the heat. You seen what they did last year. They couldn't pick up the blitzes. Like, just keep pressure on him. You're facing a young quarterback, and Dabo Sweeney, I don't think he's as confident as he thinks he is. That's why he's been doing so much talking in the media because he's trying to cover up for something, and he know that he's in for it for today.
4: It's an interesting thing, and you'll hear this from Blake Baker a little later on in the show. He was my assistant coach interview of the week. I chatted with him yesterday morning, and I asked him about preparing for Chad Morris's offense. Chad Morris is the offensive coordinator for Clemson this year. He was also the offensive coordinator for Clemson 2011 through 2014, and they put up monster numbers with Taj Boyd, set records, and averaged 40 points a game in one of those seasons. Really, really, really productive stuff, but he has not called an offense since he was the offensive coordinator at Auburn in 2020. The COVID year. 6 years he has not called an offense. So Blake told me they went back and watched Clemson stuff from 11 to 14, went back and watched when he was the head coach in Arkansas, went back and watched. Like, he's watching old tapes trying to figure out what they're going to do. It's got to be tough to prepare for a guy that hasn't called an offense in 6 years.
10: Oh, most definitely. It is. And but the thing is, you got a veteran bunch who's seen it all, and you got a veteran coaching staff who's, you're kind of going into this. I look at it as a boxing match. You're going in there jabbing, first of all, waiting for the third, fourth quarter to lay that haymaker. So I think Blake Baker got a real good scheme cooked up and got the players that can bring the potential out of that.
4: My key to the game tonight is going to be neutralizing Will Helt. Will Helt is probably going to be a first-round pick from Clemson. He is an edge rusher there that got transferred in from Purdue last year. He was on the team last year, had 15.5 tackles for loss, had over 7 sacks, and that's a guy that is a difference maker for them up front, and he can get back there and wreak havoc both in the run game and certainly in the passing game. Now, LSU's got Jordan Seaton at left tackle, who is probably going to be a first-round pick as well. He comes over from Colorado, former 5-star recruit that has only allowed 4 sacks in 2 seasons. He went 10 games as a freshman without allowing a sack as the left tackle, and that was a Shedeur Sanders team that threw the ball a ton. So Seaton is blocking Will Helt. I think LSU feels really good about that. But if Clemson moves him over to the right side, Weston David has had his struggles last year, and that's a guy that this staff trusts. He has been the starting right tackle since the spring. I have not seen anybody sub in for him at any point when he's been healthy, so they're going to trust him, and you realize that you're probably not going to get a lot of help from tight end. Tre'Davious Green is not built to stand there next to the tackle and help in the running game. Like, he's a guy that's going to catch passes for you. So if Weston Davis is matched up with Will Helt, he's got to hold his own. Y'all will notice a big Will Helt out there on the edge for Clemson. He's a heck of a player. So my key, keep him away from a game-changing play, a strip sack, a tip ball through an interception, or maybe a sack that puts LSU behind the six and kills a drive. Got to handle Will Helt on the edge. That's my key to the game for LSU this evening. 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Let's dive closer to this Clemson Tiger team. We'll chat with our guy Chapel Fowler from the state newspaper in South Carolina. 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
4: The back here inside the Capital One studios, we'll chat with our guy Chapel Fowler from the state newspaper in South Carolina here shortly. I do want to let everyone know, if you are on campus tuning into us and about to head into the stadium, as we are an hour away from the scheduled first kick, it appears there's going to be a delay. Weather is in the area. It does contain lightning. The scoreboards right now are suggesting there is a lightning delay. I expect kickoff will be moved back tonight. So if you're on campus and you're hanging out at the tailgate, don't have to rush. Maybe open that cooler one more time and wait for an update here, because it appears weather is going to delay this one, which is a huge bummer. We've been waiting all summer for it, but what's another few minutes, I guess. Let's talk some Clemson and LSU with Chapel Fowler. He is with us from inside the press box in Tiger Stadium. Covers Clemson for the state. Chapel, welcome to Louisiana. How are you?
3: Hey, how are you guys doing? I'm excited to be here in the stadium, and I'm in this gorgeous radio perch right now, so I feel like one of you guys, as opposed to one of the lowly press box riders like I usually am.
4: Well, I'm going to turn into one of those lowly press box riders here in about 45 minutes, so I'll join you there. Let's talk about this Clemson program. First, I want a vibe check. Last year, this time, when LSU was headed over to Clemson, it was a team that was pegged as a potential national championship pick. They come into this game unranked in most polls. What's the feeling around that program in South Carolina right now?
3: Yeah, so much different than last year. Oh my gosh. From all the expectations in the world to barely any. I mean, Clemson's won the ACC something like 8 of the last 11 years. They were picked to finish 4th in that conference's preseason media poll. They're unranked in the AP Top 25. Obviously not ranked headed into this game. I think they just, more than anything else, know that after a season like last year, 7-6, 4-4 in the ACC, it's kind of just time to put your head down and go back to work. Nobody's really going to give you anything. You're a big underdog in this game. That's kind of been the theme all summer. You know, Dabo Swinney's not laying a bunch of praise on a bunch of his players. Everybody's kind of just on the same understanding. After that Penn State loss, they finished 7-6. They've sat with that and results of that season and all the ups and downs of that season for a long time. So maybe some cautious optimism internally, but I think externally it's very much just go out there and show me when it comes to Clemson.
4: A really poor offensive effort from Clemson last year throughout the season. LSU joined them in that regard, and now both teams have new folks running their offenses. Chad Morris returns to Clemson. What did you make of that hire?
3: Yeah, I don't know if I loved it, but I understood it. 3 years ago, Dabo obviously goes out. He gets Garrett Riley from TCU. That is a universally beloved hire. Everybody loves that. You know, it's a young hotshot, fresh off a national title. For a lot of reasons, some of those on Garrett, some of them on other coaches, on Dabo, on players, on personnel, that tenure did not work. Last year's LSU game was a great example. You know, 10 points is not going to win you a college football game most of the time. That's well below the national average. Stuff like that just happened too much. So I think in bringing back Chad Morris, it's somebody Dabo's very familiar with, obviously, from their first stint together. It's just getting back to what he knows. Honestly, it's cheap, too. You know, Chad's not on a very high-paying contract. He's making less right now than he was when he was at Clemson in 2014 before he left for SMU. It's a buyout-friendly deal. I think it's very much a, hey, it didn't work whenever I zagged, so let me just go back to what's familiar to me. So there's more familiar offensive terminology. They have a very shared vision of what they want to do on offense. But at the same time, it's not a flashy hire. So it falls again into that show me category. Can Chad Morris do it again at Clemson with different personnel? I'm not sure, but I'm excited to see how the first iteration of that looks tonight.
4: So LSU went out and got Sam Leavitt at quarterback. I'm here in our studio watching Auburn and Baylor with DJ Lagway going to Baylor. And Auburn, you know, obviously brings a quarterback from South Florida, Byron Brown. But Clemson is homegrown. Christopher Vezina has been there for 3 years and now gets his shot. What do you make of this young man and his second career start?
3: Yeah, it's a very Clemson decision to roll with Vezina. But once again, I may not love the move, but I understand it. It's a guy who's been in the system for a long time. He's backed up Kate Klubnik for 3 years. He's kind of had this date circled on his calendar, which is really unique for a top 100 recruit, number 8 quarterback, I think, in his class to come in and know you're going to sit probably 2 or 3 years. And he sat 3 years because Kate Klubnik stayed for his senior year. But he's done everything right to this point. Now he needs to go out there and do it. But I think from his high school recruiting, what Clemson saw in him then, knowing that he could be a long-term fit, kind of building him up, giving him experience in select moments. The SMU start last year was mostly good for him, not as great as some people think or what the stats might say. As someone who was at that game, it wasn't a perfect start by him. And he does have Tate Reynolds kind of nipping at his heels, but it's a veteran dude who they hope can kind of just play pitch and catch and spread the ball around to a lot of really good playmakers, not have to do too much, and more than anything else, avoid those turnovers.
4: I know that Dabo Sweeney said it was likely that Tate Reynolds would play the true freshman. Do you feel that way?
3: I do, yeah. Dabo made it very clear when he talked to us on Tuesday that, you know, Vezina has won this quarterback job coming out of camp, but once you play games, that's a different story. Then you're not evaluating good on good on a random August practice against your own players. You're evaluating game tape against a really good opponent in a crazy atmosphere tonight. So I do think Reynolds will get a chance to play tonight. I don't think it'll be a ton, but his legs, his athleticism, the zip on his ball, I think he just kind of offers a different style of quarterback that Clemson is interested to see how it looks.
4: How do we feel about the offensive line? They're only returning one starter, replacing 4 guys up front.
3: I feel very unsure. You mentioned, you know, one returning starter. Colin Sadler, their projected right tackle, may not play tonight. He's questionable. Just a lot of veterans gone, and they've been replaced by a lot of guys who are anywhere from 1 to 2 to 5 years in the program, and they've played some but not a lot. I think not taking any transfers at offensive line was a really interesting decision on Clemson's end. But once again, they like their guys. You know, Matt Luke, this is his, I want to say, 3rd or 4th year with Clemson. So a lot of the guys that are in this program now are O-line guys that he recruited. They signed a massive freshman class last year. You look at Jacobs at left tackle, you know, that guy's a future NFL top round pick probably. So there are some dudes, but there's a lot of kind of shuffling that I think will be done in these first 2 games to determine who their best 5 is. And I think that might be an ongoing thing this season too.
4: Chaffel Fowler is our guest. We'll talk about Tom Allen's defense when we come back. We'll take a timeout. It's LSU Game Day presented by Louisiana Hot Sauce on the LSU Sports Radio Network.
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4: At the Capital One studio, officially in now, a lightning delay in Tiger Stadium. The 90-minute clock has not started in Tiger Stadium, so no update on a projected kick time, but it will not be the originally

0: the latest in entertainment.
1: It's the start of a big box office weekend, and Spidey is expected to top it again.
2: What is happening to me?
3: Did you miss me, Spidey? I'm losing my mind. I am totally out of control.
1: Spider-Man Brand New Day is projected to make between $13 and $18 million this weekend. Christopher Nolan's The Odyssey is expected to finish in second place. Sean Diddy Combs' time behind bars has been shortened again.
4: Combs was originally sentenced to 4 years after being convicted of prostitution-related charges. He was originally set to be released in June of 2028, but that has been moved up several times. He's now expected to be released February 5th, 2028. About 2 weeks earlier than the most recent estimate. He'll be 58 years old when he gets out. He's currently being held at FCI Fort Dix in New Jersey. I'm Natalie Migliori.
1: Singer David's father has reportedly sold one of his properties in Houston and has taken out a big loan ahead of his son's upcoming trial on murder charges. It's getting light. And the moon is climbing. And Grammy-winning singer-songwriter and producer Cassandra Wilson has died. The jazz legend's distinctive smoky voice made her one of the genre's most influential artists, blending jazz with blues, folk, country, and pop. Cassandra Wilson was 70. That's entertainment. I'm Daria Albinger.
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7: Russian President Putin met with U.S. envoy Steve Witkoff and Jared Kushner at the Kremlin today for talks aimed at reviving efforts to end the Russia-Ukraine war. The visit comes as both sides agreed to pause strikes on each other's capitals during the negotiations. The two envoys will also visit Kyiv to meet with Ukrainian President Zelensky. U.S. forces struck several Iranian crude oil tankers in response to missiles being fired at two U.S. Navy warships. U.S. Central Command said no American service members were injured in what it called multiple unprovoked attacks today. According to CENTCOM, U.S. forces retaliated by disabling two crude oil carriers near the Strait of Hormuz and destroying a third vessel near the Gulf of Oman. Parts of the Midwest and Mid-Atlantic are bracing for severe weather over this Labor Day weekend. Forecasters say heavy thunderstorms are possible from Michigan to Delaware and will largely impact the same area that was drenched on Thursday, which left about a half a million customers without power. The severe weather threat is set to shift further south tomorrow. The Texas State Board of Education has approved controversial changes to the state's high school social studies standards, despite objections from Muslim advocates and educators. The new curriculum includes lessons linking radical Islam to the September 11th attacks and focuses on topics critics say portray Islam in a largely negative light. Board members also rejected proposals that would have highlighted Muslim contributions to fields such as algebra and astronomy. Supporters say the changes provide historical context, while opponents argue they unfairly single out one religion. The revised standards are expected to take effect in Texas public schools in 2030. Snoop Dogg is hiring an ice cream taster. Rich Cassone with details.
8: The gig is just for 3 months, but pays one lucky applicant $30,000 to travel the world tasting ice cream for Snoop's Dr. Bombay ice cream brand.
7: Seriously, the job is listed on LinkedIn if you want to apply. I'm Lisa Carton.
9: U.S. forces disabled three Iranian oil tankers Saturday after Iran launched missiles toward two U.S. Navy warships. Lisa Carton reports.
7: U.S. Central Command said no American personnel were injured after a U.S. aircraft carrier

0: Carrier and a guided missile destroyer evaded multiple attacks by Iran's Revolutionary Guard. According to CENTCOM, U.S. forces retaliated by disabling two crude oil carriers near the Strait of Hormuz and destroying a third vessel near the Gulf of Oman. I'm Lisa Carton.
1: Another survivor's been found in a tunnel that was buried in mud by the raging floodwaters in Nepal. The New York Times says a Chinese worker was found alive 10 days after a huge flood tore through a mountain valley near the Chinese border. The report says a rescue team found the man inside a 740-foot tunnel linked to a hydropower project. An estimated 1,200 people were killed in last week's flood when a glacier collapsed in the Himalayas north of the border, sending a wall of water racing through a mountain town. Some 5,000 people are still missing. With less than a month to go in the regular season, Major League Baseball is keeping an eye on next spring. Jennifer Kuiper explains.
2: All 30 MLB teams will open the Cactus and Grapefruit League seasons on February 19th next year, including the Los Angeles Dodgers facing the Chicago White Sox in their shared training facility in Glendale, Arizona. The New York Yankees will meet the Toronto Blue Jays in Dunedin, Florida. The regular season is set to start on March 24th. I'm Jennifer Kuiper.
1: Actor Bruce Campbell says he has 5 years to live after being diagnosed with cancer. The 68-year-old, who's best known for his starring role in the Evil Dead series, shared that update Friday while talking about his cancer treatments, which he first revealed back in March. Campbell says he has a life expectancy of 5 more years, give or take. He says he feels perfect right now and that he refuses to let his battle stop him from living life. I'm Tammy Trujillo.
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4: A hot holiday weekend is ahead for much of the central and southern U.S., while cooler conditions settle into parts of the Northeast. Temperatures will approach 100 degrees across portions of Oklahoma, Nebraska, and the southern plains, with the heat index readings topping 100 in some areas. The heat also continues across the southeast, where highs near 100 are possible around the Carolinas, along with a chance of late-day thunderstorms. Across the mid-Atlantic and northeast, temperatures turn more comfortable behind a cold front, with highs generally in the 70s and 80s and a few lingering showers. Out west, Phoenix reaches about 100, while Seattle stays much cooler, near 70, with mostly cloudy skies. And in the Pacific, Hurricane Marie remains well offshore from Mexico, while Hurricane Karina continues across the central Pacific. And that's a look at your national forecast. I'm Jim Forbes.
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5: College football is back. Top-ranked Ohio State flexed with a big win over Ball State. Indiana the same. They defended their title, rocking North Texas. And 13th-ranked Alabama clobbered East Carolina. Well, number 23, Houston, snuck by Oregon State. Primetime begins the Lane Kiffin era for LSU. They host Clemson. Is he ready?
6: I don't ever feel like we're there. Maybe that's a good thing. I always feel like there's somewhere to improve, and there's something we haven't thought about.
5: It's a 7:30 Eastern kickoff. Baseball, busy Labor Day weekend with playoff implications. Most are night games, including the Braves, Phillies, Yankees, Padres, Red Sox, Orioles, Diamondbacks, and Astros. The NFL, on the dawn of a new season, has revamped the rules for the Hall of Fame eligibility, reducing the number of votes and geographic ties. It's being called by some informally as the Bill Belichick rules after last year's omission to Canton. In tennis, U.S. Open, tough day on the ladies' side. Americans Amanda Misanova and Madison Keys were ousted. That's sports. I'm Rob Bushka.
7: As folks travel to different hotspots for the holiday weekend, it looks like Orlando, Miami, and Tampa ranked as the top three best cities to retire in the U.S. That's from a Wallet Hub study. Students in New York City public schools will be banned from using AI in the classroom. That applies to kids in kindergarten through eighth grade. High schoolers will be introduced to 5 vetted AI softwares in preparation for college, while teachers will be allowed to use the tech for lesson planning, but not grading. Many Americans joining in on the conversation about data centers being built in and around their communities. And the city of Loveland, Colorado is no exception. They're taking steps to address the potential impacts of a data center moving in with a goal of protecting community interests and reducing potential risks. They're holding a series of work sessions focused on finding a path forward.
8: We have made room for this conversation by making sure that no data center can get in line, so to speak, and be approved or force an approval in any way, shape, or form until we are done hearing from you.
7: That's City Manager Brian Waldis. Local Megan Elliser says the city should take a pause.
9: The pause that it would take for us to be able to really evaluate zoning, evaluate how these centers may need continuous power and what types of infrastructure they may even put on their own campuses.
7: And President Trump wants to keep the U.S. tourism boom going following the summer's World Cup. He says international visitors and travelers have been very happy about their trips to the U.S.
10: I'm thrilled to report that 91% of the recent international visitors said they were satisfied with their trip to the United States. And I don't know what about the other 9%. I don't know. Trying to figure why were they unhappy.
7: And Trump coins are already sold out. The U.S. Mint released $1 gold-colored coin featuring President Trump's likeness. The U.S. Mint's order page says a 25-coin roll is currently on back order, while the 100-coin bag is currently unavailable. There's been no mention yet on when the coins will be restocked. I'm Monica Nelson with your consumer and business news.
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12: Work on a new triumphal arch in Washington, D.C. is set to begin within the next 2 weeks.
13: Even before a federal review panel has approved the project. The arch is just the latest Trump construction project in D.C. to face lawsuits, local backlash, and Democratic opposition. The president has said the arch is meant to celebrate America's 250th anniversary.
12: That's correspondent Garrett Hake. Interior Secretary Doug Burgum announcing the planned excavation for the arch in a social media post. The arch will be built at Memorial Circle near the entrance to Arlington National Cemetery. The Trump administration is considering further restricting protections for streams and wetlands under the Clean Water Act. The Environmental Protection Agency proposed a rule that it said would likely reduce the bodies of water under the Clean Water Act's jurisdiction if that was to be adopted. This means development or pollution in those streams and wetlands would no longer need a permit or possible mitigation. That's politics. I'm Brad Siegel.
14: With ADHD comes with challenges, but new research shows those who have it may have an advantage when it comes to creativity.
15: New research from Constructor University in Germany points out that some ways a person with ADHD processes thoughts may also help with creative thinking in productive ways. Researchers say ideas moving in unexpected directions in the brain can contribute to creativity, but similar patterns are also associated with distraction and struggling to focus, which are seen as disabilities. I'm Tammy Trujillo.
14: September is Suicide Prevention Month. Ashley Stack Johnston, a suicide prevention program manager with the Central Alabama Veterans Healthcare System, is urging people in crisis to seek help.
16: I know it's hard to reach out, but reach out, because life is better with you in it, and you will get through whatever it is that you're going through.
14: According to the Centers for Disease Control, nearly 49,000 people took their own lives in 2024. Health update, I'm Scott Pringle.
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17: On Friday, the WNBA announced that Commissioner Kathy Engelbert will retire at the end of the calendar year. Engelbert took the job in May of 2019 and led the league through two collective bargaining agreements, including the most recent, which features the league's first $1 million salaries and the first comprehensive revenue sharing model in women's professional sports. For more women's sports stories, subscribe to Good Game with Sarah Spain on iHeart Podcast.
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18: Tesla's new Cybercab has joined its robotaxi fleet. The new vehicle, which drives itself and doesn't have a steering wheel, was unveiled at a private event, but not everyone is on board.
19: This area, I don't think it's a good idea. Yeah, because, you know, the train, traffic, a lot of cars.
18: Benoni is a commuter in the Washington, D.C. area where the Cybercab is being tested but is not yet in service. The Cybercab is only on the streets in limited areas of Austin for now. It's a key component of the EV automaker's autonomous vehicle ride service, which currently operates in parts of Texas and Florida. Google is launching an AI voice feature that's available in Gmail, Docs, and beyond. It's designed to let users ask questions so they can get a quick result from the data in their inbox. And Aura is filing to go public. The smart ring maker is enjoying a substantial jump in revenue over the past year. Aura says it now has 5 million monthly users who pay to get biometric information. Tech Report, I'm Matt Mattinson.
3: 24/7 News, the latest in entertainment.
7: It's the start of a big box office weekend, and Spidey is expected to top it again.
20: What is happening to me?
21: Did you miss me, Spidey?
20: I'm losing my mind. I am totally out of control.
7: Spider-Man Brand New Day is projected to make between $13 and $18 million this weekend. Christopher Nolan's The Odyssey is expected to finish in second place. Sean Diddy Combs' time behind bars has been shortened again.
22: Combs was originally sentenced to 4 years after being convicted of prostitution-related charges. He was originally set to be released in June of 2028, but that has been moved up several times. He's now expected to be released February 5th, 2028. About 2 weeks earlier than the most recent estimate. He'll be 58 years old when he gets out. He's currently being held at FCI Fort Dix in New Jersey. I'm Natalie Migliori.
7: Singer David's father has reportedly sold one of his properties in Houston and has taken out a big loan ahead of his son's upcoming trial on murder charges.
23: It's getting light. And the moon is climbing.
7: And Grammy-winning singer-songwriter and producer Cassandra Wilson has died. The jazz legend's distinctive smoky voice made her one of the genre's most influential artists, blending jazz with blues, folk, country, and pop. Cassandra Wilson was 70. That's entertainment. I'm Daria Albinger.
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7: It's shaping up to be one of the busiest Labor Day weekends on record, with millions of Americans hitting the roads. Lisa Taylor reports.
0: Airports will also be busy this weekend, with the TSA expecting to screen over 17 million people by Wednesday. Tom Costello notes the latest fuel prices for the holiday weekend.
1: A gallon of regular now averaging $4.14 a gallon. A year ago, it was $3.20. Today, diesel hit an all-time high. A typical driver now pays $270 more per month to drive.
0: AAA says the most popular destinations this year include Seattle, Orlando, Boston, Denver, and New York City. Average round-trip airfares are up 2% from last year. I'm Lisa Taylor.
7: U.S. Envoy Steve Witkoff and Jared Kushner met with Russian President Vladimir Putin at the Kremlin today for talks aimed at restarting efforts to end the Russia-Ukraine war. The visit comes as both sides agreed to pause strikes on each other's capitals during the negotiations. An American Airlines flight from Dallas to Newark was diverted to Baltimore last night after a passenger became violent. Larry Kofsky has that story.
2: Images from Flight 618 show the passenger, identified as 67-year-old Arthur Lundeen of Arizona, duct-taped to his seat after he allegedly became aggressive toward his seatmate as well as flight attendants.
4: Thrashing around, and I think he hurt himself and was bleeding on the plane and in the seat, and apparently was assaulting the man that was sitting next to him.
2: Michelle Angreis was on the flight and described the chaos.
4: The man that he was attacking was, like, he looked Middle Eastern and he was wearing a really nice business suit. I had heard that he had started saying, you know, racist things towards this man.
2: Lundeen was dragged off the plane in Baltimore and charged with assault and disorderly conduct. I'm Larry Kofsky.
7: One person has died after suffering a medical emergency at the Burning Man Festival in Nevada. Festival officials say the man was in his mid-50s, but haven't released his identity. The death comes as the event deals with another year of challenging weather, including rain that temporarily closed a main entrance to the festival grounds on Friday. I'm Tammy Trujillo. U.S. forces disabled three Iranian oil tankers Saturday after Iran launched missiles toward two U.S. Navy warships. Lisa Carton reports.
24: U.S. Central Command said no American personnel were injured after a U.S. aircraft carrier and a guided missile destroyer evaded multiple attacks by Iran's Revolutionary Guard. According to CENTCOM, U.S. forces retaliated by disabling two crude oil carriers near the Strait of Hormuz and destroying a third vessel near the Gulf of Oman. I'm Lisa Carton.
7: Another survivor has been found in a tunnel that was buried in mud by the raging floodwaters in Nepal. The New York Times says a Chinese worker was found alive 10 days after a huge flood tore through a mountain valley near the Chinese border. The report says a rescue team found the man inside a 740-foot tunnel linked to a hydropower project. An estimated 1,200 people were killed in last week's flood when a glacier collapsed in the Himalayas north of the border, sending a wall of water racing through a mountain town. Some 5,000 people are still missing. With less than a month to go in the regular season, Major League Baseball is keeping an eye on next spring. Jennifer Kuiper explains.
25: All 30 MLB teams will open the Cactus and Grapefruit League seasons on February 19th next year, including the Los Angeles Dodgers facing the Chicago White Sox in their shared training facility in Glendale, Arizona. The New York Yankees will meet the Toronto Blue Jays in Dunedin, Florida. The regular season is set to start on March 24th. I'm Jennifer Kuiper.
7: Actor Bruce Campbell says he has 5 years to live after being diagnosed with cancer. The 68-year-old, who's best known for his starring role in the Evil Dead series, shared that update Friday while talking about his cancer treatments, which he first revealed back in March. Campbell says he has a life expectancy of 5 more years, give or take. He says he feels perfect right now and that he refuses to let his battle stop him from living life. I'm Tammy Trujillo.
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26: A hot holiday weekend is ahead for much of the central and southern U.S., while cooler conditions settle into parts of the Northeast. Temperatures will approach 100 degrees across portions of Oklahoma, Nebraska, and the southern plains, with the heat index readings topping 100 in some areas. The heat also continues across the southeast, where highs near 100 are possible around the Carolinas, along with a chance of late-day thunderstorms. Across the mid-Atlantic and northeast, temperatures turn more comfortable behind a cold front, with highs generally in the 70s and 80s and a few lingering showers. Out west, Phoenix reaches about 100, while Seattle stays much cooler, near 70, with mostly cloudy skies. And in the Pacific, Hurricane Marie remains well offshore from Mexico, while Hurricane Karina continues across the central Pacific. And that's a look at your national forecast. I'm Jim Forbes.
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1: College football is back. Top-ranked Ohio State flexed with a big win over Ball State. Indiana the same. They defended their title, rocking North Texas. And 13th-ranked Alabama clobbered East Carolina. Well, number 23, Houston, snuck by Oregon State. Primetime begins the Lane Kiffin era for LSU. They host Clemson. Is he ready?
5: I don't ever feel like we're there. Maybe that's a good thing. I always feel like there's somewhere to improve, and there's something we haven't thought about.
1: It's a 7:30 Eastern kickoff. Baseball, busy Labor Day weekend with playoff implications. Most are night games, including the Braves, Phillies, Yankees, Padres, Red Sox, Orioles, Diamondbacks, and Astros. The NFL, on the dawn of a new season, has revamped the rules for the Hall of Fame eligibility, reducing the number of votes and geographic ties. It's being called by some informally as the Bill Belichick rules after last year's omission to Canton. In tennis, U.S. Open, tough day on the ladies' side. Americans Amanda Misanova and Madison Keys were ousted. That's sports. I'm Rob Bushka.
7: As folks travel to different hotspots for the holiday weekend, it looks like Orlando, Miami, and Tampa ranked as the top three best cities to retire in the U.S. That's from a Wallet Hub study. Students in New York City public schools will be banned from using AI in the classroom. That applies to kids in kindergarten through eighth grade. High schoolers will be introduced to five vetted AI softwares in preparation for college, while teachers will be allowed to use the tech for lesson planning, but not grading. Many Americans joining in on the conversation about data centers being built in and around their communities. And the city of Loveland, Colorado is no exception. They're taking steps to address the potential impacts of a data center moving in with a goal of protecting community interests and reducing potential risks. They're holding a series of work sessions focused on finding a path forward.
6: We have made room for this conversation by making sure that no data center can get in line, so to speak, and be approved or force an approval in any way, shape, or form until we are done hearing from you.
7: That's City Manager Brian Waldis. Local Megan Elliser says the city should take a pause.
8: The pause that it would take for us to be able to really evaluate zoning, evaluate how these centers may need continuous power and what types of infrastructure they may even put on their own campuses.
7: And President Trump wants to keep the U.S. tourism boom going following the summer's World Cup. He says international visitors and travelers have been very happy about their trips to the U.S.
9: I'm thrilled to report that 91% of the recent international visitors said they were satisfied with their trip to the United States. And I don't know what about the other 9%. I don't know. 9%. I'm trying to figure why were they unhappy.
7: And Trump coins are already sold out. The U.S. Mint released $1 gold-colored coin featuring President Trump's likeness. The U.S. Mint's order page says a 25-coin roll is currently on back order, while the 100-coin bag is currently unavailable. There's been no mention yet on when the coins will be restocked. I'm Monica Nelson with your consumer and business news.
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10: 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Also on the card is former WWE champion Jake Hager and the debut of former UFC heavyweight Chris Barnett. 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
12: Work on a new triumphal arch in Washington, D.C. is set to begin within the next 2 weeks.
13: Even before a federal review panel has approved the project. The arch is just the latest Trump construction project in D.C. to face lawsuits, local backlash, and Democratic opposition. The president has said the arch is meant to celebrate America's 250th anniversary.
12: That's correspondent Garrett Hake. Interior Secretary Doug Burgum announcing the planned excavation for the arch in a social media post. The arch will be built at Memorial Circle near the entrance to Arlington National Cemetery. The Trump administration is considering further restricting protections for streams and wetlands under the Clean Water Act. The Environmental Protection Agency proposed a rule that it said would likely reduce the bodies of water under the Clean Water Act's jurisdiction if that was to be adopted. This means development or pollution in those streams and wetlands would no longer need a permit or possible mitigation. That's politics. I'm Brad Siegel.
14: With ADHD comes with challenges, but new research shows those who have it may have an advantage when it comes to creativity.
24: New research from Constructor University in Germany points out that some ways a person with ADHD processes thoughts may also help with creative thinking in productive ways. Researchers say ideas moving in unexpected directions in the brain can contribute to creativity, but similar patterns are also associated with distraction and struggling to focus, which are seen as disabilities. I'm Tammy Trujillo.
14: September is Suicide Prevention Month. Ashley Stack Johnston, a suicide prevention program manager with the Central Alabama Veterans Healthcare System, is urging people in crisis to seek help.
15: I know it's hard to reach out, but reach out, because life is better with you in it, and you will get through whatever it is that you're going through.
14: According to the Centers for Disease Control, nearly 49,000 people took their own lives in 2024. Health update, I'm Scott Pringle.
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16: On Friday, the WNBA announced that Commissioner Kathy Engelbert will retire at the end of the calendar year. Engelbert took the job in May of 2019 and led the league through two collective bargaining agreements, including the most recent, which features the league's first $1 million salaries and the first comprehensive revenue-sharing model in women's professional sports. For more women's sports stories, subscribe to Good Game with Sarah Spain on iHeart Podcast.
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19: Tesla's new Cybercab has joined its robotaxi fleet. The new vehicle, which drives itself and doesn't have a steering wheel, was unveiled at a private event, but not everyone is on board.
21: This area, I don't think it's a good idea. Yeah, because, you know, the train, traffic, a lot of cars.
19: Benoni is a commuter in the Washington, D.C. area where the Cybercab is being tested, but is not yet in service. The Cybercab is only on the streets in limited areas of Austin for now. It's a key component of the EV automaker's autonomous vehicle ride service, which currently operates in parts of Texas and Florida. Google is launching an AI voice feature that's available in Gmail, Docs, and beyond. It's designed to let users ask questions so they can get a quick result from the data in their inbox. And Aura is filing to go public. The smart ring maker is enjoying a substantial jump in revenue over the past year. Aura says it now has 5 million monthly users who pay to get biometric information. Tech Report. I'm Matt Mattinson.
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24: It's the start of a big box office weekend, and Spidey is expected to top it again.
27: What is happening to me?
28: Did you miss me, Spidey?
27: I'm losing my mind. I am totally out of control.
24: Spider-Man Brand New Day is projected to make between $13 and $18 million this weekend. Christopher Nolan's The Odyssey is expected to finish in second place. Sean Diddy Combs' time behind bars has been shortened again.
22: Combs was originally sentenced to 4 years after being convicted of prostitution-related charges. He was originally set to be released in June of 2028, but that has been moved up several times. He's now expected to be released February 5th, 2028. about 2 weeks earlier than the most recent estimate. He'll be 58 years old when he gets out. He's currently being held at FCI Fort Dix in New Jersey. I'm Natalie Migliori.
0: Singer David's father has reportedly sold one of his properties in Houston and has taken out a big loan ahead of his son's upcoming trial on murder charges. It's getting light. And the moon is climbing. And Grammy-winning singer-songwriter and producer Cassandra Wilson has died. The jazz legend's distinctive smoky voice made her one of the genre's most influential artists, blending jazz with blues, folk, country, and pop. Cassandra Wilson was 70. That's entertainment. I'm Daria Albinger.
3: 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Coming up next in 60 seconds.
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0: It's shaping up to be one of the busiest Labor Day weekends on record, with millions of Americans hitting the roads. Lisa Taylor reports.
2: Airports will also be busy this weekend, with the TSA expecting to screen over 17 million people by Wednesday. Tom Costello notes the latest fuel prices for the holiday weekend.
1: A gallon of regular now averaging $4.14 a gallon. A year ago, it was $3.20. Today, diesel hit an all-time high. A typical driver now pays $270 more per month to drive.
2: AAA says the most popular destinations this year include Seattle, Orlando, Boston, Denver, and New York City. Average round-trip airfares are up 2% from last year. I'm Lisa Taylor.
0: U.S. Envoy Steve Witkoff and Jared Kushner met with Russian President Vladimir Putin at the Kremlin today for talks aimed at restarting efforts to end the Russia-Ukraine war. The visit comes as both sides agreed to pause strikes on each other's capitals during the negotiations. An American Airlines flight from Dallas to Newark was diverted to Baltimore last night after a passenger became violent. Larry Kofsky has that story.
4: Images from Flight 618 show the passenger, identified as 67-year-old Arthur Lundin of Arizona, duct-taped to his seat after he allegedly became aggressive toward his seatmate as well as flight attendants.
11: Thrashing around, and I think he hurt himself and was bleeding on the plane and in the seat, and apparently was assaulting the man that was sitting next to him.
4: Michelle Engreyes was on the flight and described the chaos.
11: The man that he was attacking was, like, he looked Middle Eastern and he was wearing a really nice business suit. I had heard that he had started saying, you know, racist things towards this man.
4: Lundin was dragged off the plane in Baltimore and charged with assault and disorderly conduct. I'm Larry Kofsky.
0: One person has died after suffering a medical emergency at the Burning Man Festival in Nevada. Festival officials say the man was in his mid-50s but haven't released his identity. The death comes as the event deals with another year of challenging weather, including rain that temporarily closed a main entrance to the festival grounds on Friday. I'm Tammy Trujillo. U.S. forces disabled three Iranian oil tankers Saturday after Iran launched missiles toward two U.S. Navy warships. Lisa Carton reports.
24: U.S. Central Command said no American personnel were injured after a U.S. aircraft carrier and a guided missile destroyer evaded multiple attacks by Iran's Revolutionary Guard. According to CENTCOM, U.S. forces retaliated by disabling two crude oil carriers near the Strait of Hormuz and destroying a third vessel near the Gulf of Oman. I'm Lisa Carton.
0: Another survivor has been found in a tunnel that was buried in mud by the raging floodwaters in Nepal. The New York Times says a Chinese worker was found alive 10 days after a huge flood tore through a mountain valley near the Chinese border. The report says a rescue team found the man inside a 740-foot tunnel linked to a hydropower project. An estimated 1,200 people were killed in last week's flood when a glacier collapsed in the Himalayas north of the border, sending a wall of water racing through a mountain town. Some 5,000 people are still missing. With less than a month to go in the regular season, Major League Baseball is keeping an eye on next spring. Jennifer Kuiper explains.
5: All 30 MLB teams will open the Cactus and Grapefruit League seasons on February 19th next year, including the Los Angeles Dodgers facing the Chicago White Sox in their shared training facility in Glendale, Arizona. The New York Yankees will meet the Toronto Blue Jays in Dunedin, Florida. The regular season is set to start on March 24th. I'm Jennifer Kuiper.
0: Actor Bruce Campbell says he has 5 years to live after being diagnosed with cancer. The 68-year-old, who's best known for his starring role in the Evil Dead series, shared that update Friday while talking about his cancer treatments, which he first revealed back in March. Campbell says he has a life expectancy of 5 more years, give or take. He says he feels perfect right now and that he refuses to let his battle stop him from living life. I'm Tammy Trujillo.
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6: A hot holiday weekend is ahead for much of the central and southern U.S., while cooler conditions settle into parts of the Northeast. Temperatures will approach 100 degrees across portions of Oklahoma, Nebraska, and the southern plains, with the heat index readings topping 100 in some areas. The heat also continues across the southeast, where highs near 100 are possible around the Carolinas, along with a chance of late-day thunderstorms. Across the mid-Atlantic and northeast, temperatures turn more comfortable behind a cold front, with highs generally in the 70s and 80s and a few lingering showers. Out west, Phoenix reaches about 100, while Seattle stays much cooler, near 70, with mostly cloudy skies. And in the Pacific, Hurricane Marie remains well offshore from Mexico, while Hurricane Karina continues across the central Pacific. And that's a look at your national forecast. I'm Jim Forbes.
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8: College football is back. Top-ranked Ohio State flexed with a big win over Ball State. Indiana the same. They defended their title, rocking North Texas. And 13th-ranked Alabama clobbered East Carolina. Well, number 23, Houston, snuck by Oregon State. Primetime begins the Lane Kiffin era for LSU. They host Clemson. Is he ready?
9: I don't ever feel like we're there. Maybe that's a good thing. I always feel like there's somewhere to improve, and there's something we haven't thought about.
8: It's a 7:30 Eastern kickoff. Baseball, busy Labor Day weekend with playoff implications. Most are night games, including the Braves, Phillies, Yankees, Padres, Red Sox, Orioles, Diamondbacks, and Astros. The NFL, on the dawn of a new season, has revamped the rules for the Hall of Fame eligibility, reducing the number of votes and geographic ties. It's being called by some informally as the Bill Belichick rules after last year's omission to Canton. In tennis, U.S. Open, tough day on the ladies' side. Americans Amanda Misanova and Madison Keys were ousted. That's sports. I'm Rob Bushka.
7: As folks travel to different hotspots for the holiday weekend, it looks like Orlando, Miami, and Tampa ranked as the top three best cities to retire in the U.S. That's from a Wallet Hub study. Students in New York City public schools will be banned from using AI in the classroom. That applies to kids in kindergarten through eighth grade. High schoolers will be introduced to 5 vetted AI softwares in preparation for college, while teachers will be allowed to use the tech for lesson planning, but not grading. Many Americans joining in on the conversation about data centers being built in and around their communities. And the city of Loveland, Colorado is no exception. They're taking steps to address the potential impacts of a data center moving in with a goal of protecting community interests and reducing potential risks. They're holding a series of work sessions focused on finding a path forward.
20: We have made room for this conversation by making sure that no data center can get in line, so to speak, and be approved or force an approval in any way, shape, or form until we are done hearing from you.
7: That's City Manager Brian Waldis. Local Megan Elliser says the city should take a pause.
23: The pause that it would take for us to be able to really evaluate zoning, evaluate how these centers may need continuous power and what types of infrastructure they may even put on their own campuses.
7: And President Trump wants to keep the U.S. tourism boom going following the summer's World Cup. He says international visitors and travelers have been very happy about their trips to the U.S.
25: I'm thrilled to report
12: report that 91% of the recent international visitors said they were satisfied with their trip to the United States. And I don't know what about the other 9%. I don't know. I'm trying to figure why were they unhappy.
7: And Trump coins are already sold out. The U.S. Mint released $1 gold-colored coin featuring President Trump's likeness. The U.S. Mint's order page says a 25-coin roll is currently on back order, while the 100-coin bag is currently unavailable. There's been no mention yet on when the coins will be restocked. I'm Monica Nelson with your consumer and business news.
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10: 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Also on the card is former WWE champion Jake Hager and the debut of former UFC heavyweight Chris Barnett. 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
13: Work on a new triumphal arch in Washington, D.C. is set to begin within the next 2 weeks.
14: Even before a federal review panel has approved the project. The arch is just the latest Trump construction project in D.C. to face lawsuits, local backlash, and Democratic opposition. The president has said the arch is meant to celebrate America's 250th anniversary.
13: That's correspondent Garrett Hake. Interior Secretary Doug Burgum announcing the planned excavation for the arch in a social media post. The arch will be built at Memorial Circle near the entrance to Arlington National Cemetery. The Trump administration is considering further restricting protections for streams and wetlands under the Clean Water Act. The Environmental Protection Agency proposed a rule that it said would likely reduce the bodies of water under the Clean Water Act's jurisdiction if that was to be adopted. This means development or pollution in those streams and wetlands would no longer need a permit or possible mitigation. That's politics. I'm Brad Siegel.
15: With ADHD comes with challenges, but new research shows those who have it may have an advantage when it comes to creativity.
24: New research from Constructor University in Germany points out that some ways a person with ADHD processes thoughts may also help with creative thinking in productive ways. Researchers say ideas moving in unexpected directions in the brain can contribute to creativity, but similar patterns are also associated with distraction and struggling to focus, which are seen as disabilities. I'm Tammy Trujillo.
15: September is Suicide Prevention Month. Ashley Stack Johnston, a suicide prevention program manager with the Central Alabama Veterans Healthcare System, is urging people in crisis to seek help.
16: I know it's hard to reach out, but reach out because life is better with you in it, and you will get through whatever it is that you're going through.
15: According to the Centers for Disease Control, nearly 49,000 people took their own lives in 2024. Health update, I'm Scott Pringle.
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21: On Friday, the WNBA announced that Commissioner Kathy Engelbert will retire at the end of the calendar year. Engelbert took the job in May of 2019 and led the league through two collective bargaining agreements, including the most recent, which features the league's first $1 million salaries and the first comprehensive revenue sharing model in women's professional sports. For more women's sports stories, subscribe to Good Game with Sarah Spain on iHeart Podcast.
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1: Tesla's new Cybercab has joined its robotaxi fleet. The new vehicle, which drives itself and doesn't have a steering wheel, was unveiled at a private event, but not everyone is on board.
2: This area, I don't think it's a good idea. Yeah, because, you know, the train, traffic, a lot of cars.
1: Benoni is a commuter in the Washington, D.C. area where the Cybercab is being tested, but is not yet in service. The Cybercab is only on the streets in limited areas of Austin for now. It's a key component of the EV automaker's autonomous vehicle ride service, which currently operates in parts of Texas and Florida. Google is launching an AI voice feature that's available in Gmail, Docs, and beyond. It's designed to let users ask questions so they can get a quick result from the data in their inbox. And Aura is filing to go public. The smart ring maker is enjoying a substantial jump in revenue over the past year. Aura says it now has 5 million monthly users who pay to get biometric information. Tech Report, I'm Matt Mattinson.
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0: It's the start of a big box office weekend, and Spidey is expected to top it again.
18: What is happening to me?
19: Did you miss me, Spidey?
18: I'm losing my mind. I am totally out of control.
0: Spider-Man Brand New Day is projected to make between $13 and $18 million this weekend. Christopher Nolan's The Odyssey is expected to finish in second place. Sean Diddy Combs' time behind bars has been shortened again.
22: Combs was originally sentenced to 4 years after being convicted of prostitution-related charges. He was originally set to be released in June of 2028, but that has been moved up several times. He's now expected to be released February 5th, 2028. About 2 weeks earlier than the most recent estimate. He'll be 58 years old when he gets out. He's currently being held at FCI Fort Dix in New Jersey. I'm Natalie Migliori.
0: Singer David's father has reportedly sold one of his properties in Houston and has taken out a big loan ahead of his son's upcoming trial on murder charges.
25: It's getting light. And the moon is climbing.
0: And Grammy-winning singer-songwriter and producer Cassandra Wilson has died. The jazz legend's distinctive smoky voice made her one of the genre's most influential artists, blending jazz with blues, folk, country, and pop. Cassandra Wilson was 70. That's entertainment. I'm Daria Albinger.
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10: 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Also on the card is former WWE champion Jake Hager and the debut of former UFC heavyweight Chris Barnett. 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
0: It's shaping up to be one of the busiest Labor Day weekends on record, with millions of Americans hitting the roads. Lisa Taylor reports.
27: Airports will also be busy this weekend, with the TSA expecting to screen over 17 million people by Wednesday. Tom Costello notes the latest fuel prices for the holiday weekend.
28: A gallon of regular now averaging $4.14 a gallon. A year ago, it was $3.20. Today, diesel hit an all-time high. A typical driver now pays $270 more per month to drive.
27: AAA says says the most popular destinations this year include Seattle, Orlando, Boston, Denver, and New York City. Average round-trip airfares are up 2% from last year. I'm Lisa Taylor.
0: U.S. Envoy Steve Witkoff and Jared Kushner met with Russian President Vladimir Putin at the Kremlin today for talks aimed at restarting efforts to end the Russia-Ukraine war. The visit comes as both sides agreed to pause strikes on each other's capitals during the negotiations. An American Airlines flight from Dallas to Newark was diverted to Baltimore last night after a passenger became violent. Larry Kofsky has that story.
4: Images from Flight 618 show the passenger, identified as 67-year-old Arthur Lundeen of Arizona, duct-taped to his seat after he allegedly became aggressive toward his seatmate as well as flight attendants.
5: Thrashing around, and I think he hurt himself and was bleeding on the plane and in the seat, and apparently was assaulting the man that was sitting next to him.
4: Michelle Engreyes was on the flight and described the chaos.
5: The man that he was attacking was, like, he looked Middle Eastern and he was wearing a really nice business suit. I had heard that he had started saying, you know, racist things towards this man.
4: Lundeen was dragged off the plane in Baltimore and charged with assault and disorderly conduct. I'm Larry Kofsky.
0: One person has died after suffering a medical emergency at the Burning Man Festival in Nevada. Festival officials say the man was in his mid-50s but haven't released his identity. The death comes as the event deals with another year of challenging weather, including rain that temporarily closed a main entrance to the festival grounds on Friday. I'm Tammy Trujillo. U.S. forces disabled three Iranian oil tankers Saturday after Iran launched missiles toward two U.S. Navy warships. Lisa Carton reports.
24: U.S. Central Command said no American personnel were injured after a U.S. aircraft carrier and a guided missile destroyer evaded multiple attacks by Iran's Revolutionary Guard. According to CENTCOM, U.S. forces retaliated by disabling two crude oil carriers near the Strait of Hormuz and destroying a third vessel near the Gulf of Oman. I'm Lisa Carton.
0: Another survivor's been found in a tunnel that was buried in mud by the raging floodwaters in Nepal. The New York Times says a Chinese worker was found alive 10 days after a huge flood tore through a mountain valley near the Chinese border. The report says a rescue team found the man inside a 740-foot tunnel linked to a hydropower project. An estimated 1,200 people were killed in last week's flood when a glacier collapsed in the Himalayas north of the border, sending a wall of water racing through a mountain town. Some 5,000 people are still missing. With less than a month to go in the regular season, Major League Baseball is keeping an eye on next spring. Jennifer Kuiper explains.
6: All 30 MLB teams will open the Cactus and Grapefruit League seasons on February 19th next year, including the Los Angeles Dodgers facing the Chicago White Sox in their shared training facility in Glendale, Arizona. The New York Yankees will meet the Toronto Blue Jays in Dunedin, Florida. The regular season is set to start on March 24th. I'm Jennifer Kuiper.
0: Actor Bruce Campbell says he has 5 years to live after being diagnosed with cancer. The 68-year-old, who's best known for his starring role in the Evil Dead series, shared that update Friday while talking about his cancer treatments, which he first revealed back in March. Campbell says he has a life expectancy of 5 more years, give or take. He says he feels perfect right now and that he refuses to let his battle stop him from living life. I'm Tammy Trujillo.
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8: A hot holiday weekend is ahead for much of the central and southern U.S., while cooler conditions settle into parts of the Northeast. Temperatures will approach 100 degrees across portions of Oklahoma, Nebraska, and the southern plains, with the heat index readings topping 100 in some areas. The heat also continues across the southeast, where highs near 100 are possible around the Carolinas, along with a chance of late-day thunderstorms. Across the mid-Atlantic and northeast, temperatures turn more comfortable behind a cold front, with highs generally in the 70s and 80s and a few lingering showers. Out west, Phoenix reaches about 100, while Seattle stays much cooler, near 70, with mostly cloudy skies. And in the Pacific, Hurricane Marie remains well offshore from Mexico, while Hurricane Karina continues across the central Pacific. And that's a look at your national forecast. I'm Jim Forbes.
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9: College football is back. Top-ranked Ohio State flexed with a big win over Ball State. Indiana the same. They defended their title, rocking North Texas. And 13th-ranked Alabama clobbered East Carolina. Well, number 23, Houston, snuck by Oregon State. Primetime begins the Lane Kiffin era for LSU. They host Clemson. Is he ready?
7: I don't ever feel like we're there. Maybe that's a good thing. I always feel like there's somewhere to improve, and there's something we haven't thought about.
9: It's a 7:30 Eastern kickoff. Baseball, busy Labor Day weekend with playoff implications. Most are night games, including the Braves, Phillies, Yankees, Padres, Red Sox, Orioles, Diamondbacks, and Astros. The NFL, on the dawn of a new season, has revamped the rules for the Hall of Fame eligibility, reducing the number of votes and geographic ties. It's being called by some informally as the Bill Belichick rules after last year's omission to Canton. In tennis, U.S. Open, tough day on the ladies' side. Americans Amanda Misanova and Madison Keys were ousted. That's sports. I'm Rob Bushka.
11: As folks travel to different hotspots for the holiday weekend, it looks like Orlando, Miami, and Tampa ranked as the top three best cities to retire in the U.S. That's from a Wallet Hub study. Students in New York City public schools will be banned from using AI in the classroom. That applies to kids in kindergarten through eighth grade. High schoolers will be introduced to five vetted AI softwares in preparation for college, while teachers will be allowed to use the tech for lesson planning, but not grading. Many Americans joining in on the conversation about data centers being built in and around their communities. And the city of Loveland, Colorado is no exception. They're taking steps

0: satisfied with their trip to the United States, and I don't know what about the other 9%. I don't know. Trying to figure why were they unhappy.
1: And Trump coins are already sold out. The U.S. Mint released $1 gold-colored coin featuring President Trump's likeness. The U.S. Mint's order page says a 25-coin roll is currently on back order, while the 100-coin bag is currently unavailable. There's been no mention yet on when the coins will be restocked. I'm Monica Nelson with your consumer and business news.
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4: Work on a new triumphal arch in Washington, D.C. is set to begin within the next 2 weeks.
5: Even before a federal review panel has approved the project. The arch is just the latest Trump construction project in D.C. to face lawsuits, local backlash, and Democratic opposition. The president has said the arch is meant to celebrate America's 250th anniversary.
4: That's correspondent Garrett Haake. Interior Secretary Doug Burgum announcing the planned excavation for the arch in a social media post. The arch will be built at Memorial Circle near the entrance to Arlington National Cemetery. The Trump administration is considering further restricting protections for streams and wetlands under the Clean Water Act. The Environmental Protection Agency proposed a rule that it said would likely reduce the bodies of water under the Clean Water Act's jurisdiction if that was to be adopted. This means development or pollution in those streams and wetlands would no longer need a permit or possible mitigation. That's politics. I'm Brad Siegel.
6: With ADHD comes with challenges, but new research shows those who have it may have an advantage when it comes to creativity.
7: New research from Constructor University in Germany points out that some ways a person with ADHD processes thoughts may also help with creative thinking in productive ways. Researchers say ideas moving in unexpected directions in the brain can contribute to creativity, but similar patterns are also associated with distraction and struggling to focus, which are seen as disabilities. I'm Tammy Trujillo.
6: September is Suicide Prevention Month. Ashley Stack Johnston, a suicide prevention program manager with the Central Alabama Veterans Healthcare System, is urging people in crisis to seek help.
8: I know it's hard to reach out, but reach out, because life is better with you in it, and you will get through whatever it is that you're going through.
6: According to the Centers for Disease Control, nearly 49,000 people took their own lives in 2024. Health update, I'm Scott Pringle.
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9: On Friday, the WNBA announced that Commissioner Kathy Engelbert will retire at the end of the calendar year. Engelbert took the job in May of 2019 and led the league through two collective bargaining agreements, including the most recent, which features the league's first $1 million salaries and the first comprehensive revenue sharing model in women's professional sports. For more women's sports stories, subscribe to Good Game with Sarah Spain on iHeart Podcast.
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2: Tesla's new Cybercab has joined its robotaxi fleet. The new vehicle, which drives itself and doesn't have a steering wheel, was unveiled at a private event, but not everyone is on board.
3: This area, I don't think it's a good idea. Yeah, because, you know, the train, traffic, a lot of cars.
2: Benoni is a commuter in the Washington, D.C. area where the Cybercab is being tested, but is not yet in service. The Cybercab is only on the streets in limited areas of Austin for now. It's a key component of the EV automaker's autonomous vehicle ride service, which currently operates in parts of Texas and Florida. Google is launching an AI voice feature that's available in Gmail, Docs, and beyond. It's designed to let users ask questions so they can get a quick result from the data in their inbox. And Aura is filing to go public. The smart ring maker is enjoying a substantial jump in revenue over the past year. Aura says it now has 5 million monthly users who pay to get biometric information. Tech Report. I'm Matt Mattinson.
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4: It's the start of a big box office weekend, and Spidey is expected to top it again.
5: What is happening to me?
6: Did you miss me, Spidey?
5: I'm losing my mind. I am totally out of control.
4: Spider-Man Brand New Day is projected to make between $13 and $18 million this weekend. Christopher Nolan's The Odyssey is expected to finish in second place. Sean Diddy Combs' time behind bars has been shortened again.
7: Combs was originally sentenced to 4 years after being convicted of prostitution-related charges. He was originally set to be released in June of 2028, but that has been moved up several times. He's now expected to be released February 5th, 2028. About 2 weeks earlier than the most recent estimate. He'll be 58 years old when he gets out. He's currently being held at FCI Fort Dix in New Jersey. I'm Natalie Migliori.
4: Singer David's father has reportedly sold one of his properties in Houston and has taken out a big loan ahead of his son's upcoming trial on murder charges.
8: It's getting light. And the moon is climbing.
4: And Grammy-winning singer-songwriter and producer Cassandra Wilson has died. The jazz legend's distinctive smoky voice made her one of the genre's most influential artists, blending jazz with blues, folk, country, and pop. Cassandra Wilson was 70. That's entertainment. I'm Daria Albinger.
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4: U.S. forces disabled three Iranian oil tankers Saturday after Iran launched missiles toward two U.S. Navy warships. Lisa Carton reports.
9: U.S. Central Command said no American personnel were injured after a U.S. aircraft carrier and a guided missile destroyer evaded multiple attacks by Iran's Revolutionary Guard. According to CENTCOM, U.S. forces retaliated by disabling two crude oil carriers near the Strait of Hormuz and destroying a third vessel near the Gulf of Oman. I'm Lisa Carton.
4: Parts of the Midwest and Mid-Atlantic are bracing for severe weather over the Labor Day weekend. Forecasters say heavy thunderstorms are possible from Michigan to Delaware and will largely impact the same area that was drenched on Thursday, leaving some 500,000 customers without power. The severe weather threat is set to shift further south on Sunday. A federal judge has once again blocked the Trump administration's mail-in voting rules. Details from Scott Carr.
6: On Friday, the judge in Boston ruled the administration's planned restrictions on mail-in voting are likely illegal and should not be implemented before the midterm elections. That ruling extends the temporary ruling that had already been put in place by the judge blocking the Postal Service from moving forward with the new rules. The Trump administration's appealed that block to the Supreme Court. I'm Scott Carr.
4: Hawaii's bracing for heavy rain as a Category 4 hurricane brushes past the Pacific Islands. At last check, Hurricane Lowell was about 625 miles southwest of Honolulu, with top winds of about 150 miles an hour. It's expected to move north past the islands sometime this weekend. No hurricane warnings have been posted yet, but a coastal watch is expected to be issued for the island of Kauai sometime today. The outer bands of that hurricane are expected to drop some heavy rain on Hawaii starting on Sunday. Kauai and the Big Island are expecting the most rain, with some areas getting as much as 10 inches. I'm Tammy Trujillo. Another survivor has been found in a tunnel that was buried in mud by the raging floodwaters in Nepal. Lisa Taylor reports.
10: This follows two workers rescued after 9 days. More from Danielle Hamamjan.
11: Against all odds, they were pulled out. Caked in mud, but alive. Two workers trapped in a tunnel after those catastrophic floods had been buried deep beneath debris and layers of mud at a hydropower plant.
10: The New York Times says a Chinese worker was found alive inside the 740-foot tunnel. An estimated 1,200 people were killed in last week's flood when a glacier collapsed in the Himalayas north of the border, sending a wall of water racing through a mountain town. I'm Lisa Taylor.
4: Prosecutors in the Lindsey Clancy murder trial now have to decide if they want to try the case again after a mistrial was declared. Clancy admitted to killing her three children but pleaded not guilty due to postpartum psychosis. September is Suicide Prevention Month. Matt Mattinson has details.
2: Hannah Weselowski, the chief advocacy officer at the National Alliance on Mental Illness, says those struggling with mental health issues don't have to feel alone.
12: We want people to reach out sooner. We don't want people to reach the point where they are in crisis. So if things feel like they're not going well and you need someone to talk to, we encourage people to reach out to 988.
2: The CDC says nearly 49,000 people took their own lives in 2024. Among veterans, the rates are much higher than the civilian population, as much as 50%. The National 988 Suicide and Crisis Hotline is there 24 hours a day to offer help. I'm at Mattinson.
4: Flashing mental health alerts directly on social media stops teens from doom scrolling. A multi-university study published by UNC Chapel Hill tested large warning screens in fake social media. The more blunt pop-ups warning about depression and anxiety worked best, beating out gentle reminders to take a screen time break. I'm Tammy Trujillo.
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13: A hot holiday weekend is ahead for much of the central and southern U.S., while cooler conditions settle into parts of the Northeast. Temperatures will approach 100 degrees across portions of Oklahoma, Nebraska, and the southern plains, with the heat index readings topping 100 in some areas. The heat also continues across the southeast, where highs near 100 are possible around the Carolinas, along with a chance of late-day thunderstorms. Across the mid-Atlantic and northeast, temperatures turn more comfortable behind a cold front, with highs generally in the 70s and 80s and a few lingering showers. Out west, Phoenix reaches about 100, while Seattle stays much cooler, near 70, with mostly cloudy skies. And in the Pacific, Hurricane Marie remains well offshore from Mexico, while Hurricane Karina continues across the central Pacific. And that's a look at your national forecast. I'm Jim Forbes.
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14: College football is off and running in week one. Big wins for number one Ohio State as they crushed Ball State. Sixth-ranked Indiana opened their defense, rattling North Texas. Number 13 Alabama, no trouble with East Carolina, beat them by 5 touchdowns. And 23rd-ranked Houston, they got a test from Oregon State before holding on. Second-ranked Oregon trailed at halftime at home before rallying to edge unranked Boise State. It's Death Valley at night, a Tiger battle when LSU hosts Clemson to kick off the Lane Kiffin era in Baton Rouge. In the show, pivotal games down the stretch under the lights. Phillies, Braves, Stros, D-backs, Red Sox, O's, and the Yankees are in San Diego. Their skipper, Aaron Boone, can't let the Padres get to that back end of the bullpen.
15: Morahone and Miller are pretty dynamic there, so but obviously a tough one in the end.
14: Padres walked off the Yankees on Friday. In tennis, U.S. Open, a hard day for the ranked American ladies in singles. Amanda Misanova, along with Madison Keys, sent home early. That's sports. I'm Rob Bushka.
4: As folks travel to different hotspots for the holiday weekend, it looks like Orlando, Miami, and Tampa ranked as the top three best cities to retire in the U.S. That's from a Wallet Hub study. Students in New York City public schools will be banned from using AI in the classroom. That applies to kids in kindergarten through eighth grade. High schoolers will be introduced to five vetted AI softwares in preparation for college, while teachers will be allowed to use the tech for lesson planning, but not grading. Many Americans joining in on the conversation about data centers being built in and around their communities. And the city of Loveland, Colorado is no exception. They're taking steps to address the potential impacts of a data center moving in with a goal of protecting community interests and reducing potential risks. They're holding a series of work sessions focused on finding a path forward.
15: We have made room for this conversation by making sure that no data center can get in line, so to speak, and be approved or force an approval in any way, shape, or form until we are done hearing from you.
4: That's City Manager Brian Waldis. Local Megan Elliser says the city should take a pause.
16: The pause that it would take for us to be able to really evaluate zoning, evaluate how these centers may need continuous power and what types of infrastructure they may even put on their own campuses.
4: And President Trump wants to keep the U.S. tourism boom going following the summer's World Cup. He says international visitors and travelers have been very happy about their trips to the U.S.
17: I'm thrilled to report that 91% of the recent international visitors said they were satisfied with their trip to the United States. And I don't know what about the other 9%. I don't know. I'm trying to figure why were they unhappy.
4: And Trump coins are already sold out. The U.S. Mint released $1 gold-colored coin featuring President Trump's likeness. The U.S. Mint's order page says a 25-coin roll is currently on back order, while the 100-coin bag is currently unavailable. There's been no mention yet on when the coins will be restocked. I'm Monica Nelson with your consumer and business news.
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14: Work on a new triumphal arch in Washington, D.C. is set to begin within the next 2 weeks.
18: Even before a federal review panel has approved the project. The arch is just the latest Trump construction project in D.C. to face lawsuits, local backlash, and Democratic opposition. The president has said the arch is meant to celebrate America's 250th anniversary.
14: That's correspondent Garrett Hake. Interior Secretary Doug Burgum announcing the planned excavation for the arch in a social media post. The arch will be built at Memorial Circle near the entrance to Arlington National Cemetery. The Trump administration is considering further restricting protections for streams and wetlands under the Clean Water Act. The Environmental Protection Agency proposed a rule that it said would likely reduce the bodies of water under the Clean Water Act's jurisdiction if that was to be adopted. This means development or pollution in those streams and wetlands would no longer need a permit or possible mitigation. That's politics. I'm Brad Siegel.
19: With ADHD comes with challenges, but new research shows those who have it may have an advantage when it comes to creativity.
9: New research from Constructor University in Germany points out that some ways a person with ADHD processes thoughts may also help with creative thinking in productive ways.
20: Researchers say ideas moving in unexpected directions in the brain can contribute to creativity, but similar patterns are also associated with distraction and struggling to focus, which are seen as disabilities. I'm Tammy Trujillo.
19: September is Suicide Prevention Month. Ashley Stack Johnston, a suicide prevention